0: the time. How does bail work? People truly come to understand bail and why it is so effective and needed in our criminal justice system. Another great opportunity is when someone who works within the legislative branch, the judicial branch, or anyone connected in the criminal justice system asks us questions about bail, and we can better educate them about bail. It is an honor to provide this information with integrity and facts about what we as bail bondsmen do. So when we in the bail bond profession face legislation and or regulation that comes from a lack of understanding and respect for bail, we just wish they would ask questions about how bail works first and how and why bail is so effective in making sure that people appear in court. So if you ever find yourself in need of calling a bail bondsman, call Greg Padilla Bail Bonds at 916-446-BOND. 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
6: It's 5 o'clock now at KFBK. Well, good Monday afternoon to you. I'm Kitty O'Neill. Glad you're here for the afternoon news. Stories now trending. A talk of temporarily suspending the gas tax has President Trump and Governor Newsom on opposite sides. Sutter Health and Sierra College teaming up. We'll tell you why. And help may be head for some animals in need. We'll tell you what's going on there. Right now, let's see how traffic is panning out. Dana Hess in the KFBK Traffic Center.
7: Hey, Kitty, and not bad, again, as I was saying last time, for a Monday workday. Cap City Freeway, probably the heaviest as you go through Midtown, and that starts around T Street as soon as you get off 50, 80, 90, wherever you're coming from. And it's going to be slow through Midtown, and we did have an accident there at the American River Bridge northbound as well. It kind of slows things down. So all in all, 16 minutes between 50 and the 99 area. And that's out to, I think the wheels came up. We better make it all the way out to Watt Avenue. It's going to be some slow and go traffic most of the way. All in all, like I say, about 16 minutes. So that's kind of the worst ride we have right now. Traffic on the 10s every 10 minutes, mornings and afternoons. 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
6: Okay, thank you. And we've got a look now at your KFBK forecast. Definitely warming up, as you probably have figured out. Let's see what we have here in our forecast.
8: Mainly clear tonight, low 55 to 59, sunshine and some clouds on Tuesday, the high 86 to 90, sunshine and some clouds on Wednesday, the high 83 to 87, Thursday, high 88 to 92. I'm AccuWeather's Andy Robb on KFBK, Sacramento's News Radio.
6: 92 in Sacramento, and Granite Bay has 91, El Dorado Hills, 89 degrees. And we're going to take a look at your top stories at this hour. As soon as technology catches up here. Okay. Your top national story. President Trump suggesting he may temporarily suspend the federal gas tax, CBS Stacey Lynn reports.
9: The president says he does support putting the 18-cent tax on pause.
10: You know, it's a small percentage, but it's, you know, it's still money.
9: As for how long it would be temporarily suspended,
10: until it's appropriate.
9: Any suspension would require approval from Congress. Several lawmakers say they'll introduce bills this week. Once the war ends, the president insists the price of gas and oil...
10: You're going to see a drop like a rock.
9: Stacey Lynn, CBS News, the White House.
6: And we have your top local story finds Governor Newsom saying despite calls for relief, he will not pause the gas tax in California.
11: Instead, he's blaming high prices at the pump on the Trump administration's actions, calling them reckless.
12: As it relates to the war in Iran, period, full stop. And what they're trying to do is tell you and everybody else every single day, all these high-paid lobbyists and the folks that are paid by them are telling you somehow it's someone else's fault. It's Donald Trump's fault.
11: Critics, including some lawmakers and industry experts, say California's high gas prices are mostly due to state taxes, environmental rules, and refinery shutdowns. California's average price now tops $6 a gallon, while the national average is about $4.54. Meantime, just today, President Trump said he's considering suspending the federal gas tax. Suspending the tax that adds about 18 cents per gallon of gas requires an act of Congress. He does say Americans will see gas prices plummet when the conflict with Iran is over. Dina Kodiak, KFBK, Sacramento's News Radio.
6: Yeah, that's the subject of your poll question. Well, do you think they will plummet? Most analysts say probably not that fast. But do you think the president will be successful in at least suspending the federal gas tax? Looks like an act of Congress and so forth required to do that, but I don't know. What do you think is going to happen here with gas prices? #250 on your smartphone. Keyword is open mic. We'll get to your thoughts right now. More news with KFBK's Joe Michaels.
13: Kitty, a new poll suggests Latino voters in California may be shifting back toward Democrats. That's after many of them voted for Donald Trump in recent years. Researchers with Cal Matters find that Proposition 50 significantly outperformed Kamala Harris's 2024 numbers in heavily Latino precincts. That ballot measure to redraw political maps did 30% better in some areas. Political analysts think frustration over rising costs and immigration crackdowns are playing big roles in the shift. Sutter Health is investing in Sierra College. KFBK's Jordan Christmas has details.
14: Officials at Sutter Health announced that it would invest $2 million to expand Sierra College's healthcare programs. The funds would increase the college's capacity to train future healthcare professionals on campus, and it's an investment Sierra College Superintendent and President Willie Duncan says would support both the region's healthcare system and the broader community. By fall, Sierra College expects to expand enrollment capacity in its programs. By spring of 2028, when everything is in full swing, the Sierra College's Allied Health Training Center is expected to serve as a regional hub for healthcare workforce training. Jordan Christmas, KFBK, Sacramento's News Radio.
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5: Sacramento Kings Update.
13: The Kings will have the 7th overall selection in this year's NBA draft, the lottery held Sunday. The Kings ending up 5 spots behind the Utah Jazz despite having the same record. Both teams closing out the season with 22 wins and 60 losses. The NBA draft this year is scheduled for June 23rd and 24th. Sacramento officials are considering a new program aimed at helping at-risk shelter animals find forever homes. KFBK's Noelle Ballard has more.
15: The Sacramento Animal Well-Being Commission is backing a 6-month pilot program called Final Plea, which would have Front Street Animal Shelter use social media to spotlight animals facing euthanasia.
16: It would essentially require the city and the folks that oversee Front Street Shelter to apply several different communication tactics to the shelter as a way to increase transparency and make a kill date associated with an animal publicly available.
15: Commission member Ignacio Barragan says the proposal would give residents a clearer look at animals that urgently need homes as euthanasia numbers at shelters continue to climb.
16: It's not going to be overly burdensome to a shelter and the city staff, but it could create new information that an impassioned advocate or a rescue could take advantage of to try to rehome those animals so that they're not euthanized while an adoptable family becomes available.
15: About 2,000 animals were put down last year, and officials say this year's total could be even higher. A similar system is already used at Sacramento County's Bradshaw Animal Shelter. The proposal now has to the Sacramento City Council for approval. Noel Ballard, KFBK, Sacramento's News Radio.
13: It's 5:07, and I'm Joe Michaels on the KFBK Afternoon News with Kitty O'Neill.
6: All right, thanks, Joe. Amazon says it's stopping the sale of some e-bikes in California. KCBS Mike DeWald reports from San Francisco. This comes amid a rise in injuries and deaths, even tied to e-bikes and e-motorcycles.
17: At least in California, Amazon says it will stop selling e-bikes and e-motorcycles that reach 30, 40, even 60 miles per hour. San Mateo County District Attorney Stephen Wagstaff welcomes the move by Amazon as DAs across the state push to crack down on manufacturers that make going too fast too easy.
18: Here, with just a little turn of a wrench, you can turn this e-bike into a motorcycle very easy.
17: The catch is products by third-party sellers are still showing up. Amazon says it's investigating and removing non-compliant products. Mike DeWald for CBS News, San Francisco.
19: All right, and again, your poll question today, gas prices. President Trump is going to look into maybe suspending the federal gas tax while the gas prices are so high. Meantime, Governor Newsom says no, he's not doing that for California. Do you think we'll have a little bit of reprieve on the federal level? Does 18 cents matter to you a gallon? I mean, at this point, I don't know. What do you think? Pound 250 on your smartphone, keyword open mic. Love to get your thoughts on all this. But first, we've got more of your top global and national stories here on KFBK News Radio, live everywhere on the iHeartRadio app.
20: From ABC News, I'm Stephanie Officer. 17 Americans and one British national are now quarantined here in the U.S. They arrived early this morning after being evacuated from the cruise ship plagued with a hantavirus outbreak. 16 passengers are in Omaha, Nebraska. Two are at Emory Hospital in Atlanta, the same facility that treated patients infected with the Ebola virus in 2014. ABC's Steve Osunsami.
21: Four patients were flown to this facility, to the same biocontainment unit here, and all four of those patients were successfully treated. Dr. Brantley, I think his name was, he wrote a memoir about it. They all lived to tell their stories. So they are used to this sort of containment and quarantine that they might need for these infected individuals.
20: Yet again, Defense Secretary Pete Hegseth is targeting Senator Mark Kelly. Hegseth has accused the Arizona Democrat of revealing classified information from a briefing by sharing a video of it. The retired Navy captain is pushing back. ABC's Louis Martinez.
22: The Tomahawk missiles, he talked about, TACM missiles, he talked about Patriot missiles, but he didn't provide any information specifically saying how far down into the stockpiles that we've gone as a result of all of these weapons that are being used inside of Iran. But what we do know is that in response, Kelly himself put out a video, a clip from a hearing just last week, where he asked Secretary Hegseth how long might it take to replace some of the weapon stockpiles, and you heard from Secretary Hegseth himself say that it was months and years.
20: A Los Angeles teen who was homeless at one point begins a new chapter. After getting accepted to 65 colleges and choosing New York City's Columbia University, Lamont Newell was valedictorian at his high school and says he learned how to code at an L.A. summer camp.
23: You don't let the environment choose who you want to be in society. At the end of the day, you are your own person. You don't let anybody change who you are. You don't let any circumstance change how you want to be.
20: You're listening to ABC News.
19: 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Traffic and weather together every 10 minutes. Hello, Dana.
7: Hello, Kitty. To you, my Safeway. And right now, well, about 13 unlucky minutes downtown to the split. Let's make it 12 or 14, one or the other. Northbound Camp City. Once you get there, it's going to be 10 minutes after Roseville, Douglas Boulevard. If you're heading south on Elk Grove, down to Elk Grove on I-5, it's going to be 11 minutes. And if you're on 99, it's going to be 14 minutes. Still, that's doable. Downtown to Folsom, man, 21 minutes. Eastbound 50, not bad at all. Going to Woodland, 22 minutes northbound I-5. And downtown to Davis is, 11 minutes for westbound 80. Also, a crash working. This is going to be 2500 block of West Elkhorn Boulevard. 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
19: Okay, thanks, Dana. 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
24: Mainly clear tonight, low 55 to 59, sunshine and some clouds on Tuesday, the high 86 to 90. Sunshine and some clouds on Wednesday, the high 83 to 87, Thursday, high 88 to 92. I'm AccuWeather's Andy Robb on KFBK, Sacramento's News Radio.
19: And we've got 92 in Roseville, 90 in El Dorado Hills, and we're looking at your poll question today. President Trump, he says he might try to suspend the federal gas tax While things are so high at the pump right now, Governor Newsom says, no way for California. What do you think? Will this happen on the federal level?
0: The only unfortunate place is here in the state of California, we have the big blue building. There's no way that they're going to pull back on the state gas tax. With regards to President Trump pulling back on the federal gas tax, I know that man will get it done. He gets things done.
1: President Trump is spending like a teetotaling sailor. The deficit is going to approach $2 trillion this year. Instead of dropping the federal gas tax, I think we should add $1.50 to it to pay for the war. That'll bring us $200 billion to pay for this war. And if people don't want to pay that tax, they don't want the war. So let's end it.
19: Ooh, there you go. What do you say? Would you pay an extra $1.50 to pay for the war? #250 on your smartphone, keyword open mic. Some interesting responses there. So we'll get your calls in less than half an hour. If you're listening on the iHeartRadio app, hit that round mic button and you can respond that way. Okay, still to come on the afternoon news. We're looking at kind of a mayoral Monday now. And this week we have Folsom Mayor Justin Rathel. He has some ideas about what homelessness is, how that's taking shape, trying to mitigate that problem there in Folsom. So we'll have that. If you would like to listen anytime, anywhere, you know, we have that free iHeartRadio app and you can set a preset and then you get your local news, breaking news, traffic and weather together right there on the app.
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19: A Southern California mayor admitting she was an illegal agent for China. Former Arcadia Mayor Eileen Wang pleaded guilty in court today to spreading pro-China propaganda in the U.S. with a fake news website. Between 2020 and 2022, the U.S. Attorney's Office says Wang and her fiancé ran the site U.S. News Center, which was supposed to be a news force for the local Chinese-American community. Well, we started our Mayoral Monday segment last week with Sacramento Mayor Kevin McCarty, who takes the first Monday of every month. But on other Mondays, we want other cities represented. And today we talked with Folsom Mayor Justin Rathel specifically about homelessness. Last June, Senator Angelique Ashby presented SB 802 to create a state mandated joint powers authority to oversee housing and homelessness. Well, Sacramento County formally opposes the bill, citing concerns over losing control of local funding, while some cities like Folsom also have concerns about mandated participation.
11: Senator Ashby's motivations, I think, totally make sense. The Sacramento region absolutely has a homeless issue, and we, Folsom, is happy to partner, actually, in order to solve that. Folsom's real objection to Senator Ashby's bill was the state was mandating that we participate. And unfortunately, the state often mandates that we participate in things, and they have a cost. They have a real cost to our taxpayers, and we don't get reimbursement from the state in order to do those. And so we end up being the bad guy. And I think the city of Folsom's real concern was, what is the next joint powers authority that the state then mandates us to join? There is not any precedent of the state mandating cities join a joint powers authority that they don't want to join. And so this really, we viewed it as a precedent setter and a significant concern for local control and local taxpayers going forward. So Folsom was not objecting to working with our neighbors on this issue. We were objecting to the state forcing us into a agreement that we didn't get to set the rules for. So most joint powers authorities, we get input on what the rules are, what funds should be commingled, and making sure our taxpayers are protected.
19: But this month, Sacramento City and county leaders are talking about establishing a regional joint powers authority in spite of the controversy over SB 802. Would Folsom be interested in this?
11: We'll definitely have to take a council action on it. But I think I've heard from my colleagues that they're definitely open to that. We partner on a number of other things, like Sac Sewer we're partners on, the Southeast Connector we're partners on. We have a long history of partnering with our neighbors. So I don't think that this would be any different. But it does boil down to the details, right? It's just, well, what are we partnering on? We've got a pretty good track record along with a number of our neighbors and building affordable housing. And I don't necessarily see that Folsom would need to partner with our neighbors in order to do that. But on the homelessness side of things, we're absolutely happy to partner, and we'll see what the terms look like. But we're definitely engaging in those discussions now.
19: Yeah. And on a lighter note, Folsom celebrated its 80th birthday Saturday with a huge party.
11: And we actually brought back the great Folsom Snail Race, which has been, I think the last snail race was in about 2000. But many of our residents remember racing snails as kids, and they were excited to bring their kids out to participate in this great tradition.
19: Yes, and the good mayor also participated in the dunk tank, probably for more than he wanted to, a longer duration. Folsom Mayor Justin Rathel there. And we'll have another mayor next Monday. Right now, traffic and weather together. Dana Hess in the KFPK Traffic Zone.
7: Snail race halfway through the last lap, so they're still waiting out there.
19: Yeah, they're still out there.
7: 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Downtown Split, 13 minutes northbound Cap City. Pretty much stuck on that Heavy traffic in Midtown, but also around the Marconi curve. And all in all, again, 13 minutes. But to Roseville, looks not, it looks like 10 minutes now. A little slowing between Madison and Greenback. Often happens. Downtown to Elk Grove. Thank you. It's going to be 11 minutes there on I-5 and about 14 minutes on 99. Spotty traffic to 47th. Then again, a little heavier between Mack and Calvite Kissimmee. Downtown to Folsom, 21 minutes. Slow to Stockton Boulevard. And kind of heavy as well at Watt Avenue. But after that, you're good to go. Downtown to Woodland is 22 minutes. And again, slowing, getting you up to Garden Highway. And it's pretty much gone. Downtown to Davis, going to be 11 minutes. Westbound to 80. And you're coming in eastbound, you still have a little bit of traffic, and that's going to be between Mace and Childs. 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
24: Mainly clear. Tonight's low, 55 to 59. Tuesday, sun and clouds, a high 86 to 90. Wednesday, sun and clouds, high 83 to 87. And mostly sunny on Thursday, the high 88 to 92. I'm AccuWeather's Andy Robb on KFBK, Sacramento's News Radio.
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6: April home sales, a little bit of a disappointment, and understandably so, as mortgage rates spiked right at the beginning of the month as we got into the war with Iran. So sales of previously owned homes were up just barely over the month of March. And the median price of a home sold in April was $417,000, up slightly from 1 year ago. Market overall today, waiting on some inflation data to come out later this week. Also, the president heads to China with a number of prominent CEOs. Still no deal with Iran, but this market just wants to go higher. Dow up 95, 49,704. NASDAQ up 27. The S&P up 14 points. Gold flat, 47.28 an ounce. 10-year bond yield, 4.41%.
19: Our thanks to Kelly.
12: Building a better Sacramento on the KFBK Afternoon News with Kitty O'Neill, presented by Meta Subaru.
19: Well, I'm looking forward to emceeing a unique and fun dinner and auction event called Safari on the River. It's Saturday, May 16th. It used to be held on the river, but now founder Carol Van Bruggen says the new venue is perfect.
13: It is at the Sacramento Zoo, which is a lot of fun because we have it right by the giraffe enclosure. And giraffes are very curious, and they stick their little heads, their long necks over the fence and try to figure out what we're doing. And so people are very close to them. And it is to raise money for our conservation and education programs.
19: The whole effort started after Van Bruggen witnessed some haunting animal abuse.
13: In 2007, after a safari in 2001, I started the organization. And it was primarily to support anti-poaching, which is a terrible problem where poachers go in and set snares that maim and hurt animals. So that was my primary interest.
19: But the effort soon expanded.
13: I visited a school through my friend who runs a conservation organization, and we built some classrooms, then built a library and a reading center to teach English because the children are taught in their local language of Nyanja. And then in grade 5, it turns to English. All the schools teach in English, and a lot of the kids drop out. So we started these reading centers. We now have 6 reading centers, and we're building 2 more because of a grant by Point West Rotary and Rotary Foundation. We serve close to 3,000 kids a day. We are now having classes for even adults.
19: And nice shout out there to Point West Rotary. So the evening Saturday, delightful dinner and auction conducted by Freddie Saveria, one of the featured items.
13: We've got a safari for 2, a luxury safari in the South Luangwa of Zambia, which is probably the most prolific wildlife national park that I've ever been to, and I've gone to quite a few.
19: Yeah, and it's again this Saturday, May 16th, outside at the Sacramento Zoo. It's almost sold out, so if you want to go, better hurry. KFBK.com, the afternoon news with Kitty O'Neill. 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Straight ahead, we'll have more of your top stories, traffic, and weather together. We'll also look at a recent ruling about tariffs and the Trump administration. We have that too on KFBK News Radio, live everywhere on the iHeartRadio app.
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0: 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Get in the zone. I'm looking at the busiest location for you right now this hour, and it seems to be northbound 99 transitioning onto eastbound 50 or westbound 50 transitioning onto southbound 99. It looks on the sensors here, it looks like somebody's tying a knot there, and it's a pretty solid one. So, yeah, you're going to have extra time as you go through there. 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
2: All right. Thank you, Dana. And on this Monday, kind of a warm one, let's take a look here at your KFPK forecast.
3: Mainly clear tonight, low 55 to 59, sunshine and some clouds on Tuesday, the high 86 to 90. Sunshine and some clouds on Wednesday, the high 83 to 87, Thursday, high 88 to 92. I'm AccuWeather's Andy Robb on KFBK, Sacramento's News Radio.
2: We've got 90 degrees right now in Elk Grove, 92 in Sacramento, and Rockland has 92. Your top story at this hour, the search for Kristen Smart continuing nearly three decades after her disappearance. Investigators say they followed new evidence in recent days and weeks, but they still came up empty. ABC's Dave Packer reports.
4: Investigators in Central California say a new search of property linked to the family of convicted killer Paul Flores did not uncover the remains of Kristen Smart nearly 30 years after she vanished. Smart disappeared in 1996 while walking home from a college party in San Luis Obispo. Prosecutors said Flores killed her during an attempted rape, but her body has never been found. Investigators this past week searched the home of Flores' mother after evidence suggested human remains may once have been there. Dave Packer, ABC News.
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5: Kitty, California Senate Republicans this week reiterating their state budget requests. KFPK's Jordan Christmas has details.
6: In a letter sent to Governor Gavin Newsom, California Senate Republicans doubled down on their budget priorities. Newsom is getting ready to present his eighth and final budget to the state legislature. Republicans are demanding full funding for Prop 36, wildfire prevention programs, assistance for financially distressed hospitals, funding fraud prevention, and accountability measures for state programs. They also want the state to pay off pandemic-era unemployment insurance loans instead of pushing repayment onto business owners. State Senate Minority Leader Brian Jones said that funding the vital programs California needs just isn't Newsom's priority. Jordan Christmas, KFBK, Sacramento's News Radio.
5: The average price for gas leveling out in California. The price for a gallon of self-serve regular unleaded holding steady at $6.15 per gallon. A little bit cheaper in some areas, in or less expensive, shall we say, in the capital region. $6.02 on average in Yolo County, $6.08 in Sacramento County, $6.13 in Amador County, $6.15 in El Dorado County, and Placer County drivers paying the most on average today at $6.16 per gallon. It's 5:34, and I'm Joe Michaels on the KFBK Afternoon News with Kitty O'Neill.
2: Thank you, Joe. And workers at Meta are reportedly angry and miserable. The New York Times says they're revolting against a new policy that tracks their keystrokes, what's on their screens, and how they move their mouse. Meta says it's being done to train AI, but workers argue they're just training their replacements. Let's get more of your top global and national stories here on KFPK News Radio and live everywhere on the iHeartRadio app.
7: ABC News, I'm Stephanie Officer. 17 Americans and one British national are now quarantined in the U.S. They arrived early this morning after being evacuated from the cruise ship hit with a hantavirus outbreak. 16 passengers are in Omaha, Nebraska, touring Atlanta. ABC's Steve Osunsami.
8: Emory University Hospital is part of the Regional Emerging Special Pathogen Treatment Center Network within the federally supported National Special Pathogen System, which provides specialized capabilities for safely managing high-consequence infectious diseases.
7: Today marked 100 days since Nancy Guthrie disappeared. There is no law enforcement update. Her daughter, Today Show host Savannah Guthrie, posted a Mother's Day tribute Sunday. The Pima County Sheriff's Department said in a statement the investigation is active and ongoing as the FBI keeps reviewing evidence. The Pima County Sheriff's Department and the FBI encourage anyone with any

0: relevant information to come forward. This is ABC News.
1: Coming up, your poll question. President Trump says he may try to suspend the federal gas tax during the Iran war as the prices are where they are. Suspending it would cut about 18 cents per gallon. Is that worth it to you? Does that make a difference? Maybe it does. It requires an act of Congress. Republicans say they're ready to introduce legislation. Do you think that'll happen? Do you want it to happen? Governor Newsom says no way on suspending the California gas tax. So that would be the hope, I guess, if we're going to look for lower gas prices. Anyway, you can weigh in on lots of facets of this thing. #250 on your smartphone, keyword open mic, and we'll get your calls ahead. 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
1: At 540, traffic and weather together. Every 10 minutes, here's Dana Hess in the traffic center.
16: Hey, Kitty, brought to you by the Roto-Rooter folks. Same downtown of the split. Looking at 12 minutes, northbound Cap City, which, again, is not bad. Southbound, by the way, just south of Exposition Boulevard, report of a traffic hazard with a vehicle in the slow lane. Has apparently one occupant, CHP, now knows about it. Split to Roseville, 10 minutes, eastbound 80. If you're going to Elk Grove on I-5, you got 11 minutes ahead of you, about 14 minutes on 99. And what else? Let's see, downtown to Folsom, 22 minutes, eastbound 50. And downtown to Woodland is 22 minutes as well, northbound I-5. And off to Davis, 10 minutes, westbound 80. And that will get you out there to Mace Boulevard. I was looking, you have a car fire, Elkhorn Boulevard up at Watt Avenue. It's blocking the left turn lane there. Got to watch out. And, well, westbound State Route 160, West Sherman Island Road. There we go. Sedan on the shoulder. Somebody's out chasing a dog near the roadway. CHP is going to go check that out. 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
5: Mainly clear. Tonight's low, 55 to 59. Tuesday, sun and clouds, a high 86 to 90. Wednesday, sun and clouds, high 83 to 87. And mostly sunny on Thursday, the high 88 to 92. I'm AccuWeather's Andy Robb on KFBK, Sacramento's News Radio.
1: Elk Grove, 90 degrees. Sacramento has 91. We're talking about President Trump saying he might try to suspend the federal gas tax for a short time anyway during the war. He says the prices will plummet after the war. We'll see. Anyway, 18 cents per gallon is what we save. Requires an act of Congress. Do you think that's going to happen? What do you say?
17: Never mind Trump suspending the federal gas tax. Why don't Gavin Newsom and the rest of the cronies suspend the state gas tax, which is 76 cents, and the surcharge tax, which is 81 cents? Why don't they suspend that and take the foot off of California's neck? I think that would work better.
1: Yeah, Newsom says he's not going to do that. We have, I think, four candidates, gubernatorial candidates, who said they would, two Republicans and two Democrats. Anyway, more.
18: I think President Trump is right. I think he should do away with the federal tax for a year, and Newsom should step up and do the same thing, cut the state tax. That'll probably take 70 or 80 cents off the price. But I'm still waiting for Trump to send me that $2,000 check that he promised everybody because he took a lot of money in on the tariffs. Where's that check at?
1: Yeah, we're going to talk about tariffs at 5:47 coming up because there's a new ruling against them. So you'll have some tariff updates on the way. That's ahead. And oh, if you want to weigh in on this thing, the #250 on your smartphone keyword open mic, feel free to do it. But yeah, and don't forget our free iHeartRadio app.
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1: So on May 7th, which was just last week, there was a ruling by the United States Court of International Trade that the tariffs imposed by the Trump administration based on the Trade Act of 1974 were unauthorized by law. We get some reaction from the National Taxpayers Union Free Trade Initiative Director, Brian Riley. He supports the court ruling.
25: A couple of concerns we have with the tariffs is, first of all, they're a tax, and they are ultimately paid by American consumers and businesses. And second is just all the uncertainty where 1 month to the next, it's hard to plan. What's the tariff on steel going to be if you're a manufacturer that needs steel? If you're a farmer that needs to decide what to plant, what markets are we going to have access to? And so it's not just the cost of the tariffs themselves, but all the uncertainty that's really, I think, a drag on our economy.
1: Riley says it's a significant win for taxpayers, consumers frustrated by inflated prices, and the division of powers established in the Constitution.
25: I would prefer if the courts just put an injunction in that said, look, we're not going to let you collect the tariffs until we've ruled on them. And if we decide they're legal, then you can collect the tariffs at that point. And that would avoid all this chaos of trying to identify who paid the tariffs and who should get repaid and what happens to those funds. So that's something that's currently part of the uncertainty facing businesses. And the bottom line is, even if they get refunded, they had to front the tariffs and or the taxes, and then, you know, a year or 2 years later hope to get repaid, although they should get repaid with interest. It's just an ongoing saga.
1: And Riley says this is a trade issue. It's not a political issue. And he says he came to Washington as an intern during the Reagan administration, and he continues to champion President Reagan's pro-trade vision for America.
25: Well, very pro-trade from the standpoint of I think, if you go ask any of your local economists or California economists or anywhere in the country, most economists would say that trade is something positive for a country. Now, that doesn't mean there aren't times when tariffs might make sense to try and address an unfair trade action. But by and large, the idea that we can create wealth by putting tariffs on imports, all that does is really allow the government to pick winners and losers. Really, over half of everything we import in the United States is either an intermediate good, like a part, or a raw material, or a capital good, like computers that we use to build other things. So when we put up a wall or a tax to those products, we just make it harder to do business in the United States. and we make it harder to export, because if we don't import as much from our trading partners, they can't afford to buy as much from us. And so if somebody maybe hears me thinking, they think, well, this guy must not like President Trump very much. No, well, I would love to see President Trump to succeed. I think the tariffs are something that's actually holding back his agenda for affordability and holding back the opportunity for our country to grow. So it's not a Republican or Democrat thing. It's really just what we think is in the best interest of the country, you know, regardless of where you sit.
1: 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Let's get some traffic and weather together. And Dana Hess in the KFK Traffic Center.
16: 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Downtown to the split, northbound Cap City is going to be about maybe 10 minutes. I mean, it just cleared up like that. Split to Roseville, 10 minutes. Also, eastbound 80. Downtown to Elk Grove at I-5 is going to be 11 minutes and about 13 minutes on 99. Maybe even not that much. If you're going to Folsom, it's now about 21 minutes. And a little slowing there around, well, 99 in that area. After that, I think it's clear sailing. Downtown to Woodland, 22 minutes northbound I-5 and 10 minutes to Davis. Westbound 80 has now become 8 minutes. If you're coming in through the area, it's going to be sluggish there around Childs. 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
5: Mainly clear tonight, low 55 to 59, sunshine and some clouds on Tuesday, the high 86 to 90. Sunshine and some clouds on Wednesday, the high 83 to 87, Thursday, high 88 to 92. I'm AccuWeather's Andy Robb on KFBK, Sacramento's News Radio.
1: And 91 in Sacramento, Elk Grove 90, Eldorado Hills 89. As we get business and money news, Kelly Brothers, he's with Cap Trust.
4: Mr. Trump will not be going to China alone. What a guest list. Elon Musk, Tim Cook of Apple, Larry Fink, another prominent CEO. Not to mention Kelly Ortberg, who's the CEO of Boeing, all going to China with the presidential delegation this week. Ahead of that, no deal with Iran yet regarding the Strait of Hormuz, which means oil was up again. But the market keeps going up anyway. Doesn't seem to matter. New records for the NASDAQ and the S&P again. Dow up 95, 49,704. NASDAQ up 270, excuse me, up 27 points. The S&P is up 14. We're about 0.2% today. Gold flat at 47.28 an ounce. 10-year bond yield, 4.41%.
1: Okay, our thanks to Kelly Brothers there.
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7: Watch me dance the night.
1: Well, she's actually suing someone right now. She's suing Samsung after they allegedly used her likeness to sell TVs without compensation. The complaint says Samsung has been using Lipa's image on the cardboard packaging of its televisions since last year. She demanded they stop, but Samsung are reportedly dismissive and callous and didn't. So she filed a $15 million suit against the electronics manufacturer, claims they profited from the appearance and that she's endorsed the product somehow. Also alleging a copyright violation, trademark claims, violation of the California right of public statue and more. Well, we'll see what happens with that. But hey, you'll soon be able to get back to where the Beatles gave their last concert. KPK's Michael Kastner explains.
8: The Beatles' Apple Corps Company was headquartered at 3 Savile Row in London. They recorded their last album in the basement studio, and they appeared on the roof playing to the crowd below. Ever since, it's been a must-see stop for Beatles fans, but you couldn't go inside. But now the Fabs are back, announcing they're opening a Beatles museum there. Starting next year, you'll have the run of the seventh-floor Georgia mansion, including the studio and the rooftop. There'll be temporary exhibits and a gift shop. Surviving Beatle Paul McCartney says there were so many special memories within the walls, not to mention the rooftop, and Ringo Starr says it's like going home.
7: I'd like to say thank you on behalf of the group and ourselves. I hope we pass the audition.
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1: 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All right, coming up, more of your top stories, traffic and weather. 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
1: It is 6 o'clock on this Monday. Hope you've had a good day and glad you're here for the afternoon news. Stories now trending. President Trump rejecting an Iranian proposal to end the war between the two countries. A leading gubernatorial candidate again dealing with allegations of campaign finance impropriety. And excitement building around the potential for two new professional sports teams in the Capital Region. Right now, let's check in with Dana Hess. He's there in our KFBK traffic center.
16: Anything to do with pickleball?
1: Pickleball? Maybe.
16: It's sweeping the nation.
1: That's what I hear.
16: And good, because the nation needs sweeping.
1: Yeah.
16: Right now, eastbound 80. Well, get some action there. Eastbound 80 on the causeway. We have a report of an accident or traffic hazard there. Vehicle at the dirt fill out there. And may have been at a collision. CHP is at scene. That's eastbound 80 on the causeway. Eastbound 80 at Mace Boulevard, Davis. Somebody walking in lanes of traffic and very dangerous out there, possibly fully nude, it also says. So that makes it even more frightening. Eastbound 80, Mace Boulevard. Watch out for a pedestrian there. Traffic on the 10s every 10 minutes, mornings and afternoons. Dana Hess, KFBK News Radio, 93.1 FM, 1530 AM.
1: All right, thank you. And the KFBK forecast started off the week pretty warm, so let's see what we've got coming up here.
2: Mainly clear. Tonight's low, 55 to 59. Tuesday, sun and clouds, a high 86 to 90. Wednesday, sun and clouds, high 83 to 87. And mostly sunny on Thursday, the high 88 to 92. I'm AccuWeather's Andy Robb on KFBK, Sacramento's News Radio.
1: It's 90 in Sacramento, 91 in Carmichael, 89 in Elk Grove. And we'll start here with your top story now, 6:02 on this Monday evening. And we look at your top national story, President Trump saying the ceasefire with Iran is on life support after he rejected Tehran's counter on the U.S. peace proposal to end the war. He called it garbage. News Nation's Joe Khalil has more.
18: He took on criticism that right now, at this juncture, the White House does not have a plan to move forward and get the United States out of this war or definitively end it while reopening the Strait of Hormuz. And he pushed back on that criticism here. Take a listen.
19: Very simple. Iran cannot have a nuclear weapon. They can't have it. And if they did have it, the Middle East would be gone, Israel would be gone, and then hit Europe probably next. We're doing a service to the world.
1: Trump expected to use a trip to China this week to urge Chinese President Xi Jinping to pressure Iran into making concessions and end what's currently in limbo. Your top local story, a California gubernatorial candidate facing accusations of previously violating campaign finance laws. KPK's Noel Ballard has details.
22: Former State Attorney General Javier Becerra allegedly used a dormant Attorney General campaign account to pay more than $74,000 to former advisor Dana Williamson's consulting firm after leaving office in 2021 to join the Biden administration. That, according to a complaint filed with the Fair and Political Practices Commission obtained by the Sacramento Bee. Campaign funds are considered surplus once a candidate leaves office under California law and face strict limits on how they can be used. Becerra said he approved payments intended to keep the account compliant with campaign finance laws, and his gubernatorial campaign says the FBI found no wrongdoing and was unaware any payments tied to his campaign account were improper. The federal indictment lists Becerra as a victim, even while several former associates have already been charged or pled guilty in the federal investigation. Becerra has faced questions over conflicting statements, telling Fox 40 after the indictment that he authorized the payments, but later saying in interviews with the McClatchy editorial board and CNN that the transactions happened without his direct oversight. Noel Ballard, KFBK Sacramento's News Radio.
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4: City's six leading candidates vying to be California's next lieutenant governor, looking to succeed Eleni Kounalakis, who is termed out. Leading candidates include State Treasurer Fiona Ma and California Chief Service Officer Josh Friday. The two are at the top in terms of donations with multi-million dollar campaign funds. Former Stockton Mayor Michael Tubbs is considered the Democratic Party's progressive candidate. Former Sausalito Mayor Janelle Kelman focusing heavily on climate and energy policy. Civil rights attorney Oliver Ma, the first candidate ever to be endorsed in a statewide race by the California arm of the Democratic Socialists of America. Former State Senator Gloria Romero is the only leading Republican in the race. She is, quote unquote, the running mate of Steve Hilton, the leading Republican candidate for governor. Sacramento area leaders say they're working to bring a Major League Baseball team to the capital city and plan to reveal more later this month. KFBK's Dina Kodiak reports.
5: Barry Broom, head of the Greater Sacramento Economic Council, says the city won't make the same mistakes as they did with Major League Soccer, with a lead investor from out of town.
7: You got to de-risk it, depoliticize it. It's an investment. How fast can you do it? How aggressive are you? And if we do that, I think we'll have a great shot.
5: West Sacramento just recently bought land next to Sutter Health Park to help prepare the area for a possible MLB team. The Athletics' temporary stay in the region also gives Sacramento a chance to show the MLB that the city is a good fit for a team. Broom, along with Sacramento Mayor Kevin McCarty, West Sacramento city leaders, and former MLB player Dusty Baker, are all involved in the bid. The group plans to announce more details on May 28th. MLB is not expected to announce new teams until at least 2028 or 2029. Dina Kodiak, KFBK, Sacramento's News Radio.
4: And if that weren't enough, professional hockey is said to be returning to Stockton this fall. City and team leaders there are scheduled to make a formal announcement Wednesday morning at Adventist Health Arena. The news coming just days after Fresno city officials announced the return of the Fresno Falcons ice hockey team, which will play in the Single-A Professional Federal Prospects Hockey League. League officials also awarded a franchise to Oceanside, California last week and cited Stockton as an expansion target city. Put two and two together. We'll know more this Wednesday. We'll tell you. Kitty, I'm excited.
1: Oh, good. I love it when you're excited.
4: I'd like to see you off to the hockey game.
1: Happy about your sports. That I know.
4: All right.
1: Meantime, a popular business at Sacramento Executive Airport could remain closed for the foreseeable future. KPK's Jordan Christmas has details.
8: Aviator's Restaurant has been closed since Christmas Eve of 2025, and the closure could last 2 years. According to Sacramento County officials, construction revealed some extensive structural damage. When the restaurant initially closed, crews were just replacing the kitchen flooring, and then workers found more problems that were previously unseen. In a statement, county officials said they are working with the restaurant owner to reach a mutually beneficial decision about the damage and the restaurant's future. The public will be updated once a decision is reached. Jordan Christmas, KFBK, Sacramento's News Radio.
1: Okay, and your poll question today, we're talking about President Trump making noises about maybe suspending the federal gas tax while the gas prices are so high. No hope in California, at least while Governor Newsom is governor. He says he's not going to do it. But it would be about 18 cents, I guess, the federal tax. Do you think that can happen? Apparently, it requires an act of Congress. So should we try that? Is that something you'd like to see happen? How do you feel about the gas prices? Apparently, they're kind of steady for the moment. But what's ahead? #250 on your smartphone, keyword open mic. We'll get your calls coming up. 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
10: From ABC News, I'm Stephanie Officer. The Trump administration has not released the exact wording of the Iranian response to the U.S. ceasefire proposal, but ABC's Tom Sufi-Burridge tells us what likely caused President Trump to call the counter totally unacceptable.
13: An Iranian source speaking to an Iranian state-linked news agency, and they say that Iran wants an immediate end to the war on all fronts, and that seems to be a reference to the war in Lebanon, Israel's military campaign against the Iranian proxy Hezbollah. There's no sign Israel is about to wrap up that military campaign. And also they want a lifting of U.S. sanctions, namely on Iranian oil exports within 30 days, the unfreezing of billions of dollars worth of Iranian assets which are held in countries around the world. And they also are pointing towards a new management system of the Strait of Hormuz.
10: A murder at the University of Washington this weekend is under investigation. Seattle authorities say a 19-year-old transgender woman was found stabbed to death in the laundry room of a campus housing building, the killer on the loose. ABC's Trevor Ault.
6: This is an armed and dangerous subject that is still on the run. They say it's a black man about 5'7" with a slim build and a beard. And what we have heard is that this was called in as a stabbing. Now, that suspect was apparently seen fleeing the scene by one of the witnesses there who were at the apartment complex at the time.
10: Be nice to your neighbors. A Philadelphia woman trapped in a West Oak Lane burning home early Sunday escaped injury thanks to the people living next door. Emma Hammond Vincent says the woman called to say she was trapped on her home's third floor and she couldn't see through the smoke to escape. Vincent alerted her husband, who ran next door, and pulled that neighbor safely through a third floor window.
11: We all talk about it, like what you're going to do is the exit strategy. So you just never think that you have to actually enforce it. So I think that we did pretty good as a neighbors to be able to make sure that we all got out safe.
10: Vincent added her husband always wanted to be a firefighter. You're listening to ABC News.
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16: 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We're seeing a lot of clearing on our roadways right now. Downtown to the split, 8 minutes northbound Cap City, and it's going to be 50 to 80 for 9 minutes after that, split to Roseville. And also downtown Elk Grove on I-5, you're going south, it's 11 minutes, and it's also 11 minutes on 99. That means there's still a little spot of slowing there somewhere. Downtown to Folsom, 18 minutes eastbound 50. If you're going to Woodland, northbound I-5, it's a 20-minute ride, and 8 minutes to Davis, westbound 80. Collision reported, multi-vehicles. This apparently just happened. Eastbound 80, Greenback Lane. Not many details beyond that, except CHP is on the way. Again, it's eastbound 80, just west of Greenback. 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
2: Mainly clear tonight, low 55 to 59, sunshine and some clouds on Tuesday, the high 86 to 90. Sunshine and some clouds on Wednesday, the high 83 to 87. Thursday, high 88 to 92. I'm AccuWeather's Andy Robb on KFBK, Sacramento's News Radio.
1: And we have 90 degrees in Roseville. Elk Grove looking at 88. And we're talking about your poll question today about President Trump saying he may try to suspend the federal gas tax. 18 cents, you know, a gallon, I guess. Every little bit counts, right? Do you think that'll happen? Apparently requires an act of Congress.
12: Briefly suspending the federal gas tax would be nice, but not helpful here in California. It would be great if we could get this war issue resolved.
14: Yeah, that's telling us that the war's going to last longer. Thinking on it a little harder. But instead of monkeying around with the taxes, how about the feds do the socialist thing? Open up what we have. Bakersfield, the pipelines, flood the market, lower the price.
15: I don't think that 18 cents is going to make a whole lot of difference. For 10 gallons of gas, that's only $1.85 or so.
12: Yeah, it all should be repealed right now, but Trump and Newsom, people like them, they don't care because it really doesn't affect them. Nobody's thinking about just the regular American. I'm retired. It's really affected me. And, you know, thanks, Trumpsters. You guys voting him in was absolutely the right thing to do. We all see that now.
1: Okay, thoughts, #250 on your smartphone, keyword open mic. And if you're on the iHeartRadio app, hit that round mic button. We'll come back in less than half an hour. Your thoughts on this whole gas pricing and what to do. Straight ahead, we'll have more on the Americans and Californians who are aboard that ill-fated cruise that was plagued by hantavirus. 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
1: And now on our KFBK Afternoon News, talking about the hantavirus that was on the cruise ship. A Bay Area resident who was exposed has returned home. And one of two California passengers monitored right now by the Santa Clara County health officials. 17 other Americans from the ship being sent to Nebraska for more monitoring, as ABC's Jim Ryan tells us.
31: And for some of them, it's not over yet. A small number of them have tested positive, having come back to the United States. One is in kind of a bubble, an isolation chamber at the University of Nebraska Medical Center. Another who tested positive has been taken to Atlanta, to the Emory Medical Center, with his or her spouse, partner. We know they were kept together. We don't know the genders on these folks, certainly not their identities. But that's where we stand right now with the Americans who came back, landing in Omaha early this morning, Kitty.
1: And it's been so rough. And I know we've had two Californians there. I think one of them was able to come back early and one of them was not. But all the passengers have gotten off that ship. Is that correct?
31: Yes, all except a skeleton crew to sail the thing back to the Netherlands where it was based. So, the MV Hondius is empty of passengers. Still has the luggage on board, though. And the luggage, imagine, you know, losing your luggage at the airport. How about losing it around the world? So it will be sent back to the rightful owners sometime in the future. But in the meantime, the ship is going to be taken back to Rotterdam. It'll be cleaned up, disinfected, and then put back in service.
1: And I think, Jim, whenever we do this story, we have to remind people that this particular hantavirus, we're told, is not at all a danger to the general population. So people should not be too worried about this.
31: Correct. Yeah. And as unusual as this strain is, this Andes strain, in that it can be passed from person to person, unlike the strain that we normally see in this country, it's still very difficult to pass it from person to person. Dr. Brendan Jackson of the CDC described it this way today.
4: Typically, we're talking about exposure specifically to bodily fluids, and then that could include things like saliva. So if you're sharing eating utensils, it can also mean just being really, really close to that person for a fairly long period of time. So we're calling that right now 6 feet for at least a cumulative number of 15 minutes.
31: So it's not like coronavirus that you could get from having someone sneeze on you or passing very easily. This is not like that at all. Difficult to pass from person to person, but still, it's a concern.
1: Of course, yes. And this Arctic cruise had people from all over the globe on it.
31: 23 nationalities were represented on that ship of 150-odd crew members and passengers. So that's fascinating. And the coordination of getting all those people off Canary Island, you know, Tenerife and the Canary Islands, back to their home countries was a pretty phenomenal feat. But yeah, the charter jets from those individual countries were lined up. A 747 charter jet from the U.S. carried those 18 people back to the U.S. overnight. 17 Americans, one Brit with dual citizenship who lives in this country. So yeah, it's so far so good.
1: Yeah, wow, what a story though. All right, ABC's Jim Ryan, really appreciate the update, Jim.
31: Thanks, Kitty.
1: Yeah. Time for traffic and weather together now. And Dana Hess from the KPK Traffic Center.
16: And brought to you by True Green. And boy, it's spring. We've had a lot of this. Northbound cap, Watt Avenue, South on-ramp, Mama Duck and Ducklings crossing from the center divide to the right shoulder.
1: Again.
16: Be careful. Keep an eye out for the quackers.
1: Please.
16: Right now, it's downtown to the Split, 8 minutes. Split to Roseville is 9 minutes, which is fantastic. Back to all our times are best times, basically. Downtown to Elk Grove, southbound I-5. 11 minutes and 10 minutes on 99. Again, that's because it's not as far. 18 minutes downtown to Folsom, eastbound 50. And same, downtown to Woodland, 18 minutes. Northbound I-5 and 8 minutes to Davis on westbound 80. Eastbound, for that matter, looks good as well. 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
1: All right. Thank you, Dana. As we take a check of your KFPK forecast, we kind of started off with a pretty warm Monday, but let's see what we've got.
2: Mainly clear. Tonight's low, 55 to 59. Tuesday, sun and clouds, a high 86 to 90. Wednesday, sun and clouds, high 83 to 87. And mostly sunny on Thursday, the high 88 to 92. I'm AccuWeather's Andy Robb on KFBK, Sacramento's News Radio.
1: 92 in Roseville, 88 in Elk Grove. As we get some business and money news now, it's Kelly Brothers from CapTrust.
5: The president and congressional Republicans float the idea of suspending the federal gas tax as long as the war of Iran is going on. In case you're wondering, the federal gas tax is about 18 cents per gallon. California is charging about 72 cents per gallon just in various taxes. So it'd be a little bit of relief, but not so much if you're in California like most of us are. Market overall today, higher, despite the fact the Strait of Hormuz is still in effect shut down, and there's no deal yet between the U.S. and Iran, with the president headed to China with a lot of CEOs later this week.
6: Dow up 95, 49,704. NASDAQ up 27. The S&P up 14 points. Gold flat, 47.28 an ounce. 10-year bond yield, 4.41%.
1: All right. 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
1: Well, got some news for a free concert. I know everybody loves free music, and this sounds like it will be a fun one. It is this Saturday, May 16th at 3 p.m. In Rancho Cordova at the Cordova Performing Arts Center. And the name of the concert is Showstoppers, a musical spectacular. 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They have some great vocalists, apparently, from the Golden State Performing Arts, dancers from Ignite Dance Academy. So they'll kind of be a Broadway vibe to it, too, sounds like. And they do have a great raffle that they're doing. The concert's free, absolutely, but if you want to buy a raffle ticket, it's $25, and they have some fun things there. So this sounds like a great time for you, hey, free concert, why not? 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So again, free concert this Saturday. Still to come on our KFBK Afternoon News, we'll have a check of your traffic and weather together, another look at that poll question on what to do about gas prices, and straight ahead to Folsom Mayor Justin Rathel. We'll talk about what Folsom's thinking about in terms of homelessness, dealing with that problem, and what they have been doing. That's ahead. 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

0: kid or a rescue could take advantage of to try to rehome those animals so that they're not euthanized while an adoptable family becomes available.
1: About 2,000 animals were put down last year, and officials say this year's total could be even higher. A similar system is already used at Sacramento County's Bradshaw Animal Shelter. The proposal now heads to the Sacramento City Council for approval. Noel Ballard, KFBK, Sacramento's News Radio.
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4: ABC News, I'm Stephanie Officer. President Trump called Iran's counteroffer to the U.S. ceasefire proposal totally unacceptable. ABC's Tom Sufi-Burridge.
5: What the U.S. was putting on the table was a kind of interim deal which Iran would relinquish its control over the Strait of Hormuz, and also the U.S. would drop its military blockade on Iranian ports. The key sticking point here is the nuclear question. U.S. officials are telling us there are significant gaps on the nuclear issues, namely what to do with the stocks of enriched uranium in Iran, and also Iran's ability to enrich uranium to a lower level in the future.
4: The man accused of storming the White House Correspondents Association dinner with guns and knives today pleaded not guilty to charges that he tried to kill President Trump and fired a shotgun at a Secret Service officer who tried to stop that attack. Cole Thomas Allen did not speak during that brief hearing. One of his attorneys entered the plea on his behalf. This is ABC News.
3: Still to come, we'll take a look at your poll question one more time. We're talking about President Trump saying he might try to suspend the federal gas tax. It's like 18 cents. 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It would take an act of Congress. Governor Newsom says no, he is not going to suspend California's gas tax. So help isn't coming here, but would that make a difference? And do you think it would happen? #250 on your smartphone, keyword open mic. 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
18: It's August 2023. A county government meeting in Pennsylvania's Lehigh Valley. A young woman, early 20s, steps up to the mic to speak.
19: My two-month-old son was happily drinking milk from his bottle when he quickly started choking, turned blue, and went limp. My boyfriend transported our son to the changing table as I grabbed an anti-choking device and my boyfriend began assembling it. Two pumps of the device and my son was conscious, gasping for air and coughing up milk.
18: They all went to the ER to make sure the baby was okay.
19: But upon arriving at Lehigh Valley Hospital, the diagnosis quickly became something so different.
18: One of the doctors had a theory.

0: She stated to my father and mother-in-law that we are young first-time parents who got frustrated with our baby and violently shook him to make him stop crying, and a confession would only make things easier for us.
1: The parents were told to leave the hospital without their son, and he wouldn't come home for 7 whole months.
0: I'm a postpartum mom dealing with the grief and the trauma of my son being ripped from my arms. And I'm a mom who lost everything in less than 24 hours due to one doctor's misdiagnosis. Enough is enough.
1: And then the next person speaks. And the next one. The stories they tell form a pattern of parents walking into a Lehigh Valley hospital to get help for a child, only to leave without them. And the same doctor's name kept coming up again and again. 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
9: And I appreciate that because I got stuff to do. Not too much.
8: Got
9: Creek, get this out of the way. Cache Creek Casino Resort, and right now, downtown of the split, 8 minutes northbound Gap City, and you're going on to Roseville from there, 9 minutes out to Douglas Boulevard, and yeah, you shouldn't get any faster than that, really. Downtown to Elk Grove, southbound I-5, 11 minutes, 10 minutes on 99, so yeah, that's cleared up. You go to Folsom, eastbound 50, 18 minutes. By the way, eastbound to 50 Ponderosa Road, a lot further up. It's a traffic hazard with a box truck at the top of the pond there. And also, we had a report of an accident, and that's going to be, it looks like it's already gone. So I'm not going to worry about it. No, here it is. Business Park Drive at Bradshaw Road. This is from Rancho. Two-vehicle accident there by the Chevron. So just be a lookout for that. 18 minutes down to Woodland. North on I-5, 8 minutes. Down to Davis, westbound 80. Going to be an 8-minute drive for you there. 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
10: Mainly clear. Tonight's low, 55 to 59. Tuesday, sun and clouds, a high 86 to 90. Wednesday, sun and clouds, high 83 to 87. And mostly sunny on Thursday, the high 88 to 92. I'm AccuWeather's Andy Robb on KFBK, Sacramento's news radio.
8: 88 in Sacramento, Citrus Heights with 91 degrees. And we're looking at your poll question here about President Trump saying he might try to suspend the federal gas tax as the prices are real high right now, obviously. It would be about 18 cents per gallon, requires an act of Congress. Do you think that'll happen? Governor Newsom says no, it's not going to do that in California. So, well, what do you say?
11: Getting rid of the federal gas tax would help a little. But this state has the worst state government in the nation. We're paying like over $1 a gallon in state taxes, and they don't even use it on the roads. They use it for their nonsense.
12: I mean, ideally, this idiot wouldn't have gotten us into this war, but it'd also be nice if he hadn't taken and diverted all of the subsidies he was giving to electric vehicles back to the motor companies so that they could just consume more gas. This is absolutely stupid.
13: I'm just saying, maybe don't start any wars without fully checking out your options prior. A little late now to come up with gimmicky solutions to what he has caused.
8: Okay, well, thanks everybody that weighed in, and we shall see what happens, where we go with this. Straight ahead, we'll have more of your top trending stories. We'll hear from Folsom Mayor Justin Rathel on what Folsom's doing on the homelessness issue. And at 7, it's the handoff to the Best of the Pat Walsh Show right here. And don't forget your free iHeartRadio app. Make us your first preset so you don't miss a minute of what you might want to hear on KFBK.
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8: Well, we started our Mayoral Monday segment last week with Sacramento Mayor Kevin McCarty, who takes the first Monday of every month. But other Mondays, we thought some other cities we would visit. And today we talk with Folsom Mayor Justin Rathel. We kind of focused on homelessness this time. Last June, Senator Angelique Ashby presented SB 802 to create a state-mandated joint powers authority to oversee housing and homelessness. But Sacramento County formally opposed that, citing concerns over losing control of local funding. Cities like Folsom also have concerns about mandated participation. Here's Mayor Rathel.
24: Senator Ashby's motivations, I think, totally make sense. The Sacramento region absolutely has a homeless issue. And we, Folsom, is happy to partner, actually, in order to solve that. Folsom's real objection to Senator Ashby's bill was the state was mandating that we participate. And unfortunately, the state often mandates that we participate in things, and they have a cost. They have a real cost to our taxpayers, and we don't get reimbursement from the state in order to do those. And so we end up being the bad guy. And I think the city of Folsom's real concern was, what is the next joint powers authority that the state then mandates us to join? There is not any precedent of the state mandating cities join a joint powers authority that they don't want to join. And so this really, we viewed it as a precedent setter and of significant concern for local control and local taxpayers going forward. So Folsom was not objecting to working with our neighbors on this issue. We were objecting to the state forcing us into a agreement that we didn't get to set the rules for. So most joint powers authorities, we get input on what the rules are, what funds should be commingled, and making sure our taxpayers are protected.
8: But this month, Sacramento City and County leaders talking about establishing a regional joint powers authority to address homelessness in spite of the controversy over SB 802. So would Folsom be interested in working with Sacramento?
24: We'll definitely have to take a council action on it. But I think I've heard from my colleagues that they're definitely open to that. We partner on a number of other things, like Sac Sewer we're partners on, the Southeast Connector we're partners on. We have a long history of partnering with our neighbors, so I don't think that this would be any different. But it does boil down to the details, right? It's just, well, what are we partnering on? We've got a pretty good track record along with a number of our neighbors and building affordable housing, and I don't necessarily see that Folsom would need to partner with our neighbors in order to do that. But on the homelessness side of things, we're absolutely happy to partner, and we'll see what the terms look like. But we're definitely engaging in those discussions now.
8: On a lighter note, Folsom celebrated its 80th birthday Saturday, and they had a huge party.
24: And we actually brought back the great Folsom Snail Race, which has been, I think the last snail race was in about 2000. But many of our residents remember racing snails as kids, and they were excited to bring their kids out to participate in this great tradition.
8: And the good mayor actually was in the dunk tank for maybe longer than he would have preferred, but what a good sport. Folsom mayor there, Justin Rathel. And let's get traffic and weather together. Have you ever been in a dunk tank, Dana?
9: Oh, yeah.
8: You have?
9: Yeah.
8: Oh, no.
9: Yeah, you get wet.
8: Is it okay?
9: Yeah, it's okay.
8: Yeah, it's
9: well,
8: okay.
9: It depends, of course, on the weather.
8: On the weather, yeah.
9: But there's that.
8: Yeah.
9: And the piranha.
8: The piranha.
9: Yeah, I won't let them do that
8: feature.
9: To me again.
8: Okay. Well, Lisa, you live to tell. All right.
9: Thank you. 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Downtown at Sweat, 8 minutes northbound Cap City, 9 minutes to Roseville on eastbound 80. Going to Elk Grove, 11 minutes at I-5, 10 minutes on 99. And again, 18 minutes downtown to Folsom, eastbound 50 and out in Rancho, Business Park Drive, Branchard Road, non-injury collision by the Chevron might cause you a little concern. Downtown to Woodland, 18 minutes northbound I-5, and you got 8 minutes to Davis, westbound 80. 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
8: Thank you, Dana. Have a great night. And we've got a look at your KFBK forecast now. We started the week out pretty warm, being there in the 90s. So let's check it out here. Oh, yes. Let's wait on the weather, shall we? Here we go. Oh, yes. Here we are.
10: Mainly clear. Tonight's low, 55 to 59. Tuesday, sun and clouds, a high 86 to 90. Wednesday, sun and clouds, high 83 to 87. And mostly sunny on Thursday, the high 88 to 92. I'm AccuWeather's Andy Robb on KFBK, Sacramento's News Radio.
8: And we've got a look at your business and money news as we're looking at Sacramento with 88 degrees. Kelly Brothers is here from CapTrust.
0: April home sales, a little bit of a disappointment, and understandably so, as mortgage rates spiked right at the beginning of the month as we got into the war with Iran. So sales of previously owned homes were up just barely over the month of March. And the median price of a home sold in April was $417,000, up slightly from 1 year ago. Market overall today, waiting on some inflation data to come out later this week. Also, the president heads to China with a number of prominent CEOs. Still no deal with Iran, but this market just wants to go higher. Dow up 95, 49,704. NASDAQ up 27. The S&P up 14 points. Gold flat, 47.28 an ounce. 10-year bond yield, 4.41%.
8: All right. Thanks to Kelly there. The man charged with trying to shoot President Trump at the White House Correspondents' Dinner, Cole Allen, was in court today to enter a plea. News Nation's Hannah Brandt reports.
1: It was a pretty brief arraignment this morning for Cole Allen here at the federal courthouse in Washington, D.C. It lasted only about 20 minutes. Allen entered the courtroom wearing an orange jumpsuit. His hands and legs had cuffs around them. His lawyers entered a plea of not guilty on his behalf for all four of those federal counts that he's facing. A reminder that those include an attempt to assassinate the president, assaulting a federal officer, and then two firearm counts. Allen could face a life sentence in prison if he's convicted of just that assassination attempt charge alone. It has been about 2 weeks since this shooting took place when prosecutors say Allen came to the hotel that was hosting the White House Correspondents Center and then allegedly ran past Secret Service agents armed with knives and guns. They say he was trying to kill the president and other administration officials. Now, the other key moment in today's court arraignment was this discussion about the defense motion to dismiss the prosecutors in this case. Allen's lawyers are arguing that Acting Attorney General Todd Blanche and U.S. Attorney Jeanine Pirro have too close of personal connections to it because they know they were both at the dinner themselves and so could be considered victims. The attorneys also noting they have close relationships with the apparent target of this shooting, President Trump. Allen's lawyers say both of those things could create a conflict of interest. But today inside of the courtroom, the judge said looking at the four charges Allen is facing, he would be surprised if Blanche and Pirro would be actually considered victims, though nothing official was decided on that issue in court. The next court date is a status conference, which is set for June 29th, the morning of that date. That'll be the next time that we expect to see Allen in court.
8: And that's News Nation's Hannah Brandt. Our thanks to Joe Michaels, executive producer at the editor's desk, and Noelle Ballard, our tech producer. Stick around for the best of the Pat Walsh Show. 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
28: From ABC News, I'm Stephanie Officer. The 17 American passengers and one British national residing in the U.S. on board that hantavirus-stricken cruise ship are now in the U.S., but not back in their homes just yet. At least one American passenger tested positive for hantavirus. Another is showing mild symptoms. Those Americans have been taken to quarantine in Omaha, Nebraska. ABC's Victor Oquendo.
29: We're outside the National Quarantine Unit in Omaha, where these 16 passengers are being closely monitored. It was a harrowing journey as they were evacuated from the ship and flown straight home. Those inside the quarantine unit will be here for the next few days. Once clear and asymptomatic, they can return home.
28: The redistricting back and forth took a turn last week when a Supreme Court decision led to a handful of Republican states fast-tracking new congressional maps like Louisiana. In Virginia, that state's Supreme Court overturned new congressional maps approved by voters that would have given Democrats an edge. And in South Carolina, there have been proposals to redraw those maps, although nothing has been passed. ABC's Rick Klein.
30: Redistricting happens after the census, which is the end of the decade. 2022, this is supposed to be set up. We're supposed to not really think about redistricting for a decade. So the fact that we're here in the middle of the decade doing it again, President Trump started this in large part by his push in Texas. We saw the response from Governor Newsom in California. We saw these other states, some under court order, which happens all the time. But mostly this has been a politically driven process, and it's only become more politicized. And I think we've seen largely a shift away from partisan redistricting as a consequence of the Voting Rights Act and some other reforms in other states. But now we're sliding back.
28: A California mayor has agreed to plead guilty to acting as an illegal agent for the Chinese government and has resigned from her city position. Arcadia Mayor Eileen Wang was charged in April with one count of acting in the U.S. as an illegal agent of a foreign government. She was accused of doing the bidding of Chinese officials, like sharing articles favorable to Beijing without notifying the U.S. government prior. 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
31: I'm Joe Michaels with your top local stories on KFBK News Radio. The California Department of Public Health now monitoring 4 people from the state who were exposed to the hantavirus. That's double the number previously disclosed. The health department this afternoon revealing 2 were among the group of Americans brought from the MV Hondius cruise ship to the U.S. this past weekend and have been taken to a secure medical facility in Nebraska. 2 others are back in California being monitored, one who was on the ship, one who was on a plane near a cruise passenger later confirmed to have the hantavirus. Neither of the 2 back in the Golden State have shown any symptoms. The health department still says the risk to the public in California is extremely low. Senate Republicans in the state reiterating their budget requests. KFBK's Jordan Christmas has details.
32: In a letter sent to Governor Gavin Newsom, California Senate Republicans doubled down on their budget priorities. Newsom is getting ready to present his 8th and final budget to the state legislature. Republicans are demanding full funding for Prop 36, wildfire prevention programs, assistance for financially distressed hospitals, funding fraud prevention, and accountability measures for state programs. They also want the state to pay off pandemic-era unemployment insurance loans instead of pushing repayment onto business owners. State Senate Minority Leader Brian Jones said that funding the vital programs California needs just isn't Newsom's priority.
31: The average price for gas is flattening out in California. The price for a gallon of self-serve regular unleaded holding steady at $6.15. AAA saying that's still 5 cents higher than it was a week ago. Gas in the capital region ranging from $6.02 a gallon in Yolo County to $6.16 on average in Placer County. Sacramento County drivers are paying an average of $6.08 for a gallon of regular unleaded. Get news alerts at any time. 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
27: Now, Sacramento traffic.
9: Starting on southbound 99 at 47th Avenue, this is where we have a crash involving a couple of cars. One of them is overturned. There's a vehicle in the center divide, another vehicle on the right shoulder, and emergency crews are on their way to the scene there. Traffic already slows as you approach the scene. And southbound 99 before Mack Road, this is a crash involving a couple of cars, one facing the wrong way on the shoulder. Traffic on the 10s every 10 minutes, mornings and afternoons. Joe Salvatore, KFBK News Radio, 93.1 FM, 1530 AM.
27: Now, Sacramento weather. 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

0: here we are back once again. It's the Pat Walsh Show. It is such a pleasure to be with you. KFBK News Radio. Hope you had a great vacation. I did. I do hope you had a great vacation, by the way. Heck, I mean, it was Christmas and it was, you know, New Year and all that. It's New Year, not New Year's, right? It was New Year. I don't know. I guess it's whatever. New Year's Eve, New Year. Hope you had a great vacation either way.
1: Daylight saving. Savings.
0: Yeah, yeah, right.
1: Not savings. Saving.
0: And I always said daylight savings time, but it's not.
1: Everybody did. Goes
0: daylight saving time, not daylight savings.
1: So it's new. Good new Year's. It's New Year's Eve, I guess. I don't know. Or New Year.
0: Yeah. You don't say Happy New Year's.
1: No,
0: you don't. But you say Happy New Year. Happy New Year's Eve.
1: Yeah.
0: How long can you say Happy New Year?
1: You know, I'm still saying it a little bit. And I think maybe about halfway through.
0: Halfway through January?
1: Yeah, I think by the 15th, maybe.
0: That's
1: give it a rest. I don't know.
0: Because at some point, you have to stop.
1: Well, I recorded a commercial today that says Happy New Year. And I think, I wonder how long they're going to play that.
0: Really?
1: Because it'll be.
0: What if it's like in February?
1: February 10th.
0: Happy New Year.
1: Happy New Year.
0: March.
1: Kidding.
0: Start the new year right.
1: I know. That's what happens with commercials. So
0: yes.
1: Hopefully it won't run too long.
0: No. Whatever it is, you'll do a great job as you always do.
1: Oh, thank you. Pat Walsh, haven't seen you, you know, in 2 weeks, something like that.
0: I haven't seen you since 2024.
1: That's right.
0: Last year sometime, I think, is the last time I saw you.
1: That's right. That's right.
0: But it's always nice to see you.
1: Yeah.
0: Year after year.
1: Yeah.
0: You know?
1: You too.
0: Been saying that for a long time together.
1: I know.
0: Good to see you for another year, Kitty.
1: Mm-hmm, mm-hmm, mm-hmm.
0: Hopefully another year after that, and who knows? Did you have a great vacation?
1: Yes. I had a really good vacation. Packed a lot in, let me say.
0: It was an active vacation?
1: Very busy.
0: Very busy
1: Super
0: vacation.
1: Super busy.
0: Wow.
1: Yeah, how about you?
0: We had a little bit of time off there, I will say.
1: You did.
0: Very refreshed. How about me, you say?
1: Yeah, how about you?
0: I think I went to my porch one time. I was just...
1: What do you mean?
0: I was just relaxing.
1: Oh.
0: You were busy zipping around.
1: Yeah, I was.
0: I was sitting by my wood stove.
1: That's what I wanted to do.
0: That's what I was doing.
1: Yeah, good for you.
0: Like watching old TV shows.
1: Uh-huh.
0: Andy Griffith. And
1: really? That's what you did?
0: Yeah, okay. That's what I did. You know, that's what I did.
1: That's a way to unwind. And
0: that's what I was going to do, just unwind. You know. Mm-hmm. Watch all the Christmas stuff.
1: Yeah.
0: You know, then... I did find out, boy, the New Year's, they're all duds. I can't watch that stuff. Ryan Seacrest, Rockin' New Year, Snorky's New Year, whatever her name is. I can't take that stuff. I'm sorry, I'm out of the loop.
1: No, I know. More and more, you watch those shows and you're like, do I know these people?
0: I miss Dick Clark. You know, I'm an old guy. What can I tell you? I miss Dick Clark. The guy was so good at what he did.
1: He was. He was good.
0: So I just didn't really do a whole lot.
1: Yeah, that's all right.
0: It was so nice.
1: Yeah, that's
0: but
1: good.
0: But I did podcast. I really learned a lot about myself. I already knew it, but I think I confirmed it during my little break there.
1: Really?
0: Yeah.
1: What'd you learn?
0: I really love broadcasting. I really love this.
1: Great.
0: Seriously. I love this job. For whatever reason, this is, I think, what I was supposed to do. I'm just so happy doing it.
1: Born to broadcast.
0: Seriously, you know, some people are born to do, you know, whether you're good at it or not, I don't know, but I certainly feel like it's what I was born to do.
1: Oh, well, I think you're a natural.
0: Well, thank you. I couldn't stay away from it while I was actually.
1: You were podcasting.
0: Oh, yeah. I'll talk about that coming up. I want to mention a couple things about that.
1: Yeah.
0: But it's always great to see you. And then, heck, we got NFL playoffs. Another thing I did, I watched the NFL.
1: Okay.
0: And so now all the playoffs are set. So I want to talk about that, of course.
1: Yeah.
0: There's a whole rivalry between me and my brother, Jim. It's going to get bad this week. So.
1: Uh-oh.
0: Also, Quitter's Day. We're going to talk about Quitter's Day. It's always the second Friday in January.
1: You mean when they quit their New Year's resolution?
0: Yes, ma'am.
1: Yeah.
0: They quit. Their New Year's resolutions.
1: Well.
0: Two Fridays in to the year. That's it.
1: That's sad.
0: So much for that. All right, back to drinking.
1: They're making it too hard.
0: Yes. Goodbye to Wayne and Ricky and Jimmy and, you know, a song that, boy, guys, this is the anniversary. I'll have some fun with this tonight. You know, I always talk about music. This is the anniversary of perhaps the release of the greatest live album of all time today. At least rock and roll album today.
1: Yeah.
0: You have a guess?
1: No.
0: It would have been January 6th, 1976.
1: I don't know.
0: So we'll talk about that. Hmm?
1: Can I recommend a show to you?
0: Yes.
1: Have you heard about the documentary of Yacht Rock?
0: I have heard. I talked about it on this
1: show.
0: It's
1: so good.
0: Okay, I definitely want to see that.
1: I saw it last night. You would really like it. You would like it. And it's good. I mean, it's not, you know, cheesy or anything. Yeah. And Michael McDonald comes across as just so humble and down to earth. And what an impact he had on music when
0: amazing.
1: All the bands. But it shows who played on what records and who
0: wrote. He played on Steely Dan. He played on so many others. And Steely Dan, as I understand the ending of it, is pretty good from Steely Dan.
1: They verbatim tells him to, you know,
0: that's right. Yeah.
1: You want to be part of this documentary? No, you can.
0: What's it about?
1: Just go.
0: Yeah.
1: Yeah. Yeah.
0: Because we talked about that, but remember?
1: Yes, we did. That's right. But they put Steely Dan in such a great light. I mean, if Don Fagan went back and watched it for any reason, he probably wouldn't. He would go, they treated Steely Dan really well.
0: Good for them.
1: Yeah.
0: What is it on? Where do I see this?
1: We looked
0: and
1: looked.
0: Don't say Netflix.
1: I don't think it is.
0: Okay. Well, you let me know.
1: I think it's Max.
0: Okay.
1: Former HBO, I think.
0: Dang it. I'm out of the loop again.
1: You can't do that one?
0: Yeah. I don't have them all.
1: I know. It's so hard. Gosh, I don't know.
0: You got 57 of the 72 of them. I really don't.
1: I'll Google it because you of all people would really like that
0: I would
1: show.
0: Love to see it.
1: Yeah.
0: I would love to see it.
1: I'll Google it while
0: Please
1: you
0: do. I would love to see it. So we're talking about the anniversary of that great live album. And yeah, I got a little more music thing. The song that kind of... I don't want to say it scared me as a kid, but I'm like, wow, this is kind of scary and interesting and what? Now we're only 500 years away from it right now, as of this year. Think about that one. 500 years away from these soothsayers predicting the future in the 60s, or maybe it was the 70s. But it's all part of the Pat Wall Show, 7 to 10.
1: There is.
0: Did you Google away?
1: Yeah, I think you can watch it at HBO.com, maybe.
0: Yeah, dang it. Okay, I'll try.
1: Maybe. I don't know.
0: I'll find it one way or the other.
1: Do you have Amazon Prime?
0: Yes.
1: Well, I couldn't find it on there, but says you can.
0: There you go.
1: But it says you can.
0: Hey, you got this one? Nope. Well, it's on there.
1: It says you can. We couldn't find it on that. We had to find it on Max. Anyway,
0: right.
1: If you're interested in this, it's just really good if you love the music from the that time.
0: I do.
1: You know what? I was kind of laughing to myself while I was reading the news because something crossed my mind as I glanced over at you.
0: That's my,
1: You know, there's that Christmas carol. All I want for Christmas is my two front teeth.
0: Yes.
1: And I thought, was that a bad boy? Did Santa not come to you?
0: I posted some pictures while I was gone.
1: Santa passed over Pat's house.
0: Patrick, you don't think you need a tooth.
1: You're on the naughty list.
0: Santa forgot the bridge. Oh. I got your rock'em sock'em robots, though. But no tooth, and it's still a no-go. It was supposed to be today. I'm just going to live with it at this point. So humiliating
1: and
0: embarrassing.
1: Don't get used to it. I know your tongue probably goes in there all the time.
0: I can't say F. You know, I've had to reform my... See? And when you're at work, F-B-K, it's difficult. So I posted some pictures while I was on vacation.
1: You did?
0: Well, because...
1: Of your...
0: And then people go... Oh, I see that you got your pearly whites fixed. I'm like, nah, it's a picture from 2 months ago. No, it's still the nightmare continues. So I'm just going to be a toothless guy for a while.
1: Dental nightmare, which is so unfortunate because your teeth are beautiful.
0: Thank you.
1: They're very straight and very white, and there's one little one that's missing.
0: Did I tell you the time the officer pulled me over on the motorcycle? And so I'm driving in front. I was driving from. I just talked with Tony Cox. I just helped him get a job here at this radio station.
1: You did? Oh, yeah. No, this is way back. What?
0: This is way back.
1: Oh, I thought maybe
0: I was driving from the station. Yeah. No, this is a few years ago. Mm-hmm. I was driving past the mall, past Arden Mall. And I was ecstatic because Tony got the job here.
1: Yeah.
0: And I'm like, hey, wow, they said, I recommended him. They're going to hire him. This is fantastic.
1: Awesome.
0: So I dial up Tony on my phone, which is a mistake. I'm driving and I wasn't even really thinking about that. I was just excited. So I dialed it and I put it on this on speakerphone.
1: Yeah.
0: On my phone, you know,
1: which is how you do.
0: Before I had Bluetooth.
1: That's what you're supposed to do.
0: I had one of those old cars, you know.
1: Oh, speaker. Yeah.
0: Well, I had a 99 Chevy.
1: It's still hands-free.
0: And it was hands-free. But then I picked it up. And unbeknownst to me, as soon as I picked it up and I looked in the mirror, I saw the lights. Yeah. And it was a motorcycle officer pulled me over. I was like, and they're pointing to the mall, like pull into the mall.
1: Yeah.
0: Like, oh, geez.
1: Okay.
0: Now, I'm always very respectful and fun to the officer. Use a sense of humor. Tell them, yep, I was out of line. I understand that. Yes, that's absolutely true.
1: Yeah, you're doing your job.
0: As God is my witness. You talked about my pearly whites, which I thank you so much for that.
1: Yeah.
0: I was smoking a cigar. And the officer pulls off the helmet, the motorcycle helmet, to which when they pulled the motorcycle helmet, all of this beautiful hair fell down. And it was a female officer. And she's laughing. She goes, yeah, I saw you on your phone. I go, I know you did. I said, I know you did. I picked it up. I told her my friend got the job. I couldn't wait. I said, but I know I'm busted. I know I'm busted. And she stood there, looked at me, and she goes, you know, you have really beautiful teeth. I go, what? I go, I swear to God, this is the truth. I go, well, thank you, ma'am. Thank you, officer. She goes, so why are you smoking that cigar?
1: Oh.
0: I go, well, I don't know. And she goes, all right, tell you what. You got beautiful teeth, but you're smoking a cigar, which can't be good for those teeth. You put that cigar out, I'll let you go with no ticket.
1: What?
0: Yeah, I swear to God. I put the cigar, I said, ma'am.
1: Your teeth save the day.
0: I get out and hug you, but you don't know me. I'm going to be a creepy guy. You know?
1: Did you say that?
0: I said that to her. As long as I can make her laugh, that's all.
1: That's funny.
0: That's how that happens.
1: It's a good one. Charmed your way right out of that ticket.
0: Yeah, see? You just don't give me the sovereign citizen crud.
1: Then you need to see right away, get that tooth fixed. That's one of your great assets. Those beautiful teeth got you out of a ticket.
0: Thanks, kitty.
1: Where's your dentist?
0: He's a good dentist, but he's not
1: a little
0: him.
1: Busy.
0: Well, it's not him. It's a whole other place that has to do it.
1: Oh, okay. All right. I won't come down hard on him then.
0: Thank you, because he's a good guy.
1: Yeah.
0: Dr. Judd's a good man.
1: Okay. It's not you, Dr. Judd.
0: Thank you for pointing out my toothless face, though.
1: No, it just kind of made me chuckle because I thought, oh, poor Pat, man. Get that tooth fixed yet.
0: Thank you very much.
1: Okay.
0: I appreciate it. I really honestly do.
1: Restoration soon.
0: Thank you. Because if I speak tonight, I'm like, people are going to wonder what's going on. They'll just know.
1: They'll know.
0: He's missing that tooth.
1: Still.
0: Tooth thing.
1: Yeah.
0: Let's see what Gil and Elk Grove's wanting to talk about. Gil, you got a resolution joke here?
2: Oh, yeah. Mm-hmm. You know, I decided to make a resolution that I'm going to stop procrastinating, which a lot of people are doing. But I'm going to wait till next week.
0: You're going to stop procrastinating?
1: Da-da-da.
0: Well, listen, that's you let us know how you're doing with that, Gil. You let us know. And I wish you the best, because that is a lofty goal for sure, Gil.
2: You want to hear another one?
0: Well, go ahead. Go ahead.
2: You know the difference between a drunk and an alcoholic?
0: Hey, Gil, what's the difference between, should I ask this, a drunk and alcoholic?
1: Play along.
0: Gil?
2: Yeah, us drunks don't have to attend those meetings.
1: Oh, man.
0: Gil, ladies and gentlemen, there he is in beautiful Elk Grove, California.
1: Oh, yes.
0: Kitty O'Neill.
1: Yes.
0: Pleasure to see
1: on
0: you.
1: On that note, all right.
0: Thank you.
1: Have a good show, Pat.
0: Thank you.
1: All right, you're welcome.
0: Suffering succotash.
1: Yeah.
0: All right. I guess we'll continue this straight ahead. It's the Pat Walsh Show.
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Man, I miss my job when I'm not here, I'll tell you that. I love this job. Rest assured, I do. I love it. How are you? Welcome to my little radio program that I like to do Monday through Friday here on this wonderful radio station, KFBK. Hey, look over there. It's Mike Murray behind glass. Michael Murray, ladies and gentlemen, I implore you. Michael, always good to see you, brother. Ringing in 2025. It's going to be a good year. It's going to be

0: 916-921-1530, 800-834-1530. All I know is when I'm not here doing the show, I feel like I'm missing something, man. I just love it. Absolutely love it. But rest assured, and I'm going to tell you this, thank you for all of the... Here's what I really, really took away from a couple of weeks. One of the things, besides the fact that Christmas is a special time of year, everyone's so nice. Man, people are listening to my podcast, my Pat's Peeps podcast. Honest to God, thank you. I'm getting like people like, hey, man, I'm binge listening in Arkansas. I'm binge listening here. I'm binge listening. I'm on the road. I'm listening to your Pat's Peeps. Thank you so much. Gosh, you guys are great for doing that, my friends. Pat's Peeps, I released 185th episode today. Knocking it out of the park. Let's go to your phone calls. 916-921-1530, 800-834-1530. Vince joining us. Vince from Stockton. Hello, Vince. Happy New Year, brother. I'm gonna be able to say Happy New Year to people tonight because I can still do that here on the 6th day of January. Happy New Year, Vince.
1: Happy New Year to you, too, and to Sir Michael and Miss Kitty, if she's still around.
0: Thank you. She is.
1: Well, tell her I sent her a Facebook message a couple weeks ago, please. And she might have to dig it up. So much for that. I just wanted to comment that, you know, you had trouble saying your F's for a while with the missing tooth. Well, my prediction is that when you finally get your new tooth installed, you'll have trouble saying them again because you have to learn to say them like you used to.
0: I'll have to learn to say what? Say what?
1: Your F's.
0: Oh, yeah. I'll have to relearn my F's, Vince. I'd like to have to go to some physical therapy for language or something where I'm having to relearn that. But, God, some people are actually having to do that, which is... But, yeah. Yeah, maybe that. I don't know. I'd like to find out soon, Vince. I'll tell you that.
1: Well, that's it for me. I'll let you go on to other callers now.
0: Vince, thank you, my friend. Huh?
1: Good talking to you.
0: You too, Vince. Always a pleasure. Here's Anita in Sun City. Anita. Hello.
2: Hello, Patrick.
0: Hi there.
2: I can tell you Happy New Year because you haven't been here.
0: That's right. Thank you. Thank you. And neither of you. So Happy New Year to you.
2: Well, I just wanted to tell you about the little ticket I got a while back. I was on the way to the dentist, and I was going down Roseville Parkway, and it was about 10:15 in the morning. I was on my way to Folsom, where my dentist is. It's a long ways, and I was making really good time on Roseville Parkway.
0: Speeding. Uh-huh.
2: Everybody goes 60 miles an hour during rush hour, but I wasn't in rush hour. So I'm the only car on the road, and I get pulled over.
0: Mm.
2: So the motorcycle cop, I can tell he's right out of the... have a Corvette, so I'm familiar with CHP.
0: Sure.
2: Motorcycle cops. And so he says, ma'am, he says, where are you going so fast? I clocked you at 60 going in a 45 mile an hour zone.
0: Uh-huh.
2: And I said, well, I'm on my way to the dentist. And he says, well, that's the first time I've heard that excuse.
0: Right. All right.
2: I said, yeah, that's kind of crazy, isn't it? Somebody's actually rushing to get to the dentist. And so he gives me the speech. And so I said, you know, I was making good time till you showed up.
0: Yeah, right. Thanks a lot. Thanks a lot, officer.
2: So he gives me the speech and, you know, ma'am this, ma'am that. Yes, sir. Yes, sir. And so as he's walking away, he's giving me the tickets. And I said, sir, are they going to give me a senior citizen's discount?

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1: I'm Joe Michaels with your top local stories on KFBK News Radio. Latino voters in California may be shifting back toward Democrats. That's after many of them voted for Donald Trump in recent years. Researchers with CalMatters found that Prop 50 significantly outperformed Kamala Harris's 2024 numbers in heavily Latino precincts. Political analysts think frustration over rising costs and immigration crackdowns are playing big roles in the shift. Sacramento area leaders say they're working to bring a Major League Baseball team to the city and plan to reveal more later this month. KFBK's Dina Kodiak reports.
2: Barry Broom, head of the Greater Sacramento Economic Council, says the city won't make the same mistakes as they did with Major League Soccer, with a lead investor from out of town.
3: You got to de-risk it, depoliticize it. It's an investment. How fast can you do it? How aggressive are you? And if we do that, I think we'll have a great shot.
2: West Sacramento just recently bought land next to Sutter Health Park to help prepare the area for a possible MLB team. The Athletics' temporary stay in the region also gives Sacramento a chance to show the MLB that the city is a good fit for a team. Broom, along with Sacramento Mayor Kevin McCarty, West Sacramento city leaders, and former MLB player Dusty Baker, are all involved in the bid. The group plans to announce more details on May 28th. MLB is not expected to announce new teams until at least 2028 or 2029.
1: Professional hockey is said to be returning to Stockton this fall. City and team leaders are scheduled to make a formal announcement Wednesday morning. The news coming just days after Fresno city officials announced the return of the Fresno Falcons ice hockey team, which will play in the single-A professional Federal Prospects Hockey League. League officials also awarded a franchise to Oceanside last week and cited Stockton as an expansion target city. Get news alerts at any time. 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
4: Good evening, Bob Williams from the KFBK Traffic Center. Vehicle breakdown across Causeway 80 westbound with a person underneath their vehicle trying to get it running or fixed or whatever the problem may be. Wilton Road just east of Sherman Lane reports there of a crash. CSP headed that way, not a lot of details. And still a little sluggish traffic southbound 99 off the 50 ramps and northbound 99 onto 50. Traffic on the 10s every 10 minutes. Mornings and afternoons, Bob Williams, KFBK News Radio, 93.1 FM, 1530 AM.
0: Now, Sacramento weather.
5: Through the overnight hours, clear, low 55 to 59, sunshine and clouds Tuesday, high 86 to 90. Wednesday, sunshine and clouds, high 83 to 87, and Thursday's high 88 to 92. I'm AccuWeather's Andy Robb on KFBK, Sacramento's News Radio.
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0: Everyone in the building is doing the hustle as we speak. KFBK, the only station that does the hustle for you. It's Van McCoy's birthday. Are you thinking to yourself, what happened to that pal Walsh? He goes on vacation for 2 weeks. He comes back. He blasts us with disco. It's disco. Pat hates disco. But I remember they were playing this song all the time in 1975. To the Hustle. Doesn't this sound like a 70s like TV drama show right here? Right here? Cannon. The streets of San Francisco. It all had that kind of sound. Here we go. Van McCoy. Yeah.
1: Do the hustle.
0: People would be bumping and grinding, doing the bump. Remember that? Van McCoy born on this date. 1940. You know, they played that song on the radio all the time. It was always on the radio. Van McCoy, The Hustle. Always on the radio. Alan Clinton McCoy, by the way, was his name. Do you know that guy? Everyone just knows that song by him. I don't even know if most people can even remember Van McCoy. But that guy had like 700 song copyrights to his credit from David Ruffin, The Stylistics, Gladys Knight and the Pips, Aretha Franklin, Peaches and Herb, Leslie Gore, and so many others. And that guy's biggest hit, of course, was that song we just heard right there. But you know something about this guy, Van McCoy? Just for a second. Van McCoy, very, very popular. Guy died. 3 years after, 4 years after that song came out, suffered a heart attack. 39 years old. So the next time you hear Van McCoy doing the hustle, that man died at 39 years old. I was mentioning that, 2 weeks been off. 2 weeks is, that's a good substantial vacation. Okay, and I did realize, Mike Murray is here running the board, that I love broadcasting. It's going to drive me crazy if I, whenever I read, this is why I have to have a podcast. Because, you know, inevitably that day is going to come where we all say, okay, this is our, which I'm really not looking for my last show here ever, but I'm just saying someday that'll happen. And I think it would drive me crazy if I just sat around and I heard all these, first of all, it drive me crazy to sit around. But second of all, you know, I would hear something interesting in the news, something of interest, and then not have that platform to be able to talk to you, you know, about whatever that is. It would just be, that'd be rough, I realize. And so thank God I've got the Pat's Peeps, because that kept me busy on my vacation. Like every day other than the holidays, I was doing the podcast. So it is just such a blessing to love what you're doing for a living. And hopefully that's the case for you. So, yeah, we did Pat's Peeps 185 today. You know, I was also thinking, it's been 4 years now. I hate to ever bring this word up, but I'm just going to bring it up because it's been 4 years since that ugly COVID year. 4 years has been passed since then. It was 2025, of course. I went all through 2020 and then into 2021. So 4 years ago, my, how time flies. Also want to mention to those of you who call in sick on New Year's Eve, shame, shame. I went out on New Year's Eve, went to a restaurant. This poor guy working in the restaurant, doing a great job, coming in on his day off because, as he told me, and this is a big restaurant. Everyone knows. I'm not going to give the name of it. But there was like, I guess, 8 people who called out with the sickness on New Year's Eve. You know, like when your dishwasher calls out sick and your cook calls out sick. And then the wait staff is calling out sick and they have no one. And these businesses are trying to thrive and they're trying to serve people and they're staying open for us to go enjoy food or what have you. And so this guy working there, I just got to give you credit. If you're one of the people that said, I'm not going to call in sick, and you're really going to get in there and work on New Year's Eve, good for you. I left a nice tip for this guy because, yeah, he was in there covering everyone's shift. He was multitasking, shall we say. Man, was he multitasking. So, you know. And, I wonder, do they give the fake sick voice? I don't know what's wrong with me, boss. Yeah. Oh, gosh, I hope you feel better. Let's see, this is New Year's Eve, right? The next guy calls up, you know. I don't know what's going on, boss. Oh, yeah. Are you calling in sick? Yeah. Nah, don't sweat it. Whatever. Heard about these guys in South Sac, my old hood. So I grew up in South Sac. South Sacramento taco stand employee tackled the armed robber. Good for you! Come on now, little punk! Employees from a taco stand in South Sacramento speaking out after encountering a face-to-face with an armed robber Friday night. Tacos La Guadalupana. I say that right? Guadalupana? What am I saying with an Italian accent? Guadalupana! Been setting up shop on Fruit Ridge Road for the past 5 years. Sandra Sanchez, one of the employees, said he took out the gun, pointed it at his face, and said, where's the money? The Sacramento County Sheriff's spokesman, Sergeant Amar Gandhi, said employees of the taco stand were robbed at gunpoint, actually chased the robber down, tackled him, and held him down. We were able to wave somebody down from SAC PD who contacted the police. Way to go. 4 hours later? What? 4 hours? Was it 4 hours? They held him for 4 hours? No, come on. They did not. Man, when are they going to get here? All right, your turn to kneel on his shoulders. Hey, let me out. 4 hours later. Oh, God. The employees took down the suspect. 21-year-old dude. Brandon McGrath. Be proud of yourself, brother. Brandon McGrath. They waited till the police arrived on the scene. Let's see. According to the PD, crews responded to the call at 9:30 p.m. They arrested the suspect, seized an unserialized firearm after the employees held him down for 4 hours. No, I'm teasing. I don't think it was. Ah, goodness. But you know what? Good work there. Good work on the taco guy employee. We should get those guys on the air. We should get those guys on my show. I think that'd be a good idea. I want to hear what they have to say about that. And then this happened just before I left on vacation, just to kind of get caught up on some things. You know, I was pretty steaming the night I heard about this because I knew it was a nefarious act. I just knew it. I knew it. You know, I lived in Chico for a long time. I lived there for 12 years. And I knew when I reported this Bidwell Mansion fire, I knew what it was going to be. And my friends, I'm disgusted by it. I'm just going to tell you this. I'm not a violent guy. I'm not by nature. I'm just not. I don't want to see people get hurt. That's not my thing. I'm looking at this punk in this mugshot photo. And I'm just being honest, like I always am. I like to slap him right across his mouth. This little smug loser, arsonist, Bucati DA Mike Ramsey unveiled by Mike. He's been there a while. Unveiled new details regarding the events leading up to the fire destroyed the Bidwell Mansion Historic Park. Broke out December 11th, resulting in extensive damage to the historic 26-room mansion. Prompted a thorough investigation, led to the arrest of this scumbag, Kevin Alexander Carlson. And they got a whole timeline of this. Have you seen this timeline? 1:46 a.m., surveillance shows Carlson's vehicle, a 2007 Toyota Highlander parked near Bidwell Mansion. 5 minutes later, 1:51 a.m., he's seen walking on W. Francis Willard Avenue carrying a large black bag. 2:06 a.m., the fire begins. 2:08, scumbag seen fleeing scene. 2:11, spotted. I apologize to the scumbags out there for insulting you. Spotted again on W. Francis Willard Avenue before returning to his vehicle. 3:16 a.m. Chico Dispatch receives the report of the fire. Little Chico Creek, or Bidwell Mansion. It was just such a beautiful. I love that Little Chico Creek, too, that area. Citizen confirms the mansion's engulfed in flames at 3:19 a.m. and 3:23 a.m. Fire crews arrive and started to fight the blaze. Chico State Police dispatcher made the initial call using the university's camera network to locate the fire. They believe this guy broke in a ground floor window near the north porch around 2 a.m., poured gasoline inside, and possibly used an ignited object to spark the fire. And then, of course, the flames spread rapidly. And then an explosion caused by the natural gas in the basement of the mansion. And, you know, leading up to the fire, they even 2:30 p.m., he buys a gas can at Home Depot in Oroville. 3:29 p.m., buys duct tape at Walmart in Oroville. Purchases gas at AMPM, returns to Chico. 4:18 p.m., phones turns off while his Oroville trip, during his Oroville trip, and reactivates at 4:35 p.m. on his return. 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

0: Welcome back. 7:53, the Pal Wall Show. Good Monday evening to you. Sixth day of January 2025. By the way, we're only 500 years away. Now only 500 years away. What am I talking about? What could that be? 500 years away from what? Following up on the story we were just talking about, speaking of Lunatic Fringe, we were just talking about this arsonist who decided he was going to go burn down the Bidwell Mansion. How about this? According to the authorities, very left-wing TikTok channels followed by this dude, who, by the way, grew up in Paradise and graduated from Chico State. That is such a shame that I graduated at the same college that this guy did. He graduated Chico State with a mathematics degree, indicated an anti-colonial bent that may have informed his motive, which remains unclear. An anti-colonial event. Bidwell bad? Is that what it is? Bidwell bad. What is Bidwell bad? This is the anti-colonial group? Oh, Bidwell's bad. Is that what you're saying? Okay. I didn't know. Okay, that's what you're saying. You know, sometimes I don't even really want to say the name of these things. But not everyone is a lunatic. Oh, by the way, after allegedly, air quotes, allegedly setting this fire and returning to his apartment there in Chico, dude left his apartment again, according to the authorities. This time he goes to a local 7-Eleven. I know the exact 7-Eleven. I know exactly where. We used to go to the 7-Eleven after we'd play, we'd shoot hoops over there all the time. Chico. I know right where it is. Because this 7-Eleven, a few within 3 miles from this mansion, Bidwell Mansion, where a camera inside the store showed him buying a gallon of water while the fire burned across town. Anyhow, coming up in the next hour, my friends, we're going to lighten the mood. One of the greatest, if not the greatest, live rock album of all time came out on this date, 1976. Also, Quitter's Day, NFL playoffs are set, and more. The Pat Walsh Show.
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0: President Trump is left pleased with Iran's response to his proposal that could bring the war with the country to an end. ABC's Rachel Scott.
1: Iran took 10 days to respond to President Trump's one-page proposal meant to set the stage for peace talks. President Trump says the ceasefire is on life support.
2: I would say the ceasefire is on massive life support, where the doctor walks in and says, sir, your loved one has approximately a 1% chance of living.
1: Rejecting Iran's peace proposal as a piece of garbage.
0: A gunman opened fire on a street in Cambridge, Massachusetts this afternoon. The bullets hit at least one person. That gunman then got into a shootout with police before being apprehended. ABC's Matt Rivers.
3: A shooter in broad daylight brandishing a semi-automatic rifle, at one point erratically pointing it at traffic, smashing a car window with the gun barrel, sending residents running for their lives.
4: Shooting randomly in the air, spraying cars, spraying everywhere, and people just started running.
3: Still very much an active scene tonight in Cambridge. Residents being asked to avoid the area, but authorities say there is no active threat to the community.
0: A nonprofit is trying to stop the repainting of the Lincoln Memorial Reflecting Pool.
5: In a lawsuit filed Monday, a nonprofit called the Cultural Landscape Foundation argued that Trump needs approval from Congress to alter the Lincoln Memorial because it's a historical landmark. Trump has defended his attempt to repaint the reflecting pool in a shade of blue called American Flag Blue, and renovate the site.
2: And over the years as a developer, I have probably built more than 100 swimming pools.
5: The nonprofit is asking a judge to halt the renovations until the Trump administration gets congressional approval. Peter Haralambos, ABC News.
0: A Montana judge has blocked the state from limiting voter registration on Election Day, stating that move would disproportionately harm Native American and young voters. 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
7: I'm Joe Michaels with your top local stories on KFBK News Radio. The California Department of Public Health now monitoring four people from the state who were exposed to the hantavirus. That's double the number previously disclosed. The health department this afternoon revealing two were among the group of Americans brought from the MV Hondius cruise ship to the U.S. this past weekend and have been taken to a secure medical facility in Nebraska. Two others are back in California being monitored, one who was on the ship, one who was on a plane near a cruise passenger later confirmed to have the hantavirus. Neither of the two back in the Golden State have shown any symptoms. The health department still says the risk to the public in California is extremely low. Senate Republicans in the state reiterating their budget requests. KFBK's Jordan Christmas has details.
8: In a letter sent to Governor Gavin Newsom, California Senate Republicans doubled down on their budget priorities. Newsom is getting ready to present his eighth and final budget to the state legislature. Republicans are demanding full funding for Prop 36, wildfire prevention programs, assistance for financially distressed hospitals, funding fraud prevention, and accountability measures for state programs. They also want the state to pay off pandemic-era unemployment insurance loans instead of pushing repayment onto business owners. State Senate Minority Leader Brian Jones said that funding the vital programs California needs just isn't Newsom's priority.
7: The average price for gas is flattening out in California. The price for a gallon of self-serve regular unleaded holding steady at $6.15. AAA saying that's still 5 cents higher than it was a week ago. Gas in the capital region ranging from $6.02 a gallon in Yolo County to $6.16 on average in Placer County. Sacramento County drivers are paying an average of $6.08 for a gallon of regular unleaded. Get news alerts at any time. 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
6: Now, Sacramento traffic.
9: Good evening. Bob Williams from the KFBK Traffic Center with a crash being reported 80 eastbound just west of Antelope Road. Two vehicles involved, but they've gotten off the shoulder, so just some activity to kind of look at as you go by. Animal hazard. This is El Dorado County. Church Mine Road at Martinez Creek Road. A couple of horses in the roadway. Traffic hazard. A little closer to Sacramento. Westbound Madison Avenue just east of Hackberry Lane. That's something in the number 2 lane. It looks like a disabled vehicle is trying to get that cleared out of the roadway. CHP is responding. Traffic on the tens every 10 minutes, mornings and afternoons. 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

0: Welcome back. It is the second hour. It's the Pat Walsh Show. Monday night. Brand new year, 2025. I believe 2025 is going to be a great year. I am just so positive this is going to be a good year. Very good feelings about it, and I hope you're doing well. Thank you for tuning in tonight. I've been on a little bit of a respite, but it's good to be back. Michael Murray taking your phone calls tonight, and if you do have something to say, you're always, you know, you want to drop something in, to weigh in on anything, feel free to give us a call, 916-921-1530, 800-834-1530. One of the things I did while I was on vacation, I watched the NFL, watched some college football. Man, this could be for yours truly. You know, if things were to come out, like come out a certain way, a certain way, I mean, this could be the greatest year potentially for me as a sports fan. Now, I'm not looking ahead at anything. I'm not going, this is going to happen or that's going to happen. What I am saying is, not pleasing to many of the folks probably in this area, which I'm used to, my baseball team, the Dodgers, won the World Series. My basketball team, the Celtics, won the NBA championship. My college football team, Notre Dame, plays Penn State next week as they're looking to try to capture a national title, the Irish, along with several other teams, of course. I really like the new college football playoff format. Much easier to follow, I think, for myself and a lot of other people. And, hey, you never know. And my Rams are playing a division or a wild card game next weekend against the Minnesota Vikings, the first 14-win team to be a wild card. And so that's coming up. But what really sucks is that they shifted that game to Monday night. Now, Michael Murray is here. So when I tell Michael Murray here live on the air that when I went in to get my tooth replaced, there was a reason I couldn't do it the other day. It was supposed to happen on the 2nd. Guess when they had to make the appointment? Monday. Monday afternoon. So I'm just saying, I'm having major oral surgery Monday afternoon. So we'll see how things are working out. But I'm just letting you know ahead of time, Mike. It's nice when you have your boss actually on the air running the show. Let's see. So in the NFL, so the playoffs are set in the National Football League. Is your team in? Is your team out? And the coaching carousel is turning, too. Today was a big day in terms of the last couple of days, in terms of coaches being let go. But in the NFL, Jim Harbaugh, in his first year with the Los Angeles Chargers, has his team in the playoff mix, as they are going to be taking on the Houston Texans. By the way, the Texans yesterday, if anyone was watching that game, the Texans were wearing those old Houston Oiler powder blue, or I don't know if it's powder blue, but that light blue. Ooh, man, that is so sweet. That is so sweet. I miss the Houston Oilers in those great uniforms. It'll be the Chargers taking on the Texans in one of the NFL wild card round matchups. That's going to be on Saturday. That'll be at 1:30 p.m. Saturday. Also, let's see, Saturday. I wonder if these are Eastern times. Steelers and the Ravens will go at it. Steelers and the Ravens in the AFC wild card. And then on Sunday, you've got a couple of games as well. On the 12th, you've got the Broncos who are in under Sean Payton. I think last year was his first year as a Broncos head coach. They broke out the old unis yesterday as well. That was nice. Broncos taking on the Buffalo Bills. And that'll be in an NFL wild card game on Sunday. Let's see. Also on Sunday, the Green Bay Packers Got beat by the Bears this weekend. Can you imagine that? The Eagles taking on the Packers in the NFL wild card round. That'll be Sunday. Second game on the docket there. Then also on Sunday, you got a couple of more. Or no, you got one more on Sunday. As the surprising Commanders, Jaden Daniels, taking on Baker Mayfield and the Tampa Bay Buccaneers. Man, how about Baker Mayfield? Just when you thought he wasn't going to do it, you thought he was going to be a bust or what have you, Baker Mayfield looking good. Very good year for him. So the Buccaneers taking on the Commanders, rookie quarterback there. And then by virtue of last night's results from the Vikings-Lions matchup that everybody thought was going to be such a great game, turned out it was maybe not such a great game after all, as Detroit blew out Minnesota. So now the Vikings travel to Southern California, where on Monday night football, they're going to take on my Los Angeles Rams. My brother Jim has been a Vikings fan forever. Like, I'm the oldest, and then my brother Jim is the second oldest. And he's been a Vikings fan since, like, Joe Capp and Fran Tarkenton. Bud Grant was the head coach. And so he and I have had this rivalry for years. And now it's going to get... and now it's going to be heated all this week because his Vikings are coming to L.A. Now, I did point out to him that, of course, earlier this year, when the Vikings were on a five-game tear, they did get beat by, I don't know, the Rams. Just like Buffalo was on a seven-game tear, came to SoFi and lost to the Rams as well. So that should be interesting. But I know what will be interesting is this week between me and my brother Jim. And, you know, I did mention this a little bit on my podcast today. Like, if my team weren't there, and it was like, let's say, you know, just some other team from the West. I don't want to pick on any team. And they were going to play the Vikings. I'd be all in for the Vikings. Like, go Vikings. I mean, even Detroit. You know, because Detroit's never done anything. Detroit gets the number one seed in the NFC. It's the first time ever in the history of that team. My God. So I would, you know, pull for one of those teams. Because, you know, that's like, you know, after you've been rooting, it just doesn't seem right that you root your whole life. You wake up on a Sunday morning, you're rooting for your team. Your whole life, you buy the gear, you got everything, you follow every stupid story, every clickbait, all this stuff, firings, draft picks, coaches. Just once. One time can I see my team hoist a Super Bowl trophy. Just once. That's how you start thinking that. Like, how many years I got left here? Come on. I used to think that. Like, when I was in my 20s. How many years I got left, Lord? Come on. No, I don't pray for that. But, just for my brother's sake. Now, in this case, sorry. Hope the Rams steamroll. Quite frankly, sorry. But, you know, you start to wonder, like, gosh, man, will any of these teams ever get to a Super Bowl? Vikings have. It'd be interesting to see, like, Minnesota against Buffalo. Because Minnesota, how many times have they been there? Three times? I think they lost to maybe the... Did they lose to the Dolphins? I think they lost to the Dolphins and I think three times. The Raiders, maybe. But so they've lost. The Vikings have lost all these Super Bowls. And then the Buffalo Bills, what, they lost four in a row? So you get the two. Someone has to win. Finally. That would be interesting. Although it's not what I'm rooting for, that would be interesting, I would say. And then, of course, Detroit coming out of nowhere. Never done anything. It's going to be a madhouse there at Ford Field in Motown. Lions fans very happy. Been a long time for them. coaches, too. My goodness. End of the regular season. You got playoffs, but you got Robert Saleh, the Jets, gone. Dennis Allen, Saints, gone. That was earlier in the year. Matt Eberflus, earlier in the year, the Bears. But yesterday, Doug Peterson, gone from Jacksonville. Guess Eberflus, Dennis Allen, New Orleans. Robert Saleh, that was early in the year with the Jets. Mike McCarthy's on the hot seat. Shane Steichen, Brian Callahan of the Titans, Brian Daboll of the Giants, although they're going to retain him. It's a madhouse, I tell you. More to come straight ahead. Thank you for tuning in. It is the Monday Night Pat Walsh Show.
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0: 916-921-1530. 800-834-1530. And Pat's Peeps, number 185. Thank you for being a part of it. Very much appreciate you. By the way, as I mentioned, the quitting day is second Friday in January. Quitting day would mean the day that the second Friday in January, because research shows that many people abandon their resolutions by then. That's it for me. I'm done. That's it. Whatever. I tried. Maybe next year. So they say, instead of making it hard on yourself by having goals that are too vague, set goals that are smart, specific, measurable, achievable, realistic, timely. We'll talk about that coming up. Half Bay Ray, what's up, buddy?
1: Hey, good evening, Pat. Haven't chatted with you in a bit. It's been a bit.
0: But good to have you back.
1: Tonight, and so
0: thank you.
1: What happens?
0: Thank you, man.
1: Hey, tonight, I got kind of a funny request. Knowing that you're a sports guy, and I got this, I go to these meetings with some local officials every week. And last week they handed out a thing. It's called the annual trivia bee. You know, you put a bunch of people out and ask them a bunch of questions and who answers right and so on
0: sure,
1: and so forth.
0: Sure.
1: Well, this year's subject matter is sports.
0: Okay. Okay.
1: And, you know, I don't, as I'm sitting there listening to them, your name and stuff came right in front of me. I went, oh, geez, Pat Walsh. Wouldn't that be a coup to get Pat Walsh on our team to represent a group that I belong to? It's called the Native Sons of the Golden West.
0: Okay.
1: So maybe you've heard of us. It's Native Sons, so it's a, you know, it's a lot of men.
0: Okay. Yeah. Sounds like it.
1: Yeah.
0: Men. Yes.
1: Men.
0: That's
1: know,
0: right.
1: Kind of one of those crowds. And typically in the past, the question was asked, how many, you know, who represents the teams? And in the past, it's been like eight out of 10 teams would be women. I thought, okay, this is a good time to make a showing for the Native Sons of the Golden West.
0: Sure, right.
1: And and to pick you off as a guest contestant would be pretty awesome. I mean, like I say, it would be a coup.
0: So when are you doing this, Half Bay?
1: It's on March 29th.
0: March 29th.
1: So it's a bit away. I don't know if you're going to be in Italy or Ireland.
0: I'm leaving a few days after that, I think, like 5 days after that. March 29th. Is that a weekend?
1: Oh, I'd have to look. It probably is.
0: It's a Saturday, Michael? Michael says it's a Saturday. You know what, Half Bay? Okay. I'm honored that you think of me on that. And by the way, never sell those ladies short on the sports knowledge, because, man, I know some ladies that they could just they would know all the questions and all the answers to these questions. So
1: they mean they may smoke you on this?
0: Oh, you never know, man. I'll tell you what. I met a couple of these ladies yesterday. I was went out to the Rams 916 group over there at Pete's Brew House. They have a big thing where the Ram fans get together. There were some ladies over there. I guarantee you they can match wits, match knowledge of sports with just about anyone I know. So, yeah, absolutely.
1: Okay, well,
0: but I'm honored that you would have to think of me there, Ray.
1: I'm thinking all the other teams now must be trying to find those ladies to load up. That's all I can say.
0: Well, how do we, well, you know, I'll tell you what, I'll tentatively say, you betcha, I would love to. Is it going to be in Auburn?
1: It's in Auburn. Uh-huh. And, you know, you're from this neck of the woods.
0: Yeah, you bet.
1: Home.
0: You bet.
1: So it would be just a good PR thing, and it's a fun night, apparently. It's a fun night.
0: Mm-hmm.
1: You know, they put on a regular show, and they got it. I think, let me see, or is this dinner? So they provided dinner.
0: Okay. I'm always there for free food, you bet.
1: Yeah, hey, man, we're on board for that.
0: Right.
1: So, you know, and you would be, I have a board meeting tomorrow night with the Native Sons of the Golden West.
0: Okay.
1: And I would bring this up and with them tomorrow night.
0: Okay.
1: And see what their response would be, and then I can give you my information off air or vice versa.
0: Okay, that sounds good. That sounds good. Now, is this like one of those things like, what is the golden door, the Andy Griffith show where they have like everyone wears a fez and then you have to have a password, like a speakeasy, and then they all like vote with a marble, and if you get a black marble, then they don't want you on the team. Is it something like that? Is that what we're looking at, Happy Ray?
1: I don't know. I suspect I've heard that all the teams kind of get dressed in a costume of sorts.
0: Okay. Oh, so, good.
1: You bring out your favorite jersey and memorabilia you got hanging around, you drape it around your neck or whatever you do, but those would be details to follow.
0: All right, very good. All right, so I guess Michael will put him on hold. We'll get the info for Half Bay Ray. Half Bay Ray, thank you, my friend, for listening and for thinking of me when it comes to your sports trivia night. Okay.
1: Hey, you bet, buddy.
0: And Happy New Year.
1: You seem to be on board. Yeah, Happy New Year. Here we are, my goodness.
0: Yeah.
1: The holidays.
0: Heck
1: yeah. You wait and you plan and you decorate your house and you put up the Christmas tree and you do all this stuff in weeks in advance and weeks in advance and then it's over.
0: That's right.
1: I know.
0: You're so right. You are so right. It's all back. Everyone's all snippy and mad again. Yeah, that's right, Ape Ray. Hey, I'm going to put you on hold. He's right. Now everyone's all in a bad mood again. During the holidays, during Christmas, everyone's so loving and nice, it seems like. They're just so nice. You know, and I hate taking down the Christmas tree. God, you take down a tree, it's like, it's over. There's that little point where you don't want to eat him, but you have to take it down because you can't have it standing there anymore.
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0: percent chance of living.
1: Rejecting Iran's peace proposal as a piece of garbage.
2: A gunman opened fire on a street in Cambridge, Massachusetts this afternoon. The bullets hit at least one person. That gunman then got into a shootout with police before being apprehended. ABC's Matt Rivers.
3: A shooter in broad daylight brandishing a semi-automatic rifle. At one point, erratically pointing it at traffic, smashing a car window with the gun barrel, sending residents running for their lives.
4: Shooting randomly in the air, spraying cars, spraying everywhere, and people just started running.
3: Still very much an active scene tonight in Cambridge. Residents being asked to avoid the area, but authorities say there is no active threat to the community.
2: A nonprofit is trying to stop the repainting of the Lincoln Memorial Reflecting Pool.
5: In a lawsuit filed Monday, a nonprofit called the Cultural Landscape Foundation argued that Trump needs approval from Congress to alter the Lincoln Memorial because it's a historical landmark. Trump has defended his attempt to repaint the reflecting pool in a shade of blue called American Flag Blue, and renovate the site.
6: And over the years as a developer, I have probably built more than 100 swimming pools.
5: The nonprofit is asking a judge to halt the renovations until the Trump administration gets congressional approval. Peter Haralambos, ABC News.
2: A Montana judge has blocked the state from limiting voter registration on Election Day, stating that move would disproportionately harm Native American and young voters. 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

0: Pal Walsh Show on a Monday evening, KBK News Radio. Pleasure to be with you. Well rested after a nice vacation. Quitting Day is coming up. Quitter's Day. We just talked about quitters recently following the Devontae Campbell thing. The Devontae Campbell incident with the 49ers. Quitter's Day is the 10th. Cleveland Corey is in Nevada City calling us tonight. Hello, Cleveland.
1: Hey, Pat, how are you doing?
0: I'm good. It's good to hear from you.
1: Yeah, I just wanted to give you a call and let you know you guys got the short stick of the draw. You got to play on a Monday night?
0: I can't believe that. I can't believe it, Cleveland. A Monday night? Come on, put it on a weekend.
1: Yeah, I mean, you guys, I mean, I don't know how they're going to rearrange the, thank you very much.
2: Thank you.
1: Sorry, Pat, I'm up here in Nevada City, right by that gas station where you go to.
0: Were you ordering something there?
1: Yeah.
0: Good for you. I love Nevada City.
1: Yeah. So, I just thought you guys got the short stick.
0: Because it's a Monday night game?
1: Well, it's a Monday night game. It's a playoffs.
0: Yeah.
1: And if you win, then you gotta play again on Saturday or Sunday.
0: That's right. That's true. That's exactly right.
1: The turnaround's pretty screwed up. I mean, I don't know how they do that. I mean, the Minnesota Vikings, who you're playing, they're like 14-2.
0: Yep.
1: Or whatever they finished at. They got screwed too.
0: How's that?
1: Because you're playing on a Monday night.
0: Oh, well, but... Well, I see what you're saying. That, yeah, we both did. I see what you're saying. Yeah, we're both... Yeah. Well, you know, one of those teams...
1: If they win, let's say the Rams win, or the Vikings win, they gotta play a team that played on Saturday or Sunday that had a day or two rest.
0: You're right. That's a very good point. That's a great point, Cleveland. I don't understand it.
1: Hey, my team's the Browns. I have no race dog in this race.
0: God, you know the Browns. Look at the biggest mistake. I'm going to speak quite honestly to you here.
1: Deshaun Watson.
0: That's the biggest mistake the Cleveland Browns ever made. And I'll tell you what, Cleveland, for no reason whatsoever, except they used to have Leroy Horton, Kevin Mack, and I used to love to watch the Cleveland Browns, like the old school. Like, I don't even know, I have no affiliation to them. They'd have those plain white uniforms. Yeah, I liked it.
1: You just threw Leroy Horton, Kevin Mack out there. That shows me that at least you know who they are.
0: Absolutely, I know who they are. I watched them all the time.
1: Yeah.
0: Bernie Kosar. And guess what?
1: Bernie Kosar, they
0: went to this Deshaun Watson after like 20-some women accused this guy of what he did, and then they pay him the richest contract in the history of the league, and the guy has done squat. It's just embarrassing, right, man.
1: So I just want you to know, I'm rooting for, I mean, I grew up in Cleveland, and then I moved to L.A., and I love the Rams, but my number one quarterback is Baker Mayfield.
0: He's doing great. Baker's doing great.
1: Yeah.
0: I used to, you know what I miss? It's funny you bring that up too. You know, of course, because the Rams were in Cleveland at one point, but I used to love the Baker Mayfield commercials when he was with the Browns, and he'd be like in his robe or something going out to get the paper outside the stadium.
1: Him and his wife.
0: It's so good. It was just the best commercials.
1: It was so good, and then we screwed him over. I mean, he'd tell his wife, like, go check on that.
0: Dude, you know, they paid this guy $200 million, and they could have had Baker Mayfield still. They gave up on the guy. Cleveland, happy New Year, brother.
1: Hey, take care of yourself, man.
0: You too. Enjoy whatever you purchased there. Sound like you got some food. I didn't want to keep him on the line too terribly long. You know, you got some food to eat there. But, you know, yeah. I mean, that's the worst bonehead move ever. This guy, Deshaun Watson, the guy, literally the hottest story is that all these women are coming forth and saying that this guy was inappropriate at, like, massage places and just, it was just disgusting. Woman after woman doing the old Harvey Weinstein thing. The little Louis C.K. trash. And yet the Cleveland Browns decide they're going to pay this guy the richest contract in the history of the NFL. That's just horrible. That's horrible. You got to be kidding me. And the press conference, when they announced it, it was so cringe. That is one of the most cringe-worthy press conferences ever. If you've not seen that. Hmm. 916-921-1530. 800-834-1530. Here is Don and Carmichael. Don, nice to talk to you again. Happy New Year.
3: Hey, yeah, you too. Nice to have you. I enjoyed listening to the best of.
0: Thank you.
3: It's better to have you live.
0: Thank you.
3: I hope you had a fantastic holiday thing.
0: I sure did. I hope you did too.
3: Yes, I did. What I'm calling about is this guy. Well, you got a call from a guy in Nevada City at a gas station. I'm heading into my local Walmart.
0: Uh-huh. Okay, sure. Right.
3: But anyways, I grew up just like you did. This guy's complaining about Monday Night Football. What about Monday Night Football for years with Howard Cosell?
0: Oh, I think everyone loves Monday Night Football, and I loved Howard Cosell and Dandy Don and Frank Gifford. But I just think that, I think what he had to say was valid. I mean, this is the playoffs. It should all be, I think, evenly distributed, if that's the right way to say this. So why everyone else gets to play on Saturday and then Sunday, the Rams and the Vikings get to play on a Monday, and so they're going to get a short week. And I just think, why give two teams a short week? You know, let everyone have the same time.
3: Right. And I have a few more comments. I do think that the season is kind of messed up, too, because remember, they always had the Super Bowl in January.
0: Yes.
3: Now it's in February.
0: Yes. Right.
3: And I'm a Bills fan. I've been a Bills fan, like, my whole life. And I used to be, following it for a short period of time, I switched loyalties to the Minnesota Vikings when I was living in the Northeast. But because they were doing so crappy, but now I'm definitely a Bills fan. I even remember I was my dad in the 1960s. He got me an autographed picture of all the team members who were on the Bills at the time in the 1960s, and that was when Jack Kemp was the quarterback.
0: That's right. That's true. That's right.
3: I've been a fan since Jack Kemp was the Bills quarterback, and all through the Jim Kelly years, and now this guy, he's really great.
0: And, of course, but Jeff Kemp, who played as well, his son.
3: Yeah, and I hope the Bills make it all the way, because I'm rooting for the Bills to win a Super Bowl this year.
0: Well, I mean, geez, you guys, at some point you would think the Bills would have to do it. I mean, because... Four in a row and you lose. I can't imagine what it would be like for your team to go to a Super Bowl 4 years in a row. And every time you're like, oh, it's going to happen this time. I guarantee you. And it doesn't. Scott Norwood, everyone knows about it. But there were three others. And so to see the Bills and the Vikings go at it, two teams that can never seem to win those Super Bowls, would be interesting.
3: I know.
0: It's a lot of interesting scenarios.
3: Yeah, I'm sure. I'm so shocked and surprised that Jim Kelly was never able to pull one off.
0: Yeah. Well, that was a great team with Thurman Thomas and Jim Kelly. I mean, they just had a great team and a great defense back then, too, you know? A great defense.
3: Yeah,
0: you
3: know, Jim Kelly used to have his own bar and restaurant down in downtown Buffalo. But, of course, it doesn't exist anymore because he's not part of the team anymore. But guess who Elvis Presley's favorite football team was always? Cleveland Browns.
0: Oh, is that right?
3: Yeah, because, you know, Memphis doesn't have a football team, so I guess the closest team for people in Memphis, Tennessee to root for was the Cleveland Browns because they didn't have the Tennessee Titans at the time.
0: Oh, yeah, that's true.
3: But I'm rooting for the Bills. I don't know if they're going to be able to pull it off, but I hope they do. That's who I'm rooting for.
0: Well, listen, good luck to you. And I mean that in terms of the Bills. I'm not going to say that for the Vikings, but for the Bills, I will say that for you. And hey, man, I hope that, I mean, you guys got a fantastic quarterback there. One of the best in the business right there, as far as I'm concerned. So,
3: Well, that's right. And appreciate you saying that. And I would say, Welcome back live, and God bless you, Pat.
0: God bless you too, Don. Thank you, my friend. Always a great caller. More to come. Straight ahead. Pat Walsh Show.
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Pat's Peeps, 185. Brand new. It's out there right now, my friends. Boy, you should hear yesterday's. You want to hear, Wolfman Jack sing Sweet Caroline? You want to hear Neil Diamond sing about pot, smoking pot? You want to hear about Howard Cosell's toupee coming off in front of everyone? I highly suggest that you check out Pat's Peeps 184. But that's a gateway because that could lead to 185, which I did today. So there you go, patspeeps.com. And on all of your streaming platforms, including the free iHeart app. Free iHeart app. They say nothing's free. Well, that's just not true. Coming up in the next hour, the anniversary of perhaps the greatest live album of all time. Mike Murray is here tonight to take your phone calls. We're giving away some tickets in the next hour, too. I can't wait to tell you all about that. Hey, Mike, you want? I discovered something in my break. You want a little musical refreshment here? You want a little musical refreshment? You want to hear what Led Zeppelin would sound like if Led Zeppelin were released in the 1940s? Okay, this would be Black Dog. This is Led Zeppelin 4, the great album, Black Dog, Rock and Roll, Battle of Evermore, Stairway to Heaven, you know the gig. Four Sticks, right? Here is Black Dog if this were done in the 1940s.

0: can't you do me now?
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1: huh?
0: Baby, pretty baby, move me while you do me now.
1: Hey!
0: Take too long before I found out what people mean by down and out.
1: Do you want to hear rock and roll? Like if it's done in 1940s, this would be Led Zeppelin rock and roll.

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1: That's so good. 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
7: From ABC News, I'm Stephanie Officer. 15 Americans evacuated from the MV Hondius were taken to quarantine in Omaha, Nebraska. Two were brought to Georgia's Emory Medical Center. But nine Americans who disembarked from the ship days earlier are not at a medical facility. ABC's Victor Oquendo.
8: Dr. Ashish Jha, who coordinated the White House COVID response, is now concerned the virus may spread more easily than initially thought.
9: At least three of the people who got infected did not have close contact, and they may have had just casual contacts.
8: Which is why he believes everyone from the ship, including those who came home a few weeks ago, should be quarantined away from others.
9: A period of quarantining and observing everybody very closely.
8: Hantavirus can kill up to 40% of patients. At least three people have died among 11 cases. The latest, a French and Spanish passenger from the ship.
7: We're told the nine former passengers are self-monitoring and updating their local health departments on their conditions. The family of one of the victims killed in last year's mass shooting at Florida State University is suing ChatGPT maker OpenAI, claiming the company's artificial intelligence was an active participant in helping the suspected killer plan the attack. ABC's Pierre Thomas.
10: The new lawsuit claims that the alleged gunman, 20-year-old student Phoenix Eichner, used ChatGPT to explain to him how to load and operate a shotgun, including how to turn the safety mechanism off. At one point, the lawsuit alleges, the shooter asked how many fatalities it would take to get the most attention. According to the lawsuit, ChatGPT responded, it was much more likely to get media coverage if children are involved. Even 2 to 3 victims can draw more attention.
11: From the outside looking in.
7: Two South Florida police officers claim Ben Affleck and Matt Damon's film The Rip used too many real-life details, damaging their reputations. Court filings do not say how much the officers are suing for. Parts of The Rip were inspired by a real 2016 case where cops found more than $21 million linked to a suspected marijuana trafficker in a Miami Lakes home. 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
12: A California hantavirus update on Monday afternoon from the state's Department of Public Health. They say they're now monitoring 4 Californians who've been exposed.
11: Here's Jason Nathanson.
13: We knew the department was monitoring two people. Now there's another two. Two are among the group of Americans who went from the ship to the U.S. this past weekend. They have been taken to a secure medical facility in Nebraska. Two others are back in California being monitored. One who was on the ship and one who was on a plane near a cruise passenger who was later confirmed to have the Andes Hanna virus. Neither of those two back in the state have shown any symptoms. The Department of Public Health still says the risk to the public in California is extremely low.
12: California may be the first state in the U.S. to ban quartz countertops to protect workers from a serious lung disease, silicosis, which is linked to cutting and shaping the material, and reports of at least two minor injuries after an oil rig caught fire off the coast of Carpinteria. That's the latest. I'm Mark Mayfield.
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14: Good evening, Bob Williams from the KFBK Traffic Center. We've got a vehicle off the roadway in the ditch after hitting some debris south on Capstee Freeway just south of Fulton Avenue. No word whether or not that debris has been cleared out. Traffic hazard working Watt Avenue north on ramp westbound I-80 blocking the slow lane with a vehicle that's completely out of power. It blacked out, they say. Sweeper trucks on the 99 corridor tonight between Mack Road and Broadway until 5:30. Watch for work along the shoulder. Work on 80 westbound Yolo County tonight. Watch for reduced lanes from County Road 105 to the Solano County line until 4 a.m. Traffic on the 10s every 10 minutes, mornings and afternoons. 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
15: Mainly clear overnight, low 55 to 59, sunshine and some clouds on Tuesday, high 86 to 90. Sunshine and clouds around on Wednesday, high 83 to 87, Thursday's high 88 to 92. I'm AccuWeather's Andy Robb on KFBK, Sacramento's News Radio.
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0: Welcome back. Here we are. It's only the third hour. 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You know, I do this almost every single day. And it's just an extension of my show. I try not to really cover the same ground on both shows so that it's usually fresh, all right? Sometimes it spills over one to the other, but I would hope you give that in 2025. I'd be so grateful to you if you just give the, you know, put that on while you're driving or at home or what have you. Pat's Peeps, 185. In the hour, we're going to give away a four-pack of tickets for the International Sportsman's Expo. Now, this is coming up in 10 days. It begins in 10 days. And you can get details at sportsexpos.com. 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This is a good deal, Michael. The International Sportsman's Expo is always a great deal out there at Cal Expo. I told you Quitter's Day is coming up. Quitter's Day is the second Friday in January. You know, if you ever have set a New Year's resolution. Last year, I didn't really set any New Year's resolutions. But this year, I got a bunch of them. And I really plan on sticking to it. I really do. And I know everyone says that. If you listen to my podcast today, you'll hear that I'm out there doing it. Now, will I be doing that after Quitter's Day? Well, we'll find out, won't we? But if you've ever set a New Year's resolution, like you want to be more active, or you want to spend less time on your phone, that's a good one. Less time on my phone, that's a really good one. I have to use mine quite a bit just to promote, you know, promote a lot of stuff I'm doing. And I love doing that. I love interacting with the audience. I love it, and friends. But maybe sometimes you struggle to follow through with these New Year's resolutions. And one possible reason, they say, is that your resolution is not specific enough. Now, who's doing this? Who is this story? This is from Utah State University. Boy, do they know a thing or two about... I don't know. But they say don't let Quitter's Day overtake the New Year's goals. The second Friday in January, called Quitter's Day because research showed that's when you stop. It's when you abandon your resolutions. Instead of making it hard on yourself, they say by having goals that are too vague, set goals that are smart, specific, measurable, achievable, realistic, timely. Does that even matter? I mean, serious, does that even matter? Yeah, that sounds really great. I'll do that. And still by January 10th, you're like, yeah, I'm out. Guiding your resolutions, they say, can help you succeed. An example of a smart goal would be, according to them, to check social media less often. You know, set a timer on your phone for 15 minutes each morning, scrolling through. I just don't, that's not the way I live my life. I don't do it like that. And I don't try to go down the rabbit holes of these videos either, too, as much as I try to avoid that as much as possible. The saying, other strategies for successful resolutions is to keep them more growth or progress focused rather than tied to failure or success. Growth or progress focused. Considering these tips, they say, to set your goals and work best for you. Find your why. Your goals, they say, should be personally driven, not based on what you think others want for you. Absolutely. I agree with that. They say, tap into your values to understand what matters most and use your goals to align your efforts. Yeah, so when they say based on what you want, not what others think of you. So what I want, and I was watching something the other day, and it's so true. I already kind of knew this, but you know, you want to start, like there was someone saying you the 1% or where you have the goal and you just start to build on it. For instance, I'll give you an example. If you listen to my podcast today, I'm out walking on the first part of the podcast through the beautiful foothills, and I'm talking and walking, you know, and then so you start there. get a couple of miles in. Next week, you know, you got 2 or 3 miles in and you're jogging. Next week, you got 3 or 4 miles in, maybe. You're walking, doing walk fast, jogging, walking. You're kind of mixing it up. You're not trying to jump in it too heavily, too quickly, whatever it is you're doing. You know, you kind of ease into it, incorporate it into your daily routine, I think might be helpful. That's what I've been trying to do. We'll see if it lasts, though. Well, I don't know. Maybe I won't make it either. Well, they say don't set too many goals either. To avoid feeling overwhelmed, focus on just 1 or 2 goals at a time. That's pretty profound right there. As I, 5 years ago now, in 2020, during the pandemic, well, I guess 2019, I said I got 5 things I'm going to do, you know, and it's work, it's a start a business, be healthy, not in any particular order, you know, you're my personal life, and finances, starting with health, because after that, nothing really matters. I've done my home. I mean, I really have been accomplishing a lot of these. So I set my goal at that one goal, try to achieve that as best as possible. They say celebrate your success. Celebrate even minor changes in the right direction. Be proud of the person you're becoming. Small steps are better than no steps. Absolutely true. Another example, if I may. I announced when we were in Italy with Conservative Tours, the first time we were in Italy, that in Northern Italy, I announced on our Mercedes coach, I said, hey, I'm going to be starting this thing called Pat's Peeps, and it's a podcast. It's going to be businesses. It's going to be businesses where you can save money in our local area. And when I started the podcast and when I started looking for the businesses, you know, my podcast, I don't remember how many hits I got on the podcast, and you do it again, and you don't become frustrated. You do it again. You don't become frustrated. You quit looking at the analytics all the time. You just do it. Do it. Do it. Believe in it. Do it. Keep doing it. The average podcaster flames out after 7 podcasts. Did you know that? Because it's difficult. People think it's so easy. You turn on a microphone, you talk. Well, people flame out after 7. That's the average. So you have to have that stick-to-itness, you know? You got to stick to it, man. And then you watch those numbers. You do the first one. All right, let's say you got 5. Guess what you had the day before that? 0. You do another one. Oh, look, I got 10. That's twice as much as I had a couple yesterday, which is 5 times more than I had the day before and 10 times now more. You do it. You bam, bam, bam. Now, you know, thousands a week. It just grows. Consider getting a support system, they say. Tell someone close to you about the changes you're trying to make. Ask for their encouragement and support. You can even find an accountability buddy to join you. I don't know about that. Hey, you want to be my accountability buddy? Heck no. But my buddies Dan and John, they've been there. Should I take the winner? Is that what you want me to do, Mike? All right, hold on. We got a winner on the sportsman's tickets. Sportsman's Expo. Raymond, how are you tonight?
1: Oh, I'm fantastic. Thank you.
0: You won the tickets to the International Sportsman's Expo, Raymond. I just wanted to say congratulations to you.
1: Oh, thank you very much. I'm so happy.
0: I'm sure you're going to love it, Raymond. And I just also want to say Happy New Year, and I want to say thank you for listening to my show. Okay, Raymond?
1: Thank you. Yeah, I listen to it all the time. I'm a sportsman.
0: What's your sport? What do you like to do, Raymond? What's your outdoor sport?
1: I'm a fisherman.
0: Fisherman. Fishing. Oh, perfect. This is absolutely perfect.
1: All over.
0: Oh, man, that is that. Well, that's absolutely perfect for you then. I'm really happy for you, and hopefully you get over there. And I know they got all the stuff for, you know, fishermen. Do I need to keep on hold, Mike? Okay, we got all your information. Well, Raymond, I just wanted to thank you for listening, and congratulations, okay?
1: Thank you very much. This is a good jump start to back in my fishing career. I'm at the age I need the fishing. That's what I'm going to do now.
0: Awesome. Congratulations, Raymond. And let me know if you catch anything. That'd be awesome, man. That's really good. We'll just send this out to Raymond tonight, all right? If you didn't win, we're going to give away a 4-pack every night this week. Here you go, Raymond.

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12: What's the doomsday clock, Josh?
13: So the doomsday clock is a metaphorical clock that is overseen by the Bulletin of Atomic Scientists. It's a graphic representation of how close humanity is to self-inflicted disaster.
12: They moved the second hand on the clock forward to 89 seconds to midnight, which means it's the closest that clock has ever been to midnight since they started.
13: In 1947, when the U.S. and Russia were starting the Cold War, it was 7 minutes to midnight. We're now less than 2 minutes away from midnight. The furthest away it was from midnight was 1991, after the Soviet Union dissolved. It was all the way back from 17 minutes to midnight.
12: I think it's a valuable thing because it just raises awareness every year with people. Just another thing to kind of say, hey, like, we're not headed in the right direction as humanity goes.
13: All these things that have been developing for a while have been accelerated because of the threat multiplier of misinformation and disinformation and conspiracy theories.
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15: Timber! When I need a break from chopping down those 4,000-year-old redwoods, I turn to Lumberjack cigarettes. Ah, the pure taste of burning leaves. 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

0: you doing? How you doing, buddy? Hey, now. It's the Pat Walsh Show. Monday night, 6th day of January, 2025. I wonder if anything ever happened on January 6th. January 6th. Anything ever happened on January 6th? By the way, Kim Wilson, Fabulous Thunderbirds, born in the state in 51. Back in January 6th of 2021, I had COVID. I got it in December of 2020. I lost my sense of smell and taste. It was horrible. To this day, I still have that with me. I mean, I can smell things. I can taste things. But I have phantosmia that has never gone away. Phantosmia. It has never gone away. It is phantom smells. No one else can smell, and I can smell it. And at times, it's extremely overwhelming, and it's evolved over the years into these various forms of smell. It's very difficult to explain, but I'm not the only one. There's a lot of people that have this, and doctors don't know anything to do about what to do about it. So on January 6th, I'm sick as a dog with COVID. I've been wishing my buddy, guy had been on this show early on, guy was a roommate with, I was roommates in Chico with for many years, my best buddy, one of my best friends in the world. I'd reached out to him for Christmas. I said, Merry Christmas. I hadn't heard from him in a little bit. Didn't get anything back. I thought, I hope he's okay. Hope Mark's okay. I sent another message. Got to be between Christmas and New Year. I said, hey, man, hope you're doing all right. Happy New Year, blah, blah, blah. You know, like you would do with a friend. I don't get anything back. Well, what the heck? Now, I'd send him three or four messages by this time, nothing back. So the morning of January 6th, I wake up, I'm really bad with COVID. And I said, hey, man, I don't, the night before, I can't remember if it was the night before, maybe that morning, I don't really recall exactly. I said, Mark, I hope you're all right. I've been messaging you, and I miss you. I'm just really sick with COVID, you know, because at that time we didn't know where COVID was leading. We didn't know. You're going to die from COVID? I don't know. This is new. But I was scared. I was very sick. And on January 6th, I got a text message from him. And I'll bet you I can even find it in my phone. I bet I still have it. It was basically turn on the TV. Let's see. Here's what he said. This is January 6th. I'll read the text to you. I said, I have COVID. This is what I'm dealing with. Too bad. So he said, too bad. Our enemies are having a good time today. You don't hear from me because I saw this bleep coming with this pig, and no GOP would call him on his rhetoric. Get better. And if you still support this bleep, you won't ever hear from me. I can't contain my rage, he says, and disgust after watching my country die on 1-6. Tens of millions of people are good with what happened, and only believe excuse me, what comes out of Orange Pig's mouth. I don't come around because it's life and death, bleep, on the table now. Outside of music and sports, I agree with nothing on your side. This is what he said to me. I agree with nothing on your side. I literally told a man, Merry Christmas and Happy New Year, and I'm sick. He doesn't know if I'm going to die. I agree with nothing on your side. Oh, we're on sides now. Because I don't really recall. I'm pretty sure I haven't spoken one word about politics this evening. Not one word about politics. This isn't even a political show. But nothing with your side. I have no interaction with friends, relatives, former coworkers, neighbors, etc., who are for Trump. I'm pretty sure at that time I didn't even think about Trump. I wasn't even thinking about that stuff. Like, I got so many other things in my mind. I don't even think about this stuff. I don't need the conflict, and neither do they. I will be sick to my stomach about our friend that we lost at the time, that he wouldn't even speak to our friend who was dying because he liked Trump. And then our friend died. Way too young, blah, blah, blah. That was on January 6th. I've never seen the guy since. And you know, here's the thing, honestly, that ain't a friend. That's just not a friend. I mean, you're on a side now? I thought, because like a couple of months ago, we were friends. Like we have been to this whole time. We get together. We never even talk about Trump. We don't talk about politics. I have no clue what you're talking about. And when I woke up that morning on January 6th of 2021, I hadn't even turned on the television. And if I do turn on the television in the morning, I got news for you. I'm not starting my day off with garbage, with biased trash. I'm not going to listen to, I don't want to hear how bad the world supposedly is from your point of view. I was tired of the COVID coverage at that point. I didn't want to see people with 10-foot long poles with microphones and masks. I didn't want to see it anymore. I don't watch it in the morning. He told, and he'll turn on your TV. Well, I turned it on. I looked at my TV. I didn't even know what was going on. So you're going to be not be friends with me, break up a friendship over something that I don't even know what's happening, that I have nothing to do with. I have not chosen any side. Like, I'm just sick, man. I don't even know what you're talking about, bro. But that's what happened on January 6th. So, as far as I'm concerned, that's clipping away the low-hanging fruit, man. If you're not going to be my friend because of some story on television and you're going to buy into all this madness and craziness, that's fine. Because quite frankly, I don't care who you vote for. I could care. I could give a rip who you vote for. Because we're friends through thick and thin, at least on my side. Right? Because I've got a side, apparently. Your side, apparently, not.
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2: There are reports of at least two minor injuries after an oil rig caught fire off the coast of Carpinteria. Daniel Martindale has the story.
3: The fire happened Monday morning on Platform Habitat about 9 miles offshore. The U.S. Coast Guard confirms emergency crews safely evacuated 26 workers. Firefighting boats were seen blasting water onto the oil rig. Calls about a fire and a possible explosion came in at about 7 a.m.
2: A Southern California mayor was an illegal agent for China. Former Arcadia mayor Eileen Wang pleaded guilty in court Monday to spreading pro-Chinese propaganda in the U.S. with a fake news website between 2020 and 2022. And invasive mussels plaguing California have been found in San Jose. The Santa Clara Water District has found the golden mussels at two water treatment plants. They can cause millions of dollars in damage to pipes, irrigation systems, and dams. The water, though, safe to drink. That's the latest. I'm Mark Mayfield.
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4: Good evening, Bob Williams from the KFBK Traffic Center. We've got a vehicle off the roadway in the ditch after hitting some debris southbound Capstone

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On the birthday board tonight is Sid Barrett. Sid Barrett of Pink Floyd, one of the founding members of Pink Floyd. Sid Barrett, born on this date, the 6th of January, 1946. We lost Sid back in 06. Sid Barrett, a lot of people know the interesting story of Sid. Sid was did a lot of drugs in his time and really went off the deep end. I remember listening to Roger and David Gilmour talking about, they were recording, I can't remember which album, and a guy walked into the studio when they were recording and they didn't even know who the guy was. And it was their good friend Sid Barrett, because he just didn't look the same. He started a band, Sid Barrett did. The band will become Pink Floyd, evolved through various lineup changes and such. In 65, Sid Barrett had his first LSD trip in the garden of his friend David Gale with Ian Moore and the future Pink Floyd cover artist Storm Thurgeson. During a trip, one of these trips, Sid Barrett and another friend, Paul Cherrier, ended up naked in the bath, reciting "No Rules, No Rules." Jeez. As a result of the continued drug use, the band became absorbed in just all kinds of just madness and various things. But anyhow, it was a tragic ending to Sid Barrett. They released great music, but around Christmas of 67, Pink Floyd asked David Gilmour to join as a second guitarist to cover for Barrett for a handful of shows. He played, sang. Barrett wandered around on stage, occasionally joining the performance. And they got tired of it, man. They got tired of his behavior. On January 26th of 68, Roger Waters, driving on his way to a show at Southampton University, they elected not to pick him up. They just didn't pick him up. One person said, "Shall we pick up Sid?" Another one said, "No, let's not bother with that." He'd written a bulk of the band's material, which was much different. Plan was to retain him as a non-touring member, as the Beach Boys had done with Brian Wilson, who also had his problems, obviously, with drugs and such. Anyhow, it's Sid Barrett. We could get into all the Sid Barrett stuff. Maybe I'll do that on my podcast.

podcast. Speaking of music, and we were talking about January 6th. January 6th, 1976, was the day that I would say perhaps the greatest live rock album was released. Frampton Comes Alive was released on this date, 1976. Man, you'd hear this on the radio constantly. He did this thing with a talk box. It was so novel, but yet, you know, Joe Walsh had used it before him and some others as well. But this live double album by Peter Frampton, released on A&M Records, followed four of his studio albums. And his studio albums, they were good, but they were not, they didn't have big sales. So he kind of came out of nowhere, really. He was with Humble Pie. And his solo albums, you know, didn't sell that much. But all of a sudden, he releases this. It debuts on the charts at number 191. It reached number one on the Billboard 200 the week ending April 10th of 76. And it spent 10 non-consecutive weeks at the top spot through October. It was the best-selling album of the bicentennial year. Sold over 8 million copies in the United States alone. There's that talk box.

Of course, Joe Walsh used that on Rocky Mountain Way. Frampton Comes Alive voted the album of the year in 76. This album, this live album, this is back when they released good live albums, stayed on the chart for 97 weeks. 97 weeks, and was still number 14. On Billboard's 1977 year-end album chart. You know, Rolling Stones is such a bunch of dummies, I'll just use that. It was ranked number 41 on Rolling Stone's 50 Greatest Live Albums All Time. You're out of your mind, Rolling Stone. You're going to tell me, Rolling Stone, who owns nothing anymore, the woke publication pile of steaming trash, you're going to pick 40 live rock records before Peter Frampton, Frampton Comes Alive? Are you out of your mind? Come on. Incredible. Never forget seeing this. July 3rd, 1977. Santana, The Outlaws, Lynyrd Skynyrd, who should have finished the show, and Peter Frampton. And he got to this part, and he was using the talk box. And he was very full of himself at the time. And I'll never forget, and he was wearing all white. And he would say this on his talk box right here. Right here, he'd go. On this day. Do you love me? On his talk box. Do you love me? Like, come on, Peter. Then the next year, he released an album called I'm In You. And Frank Zappa said, hey, do you hear this guy, Peter Frampton, released a record called I'm In You? I don't know who you're talking about, Peter, but you ain't talking to me. They play this thing every 10 minutes. This is all. It's still on the radio constantly. Right here is who it is. Do you love me? Do you love me? That's all right. That's all right. 40 live albums better, please. You know, it's really strange. I was at like the 40th celebration of this album. And while he's in, I'm watching Peter Frampton in concert. And in behind him on the stage, the entire stage is a picture of this concert I went to in 1977. So I'm at the concert watching the 40th anniversary, and behind him is a concert I was at when I was 17. But it's not just this. I mean, there was this. Whoops. Uh-oh. Hold on. Oh, no. Stop that. This was this one. You heard this constantly on the radio. So I'm going to tell you about Rolling Stone. So, because you're so woke, they had it on at number 41 of the greatest live albums of all time. The Readers had it number 3.

This album was recorded between June and November of 75 at the mostly at the Winterland Ballroom in San Francisco. Also the Marin Veterans Memorial Auditorium in San Rafael, the Long Island Arena in Comic New York, and a concert in Plattsburgh, New York. The Winterland song.

0: And this was a double live. They did a lot of double live back then. Released in the U.S. at a reduced list price, $7.98. Only a dollar more than the standard $6.98 you'd pay for a single album. It was pressed in automatic sequence, which means sides 1 and 4 on one record and sides 2 and 3 on the other record. So that really facilitated sequential listening on your record changer. And this album produced three hit singles, Baby, I Love Your Way. This one, Ooh, Baby, I Love Your Way, right? This one, Do You Feel Like We Do? Show Me The Way. Oh, this one, Show Me The Way.
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0: Some of my favorite songs on there were the, like, Doobie Wah. I love the song Doobie Wah. I love the song Lines on My Face. If you listen to that on the album, fantastic. Peter's also got, and he's dealing with illnesses right now, but if you were to listen to the Peter Frampton acoustic album that came out, I don't know, maybe 10 years ago, something like that. A lot of these songs he does acoustically. Lines on My Face, he does a beautiful acoustic version of that. This was always one of my favorite songs on the Peter Frampton Comes Alive. A song called I Want to Go to the Sun. Just an incredible song by Peter Frampton. I'll be out there in Elk Grove, 16 years old, shooting hoops in my driveway. Got my speakers out there listening to this album. This is beautiful. I love the way the crowd gets into it on this record. For a guy who was not that well known.

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Greatly appreciate you listening to the Pat Walsh Show, KPK News Radio.

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is that Peter Frampton Lines on My Face acoustic, Pat Walsh Show. Happy Monday. Happy 2025.

0: he's got some good stuff. Great acoustic covers. Not covers. He's done his music, but covers of the originals he did. Let's go to Claire. Claire joining us tonight from Shingle Springs. Hello, Claire. How are you this evening?
1: I'm doing great, Pat. I haven't called in for a long time. Been working a lot. Driving home.
0: I like that you've called in finally again. Thank you.
1: Yeah, I love music. I grew up right outside Candlestick, San Francisco, Burlingame area.
0: Mm-hmm.
1: And we used to go to the Day on the Green. So you played Frampton. And it's like, oh, my gosh, I just flashed back to the going to those concerts there and at the Oakland, the Cow Palace.
0: Were we at the same concert together, Claire? Did you go see Santana and the Outlaws and Skynyrd and Frampton that day?
1: Well, I think that may have been the same one. And I can't remember if it's 75 or 76 because I can picture the friends I was working with. And I know this may sound really corny, but I worked for JCPenney's in San Bruno, and I worked in the Department of Records and Tapes.
0: Oh, that's great. I love that. I love that, Claire.
1: It was so much fun. And then I worked in their fine jewelry department, you know, all through high school and college. But the records and tapes, that's when JCPenney still carried their own CDs and record players, which were all Sony, but with the JCPenney logo on
0: it. Oh, okay. Yeah.
1: Yeah. I still remember when, unfortunately, Bing Crosby passed away, because everyone came running into the store, him and Elvis Presley, when they passed away to buy their records.
0: Oh, yeah.
1: So
0: Elvis died in 70, August of 77,
1: Yes, and I know you're good. So what year did you graduate from high school?
0: 78.
1: If I may ask. 78. Okay, I graduated in 76. And so when you said the bicentennial, that, you know, that was my year of graduation.
0: That's right. It was all about the bicentennial, wasn't it? Everything was bicentennial. It was huge. It was the bicentennial.
1: Well, yeah, on the peninsula, there's like 8 schools in our district. And what we did, they reenacted all these battles, like Battle of Bunker Hill. And we got out of class for the day, and we actually walked up and down the railroad tracks to the other high schools to reenact the battle. Fun times. But, so did you go to many of the Day on the Green?
0: Oh, you better believe I did. It's my favorite thing to do. I loved going to Day on the Greens. Yes. Yeah. Went to one, saw the... Go ahead.
1: Go ahead.
0: No, you go ahead.
1: Well, one thing that a lot of people, and you may or may not remember this, is Circle Star Theater.
0: Sure.
1: In San Carlos.
0: Took my mother to see Tom Jones there the night before the 49ers beat the Dolphins in the Super Bowl.
1: Yeah.
0: Claire, I have to go.
1: That was so popular.
0: It's so nice talking to you. Happy New Year. I'm sorry I have to go, Claire. Thank you. Mike, I'm sorry I couldn't get to your call. God bless America.
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0: waiving the federal gas tax while the war with Iran continues. The conflict has locked the Strait of Hormuz, preventing oil tankers from flowing in and out without risk. Now, Congress has been asked to consider the option. He's got the approval of one Democrat who is usually at odds with the administration. One reporter noted Arizona Senator Mark Kelly has actually suggested a gas tax relief program in the past.
1: That's a good idea.
2: You think Senate Democrats as a whole?
1: I would.
3: That was originally your proposal, right?
1: Yes.
3: Back in 2022?
1: Yes.
3: And there were a lot of Republicans at that time who called it a terrible idea. They said Democrats were desperate. What do you think about that 180 that they've made today?
1: Well, I don't know if they've made it. The president made it. I support them.
0: The tragedy on the tarmac at Denver International Airport last week left a pedestrian dead on the runway, with more than 230 passengers and crew on a Frontier Airlines plane. Now the FAA and NTSB want to know how that person was able to get into a restricted area. ABC contributor, retired Army Colonel Steve Ganyard, tells ABC's Gio Benitez.
4: Denver's airport facilities are twice the size of Manhattan, and officials say they're now reviewing its perimeter security program.
5: It's very expensive to put high security fencing around any airport, particularly one the size of Denver. This incident does not look like it was some random person walking through an open part of the fence onto that runway. It appears to be something much more deliberate.
4: The FAA is now investigating. Many are asking how this person was able to gain access to one of the busiest runways in the country.
0: Jury selection began Monday for the trial of Kelvin Evans, the man charged with swiping jump drives featuring unreleased music from Beyonce, stolen from members of her team while she was in Atlanta on her Cowboy Carter tour last year. Evans' trial will take place this week. He previously rejected a plea deal and could now face up to 6 years in prison if convicted. 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
7: Governor Newsom's brand new plan to give a month's worth of free diapers to parents of newborns coming under fire. Here's Jason Nathanson.
8: Republican candidate for governor Steve Hilton says the $20 million for 400 diapers for 100,000 babies works out to 50 cents a diaper. And in a video on social media, he can be seen going into a Target pointing out that diapers cost 16 cents a piece. So he's calling Newsom's plan a scam.
9: Cronies of his are going to make money, and that is what is wrong with California. Instead of just cutting taxes so you can afford diapers and sending it out in this ridiculous bureaucratic scheme.
8: Hilton says the company Newsom partnered with for the diapers, Baby to Baby, has ties to Newsom's wife.
10: Six Flags Magic Mountain reopened around 12:30 today following a bomb threat. And L.A. Mayor Karen Bass getting flack for backing out of an upcoming mayoral forum. The mayor's announcement came after she debated Spencer Pratt and City Councilwoman Nitya Raman, with some polls showing Pratt to be the winner. That's the latest. I'm Mark Mayfield.
6: Now, Sacramento traffic.
11: Disabled vehicle eastbound Highway 50 just west of Bradshaw Road in the center divide and the number one lane. CHP is responding. Working right now, an injury hit and run. This is Bradshaw Road southbound just south of Rogers Road. A vehicle versus pedestrian collision. Overnight connector ramp closures, southbound Capacity Freeway to eastbound Highway 50 and the east and westbound Highway 50 connector ramps to northbound Capacity Freeway. Sweeper trucks on Highway 99 north and southbound between Broadway and Mack Road until 5:30. Fix 50 project tonight, reduce lanes eastbound from the Yolo County line to Mayhew Road and westbound between Mayhew Road and the Capacity Freeway connector. Traffic on the 10s every 10 minutes, mornings and afternoons, KFBK News Radio.
6: Now, Sacramento weather.
12: Mainly clear overnight, low 55 to 59, sunshine and some clouds on Tuesday, high 86 to 90. Sunshine and clouds around on Wednesday, high 83 to 87, Thursday's high 88 to 92. I'm AccuWeather's Andy Robb on KFBK.
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1: Governor Newsom says he will not pause the gas tax in California despite calls for relief. Instead, he blamed high prices on the Trump administration's actions, calling them reckless.
2: As it relates to the war in Iran, period, full stop. And what they're trying to do is tell you and everybody else every single day, all these high-paid lobbyists and the folks that are paid by them are telling you somehow it's someone else's fault. It's Donald Trump's fault.
1: Newsom said gas prices nationwide have gone up because of the conflict in Iran. Critics, including some lawmakers and industry experts, say California's high gas prices are mostly due to state taxes, environmental rules, and refinery shutdowns. USGS says no damage reported after a seismic swarm of earthquakes rocked the Imperial Valley this weekend. They say there were at least 360 minor earthquakes reported between the Salton Sea and the Mexican border. And city leaders in San Francisco considering a new ordinance that would ban smoking in outdoor bar patios and parklets. That's the latest. I'm Mark Mayfield.
0: Now.

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4: Hello, I'm Robert Smigel. I did lots of things. Cartoons on SNL, Conan stuff, Triumph the Insult comic dogs, some movies. 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
15: From ABC News, I'm Stephanie Officer. 15 Americans evacuated from the MV Hondius were taken to quarantine in Omaha, Nebraska. Two were brought to Georgia's Emory Medical Center. But 9 Americans who disembarked from the ship days earlier are not at a medical facility. ABC's Victor Oquendo.
16: Dr. Ashish Jha, who coordinated the White House COVID response, is now concerned the virus may spread more easily than initially thought.
17: At least 3 of the people who got infected did not have close contact, and they may have had just casual contacts.
16: Which is why he believes everyone from the ship, including those who came home a few weeks ago, should be quarantined away from others.
17: A period of quarantining and observing everybody very closely.
16: Hantavirus can kill up to 40% of patients. At least 3 people have died among 11 cases. The latest, a French and Spanish passenger from the ship.
15: We're told the 9 former passengers are self-monitoring and updating their local health departments on their conditions. The family of one of the victims killed in last year's mass shooting at Florida State University is suing ChatGPT maker OpenAI, claiming the company's artificial intelligence was an active participant in helping the suspected killer plan the attack. ABC's Pierre Thomas.
18: The new lawsuit claims that the alleged gunman, 20-year-old student Phoenix Eichner, used ChatGPT to explain to him how to load and operate a shotgun, including how to turn the safety mechanism off. At one point, the lawsuit alleges, the shooter asked how many fatalities it would take to get the most attention. According to the lawsuit, ChatGPT responded, "It was much more likely to get media coverage if children are involved. Even 2 to 3 victims can draw more attention."
19: From the outside looking in.
15: 2 South Florida police officers claim Ben Affleck and Matt Damon's film The Rip used too many real-life details, damaging their reputations. Court filings do not say how much the officers are suing for. Parts of The Rip were inspired by a real 2016 case where cops found more than $21 million linked to a suspected marijuana trafficker in a Miami Lakes home. 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
20: A strong El Nino is forming in the Pacific, but it's still too early to forecast the impact for later this year. Meteorologist Alex Tardy, the founder of Southern California forecaster Weather Echo, says that the Pacific Ocean is warming now, leading to a strong El Nino.
21: We don't necessarily know exactly what it's going to do in terms of precipitation, even though there's very high confidence that we're going to see a strong El Nino.
1: This strong El Nino could bring more intense storms with higher rain and snow totals, but beyond the strength, the location along the west coast is still unknown. The primary impact of the latest El Nino will be later in the fall and winter. And Betty Broderick, the California woman convicted of killing her ex-husband and his new wife in 1989, is dead at 78. California corrections officials say Broderick died after being transferred from a prison to a medical facility last month. That's the latest. I'm Mark Mayfield.
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12: Overnight work I-80 in Yolo County. Watch for connector ramp work westbound to 80 at Highway 50. Possible detour until 3 a.m. Reduce lanes westbound County Road 105 to the Solano County line until 4 a.m. Eastbound I-80, the Richards Boulevard on-ramp is closed until 5, along with the off-ramp. Eastbound I-80, reduced lanes from Highway 113 to the Solano County line until 5. Yolo County Highway 50, the Harbor Boulevard off-ramp and on-ramp are closed until 5. Sweeper trucks out tonight, north and southbound 99, Mack Road to Broadway until 5:30. Traffic on the 10s every 10 minutes, mornings and afternoons, KFBK News Radio, 93.1 FM, 1530 AM.
10: Now, Sacramento weather.
14: Mainly clear overnight, low 55 to 59, sunshine and some clouds on Tuesday, high 86 to 90. Sunshine and clouds around on Wednesday, high 83 to 87, Thursday's high 88 to 92. I'm AccuWeather's Andy Robb on KFBK.
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1: California Public Health are checking for residents who may have been exposed to hantavirus. Here's Phil Farrar.
2: We're getting a clearer picture of those four. One is from Santa Clara County, the other Sacramento County. State Public Health Officer Dr. Erica Pond with the latest.
3: So I want to be really clear. We have no cases from California residents. There are no infected people. There are people who may have been exposed. So three people were on the same cruise ship as the cases. And then the fourth person who I identified was a contact very briefly on a flight.
2: Out of an abundance of caution, two of the four are self-monitoring in the state. The other two were sent to a federal medical facility in Nebraska. Doctors say the risk of spread to others is very low.
1: And rivers and streams in Northern California higher and colder than usual because of melting snow. PG&E is urging everybody to be careful near rivers, streams, and dams. That's the latest. I'm Mark Mayfield.
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4: Overnight work, Fix 50 project on the westbound side. Reduced lanes from Mayhew Road to the Cap City 99 connector until 6 a.m. With a closure of the 26th Street slip off-ramp until 8 a.m. The 59th Street slip on-ramp until 7 a.m. and the 59th Street on-ramp until 6 a.m. Westbound 15 northbound Cap City Freeway connector ramp is closed until 5. 15th Street W Street slip on-ramp is closed until 6. Southbound Cap City Freeway connector ramp to eastbound Highway 50 is closed until 5. And northbound Highway 99, the connector ramp to eastbound Highway 50 closed until 4 a.m. Traffic on the 10s every 10 minutes, mornings and afternoons. 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
5: Through the overnight hours, clear, low 55 to 59, sunshine and clouds. Tuesday, high 86 to 90. Wednesday, sunshine and clouds, high 83 to 87, and Thursday's high 88 to 92. I'm AccuWeather's Andy Robb on KFBK.
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8: Hello, I'm Robert Smigel. I did lots of things. Cartoons on SNL, Conan stuff, Triumph the Insult comic dogs, some movies. But now I'm past my peak. So I'm hosting a podcast, Humor Me with

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1: A Southern California mayor and a legal agent for China, former Arcadia Mayor Ellen Wang, pleaded guilty to court in spreading pro-China propaganda in the U.S. with a fake news website between 2020 and 2022. A California hantavirus update now monitoring four Californians who have been exposed.
2: We knew the department was monitoring two people. Now there's another two. Two are among the group of Americans who went from the ship to the U.S. this past weekend. They've been taken to a secure medical facility in Nebraska. Two others are back in California being monitored, one who was on the ship and one who was on a plane near a cruise passenger who was later confirmed to have the Andes hantavirus. The Department of Public Health still says the risk to the public in California is extremely low. I'm Jason Nathanson.
1: The Dodgers will host San Francisco through Thursday, then wing their way to Angel Stadium for a weekend series. That's the latest. I'm Bob Montague.
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3: Overnight work I-80 in Yolo County. Watch for connector ramp work westbound to 80 at Highway 50. It's a possible detour until 3 a.m. Reduced lanes westbound County Road 105 to the Solano County line until 4 a.m. Eastbound I-80, the Richards Boulevard on-ramp is closed until 5, along with the off-ramp. Eastbound I-80, reduced lanes from Highway 113 to the Solano County line until 5. Yolo County Highway 50, the Harbor Boulevard off-ramp and on-ramp are closed until 5. Sweeper trucks out tonight, north and southbound 99, Mack Road to Broadway until 5:30. Traffic on the 10s every 10 minutes, mornings and afternoons, KFBK News Radio, 93.1 FM, 1530 AM.
0: Now, Sacramento weather.
4: Through the overnight hours, clear, low 55 to 59, sunshine and clouds Tuesday, high 86 to 90. Wednesday, sunshine and clouds, high 83 to 87, and Thursday's high 88 to 92. I'm AccuWeather's Andy Robb on KFBK.
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14: From ABC News, I'm Stephanie Officer. 15 Americans evacuated from the MV Hondius were taken to quarantine in Omaha, Nebraska. Two were brought to Georgia's Emory Medical Center. But nine Americans who disembarked from the ship days earlier are not at a medical facility. ABC's Victor Oquendo.
15: Dr. Ashish Jha, who coordinated the White House COVID response, is now concerned the virus may spread more easily than initially thought.
16: At least three of the people who got infected did not have close contact, and they may have had just casual contacts.
15: Which is why he believes everyone from the ship, including those who came home a few weeks ago, should be quarantined away from others.
16: A period of quarantining and observing everybody very closely.
15: Hantavirus can kill up to 40% of patients. At least three people have died among 11 cases. The latest, a French and Spanish passenger from the ship.
14: We're told the nine former passengers are self-monitoring and updating their local health departments on their conditions. The family of one of the victims killed in last year's mass shooting at Florida State University is suing ChatGPT maker OpenAI, claiming the company's artificial intelligence was an active participant in helping the suspected killer plan the attack. ABC's Pierre Thomas.
17: The new lawsuit claims that the alleged gunman, 20-year-old student Phoenix Eichner, used ChatGPT to explain to him how to load and operate a shotgun, including how to turn the safety mechanism off. At one point, the lawsuit alleges the shooter asked how many fatalities it would take to get the most attention. According to the lawsuit, ChatGPT responded, "It was much more likely to get media coverage if children are involved. Even 2 to 3 victims can draw more attention."
18: From the outside looking in.
14: Two South Florida police officers claim Ben Affleck and Matt Damon's film The Rip used too many real-life details, damaging their reputations. Court filings do not say how much the officers are suing for. Parts of The Rip were inspired by a real 2016 case where cops found more than $21 million linked to a suspected marijuana trafficker in a Miami Lakes home. You're listening to ABC News.
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19: The illegal immigrant who hit and killed an 11-year-old boy in San Diego over Thanksgiving last year pleaded guilty in the case. The 44-year-old had been deported 4 times before he hit and killed the preteen while the boy ran into the street after a soccer ball. Some amazing acts at this year's California State Fair.
20: From Motown Philly and the state capitol, Boyz II Men will hit the stage at the California State Fair this year. The full lineup announced Wednesday. Babyface, Wyclef Jean, Casey and the Sunshine Band.
21: There's a rumor going round.
20: No Rumor, Lee Bryce will also headline one night, as will Keith Sweat, Trace Adkins, War, and more. The California State Fair runs from July 17th to August 2nd in Sacramento. I'm Jason Athenson.
1: The Lakers season is over following a series sweep with Oklahoma, the World FIFA Cup. It's the U.S. and Paraguay in Los Angeles, June the 12th. That's the latest. I'm Bob Montague.
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9: Overnight work, Fix 50 project on the westbound side. Reduced lanes from Mayhew Road to the Cap City 99 connector until 6 a.m. With a closure of the 26th Street slip off-ramp until 8 a.m. The 59th Street slip on-ramp until 7 a.m. And the 59th Street on-ramp until 6 a.m. Westbound 15 northbound Cap City Freeway connector ramp is closed until 5. 15th Street W Street slip on-ramp is closed until 6. Southbound Cap City Freeway connector ramp to eastbound Highway 50 is closed until 5. And northbound Highway 99, the connector ramp to eastbound Highway 50, closed until 4 a.m. Traffic on the 10s every 10 minutes, mornings and afternoons. 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
13: Now, Sacramento weather.
10: Mainly clear overnight, low 55 to 59, sunshine and some clouds on Tuesday, high 86 to 90. Sunshine and clouds around on Wednesday, high 83 to 87, Thursday's high 88 to 92. I'm AccuWeather's Andy Robb on KFBK.
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1: The U.S. Department of Justice says UCLA's medical school illegally considered race in its admissions process. The DOJ says following a year-long investigation, it has evidence of discrimination against the David Geffen School of Medicine. A strong El Nino is forming in the Pacific, but experts still say it's too early to forecast its impact.
2: We don't necessarily know exactly what it's going to do in terms of precipitation, even though there's very high confidence that we're going to see a strong El Nino.
3: This strong El Nino could bring more intense storms with higher rain and snow totals, but beyond the strength, location along the West Coast is also unknown.
2: It could hit all areas and spread out evenly.
3: I'm Jack Cronin.
1: The Lakers season is over following a series sweep with Oklahoma. The World FIFA Cup, U.S. and Paraguay in Los Angeles, June the 12th. That's the latest. I'm Bob Montague.
0: Now, Sacramento traffic.
4: Overnight work on Highway 50 to 650 project sees reduced lanes from the Yolo County line to the Cap City 99 connector until 6, and from the connector to Mayhew Road until 6. Connector ramp closed tonight, eastbound 50 to northbound Cap City Freeway until 5 a.m. Ramp closure, 16th Street slip-on ramp closed until 6, along with the 34th Street slip-off ramp. Eastbound Watt Avenue loop on ramp is closed until 5. Eastbound 50 Zinfandel on ramp is closed until 6. Reduced lanes Zinfandel Drive to Folsom Boulevard until 6. And reduced lanes Folsom Boulevard to Prairie City Road until 6. Traffic on the 10s every 10 minutes, mornings and afternoons, KFBK News Radio, 93.1 FM, 1530 AM.
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5: Through the overnight hours, clear, low 55 to 59, sunshine and clouds Tuesday, high 86 to 90. Wednesday, sunshine and clouds, high 83 to 87, and Thursday's high 88 to 92. I'm AccuWeather's Andy Robb on KFBK.
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10: From ABC News, I'm Brian Clark. Passengers from the cruise ship where hantavirus was confirmed are now spread around the world. They've all disembarked to head home. 18 people are being monitored in the United States, where Health Secretary Robert Kennedy said,
11: "We have this under control and we're not worried about it."
10: Two of those in the U.S. are being checked in Atlanta. The rest are at a specialized facility in Nebraska. ABC's Victor Okendo is there.
12: Those 16 people here in Omaha will be closely watched over the next few days. And if they are symptom-free and clear, they can return home and quarantine there. And we should note, transportation would be organized at the highest levels. We will not be seeing these people on commercial flights, for example.
10: President Trump will be on a flight later today to the other side of the planet. He heads to China for a summit with President Xi Jinping. On the agenda, the war with Iran. China is Iran's biggest oil customer. Here at home, there's more talk of cutting the federal gas tax to try to bring down prices.
13: President Trump said he's willing to suspend the federal gas tax of 18.4 cents a gallon for gasoline.
14: It's a small percentage, but it's, you know, it's still money.
13: The president can't suspend the gas tax on his own. He needs congressional approval. Republican Senate Majority Leader John Thune says in the past he's not been a fan of the idea. But if President Trump wants to make an argument, I'm sure everybody will give him a chance and hear him out.
10: It's ABC's Rachel Scott. We get a new look at the state of the economy today with the release of the latest Consumer Price Index. Experts think it'll show inflation running at 3.7%. One person's in custody after police say he opened fire with an assault-style rifle on a busy highway near Boston. Tomal Doyle, driving in Cambridge.
15: The worst part was the sound of the machine gun. It was so loud. I don't think anyone around here has heard that kind of a machine gun bullet.
10: Two people were seriously hurt. A Massachusetts state trooper and retired Marine shot back, wounding the suspect. You're listening to
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1: Memorial Day travel forecast to set a new record this year. According to AAA, officials project 45 million Americans will travel at least 50 miles from home between May 21st to the 25th for the Memorial Day holiday. The governor says he won't pause the gas tax in California despite calls to do otherwise.
5: Instead, he blamed the high prices on the Trump administration's actions, calling them reckless.
7: As it relates to the war in Iran, period, full stop. And what they're trying to do is tell you and everybody else every single day, all these high-paid lobbyists and the folks that are paid by them are telling you somehow it's someone else's fault. It's Donald Trump's fault.
5: Critics, including some lawmakers and industry experts, say California's high gas prices are mostly due to state taxes. I'm Tammy Trujillo.
1: The Lakers season is over following a series sweep with Oklahoma. The Dodgers host San Francisco through Thursday. That's the latest. I'm Bob Montague.
8: Now, Sacramento traffic.
9: Overnight work I-80 in Yolo County. Watch for connector ramp work westbound to 80 at Highway 50. Possible detour until 3 a.m. Reduced lanes westbound. County Road 105 to the Solano County line until 4 a.m. Eastbound I-80, the Richards Boulevard on-ramp is closed until 5, along with the off-ramp. Eastbound I-80, reduced lanes from Highway 113 to the Solano County line until 5. Yolo County Highway 50, the Harbor Boulevard off-ramp and on-ramp are closed until 5. Sweeper trucks out tonight, north and southbound 99, Mack Road to Broadway until 5:30. Traffic on the 10s every 10 minutes, mornings and afternoons, KFBK News Radio, 93.1 FM, 1530 AM.
8: Now, Sacramento weather.
16: Mainly clear overnight, low 55 to 59, sunshine and some clouds on Tuesday, high 86 to 90. Sunshine and clouds around on Wednesday, high 83 to 87, Thursday's high 88 to 92. I'm AccuWeather's Andy Robb on KFBK.
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0: collected detailed data from hundreds of thousands of OnStar users between 2016 and 2024. Data included locations, braking patterns, and GPS history. The company then sold some of the information to third-party data brokers without proper consent. I'm Sharon Reardon.
1: The Dodgers will host San Francisco through Thursday, then wing their way to Angel Stadium for a weekend series. That's the latest. I'm Bob Montague.
2: Now, Sacramento traffic.
3: Overnight work, Fix 50 project on the westbound side. Reduced lanes from Mayhew Road to the Cap City 99 connector until 6 a.m. With a closure of the 26th Street slip off-ramp until 8 a.m., the 59th Street slip on-ramp until 7 a.m., and the 59th Street on-ramp until 6 a.m. Westbound 15 northbound Cap City Freeway connector ramp is closed until 5. 15th Street W Street slip on-ramp is closed until 6. Southbound Cap City Freeway connector ramp to eastbound Highway 50 is closed until 5. And northbound Highway 99, the connector ramp to eastbound Highway 50 closed until 4 a.m. Traffic on the 10s every 10 minutes, mornings and afternoons. 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
2: Now, Sacramento weather.
4: Through the overnight hours, clear, low 55 to 59, sunshine and clouds. Tuesday, high 86 to 90. Wednesday, sunshine and clouds, high 83 to 87, and Thursday's high 88 to 92. I'm AccuWeather's Andy Robb on KFBK.
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1: The USGS says no damage reported after a seismic swarm of earthquakes rocked Imperial Valley. They say there were at least 360 minor earthquakes reported between the Salton Sea and the Mexican border. The strongest was a 4.7 quake on an active fault. California Public Health checking four residents now who may have been exposed to hantavirus.
2: State Public Health Officer Dr. Erica Pond.
3: So I want to be really clear. We have no cases from California residents. There are no infected people. There are people who may have been exposed. So three people were on the same cruise ship as the cases. And then the fourth person who I identified was a contact very briefly on a flight.
2: Out of an abundance of caution, two of the four are self-monitoring in the state. I'm Phil Farrar.
1: The Lakers season is over following a series sweep, the World FIFA Cup in LA, June 12th. That's the latest. I'm Bob Montague.
0: Now, Sacramento traffic.
4: Overnight work I-80 in Yolo County. Watch for connector ramp work westbound to 80 at Highway 50. Possible detour until 3 a.m. Reduced lanes westbound County Road 105 to the Solano County line until 4 a.m. Eastbound I-80, the Richards Boulevard on-ramp is closed until 5, along with the off-ramp. Eastbound I-80, reduced lanes from Highway 113 to the Solano County line until 5. Yolo County Highway 50, the Harbor Boulevard off-ramp and on-ramp are closed until 5. Sweeper trucks out tonight, north and southbound 99, Mack Road to Broadway until 5:30. Traffic on the 10s every 10 minutes, mornings and afternoons, KFBK News Radio, 93.1 FM, 1530 AM.
0: Now, Sacramento weather.
5: Through the overnight hours, clear, low 55 to 59, sunshine and clouds Tuesday, high 86 to 90. Wednesday, sunshine and clouds, high 83 to 87, and Thursday's high 88 to 92. I'm AccuWeather's Andy Robb on KFBK.
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1: The USGS says no damage reported after a seismic swarm of earthquakes rocked Imperial Valley. They say there were at least 360 minor earthquakes reported between the Salton Sea and the Mexican border. The strongest was a 4.7 quake on an active fault. California Public Health checking four residents now who may have been exposed to hantavirus.
2: State Public Health Officer Dr. Erica Pond.
3: So I want to be really clear. We have no cases from California residents. There are no infected people. There are people who may have been exposed. So three people were on the same cruise ship as the cases. And then the fourth person who I identified was a contact very briefly on a flight.
2: Out of an abundance of caution, two of the four are self-monitoring in the state. I'm Phil Farrar.
1: The Lakers season is over following a series sweep the World FIFA Cup in LA June 12th. That's the latest. I'm Bob Montague.
0: Now, Sacramento traffic.
4: Overnight work on Highway 50 to 650 Project sees reduced lanes from the Yolo County line to the Cap City 99 connector until 6, and from the connector to Mayhew Road until 6. Connector ramp closed tonight eastbound 50 to northbound Cap City Freeway until 5 a.m. Ramp closure, 16th Street slip-on ramp closed until 6, along with the 34th Street slip-off ramp. Eastbound Watt Avenue loop-on ramp is closed until 5. Eastbound 50 Zinfandel on-ramp is closed until 6. Reduce lanes Zinfandel Drive to Folsom Boulevard until 6, and reduce lanes Folsom Boulevard to Prairie City Road until 6. Traffic on the 10s every 10 minutes, mornings and afternoons, KFBK News Radio, 93.1 FM, 1530 AM.
0: Now, Sacramento weather.
5: Through the overnight hours, clear, low 55 to 59, sunshine and clouds Tuesday, high 86 to 90. Wednesday, sunshine and clouds, high 83 to 87, and Thursday's high 88 to 92. I'm AccuWeather's Andy Robb on KFBK.
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16: Thanks for being with us. Some of our top stories and headlines this morning. On this Tuesday, May 12th, Trump calls Iran's counterproposal to end the conflict garbage. The White House supports suspending the federal gas tax. Now it's up to Congress. Supreme Court backs Alabama's effort to redraw congressional districts ahead of the midterms. Public health officials in California are monitoring four people exposed to the hantavirus. House Ethics Committee investigating allegations against Florida Republican Corey Mills, including domestic violence. And the Colorado firefighter who traveled hundreds of miles to see a

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0: Thanks for joining us. More than two decades after helping deliver a baby during an emergency call, a retired firefighter traveled 800 miles to watch that same little girl graduate college. SunnySkies.com says when Chloe Huddle walked across the stage at Grand Canyon University in Phoenix Friday to receive her degree in educational studies, one of the loudest supporters was Alan Kent, the retired Colorado Springs firefighter who helped bring her into the world 22 years earlier. All those years ago, Kent sprinted to the upstairs of the home to help with the birth, and he became the first person to hold baby Chloe. Chloe's story became something special after her mother returned to the fire station with her newborn daughter to say thank you, which led to a pact. Chloe would celebrate birthdays at that fire station, and Kent promised he'd show up for the major milestones in her life, and he meant it. By the way, Chloe is getting married this summer, and Kent will be there as well. For Nicole Murray and Mike Gavin, I'm Gordon Deal. Thanks for listening to This Morning, America's First News.
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0: Can we get out to Roy Lamella?
1: Two-car crash right now. That's block at the intersection. CHP and emergency crews on the way to help out, but so far no delays in the area. 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Traffic on the 10s every 10 minutes, mornings and afternoons. Roy Lamella, KPK News Radio, 93.1 FM, 1530 AM.
2: Sunday to partly cloudy. Very warm today. Highs in the upper 80s to low 90s. Cloudy. It'll be comfortable tonight with lows down to the mid-50s. Mostly sunny. Cooler for us on Wednesday. The high in the low to mid-80s. I'm AccuWeather meteorologist Jason Caterina on KFBK, Sacramento's News Radio.
0: All right. And outside in Sacramento, looks like we are starting the morning off at 59 degrees with our top national story. President Trump says he wants to suspend the federal gas tax as Americans continue to feel the impact of soaring fuel prices tied to the war with Iran. At the same time, the White House says military and economic pressure on Tehran remains in place as the ceasefire appears increasingly fragile. CBS News senior White House and political correspondent Ed O'Keefe has more on the administration's strategy moving forward.
3: They've also put in a few more sanctions on people selling Iranian oil and entities sending Iranian oil towards China. So the economic squeeze, if you will, continues as well. The president made very clear that essentially what Iran is offering in terms of allowing its uranium to be extracted, the enrichment to be taken out of the country, kind of reneged on that. And that is one of the reasons why he's not happy with this.
0: That's CBS's Ed O'Keefe reporting. Our top local story, after decades of water wars in the Sacramento region, environmentalists, developers, farmers, and local leaders are finally on the same page, reaching a major new agreement aimed at protecting the region's future water supply while still allowing for growth. KFBK's Emily Lotz with more.
4: The Sacramento Water Forum says the 25-year plan outlines how water release from Folsom Dam and flowing through the American River will be managed.
5: This agreement really helped settle some disputes.
4: The agreement includes efforts to protect fish habitats with cooler river water, expand groundwater storage during major storms, and increase the use of recycled water for agriculture. Tim Murphy of the North State Builders Association says it also offers certainty for home builders.
6: It looks to find ways to develop the infrastructure that will be needed to support future growth and development to meet the demands for housing and economic development.
4: Some projects tied to the agreement could cost millions of dollars, and regional leaders are now pursuing state and federal funding to help pay for the work. Emily Lotz, KFBK, Sacramento's News Radio.
0: Now for more of what matters this morning, here's Mark Dembski. Good morning, Mark.
7: Good morning to you, Christina. Amazon announcing it will now stop selling certain high-speed e-bikes in California, of course, following a series of deadly crashes and growing safety concerns. We get more from KFBK's Kevin Tripp.
8: The move comes after California Attorney General Rob Bonta issued a consumer alert reminding riders that electric bikes exceeding state speed limits are legally considered mopeds or motorcycles and require licenses and age restrictions. Officials say some bikes sold online were capable of speeds well above California's legal limits. The policy change follows several recent fatal crashes involving teens riding high-powered e-bikes and e-motorcycles across the state, including one back in March that killed a 60-year-old along a bike path near Davis High School. Kevin Tripp, KFBK, Sacramento's News Radio.
7: The California State University system is now moving towards offering faster, more flexible bachelor's degrees that could be completed in as little as 3 years. KFBK's Daniel Martindale with the details.
9: Under a new proposal, CSU campuses could create programs that count prior work and life experience toward college credit, allowing students, especially working adults, to finish degrees more quickly and at a lower cost. Officials say the plan is designed to expand access to higher education and better align with workforce needs while still maintaining academic standards. The effort comes as California looks for ways to address labor shortages and make college more accessible, with campuses expected to begin developing the new programs in the coming years. Daniel Martindale, KFBK, Sacramento's News Radio.
7: Republican Senator Josh Hawley saying that he is backing President Trump's push to send the federal to suspend the federal gas tax, of course, to ease the squeeze drivers are feeling these days at the pump. It will take an act of Congress, though, to produce the 18-cent gallon discount. The CBS News Los Angeles reporter Leslie Jamie Morin has more on Trump's statement to CBS News.
10: We're going to take off the gas tax for a period of time, and when gas goes down, we'll let it phase back in. He'll need the backing of Congress first, but economist and UC Berkeley professor Severin Borenstein says we in California may not feel that relief.
11: The federal gas tax waiver would make a bit of a dent, but California prices are even higher than the rest of the country, so I think drivers would be even less likely to notice it.
7: California gas prices are clocking in at about $6.15 a gallon. Nationwide, though, that price drops to about $4.50 a gallon. Time now, 5:06 on your Tuesday morning. I'm Mark Dembski. Grab a news alert anytime when you set a preset on the free iHeartRadio app to KFBK News Radio.
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0: Time now for our talkback clip of the hour, and this is about transparency. It's a big issue for voters, and it's front and center in a moment involving the former leader of the California State Senate, Mike McGuire. McGuire's now running for Congress in District 1, and at a debate this week, he was pressed on how he can call for transparency around the Epstein files while keeping details of California's Capital Annex project secret from voters through non-disclosure agreements and lack of transparency. Many reporters have worked tirelessly to get information on the Capital Annex project, and many have been shut down and shut out by the governor all the way down, with McGuire leading the state Senate. In his response, McGuire brushed past the question on the Capital Annex and quickly pivoted to a conversation about Donald Trump.
13: One follow-up question, Senator. I agree that transparency is important. It's even in Tama County, we think it's important. But reporting has shown that non-disclosure agreements were used to the state Capital Annex project, and critics argue that public visibility into the project's costs were limited. How would you address that and reconcile two positions between transparency with the Epstein files and the funding of our state Capital Annex?
14: I think we've been very open about the budget, and let's talk about the Epstein files. There is only one party here in the United States of America that are standing up for sex traffickers. That's Donald Trump. Donald Trump is in the Epstein files numerous times, thousands of times. And the reason why he's endorsing Republicans all across this country is because he needs to continue the cover-up in the Epstein files. Plain and simple.
0: What do you think? A fair pivot or a political dodge? 51881, the number to text. 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That's 51881. 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
15: ABC News, I'm Brian Clark. A lot of wait and see now for the passengers from the cruise ship where hantavirus was confirmed. ABC's Victor Oquendo is in Nebraska, where most of the Americans who are on the ship are being monitored.
16: The first American to test positive being treated inside the biocontainment unit at the University of Nebraska Medical Center. 15 others are being evaluated for symptoms in the quarantine unit here. Once released, they will be allowed to monitor their symptoms at home or remain here for the 42-day quarantine period.
15: Kuwait this morning accusing Iran of sending armed troops to attack an island earlier this month. This comes as President Trump prepares to depart for China, where Iran is expected to be at the top of the agenda in his summit with Xi Jinping. New inflation numbers due out this morning. Experts think the Consumer Price Index will show prices about 3.7% higher in April compared to last year. That would be the highest in more than 2 years. This is ABC News.
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1: And this report sponsored by the National Highway Traffic Safety Administration. Right now, we are taking a look at, looks like what's being reported as some large metal debris southbound 5 Richard Boulevard. Looks to be blocking the right lane, but so far, no delays as you're making way to the area. For your supercomputer, is heading down towards the Altamont Pass. No problems as you're making way down southbound 99. Only a 37-minute ride as you're making way out to the Crosstown Freeway. And continuing on to Manteca and Highway 120 at an additional 14 minutes. Traveling down I-5, you're looking at a 42-minute ride with no delays making way through Lathrop. Westbound 205 through Tracy, 26 minutes right now with brake lights now beginning at the 11th Street overcrossing to the 580 interchange. And the slowdown continues all the way up towards Grantline Road on westbound 580. And then making way up the pass, just a little sluggish to North Flynn Road. It looks good into Livermore and Dublin. 24 minutes your drive between 205 and 680. You think a ticket for not wearing your seatbelt is the worst thing that could happen until you get in a crash. Suddenly, a ticket doesn't seem so bad. Click it or ticket, paid for by the National Highway Traffic Safety Administration. Traffic on the 10s every 10 minutes, mornings and afternoons. 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
0: Today, sunny skies with a high near 88. Tonight, mostly clear, a low of 55. And then tomorrow, sunny with a high near 84. Currently, we have 59 degrees in Sacramento.
7: A little news from your neighborhood right now. It is brought to you by Kitchen Mart, Kitchen and Bath Remodeling, celebrating 50 years of craftsmanship. We picked this up from the Stockton Record. Leaders in Stockton, they are exploring now possible rent control measures to address rising housing costs. The City Council Committee is looking at options like a rent cap or a possibly a stabilization board, but the ideas are still in the early stages. Landlords raising concerns, of course, and more data being gathered before any decisions are made in Stockton.
0: Okay, Karen Travers, our ABC News White House correspondent, is up next. The president has called the peace deal, the ceasefire with Iran, the weakest it can be right now. So we'll talk to Karen about next steps for the U.S.
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7: The iconic arch over Texas Street in downtown Fairfield is getting a facelift. Community fundraising efforts are helping preserve the historic landmark.
0: Joining us now, Karen Travers, our ABC News White House correspondent. President Trump, Karen, says the ceasefire with Iran is now on life support. So how close are we realistically to this all escalating again?
2: He wasn't clear on that yesterday. I mean, he said it's on life support. It's the weakest it has been right now. He said it's unbelievably weak, but he also didn't indicate what that means in terms of next steps for the United States, whether that means a return to the military operations from the start of the war, or what type of pressure he's now putting on Iran to reach a deal. He insists he's not under any pressure. He's not put a deadline on Iran. He's not put a time frame on this at this point. So what the next steps are is very unclear, but there's certainly no negotiations taking place right now. There are no clear next steps to resolving this conflict. The Strait of Hormuz is at a virtual standstill, and that means that gas prices will continue to rise. The president yesterday said that he has rejected Iran's response to the United States' latest proposal. He said he didn't even finish reading it because he called it a, quote, piece of garbage. So everything is essentially status quo, and there's no indication of what potential next steps could be to get the two sides to the negotiating table.
0: Has he also said that he still has a plan to end the conflict? And if so, what leverage does the U.S. have now?
2: He did say that. You know, he also kept saying repeatedly that it's simple, that Iran can't have a nuclear weapon. Now, how does he carry that out? Beyond what we have seen so far, he wasn't clear on that. In terms of leverage, the president has threatened repeatedly over the last several weeks to return to military strikes. And, you know, he said yesterday that their military has been decimated and that that's the leverage that he has, that the United States just has more firepower than Iran. But he also hasn't done that despite numerous threats over the last several weeks. Even last week when there was that Project Freedom, which had the U.S. Navy stepping up and providing defensive cover to ships to try to get through the strait, he paused that after just under 2 days, essentially, of doing that. So, again, not clear what his next moves would be, but it's also notable that he has not put a deadline on Iran to come back to the table. He has said he doesn't feel pressure to reach a deal, but it's Iran who should feel the pressure. But, of course, it's gas prices here that are putting political pressure on the White House. And notably, it was Iran yesterday who said that the longer the U.S. drags its feet, quote, the more American taxpayers will pay for it.
0: Okay. Well, Iran has also said they would like control over the Strait of Hormuz. Is this still about Iran's nuclear ambitions, or has this become kind of a broader power struggle over influence in the Middle East if they want to control that waterway now?
2: That's one of their demands right now. That's one of the things that the president rejected yesterday as part of that Iranian counter proposal. The president said it was garbage. But, you know, Iran seems to be flexing its muscles right now, saying that they want to see a lifting of sanctions. They want to see reparations paid to Iran, and they want to see control ceded to Iran for the Strait of Hormuz. Those are deal breakers for the U.S. That's not going to happen, according to administration officials. But then in terms of what the president's going to do, again, he wasn't clear on that yesterday.
0: All right. Thank you so much. We appreciate the update. That is Karen Travers, ABC News White House correspondent. Let's get a check on traffic now. Roy Lamella is standing by.
1: 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Watch out for a large metal debris on the roadway southbound 5 right before Garden Highway. It looks like it's blocking the right lane, but the good news, no delays in the area. CHP is on the scene trying to clear that off the roadway. Supercommuter heading into San Francisco. No delays across the Yellow Causeway and a 15-minute ride to Davis. And then from Davis to the Cordelia Junction, you're looking at a 27-minute ride. Rest of the drive, westbound 80, no problems, at least making your way through Rodeo and El Sobrante, then through San Pablo, Richmond, and through the Berkeley area on the Lower East Shore Freeway. Looks good. 17 minutes altogether from the Garquinas Bridge to the Mays. At the Baybridge Toll Plaza, metering lights still off, and traffic is building up, though, starting just after the Grand Avenue overcrossing continues to the beginning of the incline. Making your way up through the upper deck of the Bay Bridge, no problems through Treasure Island into San Francisco. 7 minutes altogether from the Mays to Fremont Street. You think a ticket for not wearing your seatbelt is the worst thing that could happen until you get a car crash. Suddenly, a ticket doesn't seem so bad. Click Enter Ticket, paid for by the National Highway Traffic Safety Administration. Traffic on the 10s every 10 minutes, mornings and afternoons. Roy Lamilla, KAPK News Radio, 93.1 FM, 1530 AM.
3: Sunny to partly cloudy. Very warm today. Highs in the upper 80s to low 90s. Partly cloudy. It'll be comfortable tonight with lows down to the mid-50s. Mostly sunny. Cooler for us on Wednesday. The high in the low to mid-80s. I'm AccuWeather meteorologist Jason Caterina on KFBK, Sacramento's News Radio.
0: Currently 59 degrees in Sacramento. And time now to get some money and business news on this early Tuesday morning. Let's head over to the Bloomberg Business Desk.
4: April home sales disappoint as higher mortgage rates weigh on buyers. Sales of previously owned homes rose just 0.2% in April. Analysts expected a gain of more than 3%. The median price of a home sold last month was $417,700. Nike is now among the companies being sued for tariff refunds. Reuters reports that Nike is facing a proposed class action lawsuit from consumers who say the company raised prices by as much as $10 to offset tariff-related costs, but that Nike has not reimbursed consumers. The suit points to the U.S. Supreme Court's February ruling, striking down sweeping tariffs imposed by President Trump. And from the drive-thru to Wall Street, the company behind Dunkin', Sonic, and Arby's is becoming a public company. Inspire Brands has filed for an initial public offering. Inspire's holdings also include Baskin-Robbins, Jimmy John's, and Buffalo Wild Wings. The company has more than 33,000 restaurants in 60 markets globally. I'm Erica Herskowitz on KFBK Sacramento's News Radio.
0: Thank you, Erica. And time now for our talkback responses of the hour. The clip was with California Senator Mike McGuire. He's running for Congress in District 1, and at a debate this week, he was asked about his insistence for transparency with the Epstein files, but how does he expect transparency from the feds when the state is not transparent on the millions and millions being spent on that Capitol Annex project that they've been asked about? Lots of non-disclosures. He briefly touched on the Capitol Annex, very briefly, and then pivoted right to the Epstein files. We asked you, do you think that was a fair pivot or a political dodge?
5: Political dodge. The Democrats had 4 years with Biden at the helm and all of the apparatus of investigation. If anything was there that would soil Donald Trump, they would have came out with it and he would have never been president. So it doesn't exist. It's a dodge. And we're tired.
6: Remember when you were in elementary school and kids on the playground would have an argument and the kid that was losing would always say, "Well, you're stupid," or some other name calling. Well, now when Democrats can't come up with a good argument, they always pull out the Trump card. And that's what this guy did.
0: All right, and from the text line?
7: Yeah, we got this one this morning. I think it's important to differentiate between the transparency we're talking about. A building isn't the same as sexual trafficking. Let's also not forget that the reporter brought up Epstein, not Mike McGuire.
0: Yeah, okay, a fair point on that side. But like one of our callers said, too, the prior administration had 4 years and all the apparatus of investigation. If the Epstein files were that important to them, they would have been released, or they would have at least dug through them and found things to ruin Donald Trump's campaign.
7: Well, and that's a politician's way, right? You kind of redirect. It's all
0: yes, the pivot.
7: You redirect, yeah.
0: The pivot. It's a very well-known PR technique. All right, coming up, our top stories at the bottom of the hour. Federal prosecutors say a mayor in California was secretly acting on behalf of the Chinese government.
7: My goodness, Christina.
0: A crazy story.
7: Yeah, I heard that and I was thinking, what in the world? And here it is. A California mayor.
0: I know. She's out of office now. We'll talk about it next.
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0: 5:30 is the time on this Tuesday, May 12th. A California mayor accused of being an agent of the Chinese Communist government. Shiny hunters got their payday after a college software was hacked, just as hundreds of thousands of students were heading into finals. And a new job for Savannah Guthrie, the Today Show host whose mom is still missing. Let's get outside and check traffic. Roy LaMella is standing by.
1: 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CHP running a traffic break right now, southbound 5 just before Richards Boulevard. There's a large metal debris in the right lane and the left lane as well. Traffic is backed up just a little bit before Richards Boulevard. You think a ticket for not wearing your seatbelt is the worst that could happen until you get in a crash. Suddenly a ticket doesn't seem so bad. 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Traffic on the 10s every 10 minutes, mornings and afternoons. Roy LaMilla, KPK News Radio, 93.1 FM, 1530 AM.
2: Sunny to partly cloudy. Very warm today. Highs in the upper 80s to low 90s. Partly cloudy. It'll be comfortable tonight with lows down to the mid 50s. Mostly sunny. Cooler for us on Wednesday. The high in the low to mid 80s. I'm AccuWeather meteorologist Jason Caterina on KFBK, Sacramento's News Radio.
0: Currently we have 48 degrees in South Lake Tahoe. It's 63 in Folsom and 60 degrees in Sacramento. With our top story at the bottom of the hour. Federal prosecutors say the mayor of a California city secretly acted on behalf of the Chinese government. Now she's out of office. KFBK's John Harper with the story.
3: Former Arcadia mayor Eileen Wang resigned yesterday. She's being charged with acting as an illegal agent for China between 2020 and 2022. Prosecutors say Wang worked with another political operative to run a Chinese language news website that allegedly pushed pro-Beijing propaganda provided directly by Chinese officials. Investigators say Wang reposted Chinese government messaging defending communist policies and communicated with officials tied to China's intelligence apparatus. Federal authorities say the case is part of a broader crackdown on covert foreign influence operations in the United States. Wang is expected to plead guilty in the coming weeks. She faces up to 10 years in federal prison. John Harper, KFBK, Sacramento's News Radio.
0: Now, for more of what matters this morning, here's Mark Dembski.
4: Good morning, Christina. The company behind Infrastructure and its Canvas platform involved in that major cyber attack last week involving online learning platforms used by thousands of schools, colleges, and universities worldwide announced it has reached an agreement with the attackers to get that stolen data back. CBS News correspondent Michael Wallace picks up the story.
5: Thousands of colleges and K-12 schools use Canvas to manage their grades and assignments. Last week's shutdown disrupted many final exams. Weber State University student Lily Wayland was submitting an assignment when the hackers took over her screen.
6: Now that my data is breached, is there a way that I can get my safety back?
5: Canvas's parent company, Instructure, says it reached a deal with the hacking group Shiny Hunters for the return of the stolen data, including usernames and email addresses. The company did not say how much it paid. Michael Wallace, CBS News.
4: A state senator now running for Congress doesn't want to talk about high-speed rail. KFBK's Jason Campidonia with more.
7: State Senator Mike McGeary from Northern California was asked about the transparency of the high-speed rail project.
8: I think we've been very open about the budget, and let's talk about the Epstein files.
7: He then went on and accused President Trump of a conspiracy.
8: And the reason why he is endorsing Republicans all across this country is because he needs to continue the cover-up in the Epstein files.
7: The Democrat failed to address the NDAs that were signed connected to high-speed rail, which keeps certain information out of public view. Jason Campidonia, KFBK, Sacramento's News Radio.
4: California could soon become the first state in the nation to ban quartz countertops over growing concerns about worker safety. Health experts say cutting and shaping engineered stone can release dangerous silica dust linked to silicosis. That is a serious and sometimes deadly lung disease that has killed 30 workers and sickened more than 500 others in California since 2019. A new state law already tightens safety rules for shops that work with engineered stone, but some doctors and workplace safety advocates say those protections do not go far enough. Now, a petition before California's Occupational Safety and Health Standards Board is pushing for a full ban. Manufacturers oppose that proposal, though, arguing safer alternatives would be more expensive. The state board is expected to review that proposal coming up on May 21st.
12: Major League Baseball is in Sacramento. Complete A's coverage on KFBK News Radio.
4: Well, the first place A's will be back home tonight at Sutter Health Park. They will take on the St. Louis Cardinals 6:40 with the first pitch, and you can listen to it on Talk 650 KSTE. Lefty Jeffrey Springs getting the start tonight for the Athletics. The Giants played in L.A. last night and thumped the Dodgers by a 9-3 final. 12 hits Monday night for the struggling San Francisco offense. From the NBA playoffs, the conference semifinals, the Lakers bounced by OKC last night. The Thunder with the series sweep, while the Cavs even up their series with the Pistons at 2 games apiece. And from the Stanley Cup playoffs, the Avalanche taking a 3-1 series lead on the Wild with a 5-2 win in Minnesota on Monday. 5:35, the time here on your Tuesday morning. 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
9: ABC News, I'm Brian Clark. Oil prices still climbing this morning, over $107 a barrel for Brent crude amid questions over the state of the ceasefire with Iran. ABC's Rena Roy has more.
10: Many lawmakers say the best way to bring down gas prices would be to simply end the war with Iran and reopen the Strait of Hormuz. But an end to the conflict seems to be a long way off after the president rejected Iran's peace proposal

0: views all the way up towards the top of the hill, and then making way on the other side of Livermore in Dublin, you're pretty much running at the limit. 24 minutes altogether from 205 to 680. You think a ticket for not wearing your seatbelt is the worst thing that could happen until you get in a crash. Suddenly, a ticket doesn't seem so bad. Click it or ticket, paid for by the National Highway Traffic Safety Administration. 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
1: Sunny skies and 88 degrees today. Tonight, mostly clear with a low around 55. Then tomorrow, sunny with a high near 84. And with a beautiful red glow on the horizon, Sacramento is currently at 59 degrees.
2: It does look nice out there. All right, a little news from your neighborhood right now, brought to you by Kitchen Mart. Kitchen and bath remodeling, celebrating 50 years of craftsmanship. We get this from the Citrus Heights Sentinel. The Citrus Heights Water District has begun overnight construction on Greenback Lane to replace that major water line as part of a Project 2030 upgrade. Work runs 9 p.m. to 5:30 a.m. Sunday through Friday through the summer. So you're going to have some possible traffic delays at times and noise as crews improve the water system reliability there.
1: Okay, very good. Coming up next, a lot of people want to go to the World Cup. Not many could afford the ticket.
2: No. Well, and the biggest thing is right, the U.S., right, the Team USA, their opening match is still not sold out. And we're like within 4 weeks.
1: Yeah. Okay. We'll talk about World Cup tickets. Who's got them and who wants them next?
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7: There's a new 25-year Sacramento water agreement governing the American River and Folsom Dam management. The deal balances water supply, environmental needs, and growth.
8: With just 4 weeks to go, the World Cup's long-awaited return to the U.S. is already facing a major warning sign. Fans are being priced out. The U.S. men's national team, they open up against Paraguay on June 12th in Los Angeles, a match that should be a packed, high-energy showcase. Instead, though, soaring ticket prices have sparked frustration among even diehard supporters, with reports of thousands of seats still unsold just weeks before kickoff. Rachel Bachman, sports reporter with the Wall Street Journal, explains what was supposed to be a triumphant moment for the world's most popular sport is now raising questions about accessibility and whether or not fans are being left on the outside looking in.
9: The U.S. has not hosted a men's World Cup since 1994, so you would think that there'd be a ton of pent-up demand, especially for the opener, which is against Paraguay. And I think there is demand. However, FIFA's set ticket prices are so incredibly high that even really hardcore fans I talk to are passing on them. Right now, if you look at the site, most of the quote-unquote cheapest tickets are $1,940. They escalate to over $4,000, and those are not even the very best seats. The the hospitality kind of like, you know, super fancy front row seats are more expensive still.
8: $4,000.
10: I think that's horrible. That's awful, especially when you have people traveling from outside the country, so they're paying for, you know, to get here. And then that much for a ticket? That's ridiculous.
8: The slow ticket sales are raising eyebrows, of course, especially given how much soccer's popularity has grown here in the U.S. since the last World Cup more than 30 years ago. But many fans, they say they're frustrated and disillusioned, pointing to a ticket process they call confusing and overpriced. FIFA has not released a full list of ticket prices. Instead, they've rolled them out in waves online, with costs changing depending on the match and, of course, the timing.
9: FIFA has said they're using dynamic pricing, which is, you know, supposed to adjust to demand, which means that, of course, the more sought after a ticket is, the pricier it will be, which makes this game really interesting because it's not sold out. So some fans are sort of banking on or hoping that the ticket prices will come down, or maybe they can get them on a resale site, but there's no guarantee of that, certainly. And a number of them are just saying no thanks.
8: Well, and it sounds like it's backfiring, right?
10: I hope they do say no thank you. I think that, I mean, dynamic pricing in itself is just, you know, that's, it's of the devil. I mean, the pricing is just a horrible way to cheat consumers.
8: Not all U.S. games, though, are priced as high as the opener. But for now, some fans appear to be holding off, and some of the ones who have actually already bought tickets to that match, they've even gone as far as to describe the ticketing process as extortion.
9: The guy I talked to who said that was actually talking about not just the prices, but also the way FIFA has been selling them. So he got on a wait list last year for a lottery, which he won to get the chance to buy a ticket. And then he was emailed from FIFA a message that sort of read like a speakeasy invitation. It just said, on this date at this time, log in and try to get your tickets. And so he did. And, you know, up pop these tickets. There's just these very high prices. He had no idea how fast they would sell. You know, this was back in December. And so he just snapped up three of the $1,900 ones, not knowing if they'd be gone in 10 minutes. And of course, here we are. There's still some available. But he felt like that setup was really quite coercive and not fair to fans who might like to see a price list published somewhere.
8: They're not making any fans. 104 matches, by the way, are scheduled in the U.S., Mexico, and Canada for the World Cup.
10: No, I think they should all just find a good bar to go to and watch it and not pay $1,900. That is extortion.
8: You know what a lot of people are doing? They play a friendly, the last warm-up before the Team USA does in Chicago, like a week before. And those tickets are $100. So a lot of people are going to that saying, I'm going to skip the $4,000 ticket prices.
10: Very good. Very smart. Okay, let's get outside and check traffic with Roy Lamella.
2: 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As we get you updated on this crash in the Rosemont area, the intersection of South Watt Avenue and Folsom Boulevard had an earlier accident that was blocking the intersection. Looks like that's been cleared. Traffic is recovering through the area. For your supercomputers heading into San Francisco, still looking good across the Yolo Causeway in a 16-minute ride into Davis. And continuing on from Davis to the Cordelia Junction in Fairfield, a 27-minute ride, and also looking good through Vallejo. Starting to build up a little bit through the Pinole area. Actually, westbound 80 starts to get a little jammed up after Highway 4, and that continues all the way down towards Appian Way, and then making your way down through the San Pablo area. Looks like a small patch just after El Portal continues to McBride. Lower East Shore Freeway, no problems. Altogether, a 19-minute ride from the Carquinez Bridge to the Maze. Now, the Bayport Toll Plaza metering lights are on. Traffic is now backed up well into the Maze. Once you get past the metering lights, sluggish on the Oakland side, then clears up really nicely on the San Francisco side after Treasure Island. 17 minutes altogether from the Maze to Fremont Street. Get ready. Grayton is turning up the heat. 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Traffic on the 10s every 10 minutes, mornings and afternoons. 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
11: Quite warm for us on our Tuesday afternoon. Sunny to partly cloudy, highs in the upper 80s to low 90s. Then it's partly cloudy, comfortable tonight, lows into the mid-50s. Mostly sunny, more comfortable on Wednesday, highs in the low to mid-80s. I'm AccuWeather meteorologist Jason Caterina on KFBK, Sacramento's news radio.
10: We're already at 59 degrees in Sacramento. And time now to get some money and business news. Let's head over to the Bloomberg Business Desk.
12: April home sales disappoint as higher mortgage rates weigh on buyers. Sales of previously owned homes rose just 0.2% in April. Analysts expected a gain of more than 3%. The median price of a home sold last month was $417,700. Nike is now among the companies being sued for tariff refunds. Reuters reports that Nike is facing a proposed class action lawsuit from consumers who say the company raised prices by as much as $10 to offset tariff-related costs, but that Nike has not reimbursed consumers. The suit points to the U.S. Supreme Court's February ruling, striking down sweeping tariffs imposed by President Trump. And from the drive-thru to Wall Street, the company behind Dunkin', Sonic, and Arby's is becoming a public company. Inspire Brands has filed for an initial public offering. Inspire's holdings also include Baskin-Robbins, Jimmy John's, and Buffalo Wild Wings. The company has more than 33,000 restaurants in 60 markets globally. I'm Erica Herskowitz on KFBK Sacramento's News Radio.
10: All right. Thank you so much, Erica. We have appreciate it. And as we wrap up the 5 o'clock hour this morning, the Fountain of Youth could be found.
8: A little optimism there, huh?
10: You're not sure. You know what? In your local museum or concert hall, although the tickets might cost you, but the museum tickets are usually cheaper. Okay. CBS News correspondent Vicki Barker explained.
13: Daisy Fancourt leads a University College London team studying patterns in our DNA that determine aging.
14: We can look at these patterns to see if someone is older or younger than the number of birthdays they've had. And we found that people who engage more in the arts have got this younger epigenetic age.
13: Engaging in the arts can mean anything from visiting a museum to taking a pottery class. What is not clear, whether it's the art that slows our aging process or the joy we can get by engaging with it. Vicki Barker, CBS News, London.
10: Either way, it's a positive. It's a plus.
8: Well, I mean, yeah, but how do you change the number of birthdays you have? I mean, you're either old or you're not.
10: You just seem younger. That's all. That's all they're saying.
8: Well,
10: you just seem younger. Okay.
8: It's some art. Right now, I'm not feeling younger today,
10: well,
8: Christina.
10: You know, it's early. It's early. The day is young, Mark. Okay, coming up in the 6 o'clock hour, we're going to get your top stories of the day, including OpenAI CEO Sam Altman is expected to testify today in a federal court in Oakland. This is that big lawsuit, that big battle with Elon Musk. So We'll talk about that. The California Department of Public Health now monitoring 4 people from California who were exposed to the hantavirus.
8: That is, and somebody from Sacramento, right?
10: Right.
8: They live here in Sacramento.
10: Right. We're also going to catch up with Mike DeBusky on some tech trends happening. Google and their zero-day discovery. We'll explain all of that for you. And coming up, Dr. Galati, too. He's coming up in the next couple of hours here. We're going to talk about antidepressants, psych meds, and how there is a push in the federal government for practitioners to pull back on those, saying that people are overprescribed. So we'll talk about all of those issues. Get your day, your news of the day. It's all coming up in the next hour.
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7: It is Tuesday, May 12th, 6 a.m. OpenAI CEO Sam Altman heads to court today in a high-stakes showdown with Elon Musk. Sacramento, a resident among four Californians monitored after hantavirus exposure, and a new training facility for next generation of healthcare providers opens at a local college. Let's get a check on traffic with Roy Lamella.
2: It's starting to build up just a little bit on the northbound 99 connector ramp to westbound 50, just on the ramp itself. And as you're on 99, most of that sluggish traffic in the right lanes. Traffic on the 10s every 10 minutes, mornings and afternoons. Roy Lamella, KPK News Radio, 93.1 FM, 1530 AM.
11: Quite warm for us on our Tuesday afternoon. Sunny to partly cloudy. Highs in the upper 80s to low 90s. Then it's partly cloudy. Comfortable tonight. Lows into the mid 50s. Mostly sunny. More comfortable on Wednesday. Highs in the low to mid 80s. I'm AccuWeather meteorologist Jason Caterina on KFBK, Sacramento's news radio.
7: 59 degrees in Sacramento with our top national story this hour. OpenAI CEO Sam Altman is expected to testify today in a federal court in Oakland. It's a closely watched battle with Elon Musk over the future of the company behind ChatGPT. KFPK's Daniel Martindale with more.
1: Musk is suing Altman, accusing him of abandoning OpenAI's original nonprofit mission and turning the artificial intelligence company into a massive for-profit business. Musk helped found OpenAI before eventually splitting from the company. Jurors have already heard testimony from former OpenAI insiders who claim Altman resisted oversight and was not always honest with company leadership. One former board member testified there was a pattern of behavior involving concerns about Altman's honesty. The case is drawing national attention because of what's at stake, and not just for OpenAI and Musk, but for the rapidly growing AI industry as a whole, and whether companies like OpenAI are driven primarily by public good or by profit. Daniel Martindale, KFBK, Sacramento's news radio.
7: Our top local story this hour, the California Department of Public Health now says they are monitoring four people from our state, including one from Sacramento, who were exposed to the hantavirus. KFBK's Kevin Tripp with details.
3: That's double the number previously disclosed. Yesterday, health officials said two Californians were among the group of Americans who went from a cruise ship in the Atlantic to the U.S. this past weekend. Both have been taken to a secure medical facility in Nebraska. Two others are back in California and being monitored. Of those two, one was on the ship and is a resident of Santa Clara County. The other is a Sacramento resident who was seated on a plane near a cruise ship passenger who was later confirmed to have the Andes hantavirus. Neither of those two who are back in California have shown any symptoms. Officials insist the risk to the public in California is extremely low. Kevin Tripp, KFBK, Sacramento's news radio.
7: Now for more of what matters this morning, here's Mark Dembski.
8: Good morning, Christina. Sutter Health investing $2 million to expand healthcare training programs at Sierra College in Rockland. 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
23: The funding will boost the college allied health programs, increasing capacity to train nurses, EMTs, paramedics, and other medical professionals as demand grows across the region. College leaders say the investment will help address California's ongoing healthcare worker shortage while opening doors to high-paying careers. The expansion builds on recent upgrades to labs and training space with plans to grow enrollment and create a regional hub for workforce development by 2028. Sierra College currently serves about 1,800 pre-nursing students and offers a wide range of healthcare certificates and degrees. Emily Lotz, KFBK, Sacramento's News Radio.
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8: Northern California expected to see yet another day of unusually hot and dry weather, especially across Sacramento and the northern Central Valley. Forecasters say some areas could reach 100 degrees or higher, with the potential for daily temperature records to be broken. Officials do warn that the heat could increase the risk for heat-related illnesses. Conditions are expected, though, to cool slightly beginning tomorrow, although temperatures will likely remain above normal, with a slight chance of isolated thunderstorms in parts of the northern Sacramento Valley and foothills. On the national front, President Trump saying the ceasefire with Iran is not in good shape. In fact, calling their latest proposal garbage. Mark Mayfield with more.
4: He made the comment to reporters in the Oval Office and said the ceasefire was on life support. This comes after he rejected Iran's response to a U.S. proposal to end the war over the weekend. Monday, he called Iran's response a piece of garbage. Tehran, for its part, insists its response was generous and responsible. I'm Mark Mayfield.
8: Republicans scored a victory Monday in the Supreme Court in their ongoing redistricting battle. Tammy Trujillo reports.
5: In a 6-3 ruling, the justices lifted a federal court's injunction against Alabama Republicans' congressional map, paving the way for it to be used in the 2026 midterms. The move gives Republicans a shot at picking up at least one extra House seat. The conservative justices agreed to allow Alabama to remove one of the state's two majority black districts. The court leaned on its earlier decision to void Louisiana's map, saying it relied too much on race. I'm Tammy Trujillo.
8: Time now is 6:06 here on your Tuesday morning. I'm Mark Dembski. 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
10: Time now for our talk back clip of the hour. In the final stretch of California's primary, things are getting tense between Democrats. On CNN, gubernatorial candidate Katie Porter warned voters not to take a chance on Javier Becerra, pointing to a corruption case involving one of his former top aides. Pressed by CNN's Dana Bash, Porter doubled down, saying there are still too many unanswered questions about Becerra's involvement, even as Becerra has denied any wrongdoing.
14: He said if someone has broken the law, they should be held accountable, which is a generic statement of truth that I would agree with. He has said at times that he didn't know about the money. He had no, quote, no vision into what was going on. And at other times, he's admitted that he signed the papers showing that $10,000 a month was going out for account maintenance. But he had another campaign account where he was paying $1,000 a month for maintenance. Why would you be paying 10 times more? It just raises a lot of questions. I do not have the facts here, but the people who are currently negotiating plea deals in Sacramento do. And if they implicate him, I have zero doubt that he will be indicted. So we just don't know where this is going. It's still an open issue.
24: And to sort of make an analogy to Eric Swalwell, that's pretty explosive.
14: Well, look, a lot of the same people who endorsed and supported Eric Swalwell are now endorsing and supporting Javier Becerra.
10: All right, this is notable because this is not coming from the Republican side. It's coming from within the Democratic field itself as voters have their ballots in hand. Would concerns like this change your vote? Or is this a desperate attempt from a candidate behind in the polls to muddy the waters of the front runner of her party? 51881 is the number to text. Start with KFBK. That's 51881. 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
25: From ABC News, I'm Brian Clark. Inflation is not going away. The latest numbers from the Bureau of Labor Statistics show it increased in April.
26: In March, the Consumer Price Index surged 3.3% from the same month in 2025. Last month, inflation soared 3.8% year over year, showing prices at nearly a three-year high. Taking out volatile food and energy costs still had consumers paying 2.8% more than they did in April of last year.
25: It's ABC's Jim Ryan, and those volatile energy costs continue as the war in Iran drags on and the Strait of Hormuz remains closed. And President Trump said the ceasefire is in trouble.
27: I would call it the weakest right now after reading that piece of garbage they sent us. I didn't even finish reading it. They said, I'm not going to waste my time reading it.
25: ABC's Rachel Scott has more from the White House on Iran's latest offer.
28: Iranian state media reporting the country's counteroffer included lifting U.S. sanctions, paying reparations to Iran, and ceding control over the Strait of Hormuz. Meanwhile, Iran is still not committing to any changes to its nuclear program. The country's top negotiator insisting there is no alternative to the proposal.
25: President Trump suggested temporarily lifting the gas tax to give consumers some relief, but that requires congressional approval. Some Democrats say this would just be a short-term fix. The president departs for China today, where he'll meet with leader Xi Jinping. The war in Iran expected to be a major topic. 15 people are in quarantine in Nebraska after being flown back to the U.S. from the Dutch ship at the center of the hantavirus cluster. Jake Rosmarin's one of them. He spoke to ABC News.
12: Holding up pretty well. I mean, I was relieved to get off the ship and have a plan in place. And they're treating us really, really well here. So I can't ask for anything more than that.
25: He says he'll remain in quarantine for 42 days, the recommended period from the WHO, which has now confirmed 11 global cases. 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
10: 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Let's get a check on traffic with Roy Lamella.
2: 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Still running pretty smoothly into the Stockton area for your super commuters. We'll check north. I'll make that southbound 99 first, the 39-minute ride to the Crosstown Freeway, and then 15 minutes from Highway 4 all the way down towards 120. Making way between Manteca and Lathrop on westbound 120, you're seeing no delays. Making way out towards I-5. Now, as you're making your way down I-5 from Sacramento into Stockton, that'll take you 42 minutes, and then from the Crosstown Freeway down towards 205, running out the limit through Lathrop. Really good as you're making your way through the first part of that drive on westbound 205, except you'll see the brake lights at the Nagley Road exit continues at the 580 interchange, and that'll take you 30 minutes just to get through Tracy and Mountain House, and up and over the Altamont Pass, still got the brake lights continuing to just pass Grant Line Road, and then clear sailing on the other side of the Altamont Pass, 25 minutes altogether from 205 to 680. 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
10: Sunny skies today with a high near 88 degrees. Tonight, mostly clear, a low of 55. Then tomorrow, sunny with a high near 84. Currently, we have 59 degrees in Sacramento.
8: 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The Folsom Times is where we get this story, and a new hotel at the Palladio in Folsom getting ready to welcome its first guests. It's the AC Hotel by Marriott Folsom Palladio. It will begin taking reservations June 29th. It's a five-story, 130-room hotel currently under construction, and it will it'll be the only lodging at the Palladio, and includes a fitness center and also large meeting spaces. Construction is expected to be completed, though, soon, as the hotel is, again, taking reservations as soon as June 29th.
10: Okay, very nice. Coming up, Mike Dubusky. He's our ABC News technology reporter. We're talking about Google's zero-day discovery. This is a hack that they prevented, so he'll have more on that. And then families of a shooting victim are now suing OpenAI. Those two tech stories next.
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8: PG&E reporting an outage last night that impacted more than 6,000 customers across multiple West Sacramento neighborhoods. Crews restored the power just before midnight and are looking into what caused the outage.
10: Joining us now, Mike Dubusky, ABC News technology reporter out of New York. We've got a couple of topics we want to hit today. First, this Google's zero-day discovery. This has to do with two-factor authentication. Explain what happened here.
21: Yeah, that's right. So on Monday, Google's threat intelligence group said they discovered that a hacking group was using AI to basically try and discover vulnerabilities in security systems. And specifically, they found a way to bypass two-factor authentication. You're probably familiar with two-factor authentication. It's when you go to a website and then that website texts you a code, and then you put that code back into the website to verify who you are. Kind of annoying, but it's also thought to be one of the better digital security measures that we have. And this flaw would have exploited that. It would have allowed these hackers to kind of get around that security measure. And when you think about how many things two-factor authentication protects, people's, you know, banking information, personal information, government websites, and so on and so forth, this is pretty concerning. It's known as a zero-day vulnerability, this flaw that these hackers allegedly discovered. This is basically the nightmares that cybersecurity experts have, right? These are vulnerabilities in code that developers are not aware of, and you can't protect against something that you're not aware of. So that's why this was a big piece of news in the cybersecurity world in the last day. Google also says it has a high degree of confidence that the actor was using AI to discover this vulnerability and weaponize it. They didn't identify specifically what kind of AI was being used here, but par for the course, they didn't think it was their own. It was not Gemini, so they say. If that is true, however, that they were using artificial intelligence, it would be the first time that a hacker group was doing so to exploit a zero-day vulnerability. It does seem like this attack, at least for now, appears to have been thwarted, but still a pretty concerning note here, guys.
10: Oh, yeah. Cybersecurity teams have to be freaking out over this. I mean, you know, it used to be that it would take hackers a while to write the code to get around security systems. And now with AI, just like with every other industry, it's faster and it's smart and it can quickly find a vulnerability.
21: Right. And what do we know that large language models and AI is really good at? Combing through vast stores of data and finding trends. Well, when you throw that at computer code trying to look for vulnerabilities, well, that makes hackers' jobs a lot easier. Now, of course, if you're on the cybersecurity side, it to a degree also makes your job easier to check your own code. But then again, there's problems with that, right? Artificial intelligence models, generative AI, hallucinates. It makes stuff up. It gets things wrong occasionally, and that presents its own challenge. It just gets at this ongoing battle in the cybersecurity space, guys, where the hackers make this big technological advancement that kind of changes the game, and then the good guys have to make an equivalent advancement to catch up and to counter that. So that's been ongoing. It's also worth mentioning that different AI company Anthropic recently said that they developed a model that was so powerful they were not going to release it. They called it Mythos, and a big part of that concern was that these bad actors on the internet would use Mythos to comb through these security systems and identify vulnerabilities. According to Google's threat intelligence group, a hacking group was using AI to do exactly that.
10: Okay, so just quickly with the time we have left, OpenAI has this lawsuit against them after a shooting. Give us the update on that.
21: Yeah, that's right. So this goes back to last year's mass shooting at Florida State University. Tiro Chaba was one of the two people killed there in a mass shooting by the alleged gunman, Phoenix Ickner. This lawsuit comes from Chaba's widow, who's lodging this lawsuit against Ickner, but also OpenAI and ChatGPT, claiming that ChatGPT provided him with inputted information about planning the shooting, everything from what kind of guns to use to where, what types of shootings get the most media attention. They also say that OpenAI failed to create a product that would refrain from participating in these discussions. They're asking for an unspecified amount in damages. But guys, this is just the latest legal challenge dealing with some of the concerning, you know, things about this artificial intelligence model and what it can be used for in a bad way. OpenAI, for its part, says that the FSU shooting was a tragedy, but that ChatGPT is not responsible for the crime.
10: All right. Thank you very much. It's Mike Dubusky, ABC News technology reporter. Time now to get a check on traffic with Roy Lamella.
2: 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Right now, just a little sluggish as you're making your way through San Pablo. But first, we'll check the drive making your way through the Yellow Causeway, and that's going to be a 15-minute ride on westbound 80 between downtown Sacramento and Davis, and then from Davis to the Cordelia Junction, a 28-minute ride. 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As we check the second half of that drive on westbound 80, looks like it starts to bunch up a little bit through San Pablo, starting just after Hilltop Drive, and that continues down towards San Pablo Dam Road, and then a little bit of sluggish traffic on the lower East Shore Freeway as you're making your way through the Berkeley area, starting at the old Golden Gate Fields and continues down towards University Avenue. Altogether, 20 minutes to the Carquinez Bridge to the maze. At the Baybridge Toll Plaza, metering lights are on. Traffic is backed up into the maze. Once you get past the metering lights, sluggish up the incline to Treasure Island, and then no delays on the San Francisco side, resulting in a 20-minute ride from the maze to Fremont Street. You can count on SMUD as your community-owned, not-for-profit electric service to power you safely and reliably with clean energy and low rates. 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Traffic on the 10s every 10 minutes, mornings and afternoons. 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
5: Sunday to partly cloudy, very warm today. Highs in the upper 80s to low 90s. Partly cloudy, to be comfortable tonight with lows down to the mid 50s. Mostly sunny, cooler for us on Wednesday, the high in the low to mid 80s. I'm AccuWeather meteorologist Jason Caterina on KFBK, Sacramento's news radio.
10: 59 degrees in Sacramento, and time now to get a check on money and business news. Let's get over to the Bloomberg Business Desk.
12: eBay has rejected the $56 billion takeover offer from GameStop, calling the unsolicited bid neither credible nor attractive. GameStop's market value is at about $10 billion, less than a fourth of the value of eBay. Many investors have been skeptical about the deal because GameStop CEO Ryan Cohen hasn't fully explained how he'd pay for the acquisition. Rising gas prices hitting our wallets hard. The Consumer Price Index rose 3.8% from a year earlier, marking the fastest pace since 2023. From a month earlier, prices were up a sharp 0.6%. Stock futures are holding on to losses after that report. And a record number of people are expected to travel by car over Memorial Day weekend despite surging prices at the pump. According to AAA, 39.1 million people are projected to drive at least 50 miles for the holiday weekend and the unofficial start to summer. Courtney Donahoe, Bloomberg Radio.
10: All right. Thank you so much, Courtney. We appreciate it. Time now for your talkback responses of the hour. The clip is with Katie Porter, gubernatorial candidate, bringing up questions on CNN about court cases involving Javier Becerra's former top aide, saying she doesn't believe that he is totally in the clear yet, and warning if he's elected and then somehow indicted in any of this, it could be a problem for California. So we asked you, would concerns like this change your vote, or is this a desperate attempt from a candidate behind in the polls to muddy the waters of the current frontrunner of her party?
14: And from the text line, 51881 is where you text us at. You start your message with KFBK, a little sarcasm here off the top. Oh, good. Another, are Republicans good, Democrats bad question. Those never get old or tiresome.
10: Well, we were critical of Republicans yesterday, so maybe right. You did tune in yesterday.
14: Well, you know, you never know. I find it amusing to watch the catfight and mudslinging between the Democrats. It shows their character.
10: Okay, and another one, the Democrat Party is lost and full of corruption. They're grasping at straws to try to climb out of the hole they have dug for themselves. It's time for a change. It's time to vote a Republican governor into office. Well, there are many more Democrats running for governor than there are Republicans, so they are more critical of each other as they try to break out. And
14: they have to be, Christine. I mean, especially Katie Porter, who's way behind, in terms of, Javier Becerra.
10: Yeah.
14: And you know, it's not that these accusations haven't been brought up by other people as well.
10: Exactly. But we thank you so much for your talk back responses. We'll have another talk back clip coming up at the top of the next hour. In the meantime, we're going to get your top stories at the bottom of the hour. There's a grassroots effort to get rid of California's jungle primary. We'll tell you who's leading that charge next.
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10: 6:30 is the time on this Tuesday, May 12th. There's an effort underway to scrap California's primary system. Another local school district will have much stricter cell phone rules starting next school year. And a California mayor is suspected of being an agent of the Chinese government. The story straight ahead. Let's get outside and check traffic now with Roy Lamella.
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5: Quite warm for us on our Tuesday afternoon. Sunny to partly cloudy. Highs in the upper 80s to low 90s. Then it's partly cloudy. Comfortable tonight. Lows into the mid-50s. Mostly sunny. More comfortable on Wednesday. Highs in the low to mid-80s. I'm AccuWeather meteorologist Jason Caterina on KFBK, Sacramento's News Radio.
10: 59 degrees in Sacramento with our top story at the bottom of the hour. A growing grassroots movement now taking aim at one of California's most controversial election systems, the so-called jungle primary. Critics argue the system shuts out voters, weakens political competition, or can leave entire regions choosing between two candidates from the same party in the general election. KFBK's Jason Campidonia reports.
0: The paperwork has been filed by Democratic strategist Steve Maviglio out of Sacramento.
4: This is something that members of all parties can love to hate.
0: He says the effort is not being pushed by either party.
4: It's a bunch of voters who want somebody they can vote for in November from their own party.
0: He says Republicans like to vote for Republicans and Democrats like to vote for Democrats.
4: So Republicans who are feeling left out of state races like they have in many instances when the choice is only between two Democrats will now have the opportunity to actually vote for a Republican in November.
0: At best, the measure would make the November 2028 ballot. Jason Campidonia, KFBK, Sacramento's News Radio.
10: Now, for more of what matters this morning, here's Mark Dembski.
8: Good morning, Christina. The Davis Joint Unified School District is moving towards stricter cell phone rules for students starting next school year. We get the details from KFBK's Kevin Tripp.
7: Under the proposal, junior high and high school students would be required to keep phones in their backpacks for most of the day, with limited use even during lunch. District leaders say the goal is to reduce distractions and improve consistency and enforcement across campuses. The school board has already approved updated rules for junior highs and is now working through how to apply a similar phone-free policy at high schools where open campuses present additional challenges. Staff and many students have expressed support for tighter restrictions as the district finalizes details. Kevin Tripp, KFBK, Sacramento's News Radio.
8: A Southern California mayor was an illegal agent for China. We get the details this morning from Jason Nathanson with this crazy story.
9: Former Arcadia Mayor Eileen Wong was spreading pro-China propaganda in the U.S. with a fake news website between 2020 and 2022. She pleaded guilty to the charges in court Monday. The U.S. Attorney's Office says Wong and her fiancé ran the site U.S. News Center, which was supposed to be a news source for the local Chinese-American community. But apparently, the Chinese government would tell Wong what to post, like articles denying forced labor and genocide in China. She'd then publish and report back data on website users. She faces 10 years in prison. I'm Jason Nathanson.
8: Coast Guard crews from Los Angeles County were among the emergency responders called to an offshore oil platform fire near Santa Barbara. That explosion and fire happened yesterday morning on Platform Habitat, located about 8 miles off the Southern California coast. Two workers suffered some minor injuries, while 26 others were safely evacuated from that rig. Officials say the fire was put out roughly 5 hours after it started, and so far there are no reports of any oil leaking into the ocean. The 45-year-old platform was already in the process of being decommissioned at the time of the fire. Well, despite soaring fuel prices, a record number of Americans still expected to travel over Memorial Day weekend. CBS correspondent Jesse Mitchell has the latest.
11: AAA predicts a record 45 million Americans plan to travel at least 50 miles from home for Memorial Day weekend. More than 39 million people intend to hit roads, while more than 3.6 million will take to the skies. Buses, trains, and cruises are expected to see a 5% bump in passengers compared to last year for the holiday weekend.
8: That's CBS's Jesse Mitchell reporting. Time now is 6:34 here on your Tuesday morning. It's time to get you caught up on this hour's top national and global stories on KFBK. 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
13: ABC News, I'm Brian Clark. Inflation's now running at levels we haven't seen in 3 years. The Consumer Price Index showing prices were 3.8% higher in April compared to a year ago. ABC's Elizabeth Schulze has more.
15: We are clearly seeing the impact with soaring gas prices, public transportation costs up, airfares up, and with diesel now approaching record highs, fertilizer spiking too, those already high grocery prices are set to go even higher.
13: And oil prices are up again this morning, hitting $107 a barrel, driven by worries about the ceasefire with Iran. That conflict with Iran expected to be near the top of President Trump's agenda in China. The Pentagon comptroller told Congress this morning the war so far has cost an estimated $29 billion. The president's preparing to fly halfway around the world later today, where he'll meet with China's Xi Jinping in Beijing. The World Health Organization now says there are 11 confirmed cases of hantavirus stemming from that Dutch cruise ship. This is ABC News.
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1: 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Right now, we're taking a look at the drive times, and looks good as you're making your way down from Rosso, westbound 80. No delays in a 9-minute ride to the Cap City Freeway split. Running at the limit on the Cap City Freeway, southbound from the split to downtown. 8 minutes. An 11-minute ride on both south, I mean that northbound 99 and northbound 5. Northbound 5 is going to be an 11-minute ride. Also 11 minutes up northbound 99 with traffic just a little sluggish. Starting before 12th Avenue all the way up towards Highway 50 and mainly in the right lanes. Coming in for Folsom on westbound 50, no problems there. 17 minutes into Sacramento. The drive through the I-5 bypass going southbound on I-5 looks good. 16 minutes as you're making your way into town. And also, not too bad of a ride coming across the Yellow Causeway eastbound 80 from Davis. That's going to be 14 minutes. 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
0: Sunny today with a high about 88 degrees. Tonight mostly clear with a low of 55. Then tomorrow sunny with a high of 84. It's already 59 degrees in Sacramento, Mark.
2: News from your neighborhood right now, Christina. It is brought to you by Kitchen Mart, Kitchen and Bath Remodeling, celebrating 50 years of craftsmanship. We got this from the Stockton Record. Professional hockey returning to Stockton for the first time in several years. City officials and arena leaders, they are set to unveil a new pro hockey franchise tomorrow morning at Adventus Health Arena. Reports indicate the team is expected to begin play this coming fall as part of the Federal Prospects Hockey League, bringing pro hockey back to Stockton for the first time since 2022. I remember covering the Stockton Thunder for many years down there.
0: So, I got to drop the puck at a Stockton Thunder game. I did.
2: Look
0: yeah.
2: at you. Look
0: it was
2: at
0: fun.
2: You. I went out there, skated with them at a practice, and I thought, well, my aspirations of even becoming a minor league hockey player are well in the wind.
0: They are super good. All right. Coming up next, the last time we talked to CBS military analyst Jeff McConslin, we talked about all the things the Iranians could do to cause trouble for the United States going forward militarily. Now with the ceasefire on life support, as the president has said, we're going to talk about what an escalation might look from the American side and what leverage we have now with the Iranians. That's next.
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12: Inflation surged to 3.8% in April. That's the highest level in nearly 3 years. April's inflation rate means that prices are now rising faster than wages for the first time since 2023.
13: CBS military analyst Jeff McCausland joins us now. The president has said the ceasefire with Iran is on life support after rejecting Tehran's latest proposal to end the conflict, calling it unacceptable and garbage. Looks like things are not heading in the direction of peace right now. So we talked yesterday a little bit about what Iranians might be able to do militarily to the United States. What is the likely strategy of the U.S. if fighting starts up again?
14: Well, fighting starts up again, the United States, I think, really has two options. Number one would be an intensive air campaign, what the president threatened before we went into ceasefire, which might even expand to going to against electric power grids, water supplies, et cetera. Second of all, of course, I forced, if you will, opening of the Straits of Hormuz by doing some type of a landing on some of the islands there in the Straits or on the coastline that is Iranian to push back the threats that the Iranians can pose with anti-ship missiles and drones launched from there. That would be a large-scale military operation involving an awful lot of ground troops, and we haven't got that many ground troops really in the region, and frankly incur, I think, a significant number of casualties. There's also been a suggestion of going after Karg Island, which would be another difficult military task way up in the northern part of the Gulf, require us to do either amphibious, airborne, or air mobile operations to secure that, and we would be within range of the coast of Iran where they could strike those forces even if they were successful, again, with missiles, drones, or even artillery fire. And then last but not least, the talk of using forces to go into Iran to seize the roughly 1,000 pounds of highly enriched uranium that we know Iran has. Again, enormously difficult operation because it's about the center of Iran near Isfahan is where we believe those supplies are. So getting in there, securing an area, staying there long enough to dig this up against attacks by the Iranians, and then spirited out of the country would be a monumental military task.
13: Okay, so far, most of our allies have said, nah, we're not getting involved. But Qatar has recently accused Iran of weaponizing the Strait of Hormuz and blackmailing Gulf states as energy supplies and other goods remain locked in the region. What about Gulf states? Would they be likely to join in on retaliatory strikes to Iran?
14: Well, they might. Certainly, Qatar is one of them. UAE has also conducted attacks against oil refineries prior to the ceasefire. And, of course, the UAE in particular has been a focal point of Iranian attacks prior to the ceasefire. Somewhere around 2,800 missiles and drones were fired at the UAE alone. That being said, it's believed that the Saudis were one of the groups that pushed for the United States to go into ceasefire and to go into negotiation, and they actually argued against allowing the United States to use some of their airfields as we move towards ceasefire. So while it's possible some of those countries could get involved, they do have significant military forces of their own. They got to focus on defending their own territory. But I think part of the Iranian strategy may be to try to split those Gulf Arabs and try to break up any kind of unified approach in support of a U.S. military operation.
13: Separate from military strikes, the U.S. Treasury now has directed U.S. banks to start looking for Iranian money to freeze. I mean, is this economically, perhaps, is that the better way to go after Iran to try to cripple their economy further?
14: Yeah, certainly for the moment, that would seem to be the case, to try to make this blockade, you know, beyond simply one that is naval. But, of course, you had sanctions on Iran for many, many years. So I'd be surprised to learn that we discovered vast amounts of Iranian funds that we didn't know were there to begin with. And then second of all, that kind of an economic activity, while a good strategy, is not going to have an immediate effect, certainly based on the way things are going. That being said, Iran is in very serious economic conditions. Before the war began, 40% unemployment, 40% inflation, 20% unemployment, shortages of electricity and power blackouts, concerns about potable water and even created a plan to evacuate the capital because of water supply issues. And that was before 13,000 missile or airstrikes were conducted against Iran. So their economy is in very, very difficult condition, but appears that they think they can hold out and have the political willpower to do so longer than the United States.
13: All right. Thank you so much. We appreciate you. That is CBS military analyst Jeff McCausland. Let's get a check on traffic now with Roy Lamella.
15: 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Right now, we're taking a look at the traffic coming up from Galt on northbound 99. Just a little sluggish between Twin Cities Road and Mingo Road. Then it closes out really nicely as you're making way up towards Sacramento. Leaving West Sacramento, westbound 80, you're going to see some brake lights before the merge with Highway 15 that continues to the beginning of the Yolo Causeway. Driving down from Roseville, still looking at some minor delays between between Elkhorn Boulevard and Madison. After that, it looks good to the Cap City Freeway. 10 minutes altogether from Roseville to the split. Also, not too bad of a drive on the Cap City Freeway. 9 minutes from the split to downtown. Coming up from Elk Grove, it'll be 11 minutes up northbound 5. 14 minutes up northbound 99. The drive from Folsom still looks pretty good with an 18-minute ride on westbound 15 to Sacramento. Southbound 5, you're looking at a 16-minute ride from Woodland and still no delays across the Yellow Causeway. 14 minutes eastbound 80 from Davis. 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
16: Sunny to partly cloudy, very warm today. Highs in the upper 80s to low 90s. Partly cloudy, it'll be comfortable tonight with lows down to the mid 50s. Mostly sunny, cooler for us on Wednesday, the high in the low to mid 80s. I'm AccuWeather meteorologist Jason Caterina on KFBK, Sacramento's News Radio.
13: Currently 59 degrees in Sacramento. And time now to get some money and business news. Let's head over to the Bloomberg Business Desk.
17: The closure of the Strait of Hormuz has caused oil and fertilizer shortages in parts of the world, but here's a shortage some didn't expect: ink. Manufacturers around the world are coping with dwindling supplies of petrochemicals used to make things like ink for packaging. It's so bad that Japan's biggest potato chip maker has switched to boring black and white lettering on its potato chip bags. If you have a need for speed, Amazon says it's planning to roll out its Amazon Now service to millions of customers in dozens of cities by the end of the year. 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Inflation continued to accelerate in April amid an ongoing climb in gas, rent, and food prices. The consumer price index rose 3.8% from last year, and the core CPI, which excludes food and energy, increased 2.8%. That has stocks mostly lower on Wall Street, with the major averages down between a tenth and two-thirds percent. Erica Herskowitz, Bloomberg Radio.
13: All right. Thank you so much, Erica. We appreciate it. As we wrap up the 6 o'clock hour, a health note that's pretty interesting. It's a personalized vaccine that is showing promise against an aggressive and incurable brain cancer.
16: Interesting.
13: I know. So CBS News correspondent Jennifer Kuiper has more on that.
18: In an early clinical trial, participants with glioblastoma had increased immune response and slowed tumor progression after receiving a vaccine. Dr. Albert Kim at the Siteman Cancer Center in St. Louis says this is very exciting. One long-term survivor remains recurrence-free nearly 5 years later.
19: And in the next few iterations of this, I think we're going to see some big benefits for these cancer patients.
18: Dr. Kim says the vaccine is safe for these patients. Jennifer Kuiper, CBS News.
16: Man, you know, medicine never seems, and technology and all that, it never seems to disappoint. If you can slow that process, Christina.
13: Well, so, and with AI, they're doing, they're able to conduct these experiments so much more quickly. And I mean, we've had already this week, I think there are two drugs that are very promising for pancreatic cancer. I mean, these are tough cancers, glioblastoma and pancreatic. I mean, are two, yeah. they're all bad, but these are two pretty bad ones. And so that is, Real promise.
16: You got anything for a bad back? That's what I'm dealing with today.
13: Heating pad. That's what my husband uses.
16: Ice heating. Right. Yeah. Okay.
13: Okay. Coming up, and then we're going to get your top stories of the next hour. We're going to talk about a new water agreement. This is very exciting for our region. You know, we're always talking about how to use water in our region, sure, for its best resources. And they actually got people who are for environmental use for water, for business use, for growth. They all got together and they figured it out. They figured out a way to use water over the next 25 years out of the Folsom Dam and river water, which is really nice. We'll also talk about President Trump. He is on his Asia swing. He'll be arriving in Beijing within the next 24 hours for that big meeting. And Dr. Galati joins us. He is a new contributor. We're going to talk about antidepressants and the move on the federal government's part to try to lessen the use of it. They think they're being overused and overprescribed. So we'll talk to Dr. Galati about that as well. It's all coming up the next hour here on the KFBK Morning News.
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13: Good morning to you. It is Tuesday, May 12th. The new long-term regional water agreement will balance growth with future water needs. Amazon says it will stop selling those speedy e-bikes in California. And a moment from a college graduation going viral. It's striking a nerve about AI and the future of work. It's our talkback clip this hour. First, let's get a check on traffic with Roy Lamella.
15: And right now, we're seeing some brake lights in West Sacramento, westbound 80 starting after Reed Avenue, and that continues to the beginning of the Yolo Causeway. Traffic on the 10s every 10 minutes, mornings and afternoons. Roy Lamella, KPK News Radio, 93.1 FM, 1530 AM.
16: Sunny to partly cloudy, very warm today. Highs in the upper 80s to low 90s. Partly cloudy, it'll be comfortable tonight with lows down to the mid-50s. Mostly sunny, cooler for us on Wednesday, the high in the low to mid-80s. I'm AccuWeather meteorologist Jason Caterina on KFBK, Sacramento's News Radio.
13: 59 degrees in Sacramento with our top national story this hour. The war with Iran may be putting the U.S. in an awkward position when it comes to China. President Trump is on his way to a meeting with a high-stakes meeting with Chinese leader Xi Jinping. CBS News correspondent Anna Corrin reports China could play a role in helping end the conflict, but at a price.
29: Chinese analyst Henry Wong says Beijing has leverage over Iran as its largest trading partner. He believes Xi could provide a much-needed off-ramp for Trump, but it's likely to come at a price. Xi wants a reduction in tariffs, removal of export controls on advanced semiconductors, and sanctions lifted. But what he wants most is Taiwan, and that would involve the U.S. changing its position on the self-governed island and reducing its decades of military support.
30: If Trump changed U.S. policy on Taiwan, what would Xi give in return?
31: Well, I think China can really build up the consensus and actually give U.S. a hand in really getting U.S. out of this mess, this crisis in Iran, and open Hormuz for the whole world. And that is what Trump really badly needed.
13: That's CBS's Anna Corrin reporting. Our top local story, after decades of water wars in the Sacramento region, environmentalists, developers, farmers, and local leaders are finally on the same page, reaching a major new agreement aimed at protecting the region's future water supply while still allowing for growth. KFBK's Emily Lotz with details.
3: The Sacramento Water Forum says the 25-year plan outlines how water release from Folsom Dam and flowing through the American River will be managed.
4: This agreement really helped settle some disputes.
3: The agreement includes efforts to protect fish habitats with cooler river water, expand groundwater storage during major storms, and increase the use of recycled water for agriculture. Tim Murphy of the North State Builders Association says it also offers certainty for home builders.
7: It looks to find ways to develop the infrastructure that will be needed to support future growth and development to meet the demands for housing and economic development.
3: Some projects tied to the agreement could cost millions of dollars, and regional leaders are now pursuing state and federal funding to help pay for the work. Emily Lotz, KFBK, Sacramento's News Radio.
13: Now, for more of what matters this morning, here's Mark Demske.
8: Good morning, Christina. Amazon announcing it will stop selling certain high-speed e-bikes here in California following, of course, a series of deadly crashes and growing safety concerns. KFBK's Kevin Tripp with more.
9: The move comes after California Attorney General Rob Bonta issued a consumer alert reminding riders that electric bikes exceeding state speed limits are legally considered mopeds or motorcycles and require licenses and age restrictions. Officials say some bikes sold online were capable of speeds well above California's legal limits. The policy change follows several recent fatal crashes involving teens riding high-powered e-bikes and e-motorcycles across the state, including one back in March that killed a 60-year-old along a bike path near Davis High School. Kevin Tripp, KFBK, Sacramento's News Radio.
8: Google has officially opened up its newest campus in Northern California, expanding its footprint in San Jose. The new tech hub includes 10 buildings featuring office space, labs, and industrial facilities with enough room for roughly 3,000 to 4,000 employees. Google says the campus includes nearly 800,000 square feet of office space, and another building is already under development with an expected opening in 2027. Education of a different kind now. The California State University system is moving towards offering faster, more flexible bachelor's degrees that could be completed in as little as 3 years. KFBK's Daniel Martindale with those details.
10: Under a new proposal, CSU campuses could create programs that count prior work and life experience toward college credit, allowing students, especially working adults, to finish degrees more quickly and at a lower cost. Officials say the plan is designed to expand access to higher education and better align with workforce needs while still maintaining academic standards. The effort comes as California looks for ways to address labor shortages and make college more accessible, with campuses expected to begin developing the new programs in the coming years. Daniel Martindale, KFBK, Sacramento's News Radio.
8: Republican Senator Josh Hawley saying he is backing President Trump's push to suspend the federal gas tax, of course, to ease the squeeze drivers are feeling at the pump. It will take an act of Congress, though, to produce the 18 cent per gallon discount. CBS News Los Angeles reporter Leslie Marin with more on Trump's statement.
11: We're going to take off the gas tax for a period of time, and when gas goes down, we'll let it phase back in. He'll need the backing of Congress first, but economist and UC Berkeley professor Severine Borenstein says we in California may not feel that relief.
12: The federal gas tax waiver would make a bit of a dent, but California prices are even higher than the rest of the country. So I think drivers would be even less likely to notice it.
8: California prices this morning clocking in at about $6.15 a gallon. Nationwide, that price drops to about $4.50 a gallon. Time now, 7:06 here on your Tuesday morning. I'm Mark Demske. 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
13: Time now for our talk back clip of the hour. A moment from a college graduation is going viral, and it's striking a nerve about AI and the future of work. At the University of Central Florida, commencement speaker Gloria Caulfield praised artificial intelligence as the next industrial revolution, but instead of applause, she was met with loud boos from graduating students.
14: Rise of artificial intelligence is the next industrial revolution. May I finish? AI was not a factor in our lives. We've got a bipolar topic here, I see. Okay. And now, AI capabilities are in the palm of our hands. Oh, I love it.
13: So the reaction, as you heard, caught her off guard, but it highlights a growing disconnect. A lot of business leaders are embracing AI. Many young people, especially those entering a tough job market, are worried it could replace all the entry-level jobs and limit their opportunity. Is AI something to be excited about or something to be worried about when it comes to jobs in the future? Do you think leaders are out of touch with how younger workers really feel about it? 51881 is the number to text. Start with KFBK. That's 51881. 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
0: ABC News, I'm Brian Clark. Inflation's now running at levels we haven't seen in 3 years. The Consumer Price Index showing prices were 3.8% higher in April compared to a year ago. ABC's Elizabeth Schulze has more.
1: We are clearly seeing the impact with soaring gas prices, public transportation costs up, airfares up, and with diesel now approaching record highs, fertilizer spiking too, those already high grocery prices are set to go even higher.
0: And oil prices are up again this morning, hitting $107 a barrel, driven by worries about the ceasefire with Iran. That conflict with Iran expected to be near the top of President Trump's agenda in China. The Pentagon comptroller told Congress this morning the war so far has cost an estimated $29 billion. The president's preparing to fly halfway around the world later today, where he'll meet with China's Xi Jinping in Beijing. The World Health Organization now says there are 11 confirmed cases of hantavirus stemming from that Dutch cruise ship. This is ABC News.
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15: 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Things are starting to build up as you're making your way through Citrus Heights on westbound 80. Matter of fact, starting in Roseville to the Cap City Freeway split, you're looking at an 11-minute ride with traffic starting to build up just before Antelope Road, and that continues all the way down towards the Cap City Freeway. And then 9 minutes on the Cap City Freeway from the split to downtown, some minor delays between El Camino Avenue and Arden Way. As you're driving up from Elk Grove using northbound 5, you're seeing no delays there. Northbound 99, a little bit of a different story. Some slow-and-go traffic starting at Mack Road, and continued sluggish in stretches all the way up towards Fruit Ridge. And then looks good. It's making me up towards 50, but right now a 15-minute ride up northbound 99. Westbound 50, small patch of sluggish traffic right before Watt Avenue. And after that, looks good as you're making way out towards the WX. But 18-minute ride, you're traveling westbound 50 from Folsom. Southbound 5, not too bad of a ride from Woodland. 17 minutes into Sacramento and looking good across the Yellow Causeway right now. Good time to be on the roadway. A 15-minute ride from Davis to downtown on eastbound 80. 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
13: Sunny skies later today with a high of 88. Tonight, mostly clear with a low of 55. Then tomorrow, sunny with a high near 84. Currently, we're at 59 degrees in Sacramento.
16: News from your neighborhood right now. It is brought to you by Kitchen Mart, Kitchen and Bath Remodeling, celebrating 50 years of craftsmanship. The Stockton Record is where we grab this headline because leaders in Stockton, they are exploring possible rent control measures to address rising housing costs. A city council committee is looking at options like rent caps and a stabilization board, but the idea is still in its early stages with landlords raising concerns and more data, of course, being gathered before any decisions are made.
13: Okay, coming up next, our conversation with Dr. Jogalati. We're talking about SSRIs, or antidepressants, and the move by the federal government and others to maybe wean people off of them. So the doctor weighs in next.
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8: Gubernatorial candidate Javier Becerra drew a large crowd at Sacramento State Monday as early voting is underway. The appearance also drew questions about a campaign fund's controversy involving a former aide.
13: Okay, this has been talked about quite a bit within the federal government, Mark. The topic of antidepressants. Recently, Robert F. Kennedy Jr., the head of HHS, said, you know what, these may be overprescribed in America. And from a medical standpoint, that may be a legitimate concern. Getting people off of these medications, also a legitimate concern, because a lot of doctors aren't trained to get people off these medications.
8: Well, of course, as you mentioned, Robert F. Kennedy, he announced this effort aimed at reducing this, and critics are saying that, of course, the withdrawal of symptoms can be severe, long-term effects are not fully understood. It is a big dilemma out there for sure.
13: Right. They're highly advertised. You know, you see those, as are other medications. And Kennedy's health department is encouraging more therapy, more exercise, more lifestyle-based approaches for depression and anxiety. Dr. Joe Gilotti is our doctor. He usually joins us at this time. Last week, he had a medical emergency, and he's a doctor. He's a working doctor. He handles folks with liver ailments. So he needed to be gone for that. And perhaps we've got him on the line. Okay, let's talk to Dr. Gilotti about some of the big misconceptions people have about stopping antidepressants or anti-anxiety medications. We encouraged people for years to seek help for depression and anxiety, and many of them are on these medications, doctor.
3: Yes, good morning, Christina. You know, the new article, and there were two articles put out by various psychiatric organizations, and they raised the question that there are people that have been on specifically antidepressants for years, and both at the primary care level and or mental health psychiatry physicians are not questioning whether or not these medicines can be stopped. And so the psychiatric community really is at a crossroad where they are trying to de-prescribe these medications, but there's always a lot of resistance to do that.
13: Right. For people who are currently taking an SSRI, like a Prozac or a Zoloft or a Lexapro, and they're hearing all this news coverage, what's the most important thing they should know right now? Are there alternatives for them to get off of it if they choose to?
3: Well, I would say the number one thing to do is to have a conversation with your psychiatrist, if you're getting therapy through a psychiatrist, or your family physician, because what they found is that patients were put on these antidepressants 10, 15 years ago for something called situational depression. They lost a loved one. They lost a job. Their house burned down. Something happened, and they became depressed and were very symptomatic, and they were placed on these medicines and did better. But that life stressor has gone away, but yet you're still on the medicine. So it's sort of a slippery slope on how do you get patients off these medicines. But I think the message here is that many people are on it. There's too many prescriptions. There certainly are those that need it. We're not here to say everybody should get off it, but there has to be a conversation with your doctor asking if you could be taken off it safely.
13: Okay, are doctors generally given enough training on safely tapering patients, or is this an area of medicine that's still kind of catching up?
3: I would say, well, the actual withdrawing patients takes time. Yes, there is an art. This is sort of the art of medicine rather than the science, but the art of it is to sit with the patient and really question them and talk with them about their symptoms. The complaint now, even from a physician like me, is that many physicians are not allowing themselves the time. And so if you have a minute where you're trying to solve five or six medical problems, and, oh, by the way, you're on an antidepressant, the path of least resistance is just to leave you on it. But conversation, taking inventory of your symptoms, how are you feeling, other medications, what's your life situation, that really is the start to think that you can maybe get off these medications and taper them, make sure you don't have any withdrawal symptoms or rebound in symptoms as well.
13: All right. So that's good. I guess that's up to the patient then to start the conversation with the doctor if they don't. And then the two of them can discuss the best way to do this. All right. Thank you so much. We appreciate your time. That is Dr. Joe Galati for us. Let's get outside and check traffic with Roy Lamella.
15: 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Traffic is starting to build up north of Sacramento on southbound 99, starting at West Alberta Road all the way down towards I-5. Northbound 5, as you're heading up towards the airport, just a small patch of sluggish traffic between 99 and Metro Air Parkway. But traveling through Roseville, southbound 65 starts to build up. Actually, brake lights begin after Sunset Boulevard, continues down towards Pleasant Grove. And then traveling down I-80, looks like it's a little sluggish in a few spots starting before Citrus Science. Right now, a 13-minute ride on westbound 80 from Roseville to the split. 11 minutes of the Cap City Freeway from the split to downtown going southbound. The drive from Elk Grove, 13 minutes up northbound 5, a little slower on northbound 99 as you're looking at a 17-minute ride into Sacramento. Westbound 50, looks like we do have a crash in Folsom right before Folsom Boulevard. It's in the center divide, causing some minor delays starting at Prairie City Road. Once you get past that, reports of a stalled car blocking unknown lanes at Howe Avenue, and traffic is slow starting at Watt Avenue with CHP on the way to help out. Coming down from Woodland on southbound 5, 18 minutes and a 15-minute ride across the Yellow Causeway eastbound 80 from Davis. You think a ticket for not wearing your seatbelt is the worst that could happen until you get in a crash. Suddenly, a ticket doesn't seem so bad. Click it or ticket, paid for by the National Highway Traffic Safety Administration. Traffic on the 10s every 10 minutes, mornings and afternoons. Roy Lamilla, KPK News Radio, 93.1 FM, 1530 AM.
16: Sunday to partly cloudy. Very warm today. Highs in the upper 80s to low 90s. Partly cloudy. It'll be comfortable tonight with lows down to the mid-50s. Mostly sunny. Cooler for us on Wednesday. The high in the low to mid-80s. I'm AccuWeather meteorologist Jason Caterina on KFBK, Sacramento's News Radio.
13: 59 degrees in Sacramento. And time now to get over to Cap Trust, where we check in with Kelly Brothers. New inflation numbers that are out. They're not great. Not a surprise, though, right?
4: Not really. When you look at the price of oil and how much we're paying at the pump, consumer prices up 3.8% annualized in April. That is the highest number since May of 23. So going back 3 years. And a lot of this goes directly to the price of oil and how that translates not only at the pump, but in getting everything to market. It just costs more to put it on a big truck and send it somewhere. The president has backed the gas tax suspension. In case you're wondering, that makes up about 18 cents per gallon. California taxes 72 cents per gallon. And even though many have called for a suspension of those taxes, the governor's response has been, would you like a diaper? No, actually, that's been, we've got nothing back from California in that regard. So that's where we stand. Let's check what's going on in the markets right now, shall we? Because that inflation number has weighed on stocks this morning. Dow down 320, 49,380. NASDAQ down 172. S&P down 34 points. NASDAQ and S&P both closed at record highs again yesterday. Gold down 26, 47.02 an ounce. Oil up 3.5% at 101 a barrel. 10-year bond yield 4.46.
13: Thank you so much, Kelly. Appreciate it. We'll talk to you very soon. Time now for your talkback responses of the hour. The clip was a graduation speech that did not go so well for the graduation speaker. She was talking about AI and how AI is the industrial revolution. It's the new industrial revolution, and it was booed. She was booed, and then she talked about a time before AI, and that was applauded. And then she talked about AI being the norm, and she was booed again. So we asked you, is AI something to be excited about or something to be worried about when it comes to jobs in the future? And do you think leaders are out of touch with how younger workers really feel about it?
7: Ironically, I just talked about this in my economics class yesterday with structural and technological unemployment. There are going to be jobs that are lost. It's inevitable, and it's going to reach across multiple sectors of the economy. But at the same time, it also is going to create jobs for those who are adaptable, and there are going to be in-demand jobs, such as electricians, because of all the data centers that are going to have to be created. So it depends on how adaptable and how much foresight they have.
13: Okay, thank you so much.
8: From the text line this morning, we have several. The student body sounds smarter than the lady delivering the speech. AI will only pull our society down, and only the CEOs will profit from AI, not the workforce. The future looks very dark. Another one says, students used to be told not to trust Wikipedia for research. Now students are having AI spit out full essays. No learning is occurring. The information is often wrong, and there is nothing new. Just old information thrown into the AI blender. Yes, methods to detect AI have greatly improved, but students are also learning how to rewrite the AI slop to avoid detection. Another one this morning, what a disastrous speech. No matter how you feel about AI, you have to pity her. And another one says AI might be a good servant, but it's a bad master.
13: All right. We thank you so much for all of your comments. We'll have another talkback clip coming up at the top of the next hour. In the meantime, we're going to get your top stories at the bottom of the hour. A California mayor accused of being an agent of the Chinese Communist government. That's next.
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13: 7:30 is the time this Tuesday, May 12th. A California mayor is accused of being an agent of the Chinese Communist government. And shiny hunters got their payday after a college software was hacked, just as hundreds of thousands of students were heading into finals. The story straight ahead. First, let's get outside and check traffic with Roy Lamella.
15: 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CHP has cleared it over to the right shoulder, and you're going to see some residual delays starting at East Bidwell. 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
16: Quite warm for us on our Tuesday afternoon. Sunny to partly cloudy. Highs in the upper 80s to low 90s. Then it's partly cloudy. Comfortable tonight. Lows into the mid-50s. Mostly sunny. More comfortable on Wednesday. Highs in the low to mid-80s. I'm AccuWeather meteorologist Jason Caterina on KFBK, Sacramento's news radio.
13: 59 degrees in Sacramento with our top story at the bottom of the hour. Federal prosecutors say the mayor of a California city secretly acted on behalf of the Chinese government. Now she's out of office. KFBK's John Harper with more.
30: Former Arcadia Mayor Eileen Wang resigned yesterday. She's being charged with acting as an illegal agent for China between 2020 and 2022. Prosecutors say Wang worked with another political operative to run a Chinese language news website that allegedly pushed pro-Beijing propaganda provided directly by Chinese officials. Investigators say Wang reposted Chinese government messaging defending communist policies and communicated with officials tied to China's intelligence apparatus. Federal authorities say the case is part of a broader crackdown on covert foreign influence operations in the United States. Wang is expected to plead guilty in the coming weeks. She faces up to 10 years in federal prison. John Harper, KFBK, Sacramento's News Radio.
13: Now, for more of what matters this morning, here's Mark Dembski.
8: Good morning, Christina. The company behind infrastructure and its Canvas platform involved in that major cyber attack last week involving online learning platforms used by thousands of schools, colleges, and universities worldwide announced it has reached an agreement with the attackers to get the stolen data back. CBS News correspondent Michael Wallace with more.
31: Thousands of colleges and K-12 schools use Canvas
0: to manage their grades and assignments. Last week's shutdown disrupted many final exams. Weber State University student Lily Wayland was submitting an assignment when the hackers took over her screen.
2: Now that my data is breached, is there a way that I can get my safety back?
0: Campus's parent company, Instructure, says it reached a deal with the hacking group Shiny Hunters for the return of the stolen data, including usernames and email addresses. The company did not say how much it paid. Michael Wallace, CBS News.
8: Governor Newsom drawing some criticism again this morning for his decision to reappoint a veteran State Water Resource Control Board member. KFPK's Emily Lotz with that story.
3: Earlier this year, Newsom nominated Doreen Diadamo to her fourth term on the board. Last week, environmentalists and a salmon fishing group unsuccessfully lobbied a California Senate committee to reject the reappointment. Opponents recently argued Diadamo is a voice for powerful interests like the agricultural industry and urban water districts. They say her interests have had too much influence in creating the Delta Bay Plan. The plan, which is expected to be voted on in September, governs water use of the Sacramento and San Joaquin Rivers, their watersheds, and the San Francisco Bay. Emily Lotz, KFPK, Sacramento's News Radio.
8: Elsewhere this morning, a state senator now running for Congress doesn't want to talk about high-speed rail. KFPK's Jason Campidoglio with more.
4: State Senator Mike McGeary from Northern California was asked about the transparency of the high-speed rail project.
5: I think we've been very open about the budget, and let's talk about the Epstein fires.
4: He then went on and accused President Trump of a conspiracy.
5: And the reason why he is endorsing Republicans all across this country is because he needs to continue the cover-up in the Epstein files.
4: The Democrat failed to address the NDAs that were signed connected to high-speed rail, which keeps certain information out of public view. Jason Campidoglio, KFBK, Sacramento's News Radio.
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8: Well, the first place A's will be back home tonight at Sutter Health Park. They will take on the St. Louis Cardinals, 6:40 with the first pitch, and you can listen to it on Talk 650 KSTE. Lefty Jeffrey Springs getting the start tonight for the Athletics. The Giants, they played in L.A. last night and thumped the Dodgers by a 9-3 final, 12 hits Monday night for the struggling San Francisco offense. From the NBA playoffs, the conference semifinals, the Lakers were bounced by OKC last night, the Thunder with the series sweep, while the Cavs evened up their series with the Pistons at two games apiece. And from the Stanley Cup playoffs, the Avalanche taking a 3-1 series lead on the Wild with a 5-2 victory in Minnesota Monday night. Time now is 7:35 here on your Tuesday morning. Let's get you caught up on this hour's top national and global stories on KFBK News Radio. 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
6: ABC News, I'm Brian Clark. The Pentagon's latest price tag for the war in Iran, $29 billion. That's according to the acting Pentagon controller Jules Hurst III. It was up from the previous $25 billion estimate because...
17: That's because of updated repair and replacement of equipment costs, and also just general operational costs to keep people in theater.
6: It's during a budget hearing. Pentagon Chief Pete Hegseth also testifying later today on Capitol Hill. It'll be embattled FBI Director Kash Patel. President Trump heads to China today for a meeting with Chinese leader Xi Jinping. The war in Iran expected to be a key topic as energy prices continue to soar. Prices overall up in the U.S. last month, 3.8% higher than it was in April a year ago. Federal government indicted two foreign companies in connection with a cargo ship crash that destroyed the Key Bridge in Baltimore in 2024. This is ABC News.
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13: This is something I've been telling my friends for years, and it still feels like a secret, but I want to tell you, I have a medical team that I trust completely, and they've really changed how I feel in my own body. Christina Mendonca here from my friends at Embody Wellness. Here's the thing. 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You know that. Energy is different. Sleep is different. Mood is different. And for a long time, I felt like I was just chasing symptoms without real answers. And with being told, you're within normal range.

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5: In 2005, investigators in Palm Beach, Florida, began uncovering a dark secret.
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5: There was a wealthy man in Palm Beach who was offering young girls a way to make money. That man was Jeffrey Epstein, and he had set up a system designed to bring him underage girls. Local police and the federal government would investigate and, by their count, find dozens of victims. Epstein would become one of the world's most infamous predators, a man who could have faced decades in prison but served just 13 months in his own wing of a county jail.
8: Why would you cut this deal with Jeffrey Epstein?
5: Epstein's abuse would span years and cross state lines.
9: New York, Palm Beach, New Mexico, Paris, Virgin Islands, and each one of those residences is an alleged crime scene.
5: I'm ABC's Mark Remillard, and with a team of journalists from the ABC News Investigative Unit, we've traveled around the country to look at Jeffrey Epstein and the allegations of his horrifying abuse, to hear from the girls who suffered it, who are now women fighting to recover from it. Truth and Lies, Jeffrey Epstein.
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12: Only last week, I murdered a rock, injured a stone, hospitalized a brick. I'm so mean, I make medicine sick.
1: Now, that's the real Muhammad Ali clip of him. Right. But actor Jalen Best will be putting on the gloves to play the boxing legend in the upcoming Prime Video series, The Greatest. So he's got the backing of producer Michael B. Jordan and Ali's wife, Lonnie Ali. Muhammad Ali died in 2016. This is the first project authorized by his estate.
13: Oh, really? Okay.
1: I thought that was interesting as well. And the show will be released sometime this year. Again, on Prime Video. All right, let's get a check on traffic now with Roy Lamella.
14: 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Still running sluggish on westbound 80, starting at Antelope Road all the way down to the Cap City Freeway split. That's going to result in a 17-minute ride starting in Roosevelt to the Cap City Freeway. And then also running crowded on the Cap City Freeway going southbound from the split with 80 continues all the way down to the American River. It'll take you 15 minutes just to get down towards Highway 50. Northbound 5 from Elk Grove to downtown, 17 minutes. That's starting to bog down a little bit, starting at Seamus Avenue all the way up towards Highway 50. Even before this, in the before the pocket area, you're going to see it running a little sluggish. And that'll be starting at Laguna Boulevard, and it continues up towards Pocket Road. If you're driving up northbound 99, expect a 20-minute ride with brake lights beginning just before Macro, and that continues all the way up towards Florin, then continues below the limit up towards Fruit Ridge. Altogether, a 20-minute ride. Westbound 50's got that solo car crash right before Folsom Boulevard that's been moved to the right shoulder. Some residual delays remain behind the scene. Also, stalled car clear from the lanes right at Howe Avenue. That's still causing a little bit of a backup. Right now, a 26-minute ride from Folsom to Sacramento. Southbound 5, 22 minutes from Woodland, and across the Yellow Causeway, 18 minutes from Davis. 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Traffic on the 10s every 10 minutes, mornings and afternoons. Roy Lamella, KB.

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1: Sunny today with a high near 88 degrees. Tonight, mostly clear, a low of 55. Tomorrow, sunny with a high of 84. Currently, we have 60 degrees in Sacramento.
2: 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Grab this from the Citrus Heights Sentinel and the Water District there in Citrus Heights. They've begun overnight construction on Greenback Lane. That, of course, to replace a major water line as part of its Project 2030 upgrades. The work runs from 9 o'clock at night to 5:30 in the morning, so obviously over now. But it's happening Sunday through Fridays through the summer, so quite a bit of time. Possible traffic delays as well as noise as crews improve water system reliability.
1: Okay, Rory O'Neill is our national correspondent. He joins us next with a new study on job pessimism and pay disparities. A lot of young Americans are not feeling great about the job market
2: right now.
1: In the meantime, CEO pay is soaring. So Rory will have more on this new study next.
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2: The iconic arch over Texas Street in downtown Fairfield is getting a facelift. Community funding efforts are helping preserve the historic landmark while giving it a modern update.
1: Joining us now, Rory O'Neill. He is our national correspondent. We're talking about job pessimism and pay disparity. Younger Americans are frustrated about finding stable, well-paying jobs. What is the biggest thing driving that frustration right now, Rory?
16: Well, it's also interesting because America has the biggest disparity of any nation on earth, according to this Gallup survey. About 43% of people between 15 and 34 think that this is a good time to find a job, but 64% of people 55 and up, those of us, think this is a great time to find a job. But there is a big disparity there, maybe because old people like me aren't really in touch with the current work environment and what it's like to try to get a job these days and the frustrations that many face with these online portals that end in no responses.
1: Oh, yeah. I mean, ghosting for interviews. I mean, I've heard the gamut. I know several young people that have just been ghosted, or they never hear anything back, or their resumes disappear into some sort of, you know, filter system that they have no idea what the outcome is. But at the same time, you see CEO compensation continuing to soar. So that has to be feeding some of this pessimism as well.
16: Right, because the costs are getting higher. We just got that inflation number a couple hours ago. Costs are up 3.8% year over year. And this Oxfam International report that comes out and says globally, CEO pay went up 11% on average last year, while the minions, the rest of us out there, their pay only went up 0.5%. So it is a frustrating time for these graduates who are coming out to find a lot of doors being slammed in their face, or no door at all, unless it's healthcare. Healthcare seems to be the real bright spot in the employment picture right now.
1: Yeah, I was going to ask you how much of this is tied to rising costs, you know, housing, student loans, healthcare, inflation versus the actual availability of jobs. So healthcare is one sector that has jobs. Any other?
16: I'd say that there's also a caveat in the study that it says it's a good time to find a job locally is also, I think, an important marker there, because a lot of people may not want to be moving. But yeah, we've seen weakness in manufacturing, but still strong numbers in construction overall. So yeah, healthcare, construction, those jobs where you need your hands and unlikely to be replaced by AI all seem to be growing.
1: Okay, and it doesn't seem like companies are really worried about losing an entire generation of workers who feel disconnected.
16: Well, I think they're also going to see that the next generation is probably expecting to have multiple part-time jobs rather than just one career, right? Everyone's working a side hustle these days, whether you're selling stuff online, delivery, or driver options, or whatever your main career focus may be.
1: All right. Thank you so much. We appreciate it. That is Rory O'Neill. He is our national correspondent. Let's get a check on traffic now. Roy Lamella is standing by.
0: 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We're checking out the Fairfield area. A couple of accidents. The first one, westbound 80. This is at Manuel Campos Parkway. It's a three-car crash with one of them on the shoulder. Some of them actually blocking the lanes. That has traffic backed up starting at Lagoon Valley Road. Once you get past that, another crash. This is right before West Texas Street. Looks like a pickup of two other vehicles involved in blocking the right lane, and traffic a little sluggish starting at Air Base Parkway. As you're making your way through Sacramento right now, we're taking a look at the drive through westbound 80 from Roseville to the split, a 16-minute ride, 18 minutes of the Cap City Freeway from the split to downtown. The drive from Elk Grove, 20 minutes up northbound 5, 22 minutes up northbound 99. Coming in from Folsom, westbound 50, a 27-minute ride as you're making your way down into Sacramento. 23 minutes as you're making your way down from Woodland, southbound 5. There's reports of a hit-and-run crash on the south 5 connector ramp to westbound 80, but no delays on the ramp itself. Eastbound 80 coming in from Davis now, 22 minutes. 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Traffic on the 10s every 10 minutes, mornings and afternoons. 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
17: Sunday to partly cloudy, very warm today. Highs in the upper 80s to low 90s. Partly cloudy, to be comfortable tonight with lows down to the mid 50s. Mostly sunny, cooler for us on Wednesday, the high in the low to mid 80s. I'm AccuWeather, the meteorologist Jason Caterina on KFBK, Sacramento's News Radio.
1: 60 degrees in Sacramento, and time now to get over to Cap Trust, where we check in with Kelly Brothers. Inflation numbers, not so great, but not a huge surprise.
18: No, not given the price of oil, what we're paying at the pump, what it costs for big to fill up with diesel these days, especially in California. No big surprise that that inflation has picked back up. Kind of the worst inflation number we've seen in just about 3 years. So that came out today. Amazon accelerating the delivery race. 30-minute drop-offs in a number of U.S. cities. They moved into, let me see, Austin, Denver, Minneapolis, Phoenix, Seattle, Philly, Dallas, Atlanta. 30 minutes you get it delivered. They've also launched 15-minute delivery in parts of Brazil, Mexico, India, and the United Arab Emirates. They really are a logistical masterpiece in terms of the way they are able to get you what you need relatively quickly, and it feels like they're speeding up. Let's check what's going on in the markets right now, because after another Saw the NASDAQ and the S&P hit new record highs again yesterday. This morning's inflation number, by the way, 3.8% year-over-year inflation in the month of April. That has put a damper on the market today. Here are the real-time numbers. Dow down 300, 49,400. NASDAQ down 280. The S&P down 50 points or two-thirds of 1%. Gold down 35 at 46.93 an ounce. Oil up 3.5%. 10-year bond yield 4.45.
1: All right. Thank you so much, Kelly. We'll talk to you very soon. And as we wrap up the 7 o'clock hour, how about some solitude with your favorite ice cream?
2: Do you have to have that? 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
1: What an interesting marketing tool. That's interesting.
2: Do you need an app on your phone for that?
1: I don't know. I don't know. I'm thinking maybe I just go somewhere without my phone and my ice cream.
2: Right.
1: Just by myself.
2: Right. Yeah.
1: Then you have real solitude. All right.
2: And a book.
1: And a book. Yeah, maybe a book. No doubt. Okay. Coming up, we're going to get your top stories as we roll into the 8 o'clock hour. OpenAI CEO Sam Altman is going to be heading to court today. He's supposed to be in Oakland for this high-stakes showdown with Elon Musk over the company OpenAI. So we'll have more on that. A Sacramento resident now among the four Californians being monitored after hantavirus exposure, which is very interesting. We're also going to chat a little bit about World Cup tickets, Mark, and I know you've been looking into this. What a ripoff.
2: Yeah, I mean, they have this dynamic pricing. People have described it as extortion, Christina. And they don't have set pricing for any of the matches. 104 matches, and the pricing for them is all over the board.
1: 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It's all coming up in the next hour on the KFBK Morning News.
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1: It is Tuesday, May 12th, 8 a.m. OpenAI CEO Sam Altman heading to court in a high-stakes showdown with Elon Musk. Sacramento resident among four Californians monitored after a hantavirus exposure, and a new training facility for the next generation of healthcare providers opens at a local college. Those stories straight ahead. First, let's get a check on traffic with Roy Lamella.
0: Some slow going since you're making your way across Highway 50, actually going westbound on 50. You'll see it sluggish just before Bradshaw Road and a little stop and go between Watt Avenue to Howe Avenue, and then you'll continue to be below the limit all the way out to the Stockton Boulevard off ramp. Traffic on the 10s every 10 minutes, mornings and afternoons. Roy Lamilla, KBK News Radio, 93.1 FM, 1530 AM.
17: Sunday to partly cloudy, very warm today. Highs in the upper 80s to low 90s. Partly cloudy, it'll be comfortable tonight with lows down to the mid-50s. Mostly sunny, cooler for us on Wednesday, the high in the low to mid-80s. I'm AccuWeather meteorologist Jason Caterina on KFBK, Sacramento's News Radio.
1: 61 degrees in Sacramento with our top national story this hour. OpenAI CEO Sam Altman expected to testify today in a federal court in Oakland. It's a closely watched battle with Elon Musk over the future of the company behind ChatGPT. KFBK's Daniel Martindale with more.
36: Musk is suing Altman, accusing him of abandoning OpenAI's original nonprofit mission and turning the artificial intelligence company into a massive for-profit business. Musk helped found OpenAI before eventually splitting from the company. Jurors have already heard testimony from former OpenAI insiders who claim Altman resisted oversight and was not always honest with company leadership. One former board member testified there was a pattern of behavior involving concerns about Altman's honesty. The case is drawing national attention because of what's at stake, and not just for OpenAI and Musk, but for the rapidly growing AI industry as a whole, and whether companies like OpenAI are driven primarily by public good or by profit. Daniel Martindale, KFBK, Sacramento's News Radio.
1: Our top local story this hour, the California Department of Public Health now says they are monitoring four people from the state, including one from Sacramento, who were exposed to the hantavirus. KFBK's Kevin Tripp with details.
2: That's double the number previously disclosed. Yesterday, health officials said two Californians were among the group of Americans who went from a cruise ship in the Atlantic to the U.S. this past weekend. Both have been taken to a secure medical facility in Nebraska. Two others are back in California and being monitored. Of those two, one was on the ship and is a resident of Santa Clara County. The other is a Sacramento resident who was seated on a plane near a cruise ship passenger who was later confirmed to have the Andes hantavirus. Neither of those two who are back in California have shown any symptoms. Officials insist the risk to the public in California is extremely low. Kevin Tripp, KFBK, Sacramento's News Radio.
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3: Good morning, Christina. Sutter Health, they are investing $2 million now to expand healthcare training programs at Sierra College in Rockland. 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
4: The funding will boost the college allied health programs, increasing capacity to train nurses, EMTs, paramedics, and other medical professionals as demand grows across the region. College leaders say the investment will help address California's ongoing healthcare worker shortage while opening doors to high-paying careers. The expansion builds on recent upgrades to labs and training space with plans to grow enrollment and create a regional hub for workforce development by 2028. Sierra College currently serves about 1,800 pre-nursing students and offers a wide range of healthcare certificates and degrees. Emily Lotz, KFBK, Sacramento's News Radio.
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3: Northern California expecting to see another day of unusually hot and dry weather, especially across Sacramento and the northern Central Valley. Forecasters say some areas could reach 100 degrees or higher, with the potential for daily temperature records to be broken. Officials do warn the heat could cause an increase for health risk of heat-related illnesses. Conditions are expected, though, to cool slightly beginning tomorrow, although temperatures will likely remain above normal, with a slight chance of an isolated thunderstorm in parts of the northern Sacramento Valley as well as the foothills. On the international front, President Trump saying the ceasefire with Iran is not in good shape. He called their latest response garbage. Mark Mayfield with more.
7: He made the comment to reporters in the Oval Office and said the ceasefire was on life support. This comes after he rejected Iran's response to a U.S. proposal to end the war over the weekend. Monday, he called Iran's response a piece of garbage. Tehran, for its part, insists its response was generous and responsible. I'm Mark Mayfield.
3: eBay is rejecting GameStop's takeover bid, calling the unsolicited $56 billion offer neither credible nor attractive. The company saying one major concern is uncertainty over how GameStop would actually finance the deal. GameStop claimed it had a $20 billion financing commitment and $9 billion in cash, leaving a sizable funding gap. GameStop CEO Ryan Cohen, though, has said he's prepared to take the offer directly to its shareholders if eBay continues to reject the proposal. Time now, coming up on 8:06 here on your Tuesday morning. I'm Mark Dembski. Grab a news alert anytime when you set a preset on the free iHeartRadio app to KFBK News Radio.
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1: Time for our talk back clip of the hour. Interior Secretary Doug Burgum is blasting California's energy policies, claiming the state has made itself an energy island, relying heavily on imported oil, including shipments tied to global hotspots like the Strait of Hormuz, while blocking pipelines and in-state infrastructure. He argues high gas prices aren't about the current conflict. They're the result of long-term policy decisions made in Sacramento. Here he is talking about the way California is leading.
8: California's leading in a couple things. They're going to lead in highest energy prices. They're going to lead in highest taxes, and then they're going to lead in out-migrations. And I'm not being sarcastic. That's just all true. At the time of this recent conflict with Iran, California was the only state that was dependent on oil coming through the Strait of Hormuz. 60%, 2 out of 3 barrels of oil comes into California by ship. They've blocked every pipeline. They've blocked transmission lines. They've turned themselves proudly into an energy island. And then they're complaining, you know, to this administration about their high energy prices. And even last year, their lowest price in the year was higher than the highest prices in virtually every other state in America. We're doing everything we can to try to help. We've tried to reestablish offshore. They're sitting on massive piles of oil. They were the Kuwait of the jazz age. back in the 20s. They were one of the largest producers of oil in the world, and they've shut down that whole thing.
1: Are California's high gas prices mostly state policies or mostly global forces outside anyone's control? And would you be in favor of more drilling in the state? 51881 is the number to text. 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That's 51881. 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
5: From ABC News, I'm Brian Clark. President Trump departs this afternoon for China, where the war in Iran will be a key topic in his meeting with Xi Jinping. Asked Monday about the state of the ceasefire with Iran, the president said,
11: "It's unbelievably weak."
5: He slammed Iran's latest proposal to end the conflict and reopen the Strait of Hormuz. And with the strait still closed, the president has suggested temporarily lifting the gas tax. That would require congressional approval. It's never been done before. Higher energy prices helping contribute to higher consumer costs. Inflation increased 3.8% in April compared to a year earlier. That's the largest uptick in 3 years, says ABC's Elizabeth Schulze.
13: The trend is going really in the wrong direction here across the board. When you look at prices, those higher fuel costs are translating to higher prices for public transportation, for airfares. You look at the airfare index, it's up about 21% now in April compared to a year before. That's why we've seen those ticket prices going up so much, because of jet fuel costs.
5: Also going up, household debt hitting a new record high in the first quarter of $18.8 trillion, according to new data from the Federal Reserve Bank of New York, says ABC's Mike Dubusky.
14: Overall, this was driven by higher balances on mortgages and auto loans. Student debt ticked down slightly to $1.66 trillion in the first quarter, but the bank also found many are falling behind on their student loan payments, with now 10% of student loan balances past due.
5: The Justice Department has sued the company that operated the boat that struck the Key Bridge in Baltimore in 2024, destroying the bridge and killing six people. The Department of Justice said the ship was not using the proper equipment, which would have prevented the crash, and said that the operators lied to investigators when questioned. The company says its actions did not cause the crash. 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
1: Time now is 8:10. Let's get a check on traffic with Roy Lamella.
0: We got a little bit of an improvement on westbound 80 from Roseville to the Cap City Freeway split. Just some minor delays between Greenback Lane and the Cap City Freeway, resulting in an 11-minute ride as you make your way through that stretch. Still a little slower on the Cap City Freeway, 18 minutes from the split with 80 to the downtown area. Sluggish traffic beginning at 80 and then heavier at the Marconi Curve all the way down towards Arden Way. Coming in from Elk Grove, northbound 5, 20 minutes as traffic begins to slow in the Pocket area, actually starting at Pocket Road. That continues all the way up towards Highway 50. You're looking at a 20-minute ride in from Elk Grove. 21 minutes up northbound 99 with brake lights beginning just before Mack Road, and that continues up towards 47th Avenue. If you're coming in from Folsom on westbound 50, it's a couple of earlier accidents right near Howe Avenue, but looks like that's been cleared. Still seeing some brake lights between Watt Avenue and Howe Avenue. After that, continues sluggish to Stockton Boulevard. If you're driving in from Woodland on southbound 5, expect a 26-minute ride with brake lights beginning at Del Paso Road. That continues and stretches all the way down towards Garden Highway. All across the Yellow Causeway, eastbound 80 from Davis looks good on the causeway. Then some minor delays as you're making your way through West Sacramento, starting at Jefferson Boulevard through the WX all the way out towards the Stockton Boulevard on-ramp. Traffic on the 10s every 10 minutes, mornings and afternoons. Roy Lamilla, KPK News Radio, 93.1 FM, 1530 AM.
1: Sunny with a high near 88 degrees. Tonight mostly clear with a low of 55. Then tomorrow sunny with a high near 84. Currently we're at 61 in Sacramento.
3: 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The Folsom Times is where we get this story. A new hotel at the Palladio in Folsom is getting ready to welcome in its first guest. The AC Hotel by Marriott Folsom Palladio will begin taking reservations June 29th. It's a five-story, 130-room hotel currently under construction. It will be the only lodging at the Palladio and include a fitness center and some meeting space as well. Again, June 29th, they are taking reservations.
1: Very nice. Okay, coming up, we are looking maybe it's short-term shock. The new inflation numbers came out and they are hotter than expected. Or perhaps we're looking at another sustained inflation cycle. Right. We're going to talk to Kelly Brothers from CapTrust. He's up next with our weekly conversation. We're talking inflation next.
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3: Singer David is scheduled to be in a Los Angeles courtroom today for a status conference for the murder charge he's facing in connection with the death of a 14-year-old girl. The singer, whose real name is David Anthony Burke, is pleading not guilty.
1: Joining us now, Kelly Brothers from CapTrust for our weekly conversation. We pick a topic and just go for it. We're talking inflation today. That's top of mind for a lot of people. And Kelly, do you think this is short-term shock or the beginning of another sustained inflation cycle?
36: Well, I guess it depends on how quickly we iron things out with Iran. As the Wall Street Journal points out this morning, the U.S. and Iran are locked in a stalemate that is neither peace nor war. And if we just stick in this purgatory for too long, you're going to have, I mean, there's some huge issues in the Middle East. If you can't move oil, if you have nowhere to put it, you shut down wells, it takes a while to get those wells back up and going again. So, this is not just a flip the switch and turn everything back on again. The inflation number went from 3.3% year over year in March to 3.8% in April. That's a big jump for 1 month. Gasoline up 28%. Energy overall up 17.9%. If you look at, and I look through all the different categories, the other one that jumps out to me is airline fares up 21%, mainly because of the price of oil.
1: Yeah. Okay, so the gas prices, even if we solved everything tomorrow, they say the gas prices are probably going to stay elevated through the summer. So what does that ripple effect look like now on groceries and delivery costs and like restaurant prices? Are we going to see those climb again?
36: I don't think they're coming down anytime soon. The president and Republicans have floated the idea of suspending the federal gas tax. That's about 18 cents a gallon. California charges us all 72 cents a gallon in various taxes for the privilege of buying gas in our state, and there's no thought really right now of in any way suspending that. So it's going to be an issue, especially as we have obviously a huge agricultural area as well. There's a lot of trucks that are going to be taking almonds and walnuts and tomatoes to and from processing, to and from the various stores. You can see how this inflation just builds on itself. The bottom line is we're now double the rate that the Fed would like us to see at 3.8. 2% is their target. We're almost double where we should be. So that means we're not going to see a rate cut anytime soon either.
1: Yeah, I was going to ask you about that next. I mean, because there had been some hinting at a possible rate cut. But with these latest numbers, I mean, how long do you think Americans are going to be stuck now with higher borrowing costs?
36: It's probably going to be a while. Of course, the president, you know, politically is in an interesting spot because we got midterms coming up and this is a huge issue. And I'm sure he would prefer to wrap things up with Iran sooner rather than later. Is he going to have to go back to bombing or doing something to actually... Iran's waiting us out. I think they feel like, even though, you know, there are reports that their economy is on the verge of collapse, he knows that the president's majority in the House and the Senate is on verge of collapse. So they seem to be waiting us out as much as we're waiting them out.
1: All right. Thank you so much, Kelly. We're going to talk to you again for some headlines and business coming up. But first, let's get outside and check traffic. Roy Lamella is standing by.
0: 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As we take a look at the traffic coming out of West Sacramento, westbound 80, seeing brake lights before the bridge with Highway 50 continues to the middle of the Yellow Causeway. And again, continuing out towards the Davis area, looks good just after East Childs all the way out towards Davis. WX right now, eastbound, a little slow between Jefferson all the way out towards the Cap City Freeway. Traveling northbound on the Cap City Freeway, seeing a little bit of sluggish traffic between 8th Street and the East Street on-ramp. Getting better on westbound 80. Minor delays right now in a 10-minute ride from Roseau to the split. Still a little slow on the Cap City Freeway, though. Southbound, 18 minutes from the split to downtown. Northbound 5, 20 minutes coming up from Elk Grove. 19 minutes up northbound 99. The drive from Folsom still a little sluggish right around the La Riviera area and continues all the way out towards the Stockton Boulevard on-ramp. And you're looking at a 27-minute ride from Folsom. Southbound 5 from Woodland, 25 minutes into town. As you're coming in from Davis, eastbound 80 at Richards Boulevard, looks like we have a crash. It's blocking the lanes there. Traffic is backed up starting just after Highway 113 North. Once you get past that, looks good across the causeway into Sacramento. But right now, you're looking at a 27-minute ride from Davis to Sacramento. 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
2: Mainly clear tonight's low, 55 to 59. Tuesday, sun and clouds, a high 86 to 90. Wednesday, sun and clouds, high 83 to 87. And mostly sunny on Thursday, the high 88 to 92. I'm AccuWeather's Andy Robb on KFBK, Sacramento's news radio.
1: 61 degrees in Sacramento, and back we go to Cap Trust and check in once again with Kelly Brothers on some of the headlines from today. We've talked about inflation. What else is on your mind this morning, Kelly?
36: Howard Schultz slamming Seattle Mayor Katie Wilson for driving businesses out of the city and destroying a spirit of entrepreneurship. Howard Schultz, of course, started Starbucks. He recently moved to Florida. Starbucks is building a second headquarters in Tennessee, moving more and more jobs to Tennessee. Jeff Bezos left Seattle, moved to Florida. And, as he points out, Her socialist rhetoric vilifies employers even while she continues to rely on them for revenue. No wonder the people and companies are fleeing the state of Washington. Market overall today, lower. But, of course, yesterday, the NASDAQ and S&P hit record highs once again. So it's been a nice long run. But these inflation numbers have thrown a wet blanket on top of the market today. So we're going to keep an eye on what happens there. Dow down 266, 49,438. NASDAQ down 400. S&P down 65 points, or about 0.8%. Gold down 55, 46.73 an ounce. Oil is up 3.5%, which only adds to our inflation woes. 10-year bond yield 4.45%.
1: All right. Thank you so much, Kelly. Appreciate it. Time now for your talk back responses of the hour. Interior Secretary Doug Burgum was the clip talking about how California has made itself an energy island by shutting down infrastructure, shutting down drilling, and of course, importing from, countries that have to go through the Strait of Hormuz. So we asked you, are California's high gas prices mostly a result of state policies or global forces outside anyone's control? And should the state rethink drilling? Would you be in favor of drilling in California?
3: Well, we're going to find out. We got several responses off the talkback line on the iHeartRadio app.
4: California needs to do two things. First off, drill, baby, drill. Make this state one of the most productive and get our refineries back and get rid of the regulations. And the gas price in California would be cheapest in the nation instead of the most expensive.
5: California's high gas prices is all because of Newsom and the one-party Democrat-controlled regime. It's ridiculous that we're sitting on all this oil and it's not being tapped. And the refineries closing and leaving. It's all California policies that have created the mess.
6: California's gasoline problems is definitely on the back of Governor Newsom, who managed to shut down almost all of the oil refineries but one now in California, and offshore drilling and drilling anywhere in California. It's all on his back and the Democratic governors and politicians before him. So we're in a mess here, folks, and I don't know how we're going to get out of it. I guess Trump might have to help somehow.
7: Yes, I believe California policies are bad policies, and that's the reason why we have the highest gas prices in the nation, or one of the highest gas prices in the nation. And these policies are not good for the citizens of California, and it seems like the government don't care about the citizens of California. So therefore, I would definitely be in favor of drilling and changes in policies that would lower the prices. Grill, baby, grill.
3: And that seems to be the common theme on the text line, too, Christina.
1: Oh, yeah. We have a number of drill baby drills, a few of those. And then has shutting down the drilling benefited California? Maybe opening drilling would entice the refineries to reopen and reduce gas prices a little. None of this will happen if a Democrat is decided governor. The policies will continue the downward spiral of the California economy and the exodus of the population, which increases the cost for the rest of us. We have the oil. Just let us use it. That's another theme right there. So thank you so much. Really strong talk back responses all 4 hours. We do love hearing your thoughts, your opinions, your ideas, your perspectives, all of it. So we thank you. No matter what side of the aisle you're on, we love hearing from you. So thank you again. Okay, coming up, we're going to get your top stories at the bottom of the hour. There is an effort underway to scrap California's primary system. We'll talk about that. Another local school district has much stricter cell phone rules starting next year. And then we're going to talk a little bit about World Cup tickets, Mark.
3: Oh, my gosh. So the U.S. is playing Paraguay in their opener on June the 12th. And can you believe that's in Los Angeles? It's not sold out, Christina.
1: Ah, and but there's a big reason why. Yeah. A few big reasons. And they have George Washington's face on them. All right. We'll talk more about all of that straight ahead.
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1: 8:30 is the time. This Tuesday, May 12th, there's an effort underway to scrap California's primary system. Another local school district will have much stricter cell phone rules starting next school year. And a California mayor is suspected of being an agent of the Chinese government. Those stories straight ahead. Let's get a check on traffic with Roy Lamella.
0: 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Duke's, it's got twang. Got an accident out in Davis, eastbound 80 at Richards Boulevard. A two-car crash blocking one of the lanes with CHP on scene. And slow traffic begins right before the UC Davis exit. Duke's Mayo, that is some good mayo. Duke's Mayo is the one with the catchy yellow lid. The full name is Duke's Mayonnaise. Get Duke's Mayo in stores today. It's got twang. Traffic on the 10s every 10 minutes, mornings and afternoons. Roy Lamilla, KBK News Radio, 93.1 FM, 1530 AM.
3: Sunny to partly cloudy, very warm today. Highs in the upper 80s to low 90s. Partly cloudy, it'll be comfortable tonight with lows down to the mid-50s. Mostly sunny, cooler for us on Wednesday, the high in the low to mid-80s. I'm AccuWeather meteorologist Jason Caterina on KFBK, Sacramento's News Radio.
1: It's 63 degrees in Sacramento with our top story at the bottom of the hour, a growing grassroots movement now taking aim at one of California's most controversial election systems, the so-called jungle primary. Critics argue the system shuts out voters, it weakens political competition, and can leave entire regions choosing between two candidates from the same party in the general. KFBK's Jason Campidonia reports.
2: The paperwork has been filed by Democratic strategist Steve Maviglio out of Sacramento.
4: This is something that members of all parties can love to hate.
2: He says the effort is not being pushed by either party.
4: It's a bunch of voters who want somebody they can vote for in November from their own party.
2: He says Republicans like to vote for Republicans and Democrats like to vote for Democrats.
4: So Republicans who are feeling left out of state races like they have in many instances when the choice is only between two Democrats will now have the opportunity to actually vote for a Republican in November.
2: At best, the measure would make the November 2028 ballot. Jason Campidonia, KFBK, Sacramento's News Radio.
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3: Good morning, Christina. The Davis Joint Unified School District, they are now moving towards stricter cell phone rules for students starting next school year. KFBK's Kevin Tripp reports.
15: Under the proposal, junior high and high school students would be required to keep phones in their backpacks for most of the day with limited use even during lunch. District leaders say the goal is to reduce distractions and improve consistency and enforcement across campuses. The school board has already approved updated rules for junior highs and is now working through how to apply a similar phone-free policy at high schools where open campuses present additional challenges. Staff and many students have expressed support for tighter restrictions as the district finalizes details. Kevin Tripp, KFBK, Sacramento's News Radio.
3: The mayor of Arcadia in Southern California has resigned now after federal prosecutors accused her of acting as an unregistered agent for the Chinese government. Jason Nathanson with that story.
17: Former Arcadia Mayor Eileen Wong was spreading pro-China propaganda in the U.S. with a fake news website between 2020 and 2022. She pleaded guilty to the charges in court Monday. The U.S. Attorney's Office says Wong and her fiancé ran the site U.S. News Center, which was supposed to be a news source for the local Chinese-American community. But apparently, the Chinese government would tell Wong what to post, like articles denying forced labor and genocide in China. She'd then publish and report back data on website users. She faces 10 years in prison. I'm Jason Nathanson.
3: California could become the first state in the country to ban quartz countertops over healthcare concerns for workers. Experts say cutting engineered stone can release dangerous silica dust linked to silicosis, a lung disease that has already killed 30 workers and sickened more than 500 here in California since 2019. A new petition is now asking the state to fully ban the material, which, while manufacturers argue safer alternatives would certainly cost a lot more. California workplace safety officials, they are expected now to review that proposal coming up on May 21st. And despite soaring fuel prices across the country, a record number of Americans, well, they're still expected to travel over Memorial Day weekend. CBS correspondent Jesse Mitchell reports.
19: AAA predicts a record 45 million Americans plan to travel at least 50 miles from home for Memorial Day weekend. More than 39 million people intend to hit roads, while more than 3.6 million will take to the skies. Buses, trains, and cruises are expected to see a 5% bump in passengers compared to last year for the holiday weekend.
3: CBS's Jesse Mitchell reporting for us. Time now, 8:35 here on your Tuesday morning. 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
22: ABC News, I'm Brian Clark. The Justice Department has filed criminal charges against the owner and operator of the Dolly, the ship that crashed into and destroyed Baltimore's Key Bridge in 2024, killing six people. The charges allege the company used improper equipment on the ship that helped cause the disaster. The Justice Department's Adam Gustafson says,
23: without power, it could not safely navigate the bridge. The first power outage was likely caused by a loose wire. Although the Dolly restarted, we allege that the second outage prevented the Dolly from being able to avoid the bridge.
22: Spokesman for the ship's operator says an NTSB investigation had cleared it of wrongdoing. President Trump heads to China today to meet with leader Xi Jinping. The war in Iran will be top of the agenda. Household debt reached a new record high in the first quarter, $18.8 trillion, according to the New York Federal Reserve. This is ABC News.
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5: If you didn't get enough of the movies.
7: How many are there? There's quite a few.
5: I have no idea. The only one I ever saw was Tokyo Drift, which was a good movie.
7: There's 10, I think.
5: Is there 10? There are 10 movies? Wow. Okay, well, now there's a TV series based on Fast and Furious.
7: Oh, of course.
5: It's officially in the works at Peacock. The announcement was made on stage by Vin Diesel at the NBC Universal front presentation alongside Jimmy Fallon. Plot details for the show being kept under wraps, but Diesel promises the show will honor the legacy of the film. So Fast and Furious, more to come. On TV.
7: Do you think that they will remember Vin Diesel drove that car off the Forest Hill Bridge for one of the films?
5: That's right.
7: Years ago.
5: That's right. Maybe. And maybe they still have that that recording. They can roll it out. All right. Let's get outside and check traffic. Hopefully no one is fast as furious on the roads, Roy Lamella.
8: 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If you're coming down from Roseville, improved now with no delays making way to the Cap City Freeway. A 10-minute ride for you there. 16 minutes on the Cap City Freeway. Some delays as you're making way from the split to downtown. Northbound 5, just a little sluggish as you're making way in. From the Elk Grove area, just sluggish in spots starting at Cosumnes River Boulevard up towards Florin Road. Then again from the 43rd Avenue on-ramp towards Highway 50. 18-minute ride on northbound 99, still seeing some brake lights right around Mack Road. And then continues a little below the limit all the way up towards Fruit Ridge. We're coming in from Folsom on westbound 50, expect a 29-minute ride. A few brake lights right around Bradshaw Road. Then more brake lights again between Watt Avenue and Howe Avenue. Driving in from Folsom on southbound 5, 23 minutes. Still a little slow between Del Paso all the way down towards Garden Highway. Still got that two-car crash in the Davis area, eastbound 80 at Richards Boulevard, blocking one of the lanes as traffic slow and go, starting at 113 North. Once you get past that, looks good across the causeway, but right now a 29-minute ride from Davis. Every now and then you find a deal that actually feels like a win. 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
5: Sunny with a high near 88 today. Tonight, mostly clear, a low of 55. Then tomorrow, we're looking at a high of 84. Currently in Sacramento, 64 degrees.
7: All right, news from your neighborhood right now, brought to you by Kitchen Mart, Kitchen and Bath Remodeling, celebrating 50 years of craftsmanship. The Stockton Record is where we get this tidbit. Professional hockey returning to Stockton for the first time in years, Christina. City officials and arena leaders, they are going to ask you to drop the puck one more time. Christina.
5: So. Yes, I remember. I did it once long ago when they had the Grizzlies.
7: And you did a heck of a job, by the way, I was going to tell you.
5: Thank you.
7: The hockey franchise, they're going to give new details tomorrow morning at the arena there in Stockton. Reports indicate the team expected to begin play this fall as part of the Federal Prospects Hockey League, bringing pro hockey back to Stockton for the first time since 2022.
5: Lovely. Okay, speaking of sports, we're talking World Cup next and World Cup tickets specifically, and how it might mean you have to take out a loan to go to the games if you want to. We'll have more on that straight ahead.
4: Coming up.
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10: In the NBA playoffs, Donovan Mitchell tied an NBA playoff record with 39 points in the second half, and the Cleveland Cavaliers evened their second-round series with the Detroit Pistons, winning 112-103 and remaining unbeaten at home. In the late game, the Oklahoma City Thunder remained perfect in this year's playoffs, finishing the sweep of the Lakers, winning Game 4 115-110. LeBron James had 24 points and 14 rebounds in the final game of his unprecedented 23rd season. He said after the game he's not sure what the future holds. One game tonight, Timberwolves Spurs at 8 Eastern on NBC and Peacock. In the Stanley Cup playoffs, the Colorado Avalanche exploded for 4 goals in the third period and beat the Wild 5-2 to take a 3-1 series lead. Two games tonight, Buffalo Montreal at 7 Eastern, followed by Ducks Golden Knights at 9:30, both games on ESPN. And in the NFL, with the schedule release set for Thursday night, a few teasers have come out, with the Eagles-Cowboys rivalry happening on Thanksgiving, and Buffalo will open its new stadium in Week 2 against the Lions. I'm Andy West with your iHeartRadio Sports Report.
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14: Inflation surged to 3.8% in April, its highest level in nearly 3 years. That rate means that prices are now rising faster than wages for the first time since 2023.
15: Speaking of high prices, with just 4 weeks to go, the World Cup's long-awaited return to the U.S. is already facing a major warning sign. Fans are being priced out. The U.S. men's national team, they open up against Paraguay on June 12th in L.A., a match that should be a packed, high-energy showcase. Instead, though, soaring ticket prices have sparked frustration among even diehard supporters, with reports of thousands of seats still unsold just weeks before kickoff. Rachel Bachman, sports reporter with the Wall Street Journal, explains what was supposed to be a triumphant moment for the world's most popular sport is now raising questions about accessibility and whether or not fans are being left out, left on the outside looking in.
16: The U.S. has not hosted a men's World Cup since 1994, so you would think that there would be a ton of pent-up demand, especially for the opener, which is against Paraguay. And I think there is demand. However, FIFA's set ticket prices are so incredibly high that even really hardcore fans I talk to are passing on them. Right now, if you look at the site, most of the quote-unquote cheapest tickets are $1,940. They escalate to over $4,000, and those are not even the very best seats. The the hospitality kind of like, you know, super fancy front row seats are more expensive still.
15: I can't even imagine paying $4,000 for a ticket to anything. I mean, no. Maybe a 2-week vacation overseas.
14: Right. I mean, but they're using that aggressive dynamic pricing, which is not good.
15: Yeah. Many fans say they're frustrated and disillusioned, pointing to a ticket process they call confusing and overpriced. FIFA has not released, Christina, a full list of ticket prices. Instead, they've rolled them out in waves online with costs. Well, changing depending on, the match and the timing of it.
16: FIFA has said they're using dynamic pricing, which is, you know, supposed to adjust to demand, which means that, of course, the more sought after a ticket is, the pricier it will be, which makes this game really interesting because it's not sold out. So some fans are sort of banking on or hoping that the ticket prices will come down, or maybe they can get them on a resale site. But there's no guarantee of that, certainly. And a number of them are just saying no thanks.
15: Now, not all U.S. games are priced as high as the opener, but many who have gone online, they go as far as to describe the ticket process as extortion.
16: The guy I talked to who said that was actually talking about not just the prices, but also the way FIFA has been selling them. So he got on a wait list last year for a lottery, which he won to get the chance to buy a ticket. And then he was emailed from FIFA and a message that sort of read like a speakeasy invitation. It just said, on this date at this time, log in and try to get your tickets. And so he did. And, you know, up pop these tickets. There's just these very high prices. He had no idea how fast they would sell. You know, this was back in December. And so he just snapped up three of the $1,900 ones, not knowing if they'd be gone in 10 minutes. And of course, here we are. There's still some available. But he felt like that setup was really quite coercive and not fair to fans who might like to see a price list published somewhere.
15: You know, the World Cup has been under such scrutiny anyway for coming to the U.S. ahead of all of this. Now you add this fiasco, which is really FIFA's in the making.
14: Yeah, it is. I mean, they've always had this more like for the people identity, and fans are saying no, that they're good and greedy. They're really greedy, and fans are saying no, and they're going to have.
15: That's like, good though. I mean, I'm glad they are.
14: Yeah, me too. All right, let's get outside and check traffic. Roy Lamella is standing by.
0: 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Had an accident eastbound 80 at Richards Boulevard that was blocking the lane. CHP has finally cleared that off the roadway. However, traffic still remains a little slow between 113 and Richards Boulevard. But after that, looks good as you're making way across the Yellow Causeway. Now, as you're making your way down through the Natomas area, southbound 5, still a little sluggish between Del Paso all the way down towards Garden Highway. If you're traveling on 160 between the Cap City Freeway and the downtown area, looks like we have some stop-and-go traffic actually starting after Royal Oaks Boulevard. It continues all the way out towards the American River Bridge. This is due to Caltrans roadwork, so be prepared for that. Cap City Freeway going northbound, you're going to see a little bit of sluggish traffic starting at N Street that continues to the American River. Have an injury? Go downtown. 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Traffic on the 10s every 10 minutes, mornings and afternoons. 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
1: Sunny to partly cloudy, very warm today, highs in the upper 80s to low 90s. Partly cloudy, it'll be comfortable tonight with lows down to the mid-50s. Mostly sunny, cooler for us on Wednesday, the high in the low to mid-80s. I'm AccuWeather meteorologist Jason Caterina on KFBK, Sacramento's News Radio.
14: 64 degrees in Sacramento, and time now to get over to Cap Trust, where we check in with Kelly Brothers on some of the financial headlines. The big one, of course, inflation is way up.
2: Yeah, 3.8% annual rate in April. That's up from 3.3% the month prior. That's a big jump. And as I mentioned earlier, that's nearly double the Fed's target. So we're moving in the wrong direction on inflation. But it's really easy to see why. It is the price of gasoline, because of the price of oil, because of the Strait of Hormuz, and also because of taxes we pay in California. But energy costs are up significantly. Airline tickets up over 21%, mainly because they're so dependent on the price of oil. So, and of course, you know, there has been talk now of a holiday for the tax for the gas tax at the federal level. That's about 18 cents a gallon. The 72 cents that you pay in California, they're not budging on that. The governor said, would you like a diaper? No, we wouldn't. We'd like lower gas prices. Thank you. But that's what's going on right now, and that's the reason for it. And so far, you know, no real salve in sight in terms of a pulling back, especially with us living in limbo right now with Iran, not at war, not at peace, not knowing where we're going from here. Let's look at the real-time numbers. Dow down 176, 49,527. NASDAQ down 400. The S&P down 60 points or 0.8%. Gold down 1%. Oil up another 3% at 101 a barrel. 10-year bond yield 4.45%.
14: All right. Thank you so much. We appreciate it, Kelly. Time now to get over to Sam Shane from the Shane Reaction. Catch him every day at noon right here on KFBK. And what's on your mind today, Sam?
17: Well, you know, Christina, we're going to pick up on a number of topics that you've already been hitting this morning. We're going to go a little bit deeper on those topics on the Shane Reaction. Number one, Interior Secretary Doug Burgum, he was at a conference saying that Democrats who have been running California have essentially created an energy island here, talking about the high fuel prices. He lists a number of things, ticks them off. We're going to roll that clip for you coming up. The jungle primary here in California, it may be a thing of the past. When we get to the future, there's a new push now to get rid of it, to change it, from both Democrats and some Republicans are on board with this. So we're going to get into what the future might be for the jungle primary, where just the top two vote getters move on to the general election in November. And then this story, Christina, of Eileen Wang, the mayor of Arcadia, who has she's resigned, and she has struck a plea deal as acting as an illegal foreign agent of China and essentially running a newsletter with her boyfriend, which was propaganda for the Chinese government, the communist Chinese government. So we're going to go deeper into that one. That's a really fascinating story, I think.
14: Tuesday. All right. Thank you so much. We appreciate it, Sam. Have a great show. Always great conversation on the Shane Reaction, which you can hear at noon right here on KFBK. We'll be back with the debrief in a minute.
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10: In the history of cinema, few films have been as successful as The Godfather. Francis Ford Coppola's gangster epic set a new standard not just for movies about the mafia, but for movies in general. Although, if you talk to the people who made it, The Godfather's prospects for success were far from assured. In fact, before its release, they were pretty bleak.
11: And they said, we're finished. This is over. The movie's not going to work. You gotta get rid of those guys. It's a disaster.
10: Then Leave the Gun, Take the Cannoli. 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Leave the Gun, Take the Cannoli is based on my co-host Mark's best-selling book of the same title. And on this show, we call upon his years of research to help unpack the story behind The Godfather's birth from start to finish. We sift through innumerable accounts, many of them conflicting, and try to get to the truth of what really happened. Leave the Gun, Take the Cannoli features new and archival interviews with Francis Ford Coppola.
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14: Good morning to you. It is Tuesday, May 12th. A Stockton man who was released from prison through California's compassionate release process after serving time for a shooting targeting police officers has been arrested again on weapons-related charges. This according to the San Joaquin County Sheriff's Office. And former Arcadia Mayor Eileen Wang resigned yesterday after being charged with acting as an illegal agent for China. Prosecutors say she worked with another political operative to run a Chinese language news website that pushed pro-Beijing propaganda. Let's get outside and check traffic now with Roy Lamella.
0: 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Right now, we are seeing a little bit of slow traffic as you're coming out of the Davis area due to an earlier accident near Richards Boulevard. A little sluggish between Richards and Mace Boulevard, and then again from Mace Boulevard to East Childs. The ocean delights us as playful otters restore coastal kelp forests. The ocean teaches us how our everyday choices impact even the deepest places. 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
1: Sunny to partly cloudy, very warm today. Highs in the upper 80s to low 90s. Partly cloudy, it'll be comfortable tonight with lows down to the mid-50s. Mostly sunny, cooler for us on Wednesday, the high in the low to mid-80s. I'm AccuWeather meteorologist Jason Caterina on KFBK, Sacramento's News Radio.
14: 65 degrees in Sacramento. This story that I did the headline for there has really caught my attention, Mark. This is the Stockton man released through compassionate release from prison.
15: Right.
14: Rearrested. This is something that people who are critical of these programs are concerned with. When we do the elderly parole or the compassionate release, that these folks will be rearrested or reoffend.
15: Well, and a lot of times they get rearrested almost right away.
14: Yeah, I haven't seen any numbers lately on the recidivism rate for folks who are released through either compassionate release or elderly parole. But this is certainly one case that did not work out well because this person is now under arrest again. We talked about the mayor from Arcadia, just a crazy story.
15: What a strange one, yeah.
14: I know it. Arrested and charged. Well, I think she
15: resigned.
14: She came to a plea agreement, though,
15: right.
14: But she had been working with another political operative to push pro-Beijing propaganda provided by Chinese officials.
15: Early this morning, this was an interesting story, too. The company behind infrastructure and its Canvas platform that was involved in that major cyber attack last week. It involved online learning platforms used by thousands of schools, colleges, universities all around the world. It announced it reached an agreement with the attackers. They didn't say for how much, but they got their stolen data back. Apparently, the hard drives where it was kept were apparently destroyed. I don't know if I believe that, but that was a strange story this morning as well.
14: Right. Also, we did find out that the public health officials in California are keeping an eye on a person from Sacramento who was exposed to the hantavirus. No symptoms. The person's not symptomatic, but they are keeping an eye on them. And that is one of four now people from California that have had some sort of exposure to the hantavirus. And that they are monitoring.
15: How about Amazon announcing they're going to stop selling certain e-bikes in the state of California? Of course, this follows the series of deadly crashes and growing safety concerns, including the incident back in March that killed a 60-year-old along the bike path near Davis High School. So e-bikes have been kind of in the crosshairs a lot lately as well.
14: Yeah.
15: Hey, the A's return home tonight, playing some good baseball, still in first place. They host the Cardinals at 6:40.
14: Excellent. All right. We want to thank you so much for being here today. Really strong response on all of our talkback clips. We'll have four more fresh ones for you tomorrow. For Mark Dembski, I'm Christina Mendonca. You have a great day.
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0: Welcome back in, Clay Travis, Buck Sexton Show. Let's see, Paul in Virginia Beach has a question for us. Paul, fire away.
1: Hey, how you doing, guys? Love the show. I listen to you every day. So the
0: Thank
1: question
0: you.
1: I have, yeah, the question I have is, considering the U.S. Supreme Court decision on the racial gerrymandered congressional districts, and then the Virginia Supreme Court decision on throwing out the election, are there any racially gerrymandered districts as it currently sits in Virginia? And if they are, would they need to be redrawn to make them non-racial gerrymandered districts?
0: Yeah, it's a super smart question, and it's a little bit complicated. Because we've been talking a lot about gerrymandering, racially gerrymandering districts is now basically no longer legal under Calais versus Louisiana, which came out last week, if I'm remembering correctly. Everything kind of runs together. Virginia did not, when they redrew the district, take race into account in a significant way. Now, Buck, they were doing a partisan redrawing. Here is one thing that I think the caller is getting at, and I haven't heard this legal argument be made. Virginia could argue that the reason they redrew the 6-5 map was because there were improperly racially gerrymandered districts, and they were trying to fix them, because you can draw politically motivated maps if there are racial gerrymandering issues. This is Tennessee, what Tennessee just did, taking away the Memphis congressional district. This is what Alabama and South Carolina are potentially going to do. I have not heard that argument, but that would be one way for Virginia to try to justify the redrawn maps, would be if they had waited, they could have used the Supreme Court justification. I don't know enough about the drawn maps in the 6-5 right now, to be able to say whether or not they're racially gerrymandered maps, but that is what South Carolina and Alabama are trying to do right now, and what Tennessee just did. Is that too much of a legal nerd down the rabbit hole there, Buck? It would be duplicitous of Virginia to argue that, because that is not their true motivation, but I'm just not sure enough what the district makeups
2: are. I'm ready to take my bra off and throw it on stage, buddy. That was that was really wild stuff you're throwing up there.
0: It's a great question from our listener in Virginia Beach, because Democrats, as we talked about yesterday, Buck, are floundering trying to come up with a way to get their new map in as law. And if they argued in retrospect, oh, actually, the reason we did this was to deal with racial gerrymandered districts. Problem is, generally speaking, racially gerrymandered districts all benefit Democrats. So racially gerrymandered districts in a 6-5 map to me seems unlikely to be the case. But again, that would be the sort of inverse of what Alabama and South Carolina and Tennessee are trying to do right now.
2: We have Mark in San Antonio.
0: Mark in San
2: Antonio. Oh, he dropped. Sorry. Let's do Nick from Ohio then. C. Nick from Ohio, going once.
3: Just wanted to let you know, I just got back from chaperoning my daughter's 8th grade D.C. field trip, and I was a little nervous about how the kids would be, but was completely blown away when we got there to the monuments, the amount of groups walking around, just mass amounts of MAGA hats. And by day two, even half the boys in our group had felt emboldened enough that they went out and bought the red caps themselves.
0: I told yesterday, Buck, this is the second trip I've taken up to D.C. in the last month or so. Both of my flights have been flooded with kids coming on school class trips and parents who were chaperones on my flights up here. This is school class trip time of year, and it is pretty cool to see those kids get to see Washington, D.C. for the first time.
2: They're seeing a much safer Washington, D.C. than they would have even a year ago, thanks to President Trump, so they got that going for them, which is nice.
0: Amen. More on this redistricting when we return.
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2: hot dogs, road trips, a three-day weekend. That's what Memorial Day has become for a lot of us. But it was meant for something more. 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
18: From ABC News, I'm Michelle Franzen. Changes at the FDA. Two sources familiar with the matter say Commissioner Marty McCary intends to resign as early as today. His departure was in the works after clashes with lawmakers, major drug makers, and even President Trump. Kevin Warsh has been confirmed as a member of the Federal Reserve Board of Governors. Warsh is President Trump's also as picked to become the new Fed chair. ABC's Stephen Portnoy has more.
19: The motion to confirm Kevin Warsh as a member of the Fed's Board of Governors passed 51-45. Pennsylvania's John Fetterman was the only Senate Democrat to join Republicans in voting in favor. A separate vote to confirm Warsh as Fed chair is expected later this week. Warsh's confirmation is being made possible by the Justice Department's decision to drop its criminal probe into outgoing Fed chair Jerome Powell. GOP Senator Tom Tillis insisted on it.
18: President Trump departs today for Beijing for his meetings with China's leader. It comes as talks on a ceasefire deal with Iran remain stalled. ABC's Patrick Reville has more.
20: In the meantime, the clock is ticking. The damage that is being done by the closure of Hormuz, the economic damage continues to grow. And every indication at the moment is that Iran believes time is on its side and that the pressure, because of the economic damage from the closure of the strait, is all going towards President Trump, and that in time he will be forced to make a compromise.
13: Pentagon officials say the tab for the Iran now stands at $29 billion. ABC's Elizabeth Schulze says the latest inflation report shows consumer goods shot up 3.8% last month.
14: This inflation report shows that prices are going up overall at the fastest pace now in 3 years. That 3.8% inflation rate, a lot of that driven by the spike in gas and energy that we've seen since the start of the Iran war.
13: So on Wall Street, stocks are trading lower today. 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
21: Here are the latest headlines from the KFBK newsroom. The second largest home insurer in California is planning to raise rates this fall. Farmers Insurance Group is planning to raise overall policy rates for homeowners by an average of 1.5%. Farmers covers about 11% of all insured homes in California, which is the second most behind State Farm. Amazon says it'll stop selling certain high-speed e-bikes in the state. This comes after California's AG is reminding riders that electric bikes exceeding state speed limits are legally considered mopeds or motorcycles and require licenses and age restrictions.
16: 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Weather alert.
21: Northern California is expected to see another day of unusually hot and dry weather, especially across Sacramento and the northern Central Valley. Some areas could reach 100 degrees or higher, with the potential for daily temperature records to be broken. Conditions are expected to cool slightly beginning tomorrow, though temperatures will likely remain above normal, with a slight chance of isolated thunderstorms in parts of the northern Sacramento Valley and foothills. Sutter Health is investing $2 million to expand healthcare training programs at Sierra College in Rocklin. The funding will boost the college's allied health programs, increasing capacity to train nurses, EMTs, paramedics, and other medical professionals as demand grows across the region. Your next update in 30 minutes. I'm Dina Kodiak. Now a look at traffic and weather together on KFBK, Sacramento's News Radio.
22: And at 11:03, traffic is brought to you by Cache Creek Casino Resorts. Right now, I'll get reports of a hazard on the roadway. Looks like it's a stalled out car eastbound 50, right near 59th Street. Looks to be in the right shoulder. So far, no delays as you're making your way through the area. CHP is on the scene trying to help clear this off the roadway. 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
23: This afternoon, partly sunny, a high 87 to 91. Tonight, low 52 to 56. Mostly sunny for tomorrow, high 82 to 86. And Thursday's high, 90 to 94. I'm AccuWeather's Andy Robb on KFBK, Sacramento's News Radio.
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2: Welcome back in. Hour number three, Tuesday edition, Clay and Buck. I am up in D.C. I was at the White House yesterday, saw a lot of our friends, Buck, as Indiana was given the presidential seal of approval for their 16-0 football team. Perfect day. On the South Lawn, a lot of fun, good crowd, and
3: are they the best college football team of all time? Are they the best college football team of all time? Is that fair?
2: They are the first college football team since 1894, I believe, to go 16-0. Having said that, if you ask me right now who I think the best college football team of all time was, I think it would have been 15-0. LSU with Joe Burrow as the quarterback, a bevy of incredible talent on that team that won the national championship, I believe, in 2019. That was one of the last events before COVID shut down everything, Buck. LSU won the national title in New Orleans in the mid to late January of 2020. Then the Super Bowl happened, and then all hell broke loose with COVID. So, good question. I think I would go 2019 LSU. Some may agree, some may disagree, but I think I would say that's the best team that I've seen. 2001 Miami, which actually was also an incredible team. Those would be a couple that I would put right near the top all time. Okay, we got a couple of different things that are going on out there. President Trump, I believe, guys, has boarded Marine One to head. He was fielding questions on the South Lawn en route to the airport as he gets ready to leave for China. So President Trump underway on his way to fly. He's still taking questions, according to producer Ali. We'll see. We'll monitor this and see if there's any major news that comes out of him taking questions before he embarks on that long plane trip to China. Okay. Buck, I wanted to play this for you. We talked earlier about the fact that racial redistricting, racially motivated gerrymandering, has been essentially ruled to be unconstitutional. Essentially. They didn't completely override it, but they have.
3: It's kind of racist, really.
2: It is, in fact, racist, arguably, to be drawing things based on race. And so that was basically what the Supreme Court said. Here is CNN, Bakari Sellers. This is the argument he made last night. Listen.
4: If somebody fell asleep in 1896 and woke up today in 2026, they would simply say the only difference is now Negroes have a TV show and we wear nice suits. They swapped out Klan hoods for Brooks Brothers suits. And that is the problem. I mean, Plessy v. Ferguson was 7-1, and it gave birth to 50 years of Jim Crow. What we have with this court right now, what we're seeing, is watching people who have fought and died and bled so that we would have access to the ballot box, so that we would have access to our voices being heard in Congress, being ripped away. And I think that there is a casual laughter from people we believe to be our friends on the right who are showing us true colors today, because the most sacred, or one of the most sacred acts you have in the United States of America, is the ability to cast a ballot and elect someone and send them to Congress, the state house, or a mayoral seat that represents your interest. And now black folks throughout the South are being silenced. And I don't find that to be a laughing matter.
2: This is pretty shameful, Buck, even for CNN, because this doesn't directly impact anybody's right to vote. And you'll notice that they got embarrassed because in Memphis, which is a district that has been redrawn now, you have a guy named Steve Cohen, who is a white Jewish guy that has been representing Memphis for a long time. And you know who he usually beats in the race when he represents Memphis?
3: Black guys? Black Republicans?
2: Black woman has been the last couple of times the nominee to run against him in Memphis. So this racial dynamic is pretty nasty of Bakari Sellers. I also think I wanted to play this because this is a guy named Justin Pearson. He is a Tennessee state rep. Buck is laughing because he has seen these clips, but I just want to play these for you. This is the guy who is in Memphis and is saying that that he is so terribly upset about what has happened. And I want to play for you a couple of different things here. This is Justin Pearson in 2016 being interviewed, and I want you to listen to him. He went to, what's the school that Mamdani went to? Colgate? Where did Mamdani go? Northeastern school. We'll look it up.
3: Bowdoin? He went to it. Did he go to Bowdoin? I forget. Where did Mamdani go?
2: He went to an elite, expensive Northeast school. Same school. Bowdoin.
3: I nailed it. Nailed it.
2: All right. Here's a good, before we play this clip, Buck. I don't know if you're going to get this. Who is, what is the Civil War connection for Bowdoin College in a significant way that we have talked about this month on this program?
3: Well, clearly it was General Bowdoin who helped Grant in the Vicksburg campaign. No, I have no idea. I think I should just get credit for knowing that it's not Bowdoin or whatever. It's Bowdoin.
2: Well, I would never have been able to correctly pronounce it, except for the fact that Joshua Lawrence Chamberlain, who led the charge on the Battle of Little Round Top for the 20th Maine, he was a his alma mater. He was a professor at Bowdoin College when he left to go lead the 20th Maine. And then he came back and ended up being elected governor of Maine in a post life.
3: Do you know who plays him in your favorite Gettysburg movie, which is based on the novel that you made me read or told me to read? It's very good. Made is the wrong
2: word. The Killer Angels.
3: Killer Angels.
2: Yes.
3: None other than Jeff Daniels, who That's also right. plays the smug media guy in the newsroom who says that America is not the greatest country in the
2: yes.
3: world.
2: Yes. Big
3: so
2: circle.
3: From Saving the Union at
2: Gettysburg.
3: Little Round Top or whatever.
2: Yeah,
3: Gettysburg.
2: Little Round Top. Yeah.
3: Little Round Top to America's Not the Greatest Country in the World when a beautiful blonde woman asks him why it is the greatest country in the world. So how the mighty have fallen.
2: I would also point out while we're taking shots at Jeff Daniels, Dumb and Dumber, the range of Jeff Daniels, to be fair, is pretty incredible. And now a lot of people see him. He does those Pure Michigan commercials. He's the guy on talking about how awesome of a place Michigan is to go visit. Okay, so this is where Justin Pearson went to college. Bowdoin College, Buck, I would bet is, what do you think, $85,000, $90,000 a year,
3: oh,
2: room
3: yeah.
2: and board tuition. I mean, it's one of the most expensive colleges in America. And
3: Bigly.
2: Here is Justin Pearson speaking when he was on campus in Maine, 2016. Listen.
5: Justin J. Pearson, and I'm running for president of BSG. There are a few reasons that we're running this campaign this year. One has to do with representation. How can we represent all voices in a conversation? I wanted to do this by partnering with organizations from the Bowdoin Democrats to the Bowdoin Republicans. I want to bring together different voices, dissenting voices, voices that may be more liberal or more conservative, in order that we can reach a point of sort of the radical middle.
6: Here, you've had three strike laws, mass incarceration, denied us of who we are, and we are still here. And today, you will take the only majority black district from us. But I want you to know, and I want my nephew, sons, and the future to know, no matter what you do, no matter how much you try and break us and make us bend and make us quit, we will still be here.
2: Same guy. 10 years apart. That is in the space of Buck. Just a decade.
3: He's gone from Carlton Banks to Malcolm X in the blink of an eye. Pretty amazing.
2: That is a great the Carlton Banks to Malcolm X comparison. It sounds ridiculous. You play it. What does it say that there is not a political future for the first guy, but there is a political future for the second guy? I would submit to you that that is not a sign of things going better. And look, here he is again. This district that he's so angry about is represented by a white Jewish guy in Memphis. Here he is, cut 31, Tennessee has now put a new map in place. We'll see if it's legal. There's lots of challenges going out there to make Tennessee a 9-0 state so that it resembles more so the Northeast, which is all Democrat. They don't allow any Republicans. Here's cut 31 from Justin Pearson.
7: This is the stealing of congressional districts. This is the stealing of people's voice to literally rig it so that he can win. You have the most unprincipled people who are in political offices right now. The same people who say they care about democracy and this is a republic and people should be able to choose their elected officials. Their elected officials shouldn't be able to choose them. Those same Republicans who would say those lines are now the co-conspirators along with this white supremacist president of the United States to take and to steal this election because he doesn't want to be impeached, because he doesn't want to be held accountable for the American citizens he killed with these ICE raids and the deportations that he has caused. He doesn't want to be held accountable. So they are literally rigging and stealing elections and congressional seats.
2: So he sounds a little bit more like himself from Bowdoin College there in that argument. But I, again, the lack of racial gerrymandering, I think in the long run is going to be much better, right? We'll get better quality of representatives. And this argument that we're in 1896, I mean, it's particularly pernicious, I think, Buck, from a guy like Bakari Sellers, who is from South Carolina. Tim Scott is a black senator from South Carolina. So you actually have in the state of South Carolina one of the three most powerful guys or gals, the governor and the two senators, I would argue, probably are the three most powerful politicians in South Carolina. Tim Scott's been winning overwhelming election in the state of South Carolina. A guy that we have had on a lot on this program, Wesley Hunt, represents a majority white district in Texas right now. He ran for Senate, did not win. We got a Senate runoff going on in Texas. But I think he's been actually very eloquent talking about people want to have someone who will advocate for their interest, irrespective of what the color of their skin is. And I think that is a strong message that has been sent in South Carolina. That's a strong message that's been sent in Texas. And the Bakari Sellers of the world, I mean, in his own home state of South Carolina, you can point to someone who disproves that error. And one other bit in that same geographic region, that's where Clarence Thomas came from. And Clarence Thomas is soon going to be the longest serving Supreme Court justice in the history of our nation. He just in the last week or so, Buck, we talked about this some, but he has moved into the second longest Supreme Court justice serve. And I believe in 2028, he will become the longest serving Supreme Court justice ever. So I actually look at those as very positive stories. And the fact that CNN would, of course, not cover that aspect of this, or that nobody on CNN would point back to Bakari Sellers and say, wait a minute, Tim Scott's kind of got an important job in your home state. Why have you not talked about him? I think speaks to the dishonesty of the much of the rhetoric surrounding this.
8: I think that is all very accurate. I agree.
2: I'm just right now, Buck, scrolling through to see if President Trump has made any more news.
8: He's got a bunch of things. We're going to dive into them here in a second. Yeah. We have a bunch of clips from President Trump just now speaking to the press. We will bring you up to speed on the latest after a word from our sponsor, Clay.
2: Yes, and our sponsor is the IFCJ, and there's going to be some news coming out of the Middle East, and we will see what ends up happening with everything having to do with that negotiation as President Trump's about to take a super long flight. Hopefully, we will be able to limit the amount of bombs that are dropping in Israel. But right now, the IFCJ is in the business of actually doing something really important. They help build bomb shelters. They help build hospitals that are more secure. 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IFCJ on the ground in Israel delivering food, caring for the vulnerable, reminding those they serve that they're not alone. You can help with prayer, donations, advocacy as well. 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
8: By Senator Ron Johnson momentarily. We'll be talking to him about everything going on with the Senate, with Wisconsin, politics in America, you know, all the important things. Looking forward to that conversation. As always, Clay is in our nation's capital right now. I was just there. Clay, I've got to say, I do, maybe it's confirmation bias because we know what the numbers are, but you do feel like the streets of D.C., at least in downtown, the main areas, a little safer. I didn't see any homeless encampments out. Those are things that you would be very aware of in previous years, even walking around the District of Columbia. It turns out that just like a lot of other cities, our nation's capital does not have to be a place of fear and squalor.
2: Yeah, and look, coming up on the 250th anniversary of the country, I think it's pretty fantastic that we're in a situation where D.C. is on track to be the safest from a murder perspective than it has ever been. And I think that's a great sign. By the way, bit of breaking news. Marty McCary has resigned as the FDA commissioner. There had been a report from the Wall Street Journal that he was on his way out. President Trump said let's see, he's a great guy. I don't want to say whether or not he forced him out. That is Trump as he prepares to go to China. So, and he has just departed, as we speak for China. We'll talk about that with Senator Ron Johnson when we come back. And he just came in and sat down and gave me unmasked how Biden health officials purposely turned a blind eye towards COVID vaccine safety signals. I can't actually wait to read this, and I want to dive into some of those details about everything related to COVID as we continue to unfortunately realize that much of what many of us said was 100% true. By the way, we've got some of these talkbacks from President Trump. Cut 40 is him saying about Iran, we're going to make a deal or there's going to be something devastating happens to him. Cut 40.
0: At what point are you done negotiating with Iran?
1: Well, we're going to see what happens. We're only making a good deal. We have their military is gone. It's wiped out. And we're only going to make a good deal. And we'll see what happens. But I believe that one way or the other, it's going to be very good for the American people. And I think actually very good for the Iranian people.
0: Are you reconsidering the Pakistanis as mediators?
1: No, they're great.
4: What?
1: I think they're great.
4: Mr. President,
1: I think the Pakistanis have been great. The Field Marshal and the Prime Minister of Pakistan have been absolutely great.
2: One more cut here, Buck. He says he doesn't think we need any help with Iran. Cut 41.
0: Do you think he needs to intervene at all with the Iranians?
1: I don't
0: think
1: he
0: can help in any way?
1: No, I don't think we need any help with Iran. We'll win it one way or the other. We'll win it peacefully or otherwise. Their Navy's gone. Their Air Force is gone. Every single element of their war machine is gone. They've killed a lot of people. They've killed 42,000 people at least over the last month and a half. We win. No matter how you cut it.
8: Meanwhile, Iran is publicly demanding a deal that would make it seem very much like they won this whole thing. Like, we are the ones that need to get out, and they have withstood the onslaught and are getting concessions from us. So we shall see where this goes. 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
16: I'm David Hess at 11:30 with your top stories on KFBK News Radio. World Health Organization says there's no sign of a larger hantavirus outbreak after passengers disembarked from the cruise ship at the center of the illness. Dr. Gregory Poland with the Mayo Clinic says the hantavirus is nothing new.
19: What is new about it is we've never had a ship-based outbreak, and I don't think it was based on the ship. I think it was these individuals happen to be clustered together.
16: State Department of Public Health now says they're monitoring four people from California, including one from Sacramento, who were exposed. And a motorized bike rider hit and killed after he ran a red light in Butte County. CHP says the man was riding at Biggs when he blew through the red light. It happened about 4 o'clock yesterday afternoon on Highway 99. CHP says the man was not wearing a helmet when he was hit by a Hyundai. Now traffic and weather together. Here's KFAK's Roy Lamella.
3: And watch out for Ottoman on the road. This is southbound Cap City Freeway right near Exposition Boulevard. That's been cleared from the lanes, but we do have a little bit of slow traffic after this at Exposition Boulevard. It clears out by the time you get to the American River. Also, on the Yellow Causeway going eastbound, we get reports of a cone in the left lane. Car swerving around to avoid it. CHP on the way to clear it out, but the good news is no major delays to the area. Traffic on the 10s every 10 minutes, mornings and afternoons. Roy Lamilla, KBK News Radio, 93.1 FM, 1530 AM.
16: And another warm one with a high of 85, overnight down to 56. Tomorrow's high 81, cooling a little. Right now, sunny, 77 degrees in Sacramento. Get news alerts at any time. 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
11: What's happening, fellow sports fans? It's Andy West. Let's take a look back at this day in sports history, May 12th. We'll start off today in 1966, where St. Louis's Busch Stadium opens. At that time, it was officially called Civic Center Busch Memorial Stadium, or Busch Stadium 2. The Cardinals would beat the Braves 4-3 with a Lou Brock RBI single in the 12th. Busch Stadium would be demolished in 2005. Today in 1977, after 11 seasons with the New York Jets, Joe Namath signs with the Los Angeles Rams for one final shot at glory. Namath was the starter for the Rams the first four games of that year, but the aging QB did not perform well. He threw more interceptions than touchdowns and appeared over the hill as he tried to elude defenders. He retired shortly after that season. And today in 2014, LeBron James ties his playoff career high with 49 points. Chris Bosh makes the tie-breaking three-pointer with 57 seconds left, and the Miami Heat beat the Brooklyn Nets 102-96 for a 3-1 lead in the Eastern Conference semifinals. LeBron's record for points in a playoff game is now 51, set in May of 2018.
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2: Welcome back in, Clay Travis, Buck Sexton Show. Our friend Senator Ron Johnson of Wisconsin is with us now. And the pamphlet you handed me unmasked how Biden health officials purposely turned a blind eye towards COVID-19 vaccine safety signals. We talked about this with Alex Berenson a bit yesterday, and we were talking with you off air. Let's start with this. It seems like the general American public, even though there isn't a lot of discussion surrounding it, has all come to realize that the COVID shot doesn't make a lot of sense and nobody effectively is getting it at this point. Is that fair to say?
15: Yeah, well, first of all, according to a Rasmussen poll, 24% of Americans believe they know somebody who died after taking the COVID injection.
2: Yeah.
15: You know, and so people saw with their own eyes. Plus, there have been courageous doctors who've spoken up, people like Peter McCullough and others who, you know, talked about this should have been pulled from the market immediately. You know, what we found in those 11 million pages of documents that Bobby Kennedy, because his, you know, dedication to radical transparency, we found that the head of the FDA department, CBER, that approves vaccines and does the safety surveillance, knew by March of 2021, less than 3 months into the emergency use authorization and administration of these injections, that their algorithm they are using to analyze VAERS was going to hide and mask safety signals. 26 days later, they got a report with a new algorithm, 49 cases of extreme masking, 25 safety signals, including things like, oh, I don't know, sudden cardiac death, a pulmonary infarction, Bell's palsy, different types of strokes. They kept getting warned. They kept getting updates every month of, you know, other sudden death and that type of thing. They completely ignored the person warning them. They told that person to cease and desist. And we interviewed her. She said, yeah, I was a pest. I was persona non grata. So if you had a loved one who was injured or possibly died of the COVID injection after March 1st, know that that didn't have to happen. If you administered this to a child, I mean, and we know children died. Right now, I've got
2: after March 1st of 2021.
15: Yeah, 2021. So we know, and I'm trying to get this, just sent a letter to Bobby Kennedy yesterday. I want the documents on the 10 autopsies that the FDA reviewed and said, no, those children died of the COVID injection. Again, that understates the problem. 39,000 people globally reported as dying from the COVID injection. We know the CDC commissioned study with Harvard, the Pilgrim study, less than 1% of adverse events are reported on VAERS. So it's a huge underreporting factor. Of those 39,000, though, 24% occurred on the day of vaccination or within 1 or 2 days. Now, if I had a loved one got that injection, died the next day, I know what I would blame.
2: Yeah.
15: But of course, FDA goes, oh, well, VAERS doesn't prove causality. So we are up against basically a nationwide state of denial. I issued this report 2 Wednesdays ago. Not one major network has covered this. I actually was scheduled to be on CNN last weekend. We were on break, or last week. I send the report like you have right here, and they canceled the interview. Now I said, oh, no, we want to go in a different direction. Yeah, they didn't want to cover this.
8: Senator Johnson, I appreciate you being with us as always. I think we can skip past accountability as a question for this because I just don't think there'll be any. And if you disagree with that, please let me know.
15: Oh, I'm not giving up. I'm not giving up on accountability.
8: Okay.
15: You know, some kind of, again, there are so many protections protecting the federal government and federal employees, but there are some laws. We can maybe do some tweaks, highlight this. I mean, this is criminal. These guys turned a blind eye and people went ahead and listened to their lies, got the shot. Some of those people are no longer with us or permanently disabled. No, they need to be held criminally liable.
8: I wish you the absolute best on trying to get that accountability. And it's good to know that people are trying for it. I still think you're running up a very

0: All right, let's hit some talkbacks quick. Susie from Minnesota, D.
1: Okay, Clay. I got a little bit of football for you. Nebraska, 1970, 11-0 beat LSU. 1971, 13-0 beat Alabama, 38-6. 1994, 13-0 beating Miami. 1995, 12-0 beating Florida, 62-24. Those are some pretty dominant Nebraska teams. Just want to let you know. Thanks.
2: I love that.
0: I think
2: that
0: she
2: accent.
0: Just spiked the football on you there, buddy.
2: She did spike the football on me. That is the ultimate Fargo accent. Notice, unfortunately, for our Nebraska listeners, those games happened a very long time ago. Cornhusker football, it's been a long time.
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17: It's the Shane Reaction with Sam Shane.
18: Democrat Javier Becerra in Sacramento telling reporters he has cooperated with investigators looking into hundreds of thousands of dollars that disappeared from his campaign. President Trump on his way to China to meet with Xi Jinping. He has told reporters the ceasefire with Iran is on life support. We've got weather and traffic together in just a moment. But first, at the top of the hour, here are your top stories from the KFBK newsroom.
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20: I'm David Hesse at 1202 with your top local stories on KFBK News Radio. Governor Newsom is drawing criticism for his decision to reappoint a veteran state Water Resources Control Board member. KFBK's Emily Lotz has more.
21: Earlier this year, Newsom nominated Doreen Diadamo to her fourth term on the board. Last week, environmentalists and a salmon fishing group unsuccessfully lobbied a California Senate committee to reject the reappointment. Opponents recently argued Diadamo is a voice for powerful interests like the agricultural industry and urban water districts. They say her interests have had too much influence in creating the Delta Bay Plan. The plan, which is expected to be voted on in September, governs water use of the Sacramento and San Joaquin Rivers, their watersheds, and the San Francisco Bay. Emily Lotz, KFBK. BK Sacramento's News Radio.
20: Meantime, the second largest home insurer in California planning to raise rates this fall. Farmers Insurance Group planning to raise overall policy rates for homeowners by an average of 1.5%. State regulators approved the rate hike yesterday. It will impact nearly 915,000 homeowners at their next renewal date following September 15th. Northern California expect to see another unusually hot and dry weather today, especially across Sacramento and the northern Central Valley. Forecasters say some areas could reach 100 degrees or higher, with the potential for daily temperature records to be broken. Conditions expected to cool slightly beginning tomorrow through temperatures, and they will still remain above normal.
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20: And the Oklahoma City Thunder moving to the NBA Western Conference Finals. Oklahoma City completing a four-game sweep of the Los Angeles Lakers with a 150-110 victory at Crypto.com Arena. Thunder will face either the San Antonio Spurs or Minnesota Timberwolves in the next round. Sunshine, 80 degrees in Sacramento. 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We got an accident working. This just happened a few minutes ago. Northbound 99 at 47th Avenue. A vehicle rolled over. It is upside down. The driver has not gotten out yet. CHP is on the way, as is an ambulance. Again, that's northbound 99, 47th. I'm seeing the slowing already. Eastbound 80 Douglas Boulevard. We have a truck. That's apparently just stalled out there. No further details. CHP is on the way to check that one out. Car accident, go downtown. 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
19: Now, Sacramento weather.
22: Partial sunshine for this afternoon, high 87 to 91. Cloudy for tonight, low 52 to 56. Mostly sunny for tomorrow, high 82 to 86. And on Thursday, high 90 to 94. I'm AccuWeather's Andy Robb on KFBK, Sacramento's News Radio.
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23: From ABC News, I'm Michelle Franzen. Due to the ongoing war in Iran and tariffs, new data showing Americans are struggling with rising costs for nearly everything. The Consumer Price Index shows inflation is up to three-year highs. President Trump, before leaving for his trip to China, telling reporters that he thinks inflation and high gas prices are temporary.
24: The only thing that matters when I'm talking about Iran, they can't have a nuclear weapon. I don't think about Americans' financial situation. I don't think about anybody. I think about one thing.
23: Prices for goods jumping 3.8% in April from the same time last year. ABC's Elizabeth Schulze has more on the pain.
25: The concern here is that when you look at this inflation data, now you have prices going up faster than people's paychecks. So it becomes a lot harder to absorb those higher prices if your salary is not also going up. That had not been the case for a couple years now. The fact that we're starting to see those prices outpace take-home pay is really a red flag in the overall economy.
23: President Trump confirming FDA Commissioner Marty McCary is moving on. Iran, saying the deputy commissioner will step in temporarily. McCary most recently sparred with the White House over pressure from the president to authorize flavored vapes. 17 Americans and a British national evacuated from a Dutch ship and came to the U.S. with the hantavirus outbreak remain in quarantine at specialized medical facilities in Nebraska and Georgia. Health officials in Kansas today saying three people in the state who had a, quote, high-risk exposure to a person with confirmed Andes hantavirus from that ship are now being monitored. ABC's Victor Okendo is in Omaha and has more on efforts to contain the virus.
0: So far, 11 cases reported worldwide. Three have died. Maryland is monitoring two residents who were on a flight with a cruise ship passenger who later tested positive. Now, growing concerns the Andes virus may spread easier than previously thought, though evidence remains preliminary.
23: France also adopting extremely rigorous protocols for all cases identified. You're listening to ABC.
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18: This hantavirus, this obsession with the hantavirus by all these news organizations has just escaped me. I was actually discussing that with Armstrong and Getty earlier today on their program. I really wouldn't get too worried about it, folks. I really wouldn't. There are health scares, and then there are stories that are reported as health scares that aren't materializing, and that's one of them. But anyway, I'm sure they'll continue to report about it breathlessly, as sometimes they have a tendency to do. A lot of headlines out there right now that are worth our attention. Number one, President Trump on his way to China now. He did meet with reporters before they took off on the trip. He said the ceasefire with Iran is now essentially on life support. He's going to be meeting with Xi Jinping. There are a number of top CEOs from the United States who will also be in China for those meetings. So there's going to be a ton of reporting on that. Speaking of the business world, Wall Street Journal this morning, their big story is inflation. Inflation was up big in April. 3.8%, more than they had expected. And one of the headlines in the Wall Street Journal reads, prices at the pump are wiping out wage gains. Americans' hourly wages are up. The problem is inflation is up even more. And that has to do with oil prices, as you might imagine. We're going to be spending some time on that, by the way. We heard from Interior Secretary Doug Burgum during an interesting conference that he had with Breitbart talking about California's energy situation. And talked about it being essentially he's an energy island. So we're going to get into that coming up a little bit later on in the program. We're also getting word now, this is just crossing, that Netflix co-founder Reed Hastings is backing Gavin Newsom for president of the United States. Don't know if that impacts your decision-making whatsoever, but the storyline is Netflix co-founder Reed Hastings has backed California Governor Gavin Newsom for president as he mulls a potential run. He revealed his support for Newsom in an interview with the LA Times. He said, and I quote, "Gavin is the candidate who can motivate both the left and the center." I don't know about that. He can motivate the left. Hastings previously supported former Vice President Kamala Harris in the 2024 presidential election. Gave a $1 million donation to her PAC. He's also donated $2 million to Newsom's Prop 50. So well, you know which way he leans. He's got the money. I mean, he co-founded Netflix. He's bailing on Netflix, by the way. He's getting out of there. So that's out there. That's an interesting storyline. There's also an interesting storyline that has to do with Javier Becerra. And I've got a couple of clips that I want to begin the program with. And the second clip has to do with a story that's crossing the California Post at this hour about a pre-interview moment that has just come out and are raising some serious questions about how he handles the press. And I'll get into that in a second. But Becerra appeared at Sacramento State to campaign yesterday, where reporters questioned him about his role in a current criminal case in which his former chief of staff has pled guilty for taking money from Becerra's campaign fund. Now, court documents show $225,000 disappeared from Becerra's campaign Becerra has insisted all along that he knew nothing about this missing money. And he told reporters that he has been cooperating with the investigation.
1: U.S. Attorney's Office, the FBI, investigated this. I cooperated with them. And I will say, one way or the other, everyone is accountable. I'm moving forward. As I said, everyone will be accountable for their actions. We're moving forward. We feel very comfortable and confident about this election.
18: Republican Steve Hilton is on the record saying that if he's elected governor, he will make sure that they open up a deep investigation into what happened to this $225,000, and did Becerra know about this or not. I mean, the backstory is that his chief of, when he was appointed to the position in the Biden administration as Health and Human Services Secretary, he took the position and he asked his chief of staff to go with him, and the chief of staff would have to take a pay cut and it also would be forced to travel, of course, back to California to see his family. And the allegation by federal prosecutors is that that money that's been missing from the campaign fund was used to subsidize, to pay that chief of staff a little bit more money. So that's the backdrop there. Then let's get into this storyline that's now surfacing today with Becerra. It's in the California Post. He sat down and did an interview with KTLA, and he was talking about his candidacy. And before the first question was asked, it got off to a rather awkward start, according to KTLA. Becerra asked the reporter at the beginning, by the way, this is a profile piece. This is not a gotcha piece, right? And the reporter is just looking at him like, what are you talking about? At any rate, we've got a short clip from KTLA on that topic. I'm going to roll that for you right now.
2: This is the start of our interview with Javier Becerra in Highland Park.
3: By the way, this is a profile piece. This is not a gotcha piece, right?
2: Well, look, I think these questions are fair. It's in order to learn about you as a candidate.
3: So long as it's about the profile.
2: I don't know how you define profile, but I'd like to begin the interview.
3: The way I describe profile is you talk about all the things that I've done, things I want to do, and along with some tough questions. But not only tough questions.
18: Okay, here's how this works, Mr. Becerra. You don't get to dictate the questions. You're the candidate who is running for governor. And the people of California, through their media outlets and through their reporters, ask you questions so that they can better understand who you are and how you would lead the state. You don't get to determine if it's a profile piece, a fluff piece, or not. So the reporter is Annie Ramos. Ramos says she doesn't know how Becerra defined exactly what a profile is. She did go on to continue to do the interview, but a number of political observers are now criticizing this entire interaction, according to the California Post, that Becerra is being called an insecure candidate who's concerned about too many uncomfortable questions. Oh, you think so? He starts the interview that way? How about being defensive? This is from Kevin Lau, and boy, are they making hay with this in the Tom Steyer camp. He is a spokesperson for Democrat Tom Steyer. Direct quote, California Post today. Everyone's been wondering whether Javier Becerra can withstand scrutiny. Take a look at this clip and judge for yourself. Democrat strategist Michael Trujillo, who supports Antonio Villaraigosa, saw it as what some may perceive to be mansplaining. I've seen this a lot in my community. A man telling a younger woman how to do her job. Dude, it's 2026. Gloves are off. This is not the first time Becerra has been criticized, says the California Post, for his relations with the media. Multiple reporters have noted, for instance, that after recent gubernatorial debates, Becerra was the only candidate who did not wait to be interviewed in the post-debate spin rooms, which we brought up here. I brought this up on the Shane Reaction. That's a problem for him. That's a really bad look. When you get off the debate stage and you bail on reporters, his campaign attributed those absences to other commitments he needed to get to. What could be more important after a debate than doing spin in the spin room with reporters? You know what? He does not want to answer questions about this missing money. And he did the best he possibly could yesterday in Sacramento with reporters in Sacramento, saying, I'm cooperating and we're moving on. He doesn't want to talk about it. He's very concerned about it. Let's open up the live line. We do that at this time on the program every day. I'll give you the contact information. It's 916-921-1530, 1-800-834-1530. You can text us at 51881 and start your message with KFBK. 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We have more audio we're going to roll out for you straight ahead. We also have a very interesting story coming out of San Joaquin County. Another early compassionate release has led to the rearrest of a guy who was in prison for a very violent crime. So we're going to break that down, because that's a storyline that keeps repeating itself in California. And we're also going to talk more about pressure that's being brought to bear on the Senate Majority Leader, Mr. Thune, the Republican out of South Dakota, by fellow Republicans who are saying, you need to bring the Save America Act to the floor of the U.S. Senate, and we need to open up this discussion, and if you don't, we are going to stop everything that you propose for the House of Representatives. Nothing will move, no legislation that you send over. So we've got that for you straight ahead. Big day in news. My name is Sam Shane. This is the Shane Reaction. Thanks for being here on this Tuesday.
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18: Well, we started getting texts before the program even began today. That's pretty impressive. 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So about 10 minutes before the Chain Reaction hit air, received this from a listener. Hi, Sam. Just wanted to say thanks for recommending the Peter Schweitzer book, The Invisible Coup. Wow, what an informative and disturbing book. He does a great job explaining how we got the craziness we're experiencing today. Alan from Sassoon. You're right, Alan. I totally agree. It's a great book. And it is called The Invisible Coup, and the guy's name is Peter Schweitzer. And he has written a number of really remarkable books. He's a great author, a great reporter. And he talks about how, in this book, The Invisible Coup, other countries around the globe have for decades set up a system by which they flood the United States with migrants to upset the culture of the United States of America. It's all by design. And he goes into great length. I mean, he goes to the usual suspects like China and others all around the globe, Mexico, so on and so forth. But it's a great read. Yep, he really did a great job. So I'm glad that you enjoyed that book. This is an interesting story, and Fox 40 has been reporting this today. Dana Hess brought this to my attention. John McGinnis has talked a lot about this here on KFBK. These early release programs across California with prisoners, the compassionate release process is what they're calling it. And it's just turned out to be just one disaster after another. So here's another example. Fox40.com reporting a man who was released from prison through California's compassionate release process was arrested again on weapons charges, according to the San Joaquin County Sheriff's Office. They said 57-year-old Stephen Rodriguez was sentenced to 20 years in prison on attempted murder charges involving law enforcement after a 2017 ambush-style shooting targeting Stockton police officers. Ambush-style shooting at officers, police officers in Stockton back in 2017. Well, we're we're 9 years later, and he was sentenced to 20 years in prison, and he's getting out? According to the sheriff's office, Rodriguez shot at officers during a vehicle stop, hitting patrol vehicles. He was released from prison November 2025 under the state's compassionate release process. Deputies arrested Rodriguez on May 7th this year, earlier this month, on weapons charges that include possession of a firearm by a prohibited person, possession of a short-barreled rifle, and unlawful possession of ammunition. So he gets out early, and then he goes and gets weapons. This is a direct quote from the San Joaquin County Sheriff's Office. The safety of our community will always remain our number one priority. Releasing an individual who attempted to kill a peace officer and is a threat to our community is deeply concerning. Our office remains committed to protecting the community and standing alongside the men and women who put their lives on the line every day to keep others safe. When are we going to bail on this compassionate release program? I mean, how many more of these cases are, how many more examples do we need before we wake up? Okay, let's talk about Congress and the pressure on Senate Majority Leader Thune. Republican Congresswoman is now calling on Americans to call the office of fellow Republican Senate Majority Leader John Thune, who continues to resist to bring the debate over the Save America Act to the floor of the Senate. Congresswoman Anna Paulina, Republican, Florida, told Fox News that Senator Thune needs to bring the act to the floor. It would require all Americans to show voter ID and prove citizenship before voting in elections. It is supported by more than 80% of all Americans. We're talking both Democrat and Republican. 8 out of 10. Here's what she says.
0: Yeah, we were promised to vote on it in the Senate. He never did it. He said that the Senate didn't have time. Remember, this is John Thune saying it. He's saying that it's not a priority. And now we're hearing that the Senate wants to send a housing bill down to the House. It's not going to pass. We're going to kill it. And again, you know, I think Speaker Johnson, too, even on FISA, that's going to be up here in the next, I think, 30-something days. And we want voter ID. We want Save America on FISA. And so we'll have that fight again. Let's see what happens. But look, if we don't pass that, I don't expect the American people to be happy with the Senate and happy with us in the midterms. But I am still hoping that John Thune will do the right thing and listen to what you're saying, listen to what the American people want, and do his job. Otherwise, I think you should call his office and tell him how you feel. I know that he doesn't like that. And so let's put the pressure where it belongs.
18: We'll see where this goes. I'm on the record saying I think this could be devastating for John Thune's political career. It could be the undoing of his political career. I think it's that serious. Americans desperately want this. There are people who write into me on this show, on the text line, and email saying, yeah, I've called his office. From California. They're calling Thune's office. I mean, I don't know if he's going to be listening to people who call his office from out of state or not. There's already a threat, by the way, by TPUSA and other conservative groups out there to primary him in the next election because of his resistance to the Save America Act. So stay tuned to that. That's an interesting story. Another interesting story. This is out of Southern California. This one getting national attention. Just as the President of the United States is flying to China to meet with Xi Jinping, day before, guess what gets announced? The mayor of Arcadia in Southern California steps aside, has resigned, facing charges of acting as an illegal foreign agent for Communist China. Yep. Plea deal. And it's not just her. It's her boyfriend or ex-fiance who also apparently was involved in all of this. So we're going to break that down, that story down for you coming up next right here on the Shane Reaction. My name is Sam Shane. Thank you for being here. We got so much more straight ahead. Big day in news.
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3: It's the Shane Reaction. 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
18: The mayor of Arcadia, California resigns, strikes a plea deal on charges she was an illegal foreign agent for Communist China. The socialist mayor of another West Coast city under fire from the former CEO of Starbucks. He says they make it too difficult to do business in her city. We also have a call on the live line. We're going to get to that straight ahead. But first, we have weather and traffic in just a moment together. But we have the top stories at this hour from the KFBK Newsroom.
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10: Well, President Trump is leaving today for China, where he's set to meet with Chinese President Xi Jinping later this week. NBC's Garrett Hawk reports it'll be a high-stakes summit.
16: The two superpowers have been locked in an escalating economic struggle, with flashpoints including trade, access to China's rare earth minerals, and AI. China pushing back on the president's steep tariffs last year before the two sides reached a trade truce.
10: And the Iran war is casting a shadow over the meeting. China is Iran's largest trading partner, buys much of its oil. A restaurant at the Sacramento Executive Airport might be closed for 2 years after extensive damage was discovered during construction of a new floor. Crews found water damage, mold, and structural problems, also asbestos and crumbling rebar. Voters are heading to the polls in Nebraska and West Virginia for primary elections. In the Cornhusker state, voters will decide candidates for an open U.S. Senate seat, all three U.S. House districts, and for governor. In West Virginia, Republican Senator Shelley Moore Capito faces five challengers in her primary race. California is weighing a possible first-in-the-nation ban on quartz countertops over growing concerns about a deadly lung disease linked to the stone cutting. Health officials say silicosis has killed 30 workers and sickened more than 500 people since 2019, largely among those working with engineered stone. Right now, sunshine, little breeze, 81 degrees in Sacramento. Get news alerts at any time. 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And we have that accident northbound 99. I'm going to take a quick look here if I can and see if it's still impacted. Yeah, the vehicle is still there. And it looks like they're getting ready to move it out. The folks that were driving and the emergency equipment have all pretty much left the scene. The incident itself is in the basically in the diamond lane, so just move on over to the right. Cab City Freeway, a little heavy as you approach the Exposition and American River area. 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
6: Now, Sacramento weather.
20: This afternoon, partly sunny, a high 87 to 91. Tonight, low 52 to 56. Mostly sunny for tomorrow, high 82 to 86. And Thursday's high, 90 to 94. I'm AccuWeather's Andy Robb on KFBK, Sacramento's News Radio.
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18: Okay, a big day yesterday again for silver, and silver's back up again today. It was down for a while, and gold is holding about steady, so that's kind of where it stands right now. It's been all over the place, right? A zigzag. It's not a straight line. That's how these prices work. Hi, friend Sam Shane here. You might be wondering, okay, is now the time? Is it a good time for precious metals? You've got a number of Wall Street experts who say, yes, they're predicting actually higher prices ahead, and here's why. They're looking at the fundamentals of this economy right now. You've got trillions of dollars in national debt. We've just topped $39 trillion on our way to $40 trillion. You've got a declining dollar in terms of overall value, then inflation. And the inflation number today was big. Came out at 3.8%. That's significant. 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
18: Got some interesting mayor news for you from the West Coast here in this segment. We're going to go to Southern California in a moment, where you've got a mayor who just resigned. Well, what a story this has turned out to be in Arcadia. She was an illegal foreign agent for China. We're going to get into that in a second. Isn't that amazing? Becomes the mayor of a city in the West Coast. And she was working for the communist Chinese government. So we'll get into that. And then also, the former CEO of Starbucks has some really tough things to say about Seattle's new socialist mayor, Katie Wilson. I want to get into that because he wrote an interesting op-ed piece in the Wall Street Journal. So a lot to touch upon in a moment. But let's go to the live line. Ken from Rockland's been on hold for a little bit on this Tuesday. Ken, thanks for calling in. Appreciate it. What's on your mind?
5: The whole Save America Act thing, I have no love for John Thune, but I've heard, you know, the people complaining about not bringing it to the floor. I have not heard anybody suggest a path that will deal with Murkowski, McConnell, Tillis, Collins, and Cornyn. That he's got five votes that he can't get.
18: Oh, I see what you're saying. Well, that's right. But there's also a discussion about, whether you continue with the current setup of the United States Senate, or if you change the rules in the Senate that would allow for just a majority.
5: He can't even get to 50. He's got 52 Republicans. You take those five out, he's at 47.
18: Oh, well, the number I had heard is that he had arrived at 52. Not to 47, that the 52 was the number that he had. He did have a majority. That was my understanding on all of that. So
5: McConnell, Collins, Tillis, Murkowski, Cornyn, won't go along with it.
18: Right, but that gets you to 52 is my understanding. That Ken, the reporting that I'm hearing from Washington D.C. is they do have a simple majority, and that's why there's a push to get rid of the filibuster.
5: Right, so maybe to pass the Save Act they do, but they won't get those five to that they need to
18: do
5: any kind of special procedure.
18: But if you get rid of the filibuster and you have a majority vote, then they do have the votes. So that's the whole discussion right now.
5: Yeah, but he doesn't have. He doesn't have.
18: Yeah, but Ken, he does. No, he does. He has the votes. That's what the whole filibuster discussion is about. All right, thanks for the call, Ken. I appreciate it. That's the whole point of getting rid of the filibuster, is that he's got there are the votes there if you get rid of the filibuster. You can do it with a simple majority. So, at any rate, we'll dive into that a little bit later on so we can break down some of the numbers in case you're confused.

0: lay on this story?
1: These are all things where transparency is paramount, and the campaign that China is engaging in and enlisting agents here who are not acting overtly really undermines our national security, and it undermines the democratic fabric of our society.
0: Yes, it does. And how pervasive is it? How widespread is this? I mean, you look at Eric Swalwell and Fang Fang, we can go back to that episode. And now we have this one. We've seen reports similar to this out of New York. And then if you read Peter Schweitzer's book, which one of the listeners just texted in today, which I've talked about here, his most recent book talks about this very storyline. I mean, it was almost like somebody pulled it right out of his book. This is all by design, all well orchestrated. So let me give you, first of all, the contact information here, 916-921-1530, 800-834-1530. Text line is 51881. You can start your message with KFBK. We got some calls coming in. We are going to go to the live line. I do want to get into what we are hearing from Howard Schultz, the former CEO of Starbucks, and the sharp words he has for the current mayor of Seattle, a socialist. And how, look, Starbucks is flat out downgrading the level of exposure that they have in Seattle has been downgraded significantly. And so we're going to get into that coming up straight ahead. My name is Sam Shane. This is The Shane Reaction.
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8: Welcome back to the Shane Reaction. 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Want to get into what Howard Schultz, the former CEO of Starbucks, is saying about the city where he once resided, but no longer. He's left in a moment, and particularly the mayor of Seattle in a moment. But first, let's go to the live line. Frank is joining us from Carson Valley on this Tuesday. Frank, thanks for joining us. What's on your mind?
9: Yeah, thanks, Sam. I really enjoy your show. I wanted to comment about your segment before your break about the mayor of Arcadia turning information over to her sympathizers over in China. I'm not at all confident by any means that Mamdani, the mayor of Seattle, and several other political leaders in this country aren't doing the same thing. I mean, why wouldn't they? They come out and blatantly say they want to destroy capitalism. They're outright communist/socialist. I mean, why wouldn't they take advice or information or even money from foreign adversaries?
8: You bring up a good point. I was listening to an interview recently from Gordon Chang. He is an expert on all things China. He's a very interesting guy. In fact, he was on the John McGinnis show not too long ago, and he indicated in this interview, Frank, that he believes that this is much more pervasive than what we know, that they have infiltrated these Chinese spies, upper levels of government, in a number of locations across the country, in particular California and New York. So you're spot on.
9: Yeah, I completely agree with that. I mean, it wasn't too long ago. I remember you talking about that house someplace down in southern portion of the Central Valley where they found that Chinese guy with all these vials of diseases and things like that, remember?
8: Yes. Yes, in fact.
9: Yeah, so I mean, this kind of stuff's going, I believe it's going all over the country, and we're just extremely naive, at the least.
8: Yeah. Yeah, and Gordon Chang also said something very interesting during this interview. He said, overall, the leadership of the Chinese Communist Party has very little regard for Americans. They think very lowly of us. They don't hold us in much higher regard or respect, which I thought was very interesting.
9: Yeah, I agree. I think we take China and to a larger extent, some of the Muslim countries that are out to get us in some way. I don't think we take them seriously. I think we view ourselves as the big USA, that nothing's going to hurt us. And I think there's a lot of action kind of creeping in the back door because of that attitude.
8: Really. Yeah. Well, I mean, look, the more the stories like this surface, like the one out of Arcadia, I think it opens up people's eyes. Books like what Peter Schweitzer has written, I think, go a long way as well. I do think people are waking up to it, Ken. Or Frank, thanks very much. Appreciate the call, Frank calling in. Let's get to what Howard Schultz is saying, the former CEO of Starbucks. Starbucks cutting jobs at its Seattle headquarters, and Schultz is blasting the city's leadership, accusing the mayor of pushing what he called socialist rhetoric that vilifies businesses. So Schultz wrote an op-ed piece in the Wall Street Journal. I'm going to read just some excerpts from it. Seattle's Mayor Katie Wilson has chosen to cast business as a foil rather than a partner, is what he wrote. Her socialist rhetoric vilifies employers, even while she continues to rely on them for revenue. She has encouraged residents who disagree with her policies to leave. On Monday, KOMO News, Como, reported that Starbucks is laying off 61 employees due to the reorganization of its technology department and its corporate headquarters. In a March post on LinkedIn, Schultz announced that he and his wife had moved to Florida for their retirement phase, leaving Washington State after almost half a century. I mean, he once upon a time owned the Seattle Supersonics basketball team in Seattle. While his March post did not mention the recently passed millionaire's tax, which will impose 9.9% income tax on households earning more than $1 million each year, 10%. He did mention taxes in the Monday op-ed piece that he wrote just yesterday in the Wall Street Journal. One more quick excerpt. In the state capitol, the legislature and governor have confronted difficult fiscal trade-offs by emphasizing taxation rather than reform or performance management. The theory appears to be that prosperity can be mandated through redistribution rather than generated through growth. Does this sound familiar? I mean, that's a blueprint for what's going on in California, is it not? That's exactly what we're dealing with here. And he's left. He's out. Gone. And now Starbucks is already downsizing in Seattle, opening up another corporate headquarters. I believe it's in Tennessee, if I'm not mistaken. Yep. That's what happens. Another indication. Let's take a look back. We like to do this every once in a while here on the Shane Reaction, to look back to better understand how we got to where we are today. As woke protesters filled the streets of cities across America, this goes back a ways, calling to defund the police. This was in the wake of the death of George Floyd. You remember this in Minneapolis? Now canceled late night talk show host Stephen Colbert back in the day interviewed Kamala Harris, who called on the protesters to continue with their violent actions. This is what it was like back then, just to keep in mind where we are today.
6: I know that there are protests still happening in yes. major cities across the United States. I'm just not seeing the reporting on it that
10: right,
6: I had
10: that's right.
6: for the first few weeks.
10: That's right. But they're not going to stop. They're not going to stop. And this is a movement, I'm telling you. They're not going to stop. And everyone beware, because they're not going to stop. They're not going to stop before Election Day in November, and they're not going to stop after Election Day. And that should be, everyone should take note of that on both levels, that this isn't, they're not going to let up, and they should not, and we should not.
8: And everyone should take note of what she said and what her position was, and not forget that. Never forget what they said, how they acted, what they did, because they're going to change their tune, and many of them are, the folks who were calling for defund the police. In fact, one of them running for mayor in Los Angeles now was calling to defund the police and said, no, we need to fund the police. Right after the big debate with Spencer Pratt. We're going to roll out that clip for you later on the program right here on the Shane Reaction. My name is Sam Shane. Thanks for being here. A lot to get to coming up in the next half hour, including a state lawmaker in the state of California who says, with regards to that remodel project over at the Capitol, we've been very transparent. He actually said that during a debate, and you'll hear it right here.
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31: It's the Shane Reaction with Sam Shane.
8: The California state lawmaker who is running for Congress asked about the lack of transparency by lawmakers at the state capitol during a debate. And it was a rather awkward pivot, a dodge. We're going to roll it out for you straight ahead. We've got traffic and weather together in just a moment. But first, the top stories from the KFPK newsroom.
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1: I'm Dana Hess at 102 with your top local stories on KFBK News Radio. Education of a different kind. California State University system moving toward offering faster, more flexible bachelor's degrees could be completed in as little as 3 years. KFBK's Daniel Martindale has details.
2: Under a new proposal, CSU campuses could create programs that count prior work and life experience toward college credit, allowing students, especially working adults, to finish degrees more quickly and at a lower cost. Officials say the plan is designed to expand access to higher education and better align with workforce needs while still maintaining academic standards, with campuses expected to begin developing the new programs in the coming years. Daniel Martindale, KFBK, Sacramento's News Radio.
1: Two suspects now in custody accused of taking part in a brutal assault at a Sacramento gas station. County Sheriff's Office says one suspect is a 17-year-old minor. The other is an 18-year-old adult. He's being identified as Sincere Russell, accused of beating the 42-year-old victim at a Fast Trip gas station on Florin Road 1 month ago. Despite higher air temperatures, Northern California rivers and streams are running higher and colder than normal because of melting mountain snow. PG&E is warning people to use caution around waterways, dams, and reservoirs as water flows can change rapidly. Officials say cold, fast-moving water can quickly overwhelm even experienced swimmers and may lead to hypothermia or dangerous currents. Travel slated to set a new record this year. AAA says officials projected that 45 million Americans will travel at least 50 miles from home between May 21st to the 25th for the Memorial Day holiday. Right now, sunny, a breeze at 83 degrees in Sacramento. 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We still have the vehicle on the roadway. I checked just moments ago. Northbound 99, 47th Avenue. Again, it's in the Diamond Lane over on the left. And they got a tow truck on scene, CHP as well. So be careful there. But every other lane is open at this time. Westbound 80, eastbound 50 connector. Traffic hazard. It's not blocking the lanes. Beyond that, we're in very good shape right now. You think a ticket or for not wearing your seatbelt is the worst that could happen until you get in a crash. Suddenly a ticket doesn't seem so bad. Click it or ticket, paid for by the National Highway Traffic Safety Association. Now, traffic on the 10s every 10 minutes, mornings and afternoons. 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
32: Now, Sacramento weather.
3: This afternoon, partly sunny, a high 87 to 91. Tonight, low 52 to 56. Mostly sunny for tomorrow, high 82 to 86, and Thursday's high 90 to 94. I'm AccuWeather's Andy Robb on KFBK, Sacramento's News Radio.
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4: From ABC News, I'm Michelle Franzen. President Trump traveling to China today, telling reporters he's focused on discussing trade deals with China's leader as well as a ceasefire deal with Iran. Talks remain stalled on ending the war. The president brushing off economic pressures in the latest consumer price index, showing inflation has soared to a three-year high, calling those higher costs on goods and gas temporary for Americans. Here's ABC's Elizabeth Schulze.
5: The trend is going really in the wrong direction here across the board. When you look at prices, those higher fuel costs are translating to higher prices for public transportation, for airfares. You look at the airfare index, it's up about 21% now in April compared to a year before. That's why we've seen those ticket prices going up so much, because of jet fuel costs.
4: The Federal Reserve Bank of New York releasing its data report showing household debt for Americans reaching an all-time high, $18.8 trillion, in the first 3 months of this year. 18 passengers from that Dutch cruise ship hit with the hantavirus outbreak remain in quarantine at facilities in Nebraska and Georgia. One person testing positive, another has developed symptoms. Officials say the majority are asymptomatic. Passenger Jake Rosemarin says he'll stay in Omaha for the full incubation period.
6: My plan right now is to stay for the full 42 days. I think that is the best decision that's for me. and for my family, and I know that here I'm in the best care possible.
4: A federal appeals court in New York agreed to pause a ruling against President Trump in the E. Jean Carroll case so he can try to take his case to the U.S. Supreme Court. The appeals court stayed its rejection of Trump's attempt to relitigate his claims in the case where Trump was found liable for defaming and sexually abusing Carroll. The Senate has confirmed Kevin Warsh to serve as a member of the Federal Reserve Board of Governors. Another vote on his nomination to become the next Fed chair is expected later this week. 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
8: Welcome back to the program. A lot to get to. Marty McCary is out as the FDA commissioner. We're going to get into that in a second. That was expected to happen. We talked a little bit about it yesterday here in the Shane Reaction. Then we've got a rather clumsy moment for a guy who's running for Congress. He's the Senate President Pro Tem. His name is Mike McGuire. He's a Democrat at the state capitol. Asked about the lack of transparency on the remodel project. Well, he tried to dodge. It was a less than artful move on his part. We will play that for you in just a moment. Before we do that, let's go to the live line. Ken is joining us from Sacramento on this Tuesday. Ken, thanks for calling in. What's on your mind?
7: Seattle, I want to go back to the early 70s. When I got out of the Marine Corps, I went up to live with my sister in Seattle, whose husband was working for Boeing. And at the end of 1970, the people put up a sign on I-5, "Will the last people out of Seattle please turn off the lights?" Because they turned against Boeing. Boeing was the major employer in Seattle, and they just, as you know now, I mean, they're still up there, but most of them, Boeing is in Georgia.
8: That's right. So your point is what with regards to Seattle? I don't follow you. That back in the day, people,
7: they seem to be anti-business.
8: Well, I think I think Seattle today is much more anti-business than they were 10, 20 years ago. I lived in Seattle a little bit more than 20 years ago. I worked up there for a short time, and at that time, it was not anti-business. In fact, that's at a time when Amazon was just taking off. Microsoft had taken off. Costco was a big, they have their corporate headquarters up there. Starbucks story. So,
7: well, yeah. I'm just saying that there wasn't that many employers in Seattle back in the early 70s.
8: No, you're right. You're right. Boeing was the big thing going at that point in time. Yeah.
7: And that's why they put the sign up.
8: Uh-huh. Funny.
7: But I just wanted to bring that up because Seattle, beautiful city, but
8: yes,
7: man, it's a tough place to live.
8: Yeah, Ken, thank you very much. Appreciate that call. And I agree with Ken on that. It was breathtaking in the summer in Seattle. It's pretty cloudy in the winter, I'm not going to lie. There's a reason why there's a coffee shop in every corner. But it's a shame. I still have friends who live in Seattle, and it's a shame, in my estimation, what's happened to that city. It really is. And hopefully they can turn it around. There are still some really cool pockets. The Great Northwest is great for a lot of reasons. Let's get to this clip. I find this very interesting. I mean, the level of denial is really, to me, astonishing in terms of what's going on with the state government and those who are caught up in it in California. I think that maybe they think that we believe this stuff, that they're transparent. I think that maybe they do. Maybe that's why they keep repeating it, or they're just trying to convince themselves that they are. I don't know. Be a good psychology study for someone. The secretive remodel project of the state capitol, been shrouded in secrecy, of course. Well, that whole topic came up at a debate for Congressional District 1. And in a clumsy, less than artful response, Senate President Pro Tem Mike McGuire, he's a Democrat, he's running for that congressional seat, he dodged the question, and you can determine how good a job he did at that.
9: I agree that transparency is important. It's even in Tama County, we think it's important. But reporting has shown that non-disclosure agreements were used to the State Capitol Annex project, and critics argue that public visibility into the project's costs were limited. How would you address that and reconcile two positions between transparency with the Epstein files and the funding of our State Capitol Annex?
10: I think we've been very open about the budget, and let's talk about the Epstein files.
8: No, let's talk about the fact that you've not been open. Let's talk about that, because you've not been open. You've not been transparent. You guys keep promising us that you're going to tell us information about how much of our money you're spending on what, and you don't. But you sure do want to talk about the Epstein files. I mean, give me a break. Can we just stop with that pivot? That's just a waste of time and breath. Own up to what you're doing and what you're spending, and don't tell us that you are when you're not. That's insulting. It really was. It was such an insulting response. Come out and say, you know what? We need to be more transparent. We're not doing our job. I mean, at least that's got some credibility to it. But don't tell us you're transparent. I mean, that's just, nobody buys that. Hey, Sam, great show. Thank you. One of the listeners writing in on the text line. I agree that compassionate release is an insult to law-abiding people of California, not to mention a clear and present danger. Elderly parole is worse. The bar is so low. It really is. It really is. 50. I think 50 is the age now where you can get out on compassionate release, early release. And time and again, where's just one story after another. It's almost on a weekly basis. It really is. And it's that type of frequency that we are beginning to see. These folks who are let out of prison early on this compassionate release program reoffend or be rearrested. And that happened again in San Joaquin County. We mentioned it earlier on the program. Marty McCary, Food and Drug Administration Commissioner Marty McCary, has resigned today. He made President Trump not so happy. He was slow walking a flavored e-cigarette approval, and that didn't sit well with Trump. So Trump confirmed, this is according to the California Post, that McCary, a former Johns Hopkins cancer surgeon, stepped down as the president left the White House on his way to China for a summit with Xi Jinping. Trump did tell reporters he's a great doctor. He was having some difficulty, and he said that McCary is going to go on and live a good life, and he will. He's a very smart man. President declined to say whether he fired McCary after nearly a week of reports that Trump had approved his termination. McCary regularly appeared with Trump over the past year at events promoting public health initiatives and the president's efforts to drive down prescription drug prices, but he also made powerful enemies. He's been controversial in the past. He was during COVID. He was one of the first people who publicly stood up and said, I'm not so sure about all these vaccines and masks. Not so certain that this is the way to go. He raised doubts right away, and he made no friends doing it because he was a contrarian, and he questioned. And that's what essentially got him the job initially, because he was in line with a number of others who were outspoken. Most notably, of course, Robert F. Kennedy Jr., who continues to be the Secretary of Health and Human Services. But anyway, McCary's out. So we'll see who will replace him. That'll be something that the president will have to do, presumably when he gets back from China, or maybe they already have some names in mind. Who knows? Let me give you some contact information. The live line is open. It is 916-921-1530, 1-800-834-1530. The text line is at 51881. You start your message with KFBK. 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You can record your message there. We'll be playing some of those in the program today. If you want to email, go to theshanereaction@kfbk.com. That's T-H-E-S-H-A-N-E, reaction, all one word, at kfbk.com. We've got some calls coming in, so we're going to get to the live line. And also, I've got an AOC bite Congresswoman Alexandria Ocasio-Cortez shows up at a recent conference and, demonstrates for the entire world that she does not really fully understand the new congressional map that's been drawn up in Tennessee. And she uses race as part of her explanation, and it was just flat wrong. So we're going to roll that for you. Coming up straight ahead right here on The Shane Reaction.
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8: Got a new poll out as far as poll goes. CNN, they've got a brand new poll percentage showing Democrats sliding as the days tick by and as Republicans are also gearing up for the 2026 midterm elections. I don't know how much credence you can put in a poll right about now, but the poll finds registered voters closely split in their partisan preference ahead of the midterms. I'm not surprised at all by this. 45% say that they would support a Democrat candidate for Congress, 42% a Republican, 14% said neither, according to CNN. Polling on congressional preference this year, including previous CNN surveys, largely has given Democrats the advantage. Voters who are not sold on either party's economic message tend to prefer the Democrats on the generic ballot, according to CNN. A Harvard-Harris poll found Republicans had shifted into a better position as they prepared for the midterm. So see, there you go. It just depends on the poll and who's doing the poll. The Harvard poll asked respondents if the congressional election were held today, would they be more likely to vote for a Democrat or Republican for Congress, finding a likely midterm voter split right down the middle. The results marked an 8-point swing towards Republicans in the Harvard-Harris poll since January. So that indicates that Republicans are doing better. So you can sort all of that out. You got the Harvard poll saying Republicans are looking a little bit stronger heading into the midterms. You got the new CNN poll just came out today. Says it looks like Democrats are in a little bit better shape heading into the midterms. And then both polls say, yeah, but everything really pretty much breaks down along party lines. So I don't know. It's going to be a wild one. It's going to be interesting as we head into the midterms. I mean, the one thing that we've got going on here in California is our primary is on June 2nd, by the way. We're going to have full coverage here on KFBK on that day. And you've got the top two vote getters in the race for governor will go on to the November election. That's called the jungle primary. That's what they call that. It's been in place since 2010. little bit later on the program here in the Shane Reaction, we're going to be talking about a brand new effort that just surfaced. Yesterday, we talked about it a little bit here in the Shane Reaction that just surfaced from Democrats, and even some Republicans are supporting this whole idea of getting an initiative on the ballot to change that jungle primary in the 2028 election. It's too late for the 2026 election, so we're going to get into a little bit of that in a moment. Let me roll up this clip. It's always interesting to hear from AOC, Congresswoman Alexandria Ocasio-Cortez, Democrat in New York, during a recent conference, demonstrated her lack of understanding of the new Tennessee congressional map. So this new map in Tennessee for Congress would eliminate the last Democrat seat. Now, we're seeing these congressional maps all over the country being redrawn. And in Tennessee, they had one Democrat seat that they're going to get rid of. And AOC falsely stated that this new map will disproportionately hurt blacks who live in Tennessee. So I'll roll the clip for you, and then I'll break down some of the numbers, which will show you why she doesn't really know what she's talking about here.
0: When you are seeing states like Tennessee want to wipe out every black representative on the map in these states, we have an obligation as Americans to stand with black Americans and communities whose representation is being disenfranchised.
8: So here's the problem. The current Democrat, the member of Congress, is a white guy. And his Republican opponent is a black woman. So she's black and she's a Republican. And we make these assumptions, or at least it sounds like AOC is making these assumptions, that if someone is African-American, then they're automatically a Democrat. And that's just not the case. By the way, just in terms of like simple breakdown, you probably know there are a number of prominent black members of Congress and the United States Senate who are Republicans, but as of the 119th Congress, the numbers break down to at least five black Republicans serving. That's the highest number in more than a century, by the way, and it reflects a trend of black representation in the Republican Party in Congress. Now, overwhelmingly, the number of blacks serving in Congress are black, or are Democrats, I should say. So that is the case, but you're making an assumption, or at least if you think along the lines of AOC, she's making an assumption that just because you're black, that means you're Democrat. That's just not the case anymore. In fact, the number of African Americans who voted Republican moved significantly in the 2024 election, as did the number of Hispanics who voted Republican. That moved significantly into the Republican aisle as well. Now, those numbers are changing as we speak. They are fluid as we head into the midterms. There's no question, no doubt about that. But you can't make any assumptions on a lot of these demographics any longer, because the parameters, the definition, the borders are changing. And they're fluid. New report out today. U.S. Department of Justice under former President Biden buried evidence of possible prostitution crimes linked to the ex-president's son, Hunter. Those documents have since been released. Senate Judiciary Chair Chuck Grassley and the Senate Permanent Subcommittee on Investigation Chairman Ron Johnson in 2022 asked the DOJ for the documents but were unsuccessful. However, they have since obtained those documents. The Republican senators say that the records, which include text messages between Hunter Biden and the women, show that the government had significant evidence of potential Mann Act violations allegedly committed by Hunter Biden from as early as October of 2020. Yeah, right about the beginning of the Biden administration. For example, the messages show that Biden, whose father is former President Joe Biden, appeared to have purchased a flight from Los Angeles to an unknown destination for an unidentified woman in 2018. DOJ's archive website on the Mann Act. Sections 2421 and 2423 of that act set forth several offenses, including the offense of knowingly transporting any individual, male or female, in interstate or foreign commerce or in any territory or possession of the United States for the purpose of prostitution or sexual activity, a criminal offense under the federal and state statute or local ordinance. Social media post from Senator Grassley announced that he and Johnson had released the records, noting that they support concerns that we raised in September of 2020. Yeah, not surprising. Probably I say that the lack of reporting on the Hunter Biden story was the greatest blow to good journalism in American history. Let's see, when we come back, as the music rolls up. Oh, we've got really interesting clip from Interior Secretary Doug Burgum. He was at a conference, and he says the Democrats who have been running California have created an energy island. What does he mean by that?
1: Imagine an Olympics where doping is not only legal, but encouraged. It's the Enhanced Games. Some call it grotesque. Others say it's unleashing human potential. Either way, the podcast Superhuman documented it all, embedded in the games and with the athletes for a full year.
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3: The different color noises, white noise, brown noise, pink noise. Brown noise is deeper, has lower frequencies, it's got more bass, minimalizes that higher frequency. Mm-hmm. And I didn't really know this, but apparently you can liken some of these to sounds in nature. And apparently brown noise is more akin to like a river rapid or a heavy rainfall or thunder.
5: Because there's also white noise and pink noise, you think brown noise is just named after the color brown. Wrong. There was a scientist named Robert Brown from Scotland.
3: White noise is used, aside from just sleeping, a lot of times with like noise-canceling headphones and stuff, masking other sounds.
5: Pink noise is a little different. It's kind of like the compromise between white noise and brown noise.
3: As far as which one is best for sleep, there have been some very middling studies over the years. But at Oxford in 2017, they said that they fell asleep 40% faster listening to white noise, but their overall sleep was about the same.
5: Okay.
3: There was a study in 2017 from Northwestern of 13 older adults, and they said pink noise provided deeper sleep overall and improved ability to recall words.
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22: I'm Julian Edelman. That's Rob Gronkowski. And guess what, folks? We're teammates again. And we're going to welcome you guys all to Dudes on Dudes.
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22: 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Roberto, what's Dudes on Dudes?
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4: Our high fuel prices, Interior Secretary says it's due to Democrat leadership in California that has, in his words, created an energy island. His full explanation for soaring fuel prices in California straight ahead. We have weather and traffic together in just a moment, but first, the top stories at this hour from the KFBK Newsroom.
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6: I'm Dana Hess at 1:31 with your top stories on KFBK News Radio. FDA Commissioner Marty McCarry is leaving his post. McCarry's tenure had tense moments, and he reportedly clashed with lawmakers and President Trump. But the president telling reporters before leaving for China today that McCarry was left on good terms.
7: Marty's a great guy. He's a friend of mine. He's a wonderful man. And he's going to be off. And the assistant, the deputy, is taking over temporarily until we find everybody wants that job.
6: There are now three vacant roles at HHS, including the CDC, which has no Senate-confirmed director. A second power outage left over 6,000 customers without power in West Sacramento last night. First outage was reported before 6 o'clock and was impacting 6,163 customers in the Northwest Village, Northeast Village, and Southwest Village neighborhoods, along with Port Sacramento Industrial Park, according to a PG&E outmap. Power was restored after 9 p.m., but went out again and for those same customers before 10 p.m. Company said the outage website that a crew shut off power to make an urgent safety repair. A new report says Americans spent more on goods in April. The Consumer Price Index released today by the Labor Department shows the annual inflation rate is at 3.8%. That's up from 3.3% in March. It's the highest since May of 2023. And on Wall Street, Dow ending on a slight gain today, while the S&P 500 and the NASDAQ pulled back after the U.S. inflation report. Dow was up 56 points to 49,760. NASDAQ down 184 points to 26,088. S&P 500 closed 12 points at down at 7,400. Right now, sunshine, 83 degrees in Sacramento. Get news alerts at any time. 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Intersection of Florin Road in Lincolnshire had a report of a crash there and no further details. We are still apparently seeing that vehicle in the Diamond Lane. This is on northbound 99 at 47th Street. It has taken a while to get that out of it. And it is still causing a backup right now. I'm looking at it, and it's almost all the way back to about Mac Nelsy. So watch out for that. You think a ticket for not wearing your seatbelt is the worst that could happen until you get in a crash? Suddenly, a ticket doesn't seem so bad. Click it or ticket, paid for by the National Highway Traffic Safety Administration. Traffic on the 10s every 10 minutes, mornings and afternoons. 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
32: Now, Sacramento weather.
9: Partial sunshine for this afternoon, high 87 to 91. Cloudy for tonight, low 52 to 56. Mostly sunny for tomorrow, high 82 to 86, and on Thursday, high 90 to 94. I'm AccuWeather's Andy Robb on KFBK, Sacramento's News Radio.
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4: Gold and silver prices have been all over the board. You know, earlier last week they were down and then bouncing back and moving in a northerly direction. Hi, friends. Let's talk a little bit about that. I'm Sam Shane, and Wall Street experts are predicting higher prices ahead for both gold and silver for a number of reasons. With silver, they say, look, demand has surpassed record levels for each of the past four consecutive years, and the supply deficit will continue this year for a fifth year in a row, mainly because of massive industrial appetite for silver. They use it to build solar panels, electronics. 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
4: 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Apparently, Hollywood's not showing up at the Cannes Film Festival, at least not in the way they have in the past. I want to get into that. Boy, has Hollywood changed. Holy smokes. I want to get into that coming up. There's a story that I find very interesting that didn't get a whole lot of play, and it has to do with Hakeem Jeffries, the minority leader, Democrat out of New York in the House of Representatives. And this is after the beatdown that the Democrats took from the Virginia State Supreme Court. So Democrats, in response, reportedly considering lowering the retirement age for Virginia State Supreme Court justices following the court's decision to strike down the redistricting voter referendum. New York Times reported this very recently. And in essence, what the Virginia State Supreme Court said is you cannot use race, okay, or that was the U.S. Supreme Court. You can't use race. The Virginia State Supreme Court had to do with how the new gerrymandering lines had been drawn in Virginia to benefit Democrats, but on a procedural note, the Virginia State Supreme Court said lawmakers failed to take a critical, crucial step that you need. So therefore, it was struck down. This idea was broached apparently during a call over the weekend with Democrat lawmakers, including House Minority Leader Hakeem Jeffries. Now, get this. It would reduce the retirement age of Virginia State Supreme Justices from 75 to 54. You've got to be kidding me. 54 years old as a state Supreme Court justice? That is very young, by the way, to be a state Supreme Court justice. It would force all current justices off the bench and appointing justices who would vote in favor of the gerrymandering plan. That's how they're going to respond, to try to go in and remake the court, because we don't like the court's decision. We're just going to remake the court. Going to kick them all off. Wow. You talk about draconian. Oof, that's some fascist kind of stuff right there. That really is. That's pretty troubling. So I just wanted to bring that to your attention. That was a discussion that took place over the weekend.

0: block transmission lines. They've turned themselves proudly into an energy island. And then they're complaining, you know, to this administration about their high energy prices. And even last year, you know, they want to blame the current conflict. Last year, their lowest price in the year was higher than the highest prices in virtually every other state in America. I mean, this was a condition that they created for themselves long before the current conflict, but it's going to get worse for them going forward. And we're doing everything we can to try to help. We've tried to reestablish offshore. They're sitting on massive piles of oil. They were the Kuwait of the Jazz Age back in the 20s. They were one of the largest producers of oil in the world, and they've shut down that whole thing. We authorize offshore drilling on federal land. We got that going. They're trying to block the pipelines that are coming in, which would then help them. They used to have 40 refineries. They went down to 8. Now they've got 6. And so Texas, by comparison, has got 36 refineries going to 37.
1: Well, you listen to him, what he just recited in a minute and a half. Doug Burgum has such command of this topic. He really knows what he's talking about. Now, he should. He's the Interior Secretary. But there are many members of many administrations who could not recite what he just did right off the top of his head. And that's all an indication of what's going on. It's man-made. We did this to ourselves. And he pointed that out to the audience at Breitbart. We're sitting on piles of oil. Yeah. When we come back, I want to talk a little bit about what's going on with Hollywood. The Cannes Film Festival is kicking off. They have their opening night ceremonies. And a lot of Hollywood was not there. And this is a real reflection of what's going on in Southern California and the industry. So we're going to get into a little bit about what that looked like. Also, the mayor's race in Southern California. A candidate in that race, she's a city council member, socialist, self-avowed socialist, now backtracking. Once upon a time said she wants to defund the police. Now says, yeah, no. This was after the big debate with Spencer Pratt, so we're going to roll that clip out for you. If you want to join in on the conversation, let me give you the contact information as we roll on. 916-921-1530, 1-800-834-1530. Text line is at 51881. Start your message with KFBK. 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
4: Google has officially opened its latest campus in Northern California. The tech hub in San Jose is big enough to accommodate thousands of employees. The state of Texas is suing Netflix. Texas Attorney General Ken Paxton filed a lawsuit that accuses the streaming giant of spying on Texans, including children, and collecting users' data without their knowledge or consent. Netflix is also accused of designing the streaming platform to be addictive. The lawsuit argues Netflix's autoplay feature creates a continuous stream of content intended to keep users, including kids, watching for extended periods of time. Paxton is looking for Netflix to pay $10,000 per violation of the Texas Deceptive Trade Practices Act. The Senate has advanced the nomination of Kevin Warsh to the Federal Reserve Board of Governors.
5: On this vote, the yeas are 49, the nays are 44, and the motion is agreed to.
4: Warsh has expressed caution about cutting interest rates this year, despite pressure from President Trump to lower borrowing costs. A new report says more needs to be done to protect senior citizens from being scammed through websites like Facebook and Instagram, Rory O'Neill reports.
6: The report from the Center for Countering Digital Hate found that 30 of the most active scam accounts drew more than 200 million impressions on Facebook, most of them from people over age 65. Celebrity images are often used to get someone to click on a link or call a phone number. Medicare-related scams are also common, with seniors promised things like free groceries, rent, or gas. Meta says it tries to remove scam accounts as quickly as possible.
4: Media entrepreneur Byron Allen has a plan to buy a majority stake in BuzzFeed. The deal was announced Monday. It will keep the struggling digital publisher afloat while making Allen CEO. Allen's deal would see the Allen family digital buy 40 million shares at $3 each for a total of $120 million. The deal should close by the end of the month. Yes, he's the guy who owns the Weather Channel. I'm Monica Nelson with your consumer and business news.
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10: Welcome back to the program. My name is Sam Shane, host of The Shane Reaction, KFBK News Radio. 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It's the race for mayor in Southern California and what Spencer Pratt has done there. Already we've got some candidates who are opposing him changing their positions based on very likely what happened in that debate last week. Karen Bass, by the way, she's the incumbent mayor. She dropped out. She withdrew from a debate scheduled for this week with Spencer Pratt. Don't want to debate him. So we're going to do that. We've also got some folks who are weighing in, listening to the program on the iHeartRadio app. Much appreciated. By the way, you can go to the iHeartRadio app if you want to hear our podcast, which we take the entire show and we condense that into our podcast every single day. Luis will load that up after we're off the air today. Two places you can go to listen to that. One is the iHeartRadio app. You go to the search box, you type in The Shane Reaction, and it pops right up for you. Or you can go to kfbk.com. And you just scroll down the main page and you'll find it very easily. Let's go to the live line right now. Catherine is joining us from Roseville on this Tuesday. Hi, Catherine. Thanks for calling in. What's on your mind?
11: Hi. Well, you know, I hear people call in and they think everybody in California is a Democrat and that we all voted for this and that. And no, we didn't. I mean, I know so many Republicans and we're all going to vote Republican for a new governor because everybody just despises him.
10: Yeah.
11: There's so much he can do, and our gas is so high, our groceries are so high, and he can do something about it, but he won't.
10: Well, Catherine, I don't mean to rain on your parade, and I believe that that's how you and your friends are going to vote. But, I mean, the statistics show that this still is very much a deep blue state, that Democrats far outnumber Republicans. I would argue this, however. The swing vote for me is going to be the independent. And many of the independents might move into the red column this time around because they are so disgusted with the direction of this state. But as a Republican, Catherine, you are badly outnumbered by Democrats still, because California still is that deep blue state.
11: Oh, I know. But I know a lot of people who are just, I've talked to Democrats who are, you know, they do not like Newsom. So we'll see when it comes, or I'm sure hoping that it changes over.
10: Well, it may very well change over. I'm really curious to see what some of the new polling is going to be, not just on the governor's race, but on the mayor's race in Los Angeles. I think that's going to be highly telling about what's going to go on in this state. So, Catherine, thanks a lot for the call. Appreciate it, Catherine, calling in from Roseville. We got this from one of the listeners on the iHeartRadio app, talking a little bit about the mayor of Seattle. I would imagine in relationship to some of the criticism from former Starbucks CEO Howard Schultz, and the mayor of Seattle is a self-avowed socialist who has been very critical of businesses.
0: The mayor of Seattle told all those rich people that if they didn't like her policies, they should leave. And so they're leaving. Well, there's a woman who puts her money where her mouth is, except she wants to use other people's money.
10: Yeah, she said so in this very condescending fashion at Seattle University about a week ago, where there was a forum being held, and she said, well, these millionaires who are complaining about the tax, they're going to leave. And then she said, well, bye. Okay, that's how you treat it. That's how you treat them. Okay, well, they're leaving. Let's talk about the L.A. Mayor's race, the debate. Socialist candidate Nathia Raman, she's a council member. She's running for mayor. She was one of three people that was up on the stage, including Spencer Pratt, and then Mayor Karen Bass, and then it was Nathia Raman. Those three. She's now backtracking after that debate, saying that she no longer wants to defund the police, even though she once upon a time said she wants to defund the police.
7: I want to have an honest conversation about public safety. I want to make sure we're paying our city workforce well. I want to make sure we're maintaining our police force and expanding other kinds of responses to calls for help from people. But we can't do any of that if we are making political decisions about the city's budget instead of real decisions that will deliver real services for people.
8: So you no longer believe in defunding the police?
7: No.
8: And what caused you to change your mind?
7: You know, I think we need to be able to ensure that the city can respond to calls for service.
10: Or I saw poll numbers that said Spencer Pratt's making some inroads. you tell me. She did a 180. Once upon a time defund, and now not anymore. She did another interview on the Western Lensman podcast. Raman called Spencer Pratt a fascist and went back to that old reliable tactic of comparing Pratt to President Trump.
7: But I also think it's a very real thing that we should take seriously and we need to grapple with, and we need to offer it an honest response, a response that's rooted in actually solving these problems. Otherwise, people will turn to fascism, to mini Trump, which is who I think Spencer Pratt really represents.
10: Fascist. There it is. And mini Trump. There we go. Start tossing the labels out. That's the old familiar tactic. If you can't win the discussion and the argument on it, on the foundation and principles of the argument, then what you do is you just start throwing titles around and names around, and fascist and Trump. And she's slipping in the polls. She has been for a while, and I think she senses that. We'll see where that goes. I'm very curious to see how this next debate goes. Spencer Pratt making some inroads in Southern California. When we come back, so on June 2nd, we've got the primary here in California, and they call it the jungle primary. Isn't that great? Jungle primary. And it gets to this. The top two vote-getters move on to the November election, and there's a possibility this year, possibility, there could be two Republicans on the November ballot in the race for governor. Like, when was the last time that has happened? Never. Well, It's possible. Not likely, but possible. But because of that, now you've got some Democrats, a number of them, and even some Republicans who are saying, you know, it's time to change it. Let's get rid of this jungle primary. Let's go back to the primary system we had before. So we're going to roll that out for you coming up straight ahead right here on the Shane Reaction. Appreciate you being here. I'm Sam Shane.
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4: Starting out in the Southwest, wow, the heat is already flexing. Phoenix is staring down another day in the triple digits, topping out around 106 degrees. The Weather Service has put an extreme heat warning in the area. Now, if you swing up to the Pacific Northwest and the West Coast, much calmer, lots of sunshine and mild temperatures. California's coastal spots having morning clouds that burn off by lunchtime. Across the middle of the country, the plains in the Midwest, it's one of those classic spring days where the weather just minds its own business. Mostly sunny, light winds, highs in the 60s and low 70s. The action picks up as we move east. Couple of fronts in the Midwest and Northeast, sparking some scattered showers and a few rumbles of thunder. Nothing too wild. Those storms strengthening, moving along the Ohio Valley and into the Mid-Atlantic. Down south, it's warm and muggy. Florida and the Gulf Coast are dealing with pop-up thunderstorms. So far this week, the hottest spot in the country was Death Valley Monday at 114 degrees, and the coldest was Mount Washington, New Hampshire at a frosty 17. That's your national forecast. I'm Monica Nelson.
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10: Democrats now calling to change the primary system in California, the plan to get rid of the jungle primary, and when that could happen, straight ahead. We've got weather and traffic together in a moment, but first, at the top of the hour, we have the top stories from the KFPK newsroom.
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3: Here are the latest headlines from the KFBK newsroom. A California hantavirus update Monday afternoon from the state's Department of Public Health reveals that they're now monitoring four Californians who've been exposed.
23: We knew the department was monitoring two people. Now there's another two. Two are among the group of Americans who went from the ship to the U.S. this past weekend. They have been taken to a secure medical facility in Nebraska. Two others are back in California being monitored. One who was on the ship and one who was on a plane near a cruise passenger who was later confirmed to have the Andes hantavirus. Neither of those two back in the state have shown any symptoms. The Department of Public Health still says the risk to the public in California is extremely low. I'm Jason Athenson.
3: The California State University system is moving forward, offering faster, more flexible bachelor's degrees that could be completed in as little as 3 years. Under a new proposal, CSU campuses could create programs that count prior work and life experience toward college credit, allowing students, especially working adults, to finish degrees more quickly and at a lower cost. The Davis Unified School District is moving toward stricter cell phone rules for students starting next school year. Under the proposal, junior high and high school students would be required to keep phones in their backpacks for most of the day, with limited use even during lunch. The school board has already approved updated rules for junior highs. Your next update in 30 minutes. I'm Dina Kodiak. Now traffic and weather together on KFBK, Sacramento's News Radio.
24: And traffic brought to you by True Green. South on Cap City at just south of the American River Bridge, a large wooden box in the center divide, and it's blocking, they say, as well, so watch out. Also, eastbound 15th X Street, the on-ramp, we have a traffic cone on fire. Flames there, CHP is on the way. Elk Grove, Florin Road, Gerber Road, traffic hazard with a vehicle that's stuck in the roadway there. I don't have a direction of traffic, unfortunately. Otherwise, southbound on Cap City Freeway, we get some slow traffic coming in from the Marconi curve all the way to Cal Expo. 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
2: Now, Sacramento weather.
25: This afternoon, partly sunny, a high 87 to 91. Tonight, low 52 to 56. Mostly sunny for tomorrow, high 82 to 86. And Thursday's high 90 to 94. I'm AccuWeather's Andy Robb on KFBK, Sacramento's News Radio.
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26: From ABC News, I'm Michelle Franzen. Top Pentagon officials back on Capitol Hill today, briefing lawmakers on the war in Iran and ballooning tax.
27: At a House hearing, the Pentagon's chief financial officer provided an update to lawmakers on the growing cost of the war. Jules Hurst previously said it was running upwards of $25 billion.
28: Now we think it's closer to $29. That's because of updated repair and replacement of equipment costs.
27: Importantly, Hurst says that estimate does not include the cost of rebuilding bases damaged by Iranian missiles and attack drones. Stephen Portnoy, ABC News, Washington.
26: Americans also feeling the pinch at every turn. Prices for goods jumping 3.8% in April compared to a year ago. Here's ABC's Elizabeth Schulze.
29: The concern here is that when you look at this inflation data, now you have prices going up faster than people's paychecks. So it becomes a lot harder to absorb those higher prices if your salary is not also going up. That had not been the case for a couple years now. The fact that we're starting to see those prices outpace take-home pay is really a red flag in the overall economy.
26: President Trump on his way to Beijing, set to meet with China's leader this week. Before taking off, the president confirming FDA Commissioner Marty McCarry is moving on.
30: Marty's a great guy. He's a friend of mine. He's a wonderful man. And he's going to be off. And the assistant, the deputy, is taking over temporarily until we find everybody wants that job.
26: 18 passengers from the Dutch cruise ship hit with the hantavirus outbreak remain in quarantine at medical facilities in Nebraska and Georgia. One couple taken to Emory University Hospital. ABC's Faith Abube is in Atlanta.
0: Well, specifically here in Georgia, we know the two people who were brought here came on a special flight from Nebraska yesterday. They arrived around midday. We're told that it's a couple, and one of them is symptomatic and is being held in a biocontainment unit. The other one is considered a close contact, but hasn't shown any kind of symptoms at all.
26: On Wall Street today, stocks ending mixed. 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
10: Well, the jungle primary went away. You know, there's a push to make that happen. Yeah. So that's what we've got staring us in the face on June 2nd, by the way. They call it the jungle primary. The top two vote getters will move on to the general election in November. It's a possibility that there could be a couple of Republicans and no Democrat, possibly, in the race for governor. So there's a move to change that. We'll give you some historical perspective on that in just a second. The live line is open if you want to join in on the conversation. 916-921-1530. 1-800-834-1530. Text line is 51881. You start your message with KFBK. And if you're listening on the iHeartRadio app, go ahead and tap that red microphone button, and you can record your message there. I want to get into what's going on in the United States Senate, how they are, believe it or not, maybe ready and willing to punish themselves. Yeah, I can't believe it either. So I'll get to that in just a second. But before we get to that story as well, that's an interesting story that's out there today. A sad story about a young man named Brandon Clark. He's an NBA basketball player. He's passed away. He died. It's being investigated as a possible overdose, according to the California Post. Drug paraphernalia found in the Los Angeles home where he was staying. He was just 29 years old. He played for the Grizzlies. And it's a very sad story. A number of statements have been issued by the Grizzlies, by the NBA. He sounds like he was kind of troubled. He had an injury that he was working on. He was rehabbing, but appeared in just two games this past season. He had some injuries. He was arrested on April 1st in Arkansas on charges of trafficking a controlled substance and possession of a controlled substance. It sounds like this young man had a drug problem, quite clearly. Grew up in Phoenix, Vancouver native. Grew up in Phoenix, played basketball for San Jose State, Gonzaga, and then was the number 21st overall pick by the Oklahoma City Thunder in 2019. So at any rate, it's a sad story, and we'll probably, my guess is, discover in the days ahead that it looks like it was a drug overdose. And now to the United States Senate and how they're willing to maybe punish themselves. A plan to bring pain during future shutdowns. That's right. Senate Republicans gamble to inflict pain on themselves to end future government shutdowns. Got an unlikely backer. Guess who's backing it? Senate Minority Leader Chuck Schumer, Democrat, New York. Yes, here we go. Upper chamber set to vote on Senator John Kennedy's resolution. He's the Republican from Louisiana. Set to vote on it tomorrow. It would prevent senators from getting a paycheck during a government shutdown. A tool that Republicans hope will give them leverage in preventing Democrats from, again, closing government in the fall. Schumer, who has led Democrats through two shutdowns in the last year, says he's going to support it. Direct quote from Senator Chuck Schumer. I'm going to vote for it, and I think it has a lot of support. And that last line, translation, what he's telling all of his members, you should vote for it too. We're going to get on board here. We're not going to let them own this. Kennedy's resolution would direct the Secretary of the Senate to withhold lawmakers' pay until a shutdown is resolved. So a rank-and-file senator earns $174,000 a year. The leader of either party can earn $193,000 per year. We'll see where this goes. Tomorrow's the vote. We'll see where it goes. Ever wonder how come someone who makes $174,000 a year all of a sudden is like extraordinarily wealthy when they leave the U.S. Senate. Isn't that something? That's a consistent one, too. That's a whole other issue for a whole other day. Well, maybe it'll pass. Maybe they'll actually pass this. Who knows? And then if they do, then we can start asking the question, hey, maybe they'll pass that that idea that none of them should be allowed to trade individual stocks with insider information. They are still allowed to do this. They have been promising us for years that they're going to get rid of this. They get all kinds of insider information behind closed doors and meetings about different companies, and then they all trade stock on it based on this insider information, which is illegal for you and me, and they get away with it. And they come out every year and say, oh, yeah, I'm opposed to that. Yeah, we got a bill, and I'm going to work on that. That's all they do. Nothing ever happens. And then they leave Washington, D.C., and they have 2, 3, 4 homes. And, well, we know the drill. Bernie Sanders has 3 homes. Senator Bernie Sanders, the self-avowed socialist slash communist, has 3 homes. That's a nice gig. That guy has only, do you know his only job has been in public service his entire life from the moment he left college? Yeah, that's pretty good paying public service jobs he's had. Democrat strategists have now filed a ballot initiative for 2028 here in California. We're going to get into it right now. Call it the old jungle primary system. And there's now a big movement, especially by Democrats, to get rid of it, to go back to what we had. So this petition, this strategist has filed this ballot initiative for the 2028 election cycle. So not this one, not the midterm, but the 2028 election cycle, with the Attorney General's office earlier this month, just like a couple of days ago, that if successful would repeal California's top two primary system. That's the one we have right now. The top two vote getters on June 2nd will advance to the general election in November. And it doesn't matter which party. It could be two Democrats. It could be one of each. It could be two Republicans. It could be someone from the Green Party. It does not matter. The top two go. Democrat consultant Steve Maviglio and Republican strategist and former California Republican chair Ron Nehring both support this. They're teaming up on this effort to repeal California's top two jungle primary system. Here's what Maviglio and Nehring told Fox 40 News. You'll first hear from Maviglio, and then you'll secondarily hear from Nehring on their idea going forward for the jungle primary. Okay, I guess we don't have that, or we're trying to get that loaded up. We'll hopefully play that for you. We're having a little bit of technical issue with it. So this goes back to, by the way, 2010. The jungle primary was approved by voters in California in 2010. And for the very first time, we are hearing from a number of Democrats that it needs to be changed, because the traditional thinking was, of course, it benefits the Democrats because it's been a big blue state dominated by Democrats, and Republicans couldn't make any inroads. And now, with all the polling that we have seen over the last few months, with both Steve Hilton and Chad Bianco doing well, the two Republicans in the race, always consistently in virtually every poll been in the top three, it became a possibility that those two could win out. And that's still possible. It's not likely, because some of the most recent polling has Becerra moving up. But that, again, was a Democrat-driven, paid-for poll by Democrats. So it's very hard to judge based on that one poll. And then Bianco slipping into third place, if you believe that poll. So what we're going to do is we're going to try to get this clip loaded up for you and play it for you on the other side of the break. Let me give you the contact information right now. It's 916-921-1530, 1-800-834-1530. The text line is at 51881. 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We've got a lot of audio to get to straight ahead.
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10: Welcome back to the Shane Reaction. Phone number here if you want to get into the conversation. We got the live line open for 25 more minutes before John McGinnis joins us. If you want to get a phone call in, it's 916-921-1530, 800-834-1530, text line 51881, and you start your message with KFBK. California Post is rolling a pretty interesting story today, which I'm fascinated by, and it has to do with the former, now resigned mayor of Arcadia, who was part of a spy network for Communist China here in the United States. Eileen Wang was her name. And they talk a little bit about how she rose to power in Southern California as a mayor of a city. And then we discover a spy for the Chinese government. Mike's son was her former fiance, boyfriend. And another guy named John Chen helped Eileen Wang win office and secretly reported back to their masters in the People's Republic of China, according to court documents. So Mike's son took orders from Chen as he served as the campaign manager and business partner of Wang in her successful run in 2022 for Arcadia City Council. So this was all being organized back in China and communicated to her boyfriend slash fiance. And then when Wang won her seat, Chen told Sun to send a report to the PRC masters, People's Republic of China, calling Wang a, quote, new political star. Wang would go against Taiwanese independence and report to China. Man, oh man, folks, the level and degree that they have gone to infiltrate our political system. And there's a picture here in the California Post of her with the Attorney General Rob Bonta. Chinese official responded, that's great, talking about how she's a political star. Chen told Sun to make a list of politicians that Wang was friendly with, adding the more the better, the higher position the better. He also bragged to Beijing about they could turn local U.S. politicians against Taiwanese independence. Isn't this unbelievable? What they have done, how they have infiltrated our political system and influenced this country. All right, let me check with Luis right now. We are having just a few technical issues in terms of trying to roll audio here. I think he indicated to me we do have the clip from Maviglio and Nearing. Yep, I'm getting a thumbs up. So here's what we want to do. We're going to roll that one up for you. And again, the backstory on this is Steve Maviglio is a Democrat consultant. Nearing is the former chair of the California Republican Party. And these two, a Republican and a Democrat, are in agreement that it's time to redo the jungle primary, where the top two vote getters, of course, go on to the general election in November and go back to the old way of doing things. Here's what they told Fox 40 in Sacramento.
1: You have to choose between two members of a party you don't believe in, and I think that's fundamentally unfair. This has been an experiment that was supposed to moderate our electorate. It hasn't done that at all, and it's time to get rid of it so voters can feel good about going to the polls in November and voting for a candidate party of their choice.
2: People want to have more choices. So when many voters go to vote and they realize, I only have two Republicans or I only have two Democrats, people wonder, what type of crazy system is this? And where's my ability to vote for a different candidate of a party that I want?
10: So we're going to go back to, or at least that's what this initiative would be all about. And very likely, if it's a ballot initiative, you're going to be voting on it if they gather enough signatures to get it back to what it was before 2010. That's when it changed. Slightly more than half of California voters in 2010 voted for what is now known as the jungle primary, where two top vote getters move on. And of course, traditionally, historically, has benefited Democrats because they far outnumber Republicans in this state. And now, for the very first time, there's an actual threat that two Republicans could get the most votes in the June 2nd primary, though some of the recent polling shows that's looking less likely. We'll see where that goes. So keep your eye on that. We've got Republicans and Democrats, but mostly Democrats right now, not too crazy about the jungle primary, which they loved not too long ago. Let's go to Jim. He's joining us from Sacramento on this Tuesday. Jim, thanks for calling in. What's on your mind?
3: Well, Sam, I think we really need to pay attention to the fact that the Chinese play the long game. And if we think we have a problem with spies now, wait until all these birthright citizens, and there are more than a million of them by latest estimates, who are U.S. citizens, are trained and raised in China, and then they come back and they run for office, not just campaign managers.
10: Right, you're right.
3: In fact, anybody who's 35 years old and a U.S. citizen can be the president of the United States.
10: Yeah, and Peter Schweizer talks about that in his book. And as you know, I'm a big fan. And he talks about this whole industry where China will actually send pregnant women to the United States or have them impregnated in the United States, have the child. The child returns to China, is educated there, and then moves back to the United States and then infiltrates some of these political positions. You're absolutely spot on, right, Jim?
3: Yeah, the Chinese are going to let us self-destruct because we're going to allow all of them to do exactly what you're saying, the birthright citizenship.
10: Mm-hmm.
3: And they play, like I said, the long game. They're willing to wait 20, 25 30 years. I mean, they've gone back all the way from Nixon to the 70s. So we're at 50 years now, and they're winning the game.
10: Yeah, good call. You're absolutely right, Jim. You're absolutely right. It's amazing. This guy Chen, by the way, he goes to prison. He gets sent to prison because he got caught, and he's the former fiance of the mayor Wang. Told his cellmate when he was in prison that he was a Chinese spy. And that his agency is, quote, 100 times better than the FBI. That's according to court documents. Jim, thanks for the call. Appreciate it very much. Let's go to Rick joining us on this Tuesday afternoon. Rick, thanks for calling in. What's on your mind?
9: Well, I was calling in about the jungle primary and how and why it originated. Because I used to hang around the Capitol a lot. I was a drinking buddy of Willie Brown, you know, although he was not involved with that. But although I'm a conservative Republican, and Willie was well aware of it. But what the reason why the jungle primary, the Democrats got behind it, they didn't originate the idea, but they got behind it big time, was because there had been a green candidate elected to the assembly from Oakland or Berkeley, and they wanted to quit the Greens splitting off the vote for the Democrats.
10: Interesting.
9: They decided that. So the entire idea of the jungle primary was to get rid of every small party. So that meant they no longer had a voice.
10: Yeah.
9: You know, because when you have a runoff election, you have people, they've got a voice. But the idea of doing it with the Greens, on the more conservative end, American Independent, all that, the whole idea was to wipe out the small party.
10: Oh, Rick, okay, thank you for the insight. Appreciate that. From a guy who hung around the Capitol and was a drinking pal of Willie Brown. Well, that's some history. Thank you. Good call. When we come back, remember when the revelation hit the news? I think we had it here in the Shane Reaction a week or two ago about how burrito stands were listed at like as hospice offices. True story. Got an update on that one from a California state lawmaker who has something to say about that. Coming up next, right here on the Shane Reaction.
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0: It's the Shane Reaction with Sam Shane.
10: Burrito stands in California registered as hospice. It's been happening, and we hear from a lawmaker on that topic straight ahead. It is the bottom of the hour. We're going to get weather and traffic together in a moment, but first, some of the top stories from the KFBK newsroom.
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4: Here are the latest headlines from the KFBK newsroom. The World Health Organization is assuring that there are no signs the hantavirus will become a large outbreak. In an update this morning, the WHO said there have been 11 cases reported, with 9 of those being confirmed. All cases are among passengers and crew of the hantavirus-infected cruise ship, where 3 people have died. A strong El Nino is

0: injury accident working there, blocking the eastbound lanes of Folsom. Also, southbound I-5, just north of 50, traffic hazard, large metal pipe in the number 4 lane. Don't want to hit that. Northbound 99, just south of 12th Avenue, somebody blocking the center divide there, or something blocking the center divide, I should say. And Cap City Freeway, a little slow traffic both directions approaching the Cal Expo area, but especially slow on southbound there around Arden. You think a ticket for not wearing your seatbelt is the worst that could happen until you get in a crash? Suddenly, a ticket doesn't seem so bad. Click it or ticket, paid for by the National Highway Traffic Safety Administration. Traffic on the 10s every 10 minutes, mornings and afternoons. 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
1: Now, Sacramento weather.
2: Partial sunshine for this afternoon, high 87 to 91. Cloudy for tonight, low 52 to 56. Mostly sunny for tomorrow, high 82 to 86, and on Thursday, high 90 to 94. I'm AccuWeather's Andy Robb on KFBK, Sacramento's News Radio.
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3: One of the financial headlines on this day, Wall Street Journal, is about the inflation number up pretty big, 3.8%, more than they had expected in the past month. It is a concern. It's one of the reasons why there are analysts on Wall Street that are predicting higher gold and silver prices. Hi, friends. Sam Shane here. You might be wondering if precious metals are still a good buy. Well, they're saying yes because of the fundamentals, like I just noted there. But also, you look at fundamentals like a $39 trillion debt, which we now have surpassed that. 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
3: Got an interesting text from one of our listeners. 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Listener writes in, Sam, New York Post, California Post, Wall Street Journal, Daily Mail, all owned by Rupert Murdoch and family. They're deep state publications, says their deep state publications manipulating our views while occasionally

0: constantly throwing out some semi-conservative news, Fox News too. Yeah, that's true. I wouldn't disagree with that necessarily. There are conservative publications and there are more liberal publications. You know which ones are out there and which ones, you know how they go. You know how they lean. And my recommendation has always been you take a look at a wide variety of them and see what all of them are reporting on any particular news event so that you get, you know, all of the reporting, like the diaper story. This week, as of, late last week, Friday, the diaper story took on a whole new look over the weekend when Governor Newsom on Friday announced, we're going to be giving out diapers to poor families. Everybody thought, wow, that's just a great idea. And then you start looking at some of the other details, like it's going to cost taxpayers more than $20 million. And when you break it down per diaper, it's 50 cents per diaper that the California taxpayer is paying, as opposed to if you go into a big box store, you pay 16 cents per diaper. And then it's being run by a nonprofit. And one of the co-chairs of the nonprofit happens to have close ties to Governor Newsom's wife. So then all of a sudden, the story takes on a whole new look. Took a couple of days for that to get out. So, to that point, what the listener wrote in, yep, you're right, but you got to look around and kind of let it settle a little bit before you really understand what the story is about very often. Zoran Mamdani, the mayor, socialist slash communist mayor of New York, apparently is getting the message about scaring people with money out of his city. This story is just now crossing. New York mayor backtracks on promised new property taxes. Oh, that's a shift. New York mayor Zoran Mamdani backtracked on his promised property tax hikes, announcing a city budget today that will be seen by critics of the leftist leader as a climb down. So he got into office in January. He threatened to raise taxes as recently as February. He wanted to raise property taxes for all owners by 9.5%, would have raised $3.7 billion. Now says the $124 billion budget for the 2027 fiscal year has been balanced. It's going to go to the city council for vote. It does not raise property taxes, he said, and we will not slash services. Oh, he's getting the message. Wall Street was getting really nervous with this guy. And I think they were probably putting the heat on him as well. Okay, let's talk about this revelation about burrito stands in California being registered as hospice outlets. True story. True story. Surfaced about a week or two ago in some congressional testimony. We played it here on the Shane Reaction. Carl DeMaio, who is an assemblyman here in California, he's a Republican. He talked to Fox News about that. A lot of people across the country were they sat up and paid attention when they heard that burrito stands had become hospice outlets in California.
1: I was appointed to the budget committee. I'm a budget expert. I've worked in government finance for 25 years. I also do performance audits. And so I was thrilled to be on the budget committee. They threw me off after just two meetings because first I exposed the illegal immigrant health care, the free illegal immigrant health care, $13 billion that they were lying about. And second, I came in with a list of fraud that we had documented, and they literally threw me off the budget committee because we were coming in with receipts. So no, Gavin Newsom is not interested in cracking down on the fraud. He has not approached the legislature, and anyone in the legislature that tries to offer any sort of reform, it gets killed by Newsom and California Democrats who run the show in Sacramento.
0: And now they're paying the price because everybody's seen it, and they try to come out and hold a news conference and say, oh, we've been fighting fraud for years. No, you haven't, and everybody knows you haven't. you can't win that one. You're going to have to figure out a new way around it. So Carl DeMaio talking about burrito stands as hospice outlets. Oh, where and when does it end? John McGinnis is set to join us on the other side of the break. Looking forward to our discussion.
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0: Here we are, rolling into May. It is that time of year when the housing market typically picks up. Hi, friend, Sam Shane here. We have some new data for 2026, the entire year, showing the inventory of homes in California is rising. 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
0: Luis just got a call. John McGinnis is in the studio with us right now. Just got a call from a listener. Says, how come Sam isn't talking more about UFOs? For the record, I did. So last week they had a big dump, the federal government on UFOs and what astronauts on various Apollo missions think they saw and so on and so forth. So,
2: you know, the term UFO.
0: Unidentified flying object.
2: Yeah, but I mean, it's such a broad term. If you look in the sky and you don't know what it is, in your mind, that's an unidentified flying object.
0: I think
2: right?
0: they call them UAPs now.
2: Yeah, right, exactly.
0: I'm sticking with UFO. Yeah, I'm not backing off.
2: but it's such a broad term, I don't know that it means much. Certainly not.
0: Yeah.
2: Yeah.
0: Well, I mean, we'll continue our ongoing coverage of the UFOs in the future. Yeah. That's all I can say.
2: And the goal being what? To identify them? Yeah, I suppose.
0: This early release story, John, I talked about it, and I thought of you immediately when I saw this story. And it's out of San Joaquin County, and this is a bad dude. He got released out of prison early. He was sentenced for like 20 years. Yeah. He shot at police officers.
2: Which is too light a sentence unto itself, by the way, in my humble opinion.
0: But he served like 9.
2: Yeah.
0: And then they let him out. And then they re-arrest him because guess what he does? He went and bought some more weapons.
2: Exactly.
0: Oh, man.
2: Yeah. Yeah. And there's so much bad behavior that is a part. I think it's what I refer to probably inartfully as a wiring glitch in a person's makeup, that they're drawn to do certain things that are extraordinarily destructive. It's not a mere temptation where somebody sees something, they just want to have it and they steal and they've done a bad thing, not to forgive that. But this is behavior that is probably is part of who they are, and it's the way they're going to behave going forward. So we need to be wise about that.
0: And they're getting out early based on their age. That's the whole idea here.
2: Right.
0: And I asked rhetorically on my program earlier, well, when is this going to end? And now I'm going to ask it to you, not rhetorically, but on a more serious note. I mean, is there going to be any effort to turn this around?
2: I believe so, but we are going to have to make some changes in this state. We're going to have to change the people that we have put in office, because they have created this, right? So where do you prioritize resources that are spent? And by the way, a lot of the justification for these various forms of early release have been to reduce the burden, the cost factor on incarcerating people. But guess what? The budget for the Department of Corrections and Rehabilitation has continued to go up, even with the early release. So it's not working. And if you look at the prioritization of expenditure of resources, precious resources, what's more important than the protection of the public? Well, I can tell you that based on the preamble of the state's constitution, nothing. That is the primary purpose of state government. So why don't we get real and do the right thing? And I suspect with change in the makeup of the legislature and the executive branch, and obviously this has become a partisan issue, but it doesn't have to be. There have been historically people with common sense on both sides of the Great Divide. And we need to get back to that, I believe.
0: Given the current makeup, I got to say, John, this sounds like a long-term solution.
2: I absolutely believe it is.
0: Yeah, it's not. They're not going to turn that around in the next 12 months.
2: No. And speaking of age, if I may.
0: Yes.
2: Look at the Commonwealth of Virginia.
0: Yeah. Oh, are you talking about the Virginia State Supreme Court story?
2: Indeed. Yes.
0: So I talked about this on my program today, and so over the weekend, Hakeem Jeffries, the minority leader in the House of Representatives, apparently gets on a phone call with a bunch of Democrats, and they're all ticked off with the Virginia State Supreme Court on their ruling on gerrymandering.
2: Because the
0: lawmakers there didn't follow some protocol.
2: Exactly.
0: And so they said, you can't go forward with this. And so then they go back to the old map, which helps the Republicans, not the Democrats.
2: Yes.
0: Democrats are so upset.
2: Yeah.
0: That they decided that they want to reduce the retirement age for everybody sitting on the Virginia State Supreme Court to the age 54.
2: Right. And it's not merely, hey, look, you'll have this benefit now if you want to retire younger, which would be foolish, but you have to go at age 54. So I want to put this in some context. Look at the United States Supreme Court. How many of the current justices on the United States Supreme Court would qualify to serve as a justice on the Commonwealth State Supreme Court
0: at age 54?
2: At age 54. How many of those current
0: justices? I would guess one.
2: Well, you're off by one. None. None of them would. Amy Coney Barrett is the youngest. She turned 54 in January.
0: Wow.
2: So the absurdity of this. That is when people are getting wise and have experience.
0: But this just shows you, John, how extreme Hakeem Jeffries is.
2: Absolutely.
0: He is such an extremist.
2: Absolutely.
0: That he doesn't like a court's decision. So what he wants to do is kick them all out.
2: Yeah.
0: And make a court that looks good to him.
2: Yeah. And
0: that is just...
2: I'm very, very concerned about a packing of the U.S. Supreme Court in the future if things change.
0: And you talk about radical.
2: It's absurd. And by the way, look at the Virginia Supreme Court. It's not an ideological court. It's a mixed bag of partisan makeup.
0: Mm-hmm.
2: So I think they did exactly what they're supposed to do. They looked at the rule of law. They analyzed and concluded appropriately.
0: Right.
2: Without any political influence.
0: If I'm not mistaken, the makeup of that court is about 50-50 yeah. Republican-Democrat.
2: Yeah, pretty close. Yeah.
0: Yeah.
2: Yeah. So, yeah.
0: Isn't that amazing?
2: It absolutely is.
0: So I was going, where was I yesterday? I was driving somewhere. I can't remember where I was. And once again, here's one of these e-bikes.
2: Ah, yes.
0: Heading down the street with some young kid with no helmet on. And I'm feeling a little old. I feel like my mom and dad right now. But, but you know, John, it just strikes me as being extraordinarily dangerous. These things can go, 30-some miles an hour?
2: Yeah.
0: And some of these folks are not wearing helmets. I mean, it's correct. Amazing to me.
2: And they are illegal. They are not to be operated on the street. I've got a motorcycle endorsement. I'm a former motorcycle instructor. I cannot legally operate one of those on a street. That's not what they're made for. And I have a theory on it. These came into vogue, became popular during the days following the death of George Floyd, when there was a big hands-off approach to violations of the law. And full disclosure, if I was a kid and I had access to one of those today, I'd be riding it. And they look like nice kids having a good time for the most part.
0: I know. But, I probably would, too.
2: Yeah.
0: I get it.
2: But I want the parents to know. So this afternoon, we have police chiefs. We've got Sacramento surrounded. We've got the police chief from Davis, Todd Henry. And the police chief from Rockland, Rustin Banks, are going to come join the program this afternoon and talk about some of the realities of e-bikes and e-scooters and the danger, the risk that they pose, frankly, to people. And there have been some fatalities.
0: Yes,
2: and
0: I was going to say
2: there are more on the horizon.
0: I think I read a report not too long ago that the number of emergency room visits has skyrocketed as a result of these things.
2: Yeah, it's. I really, truly want parents to know. And there's probably a place where they can be operated safely, but it's not the streets. And you're talking about young people who have not driven cars, so they don't understand the relationship between a car driver. And even in private parking lots, the risk is extreme.
0: Good topic.
2: Good topic.
0: Good guests.
2: Very, very, very good gentlemen, both of them. All right, great people.
0: All right, John, thanks so much.
2: You bet.
0: John McGinnis, his program is Straight Ahead. My name is Sam Shane. This has been The Shane Reaction. Really appreciate you being here today. The show is back tomorrow. Hopefully you can join us and have a great afternoon.
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29: Let's start with sad news this afternoon from the NBA. Grizzlies forward Brandon Clark has died. He was just 29 years old. TMZ reports Clark died yesterday. Details have not been released as of yet. NBA playoff action, it rolls on tonight. It'll be the San Antonio Spurs hosting the Minnesota Timberwolves. That'll be game 5. Best of 7 series there is tied up at 2 games apiece. The LA Lakers are out of the NBA playoffs. They lost 4 straight games to the Oklahoma City Thunder. Question now is, has LeBron James played his final NBA game? Lakers guard Austin Reeves on having LeBron return.
1: I don't know anything different. I had no idea what the hell was going on, and he basically took me under his wing.
29: Over to the Stanley Cup playoffs, the Canadiens will host the Sabres in game 4 of their series before the Golden Knights and Ducks face off in game 5 from Sin City. And top execs from Major League Baseball and the MLB Players Association met today to officially open up collective bargaining talks just a bit more than 6 months before the expiration of the game's labor deal. And that's sports. I'm Scott Davidson.
9: Peek-a-boo. Peek-a-boo. Smile.
10: Smile, buddy.
9: Come on. Smile. Oh, honey. He's still not smiling.
10: Maybe he's not a smiler.
9: Yeah. Maybe he's just not a happy baby.
10: Maybe he's just being a boy. You know how boys are.
9: Or maybe he's teething. Oh, poor baby. 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
9: 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He didn't eat that much.
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3: He led one of our nation's largest law enforcement agencies. Now, he leads you through conversation. You can call him the sheriff. John McGinnis.
2: And a very happy Tuesday afternoon to you. You probably see them all over the neighborhoods where you live or visit. E-bikes, e-scooters, they zoom around the area. They look like fun, but they're dangerous, and most of the time they're operated, it's illegal. We're going to talk with two police chiefs from the area about what should be done about that, a little bit of education, information, and then ultimately enforcement on the horizon. That's coming up on the John McGinnis Show. Right now it's time to get you caught up on all things news-wise. 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
18: Here are the latest headlines from the KFBK Newsroom. The second largest home insurer in California is planning to raise rates this fall. Farmers Insurance Group is planning to raise overall policy rates for homeowners by an average of 1.5%. Farmers covers about 11% of all insured homes in California, which is the second most behind State Farm. Amazon says it'll stop selling certain high-speed e-bikes in the state. This comes after California's AG is reminding riders that electric bikes exceeding state speed limits are legally considered mopeds or motorcycles and require licenses and age restrictions.
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18: Northern California is expected to see another day of unusually hot and dry weather, especially across Sacramento and the northern Central Valley. Some areas could reach 100 degrees or higher, with the potential for daily temperature records to be broken. Conditions are expected to cool slightly beginning tomorrow, though temperatures will likely remain above normal, with a slight chance of isolated thunderstorms in parts of the northern Sacramento Valley and foothills. Sutter Health is investigating investing $2 million to expand healthcare training programs at Sierra College in Rocklin. The funding will boost the college's allied health programs, increasing capacity to train nurses, EMTs, paramedics, and other medical professionals as demand grows across the region. Your next update in 30 minutes. I'm Dina Kodiak. Now a look at traffic and weather together on KFBK, Sacramento's News Radio.
5: And brought to you by Creighton Resort and Casino. And right now, we have a report of a non-injury collision in Carmichael. It's Fair Oaks Boulevard at California Avenue. And, yeah, it's going to be busy, and it's probably making it a little busier. Vehicle should be on the shoulder, though. No injury. 26th Street at Q Street. It's partially blocking a lane. Southbound I-5 just north of 50. Large metal pipe in the number 4 lane. That's counting left to right on your freeways. Otherwise, a little heavy traffic on the Cap City as you approach Arden in both directions. Eastbound 80 starting to get a little heavy coming out of Davis, too. Creighton Resort and Casino, the Bay Area's best-kept secret, is getting bigger, bolder, and better. This May, step into a new expansion with over 1,700 new games, brand-new rooftop dining experience, and a sports bar packed with wall-to-wall screens. Creighton Casino coming May 20th through the 26th. Traffic on the 10s every 10 minutes, mornings and afternoons. 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
4: Now, Sacramento weather.
7: This afternoon, partly sunny, a high 87 to 91. Tonight, low 52 to 56. Mostly sunny for tomorrow, high 82 to 86. And Thursday's high, 90 to 94. I'm AccuWeather's Andy Robb on KFBK, Sacramento's News Radio.
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8: From ABC News, I'm Michelle Franzen. Before leaving for China, President Trump pushed back on criticism over the cost of the war with Iran and its impact on Americans. The Pentagon estimates the war has cost $29 billion so far. The Consumer Price Index showing inflation is up at three-year highs. President Trump telling reporters he thinks inflation and high gas prices are temporary.
16: The only thing that matters when I'm talking about Iran, they can't have a nuclear weapon. I don't think about American financial situation. I don't think about anybody. I think about one thing.
8: The Federal Reserve Bank of New York released data showing household debt for Americans reached an all-time high of $18.8 trillion in the first 3 months of this year, driven by higher balances on mortgages and auto loans. 18 passengers evacuated from the Dutch cruise ship with the Hanta virus outbreak remain in quarantine at specialized medical facilities in Nebraska and Georgia. ABC's Victor Okendo is in Omaha and has more on efforts to contain the virus worldwide.
19: So far, 11 cases reported worldwide. Three have died. Maryland is monitoring two residents who were on a flight with a cruise ship passenger who later tested positive. Now, growing concerns the Andes virus may spread easier than previously thought, though evidence remains preliminary.
8: Health officials today in Kansas say three people in the state who had a high-risk exposure to a person with confirmed Andes hantavirus from the ship are being monitored. Following the Supreme Court's decision to throw out a Voting Rights Act judgment against Alabama's 2023 congressional map, the governor moved to use that map in the midterms, which has only one majority black district in upcoming elections. The battle, though, isn't over. Black Alabama voters are now asking a court to block it based on the original ruling that also included violations of the 14th Amendment. In South Carolina, senators, including some Republicans, have rejected a key bill that would have allowed legislators to redistrict. 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

0: Afternoon and welcome aboard. Happy Tuesday to you. John McGinnis with you on KAPK News Radio, 93.1 FM, 1530 AM, and live absolutely everywhere on the iHeartRadio app. Hope you're having a great day. It's a beautiful day out there. We got lots of things to talk about this afternoon. I do want to talk a little bit more about some things that are in the news, but we're going to get caught up on some other business coming up after the first break. I'll give you a tease on that. These e-bikes and e-scooters, you see them all over. And I think it's safe to say probably more likely to be seen in the more affluent suburban communities. And some things that I think parents would be very well advised to know about those. And the kids are probably not going to like this conversation because a lot of them are engaged in conduct that is prohibited by law. And if you look at the lack of understanding between the relationship of automobile drivers and e-bike and e-scooter operators, it really truly is a part of the problem. And you have very likely, if you've driven through certain suburban communities in this region, you've encountered that threat. And I think it should be an eye-opener, both literally and figuratively, for people who are inclined to provide their kids with this resource. And by the way, I don't begrudge kids having fun, and there's a time and place for everything. So off-road venues where it's safe and legal, sure, of course. But there's a lot of things people ought to know about that. And then other things under the realm of public safety. Yet again, another early release. This one in San Joaquin County. This is a person who had attempted to take the lives of two peace officers. Was prosecuted, convicted, sentenced to some 20 years in custody, released with less than half that time served, and guess what? Went back to committing more violations of the law, and now back in the justice system. So it's just another graphic illustration, and I think with the potential for very, very painful consequences of failing to recognize the foreseeability of certain kinds of things, certain kinds of behavior in which people engage. If you care about the welfare of people, individuals, society writ large, the idea of trying to rehabilitate people is a noble goal. That's a very good goal. But when you've done nothing to rehabilitate somebody who has shown through their behavior that they have an orientation and a drive that puts them in a position where they are driven, not by greed, not by a lack of resources, but just their motivation to do bad things to people, be it a pedophile. We talked about that yesterday with an avowed pedophile being released early, actually being released from custody before sentencing after having been convicted. Guess what? He absconds. He's on the run. There's a lot of those cases that we can look at. Just look through the dockets and you'll see this manifesting in all different sorts of places. So at some point, ultimately, it all goes back to we, the voters, the electorate in this state, to make decisions that will create a safer environment. Obviously, that's a pet peeve and a passion for me, but I'd venture to say that most people, upon reflection, will reach the same conclusion. That yes, these are things that should not be the subject of political whims or irresponsible or reckless ideology, but rather something that recognizes fully the impact of decisions on society. And by the way, one of the things I think is often lost in this whole process is that you do no favors for the bad behaving parties themselves. Think about it. If they wind up being proven through due process of law or actually confessing to egregious violent criminal activity. And oftentimes it's something that is a product of their orientation, their drive. Pedophilia, for example, rapists, a variety of people who are driven through a sexual orientation to engage in violent activity towards people. Those things are not, they're very, very difficult to change, if ever. But certainly not warehousing them with other offenders for a period of time and turning them loose on society. There's no foreseeable victory there. But we continue to do it. And with other violent criminality, such as the San Joaquin County case, when you have somebody who has attempted the lives of peace officers, that we all have to know that that puts every Californian potentially in harm's way. So that's why I say it's so important as we find ourselves in the process right now. You've got your ballot in all probability. think about who it is that earns your vote. And I'm not looking at it from a partisan approach at all, but rather somebody who will commit to the basic fundamentals of public safety. And yes, if a person's behavior is such that they can seek and earn redemption, by all means, that should be a part of the strategy. But when there's nothing in play, nothing has been done to facilitate or foster that change in their behavior, in their orientation, they're warehoused for a period of time and then turned loose, who in the world could possibly see that as a recipe for success? It makes absolutely no sense whatsoever. And I truly believe this is ultimately comes back to the electorate, because this is a government of, by, and for the people. We make the choice. We make the decision as to who will represent us in the legislative branch, who will ultimately serve in the executive branch of government. And in the state of California, more than most states, we have propositions to vote on. Now, we don't have that on the primary ballot, but we will have propositions on the November ballot. But please, do your diligence. Take the time to find out if you're looking at an incumbent and you're trying to make a determination as to whether or not they've earned your support. Find out what their practice has been, what their commitment has been with regard to public safety. And if they have been inclined to participate in those efforts to diminish the function, the efficacy of the justice system, then they should not be deemed as having earned your vote for re-election. Similarly, somebody who's challenging to come into office, they should make it clear, and they should be able to do so with a compelling argument showing beyond any shadow of a doubt that they take this obligation seriously. Because it wasn't terribly long ago that we had a pretty good lock on that in the state of California. Both parties were very committed to the rule of law. We had some very significant accomplishments during that time frame, and regrettably, those have been eroded to an extraordinary, almost completely eroded to an extraordinary degree, at the very least. And so that's why we find ourselves in this position. And I just would encourage you to look at the headlines, to the extent that headlines exist, when you hear about some egregious crime having been committed, and read the total story on it. Is it a person who has done this god-awful thing that has been in the system before, that's a known entity? They've been through due process. They've been through all of the investigative resources, due process of law, the fiscal and personnel drain on all of that, only to be convicted, sentenced, and then released early to reoffend. And that is so oftentimes the case. I think just in the last couple of years, high profile cases where there have been mass casualties, and I can tell you with substantial certainty going into it, that it is going to be somebody who should have been considered a known threat to public safety, because they gave the best evidence. They've done it before. And we have allowed the system to be hijacked by an ideology that does not serve your best purposes. So please, this is especially important time of year to grasp that concept, because we do have decisions to make right now. You're in real time, can look at your ballot and fill it out and make a very wise decision. So after we take care of some other business here, we are going to be chatting with two gentlemen that are good guys, very, very good guys. Todd Henry is the chief of police in Davis. Rustin Banks is the chief of police in Rockland. They've got Sacramento surrounded, and they're going to talk about this. I see significant problem of e-bikes and e-scooters, and I don't bring this conversation up for the purpose of chilling people's ability to have a good time and have fun, but rather to impart some very critical knowledge as it relates to the safety of your kids, perhaps. All that's coming up, but right now it's time to check in with Mr. Dana Hess to get you caught up on KBK traffic.
1: Yeah, if you're nice about it, I just found out they'll pat you down.
0: They will, indeed. Yeah. Well, they did, yeah. Yeah.
1: Made my day. Brought by Grayton Casino and Resort. And right now, we got this from the traffic tip line.
2: I wanted to report a surface street accident northbound 66th Street Expressway at 18th Avenue. There's an accident. The intersection to access 18th Avenue is blocked. I have no idea about injuries or anything like that.
1: Thank you very much.
2: Bye.
1: Appreciated. Yeah, it, all you have to do is dial #250, say traffic. A Broadway on-ramp, southbound 99, we have a report of an accident there, and they're assessing for injuries at this time, so give them plenty of room. Broadway on-ramp, southbound 99. Get ready. Grayton is turning up the heat. 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

0: Welcome back. Thanks for staying on board. I'm John McGinnis on KPK News Radio, 93.1 FM, 1530 AM, and live absolutely everywhere in the iHeartRadio app. Very happy, in fact, honored to be joined by two gentlemen that I hold in very high regard, from the city of Davis, the police chief there, Todd Henry, and from the city of Rockland, the chief of police there, Rustin Banks. And these gentlemen obviously deal with all kinds of crime and violence, and both are veteran law enforcement professionals, been in the game for a long time. But right now, we're going to talk about something that you don't necessarily think of in terms of crime and violence, but something that I think has every bit as much potential to cause very, very serious life-threatening injuries and, of course, fatalities, and that is e-bikes and e-scooters. Gentlemen, welcome to the conversation. Thanks, for both of you, for taking time out. This is very important, I think, for people, and it seems to me that it really hits the more affluent suburban communities, and I think it's there for everywhere potentially, but really concentrated, frankly, in the communities you police. And Chief Banks, what's going on in Rockland? I know you've taken a pretty aggressive stance on it and worked with your council and other community leaders and educators. How are things going?
1: Well, it's great to be with you, Sheriff, and good to be with you as well, Chief Henry. Thanks for having me. Certainly, e-bikes kind of came on scene in Rockland in about 2023. And what we noticed was a huge uptick in our calls for service and our collisions related to our youth e-bikers. And so we kind of addressed it like we do a lot of our other traffic-related issues that we have in the city of Rockland. And we went big on education. I think we did 8 assemblies that first year, and we put together videos, and we were collaborating with the school district, putting out emails to parents, trying to encourage responsible riding of this e-transportation. We also did a lot of enforcement, and we would do kind of directed enforcement where we would go out around our schools and we would issue citations or warnings depending on the circumstances for folks that weren't following the laws. And then we even had little certificates for free donuts to the ones that were doing it the right way. And so, yeah, we went all in on education and enforcement. And unfortunately, what we saw was more collisions and more calls for service related to that group in 2024. And so then we really tried to pivot and say, hey, we gotta come at this from a different angle. And that's what we did in the subsequent years.
0: So how about Davis, Chief Henry? What's a similar development there?
2: Yeah, I think that's kind of been the universal response, is fundamentally working on education, making sure that we're, you know, making students aware, making kids aware, making parents aware as to the types of devices they're buying, what the capability of those devices are, and doing enforcement as well. I think, you know, what makes this complex is, one, the laws around these e-bikes are very complex,
0: yeah,
2: and they're very layered.
0: Yeah, and I think I've got to believe the evidence that I see that draws me to believe that the parents are totally in the dark on it, because I see so many that you shouldn't judge people by their appearance, but these look like nice young kids from nice families. The parents would want to do the right thing, yet they're operating those e-bikes in clear violation of law, right?
2: Well, there's a couple things I think with that I think are important to kind of talk about. One is, you're right. Parents probably don't have a strong understanding of the capability of these bikes and what they can do and the speed and how fast they accelerate. And there's a lot of medical research coming out that really supports this assumption that they are very dangerous and the severity of these injuries can be substantially higher than a regular bicycle. And obviously there are legal bicycles, but those also require some level of training to be proficient at it, because the dynamics of riding it is different than a bicycle. But on top of that, we've seen this huge influx into the state of what are called e-motos,
0: yeah,
2: which are essentially electric motorcycles, which are outside the category of a e-bike. But parents are purchasing these unbeknownst to them, because a lot of companies are marketing them as e-bikes, and without doing a lot of due diligence and a lot of research into it, you're assuming, hey, I'm buying my kid an e-bike, but in reality, you're buying them an unlicensed motorcycle, and those are probably even more problematic than the legal e-bikes, the type 1, type 2, and type 3. I think all of them do require some level of training all the legal e-bikes. There's no question about that. But we're also competing with this issue of this huge flow of illegal e-bikes entering in and kids being being given these by parents unknowingly, the dangers that are associated with them.
0: Well, there's also my observation, and check me if I'm wrong on this, but these are young people who have never driven a car, and they don't understand the relationship between the operator of a motor vehicle, a car, or a traditional motorcycle, for that matter. And I see a lot of the behavior, not just on streets where they're prohibited, but also in private parking lots where there are sometimes big SUVs being operated in a grocery store parking lot, for example, and these bikes zipping through there at very, very fast rates of speed, not cognizant of the fact that this and the ability to anticipate that this other vehicle is going to be backing up. And another thing, you guys are both physical specimens. You're both very physically fit guys. And I wonder about the long-term implications of this. There is some physical demand on operating even a motorcycle, but not like a pedal bicycle. I wonder about the future generations, honestly, what impact that may have. So why not a little bit of fresh air and a pedal bicycle that actually expends some energy for the kids? Chief Banks, what do you think? You're a Marine. You're fit as a fiddle. Is that? Do you think you'd be that way if you had an e-bike as a kid?
1: Well, I'll answer it a couple ways. One, I would have loved to have an e-bike as a kid, if I'm being honest.
0: I'd be the biggest menace on it.
1: Right. But to answer the first part of your question, I think this is one of those types of scenarios where the laws really haven't probably caught up with the technology. And we're expecting 11, 12, 13-year-olds to utilize good judgment on this piece of e-transportation. There's a reason why we make people wait until they're 16, yeah, go through training, take a test, do all of these things so that they can grasp the rules of the road and just really, you know, have the ability to utilize good judgment. And what we've seen, at least in Rockland, is, you know, we're dealing with 11 and 12 and 13-year-olds, and I get it. The judgment isn't there yet. That's part of the growing up and maturing process. And so that's where we came to the realization that traditional enforcement and education probably wasn't going to be as successful as it's been in maybe other kind of traffic related responses. Because we're dealing with the younger group.
0: No, I absolutely can see evidence of that. And again, they're ubiquitous everywhere you look, especially in some communities. Gentlemen, we've got to take a break here and get caught up on some other business. Stay with us. We've got much more conversation to come, and I really, truly want this to be an enlightening opportunity for parents especially and those young folks that are inclined to operate these things. Much more conversation to come with the Chiefs right after this. Don't go away.
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0: Hey there, John Begettis here from my friends at Naturewood Home Furnishings. 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So stop in, check out what they have to offer. A tremendous footprint there on Folsom Boulevard, just west of Hazel Avenue, and the nicest people you'll ever do business with. Please drop it in and see them and see what they have to offer you. And tell them I said hi. You'll find them on Folsom Boulevard, just west of Hazel Avenue, south of the 50 freeway.
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5: He led one of our nation's largest law enforcement agencies. Now, he leads you through conversation. You can call him the sheriff. John McGinnis.
0: And when we resume the conversation here shortly, we're going to give you all the information you need to know as a wise, informed parent to make sure that you keep your kids safe and in compliance with the law. There's a lot of questions and ambiguity on this we want to bring you up to speed on. All that's coming up, but right now, it's time to get you caught up on all things in the newsroom at KFBK.
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13: Here are the latest headlines from the KFBK newsroom. President Trump is on the way to China and feeling optimistic about the trip. Before departing the White House for his long trip, Trump said exciting things are going to happen when he meets with Chinese President Xi Jinping. China and Iran have had a close strategic partnership, and Trump said he will have a long talk with Xi about Iran. The war in Iran has cost the U.S. $29 billion so far. Governor Gavin Newsom says he will not pause the gas tax in California despite calls for relief.
14: Instead, he blamed the high prices on the Trump administration's actions, calling them reckless.
15: As it relates to the war in Iran, period, full stop.
14: Critics, including some lawmakers and industry experts, say California's high gas prices are mostly due to state taxes, environmental rules, and refinery shutdowns. I'm Tammy Trujillo.
13: The California Department of Public Health now says they're monitoring four people from the state, including one from Sacramento, who were exposed to the hantavirus. Officials insist the risk to the public in California is extremely low.
3: Major League Baseball is in Sacramento. 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
13: The Athletics are back at their home ballpark. The A's host the St. Louis Cardinals.

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1: Now, Sacramento weather.
2: Partial sunshine for this afternoon, high 87 to 91. Cloudy for tonight, low 52 to 56. Mostly sunny for tomorrow, high 82 to 86. And on Thursday, high 90 to 94. I'm AccuWeather's Andy Robb on KFBK, Sacramento's News Radio.
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I'm John McGinnis on KPK News Radio, 93.1 FM, 1530 AM, and live absolutely everywhere on the iHeartRadio app. This is a topic of, I think, significant interest for a lot of people. I get questions and comments about this all the time, and I do see, frankly, ambiguity in the law. It's something I think, as both the chiefs have referenced, has kind of exploded very, very quickly. So there is a lack of clarity. And I want people to understand, and I know that, again, kind of different cities in terms of philosophy and makeup of the cities, but there's a common denominator. Both the city of Davis and the city of Rockland and a lot of other communities in this area have a significant problem with this. And my big fear is there have been fatals involving e-bikes and e-scooters, and my fear is that there will be more on the horizon, and it looks as though the proliferation continues. They're more seemingly every day. And I want the parents who are making these purchases to understand the risk, the nuance, and the law on this. And I'm just going to ask the questions. So, I was surprised. We were just chatting off mic here with Chief Henry that the stand-up e-scooter does require

0: person to have a learner's permit at least, correct?
1: Correct, yeah.
0: So that's I think that's something people really, truly need to know. And I see very, very young kids. So middle schoolers should never be operating a stand-up e-scooter, correct?
1: Yeah, technically, they don't qualify to ride it. And I think that's part of the problem is the devices are so, the laws associated with the devices are so distinctively different. I mean, even for enforcement purposes, we had to build a flow chart with visual aids for officers to be able to identify what is the device, what are the age requirements, where can they actually ride it, and what are the speeds at which they can ride them as well. So it is confusing, and I think that's part of the issue too, even for parents. I mean, I feel very kind of aware of the laws and how they work, and I still sometimes stumble across trying to figure out what exactly is this device, how does it fit, and where what laws actually are applicable to it. So for the average citizen, a parent who's trying to give guidance to a kid, this is somewhat complex. And I think that's part of the desire is to clean up some of these laws to make them easier to understand as to what a device is and how can I legally use it.
0: Yeah, Chief Banks, is it your sense that the parents in your jurisdiction, and I guess it'd be probably similar across the region, but are they providing their kids with these with these vehicles, believing that it's lawful, that what they're doing is actually within the law?
2: Yeah, that has been my experience. The vast majority of them, and I understand. I don't know that there's anyone truly at fault in this whole deal. If I was a young e-biker, I would love to have one of those.
0: Sure.
2: They look like fun. The parents, if I can make an investment and my son or daughter can make it to school, without waiting in some of those longer lines, then maybe I make that investment. So I understand, you know, why some of the parents are making those decisions. We just have to, you know, take an objective look at this and go, how this works with our 11, 12, and 13 year olds, our middle schoolers is unsafe. And, you know, we need some folks to kind of take a stand and solve a problem so we can prevent some of these injuries that we're seeing.
0: Well, the number of kids that I see on the stand-up scooters, electric scooters, and I guess the additional irony on it is that they have a helmet, and the helmet is prominently strapped to the handlebar, nowhere near their cranium, as they zip through the neighborhoods, and they're clearly way below the age of 15 and a half to get a learner's permit. I honestly did not realize that was the case. And in terms of the rapid evolution of all this, one of the things I always appreciated about the vehicle code is it was pretty darn clear. The vehicle code was actually put together and updated periodically with a lot of good input, frankly, from the Highway Patrol in terms of making it a good, clearly enforceable document. And this is an area where that simply is not the case. And I do see... and a tremendous credit to you, gentlemen, because you're taking a lead here. But I do see a lot of the municipalities that seem to just kind of be acting like this is not a problem, looking the other way on it. And I think that's probably a recipe for a disaster going forward. I don't know how much of a topic of conversation this is when you have your Cal Chiefs or CPOA meetings, but it's certainly something that I people ask me about it all the time, and I haven't been in the business for a long while, so I appreciate the fact that you take it seriously.
1: Yeah, I think over the last couple of years, this topic has really grown, at least in public concern and interest. You know, it's been e-bikes, e-devices have been around for years. I think Southern California really kind of saw the impact of it first, and it's started to migrate its way up north. But, you know, when I'm at a Cal Chiefs meeting and Chief Banks is on the board with me as well, I have not yet been to a meeting where there's a roundtable and the conversation of e-bike enforcement or e-bike law hasn't been brought up. It's front and center for, I think, a lot of communities just because of the proliferation of e-bikes in these communities. I mean, they're in California alone, the estimates are almost 300,000 e-bikes are sold a year. So do you just think of the number of bikes, because they're not super expensive, the number of bikes that are actually getting into the community, and then kids are out riding those. And, you know, again, the characteristics, the acceleration capability of these bikes is so dramatically different than a bicycle, yet we're not at that stage yet where we say, hey, are we training these kids to a level that they're going to be safe? And I think that's a primary concern. on top of the illegal devices.
0: Are you getting, for either of you, getting a resistance from parents, or are they? Do you get the sense that they're maybe relieved to learn that that they need to take a different path?
2: Well, I can jump in and say that I think there's a lot of, they appreciate the clarity. And like we were talking about earlier, there, these the different classes and the different laws that pertain to the different classes can be very complex. And so they appreciate the information and the clarity. And I think there's mixed feelings, but they just want to understand, you know, what the laws are. And one thing I wanted to hop in on real quick, and we talked a little bit about municipalities. There's one thing, because like Chief Henry was saying, we're constantly at these community meetings and town halls, and this is frequently the question that I'm asked. And one thing that I think people oftentimes aren't aware of is that municipalities actually don't have the ability to further restrict e-bike operation over that of traditional bicycles. And so there was an omnibus bicycle law, the AB 1909, signed in 2022 that says that we don't have that ability. We have to treat them the same. And so a lot of the times what I get from parents is, why can't we do an ordinance, or why can't we restrict them? They're unsafe. And the reality is, with few exceptions, there's a pilot program going on in Marin County where they're actually allowed to bring forth ordinances, and then one in San Diego County. But the rest of the state doesn't have that ability right now. And so we have to get creative, and that's why in Rockland we worked with our school board to bring forth a policy restricting Class 2 e-bikes on our K-8 campuses because we couldn't do it at the city level.
0: Interesting. So that's got to be a product of the California legislature and the vehicle code, I suppose. A local ordinance wouldn't quite do it with those exceptions. So very, very good information. Oh, Chief Banks, I know you got to jump out for other business, sir. We're going to stick around, and we're going to talk about you after you leave. But I appreciate your time very, very much, and I hope to catch up with you soon. Appreciate it very much. All right, you bet. And right now it's time for us to check in with Mr. Dana Hess, because he has an abundance of information as it relates to traffic. Notwithstanding his sarcastic approach sometimes.
3: 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We have a red Acura sedan in the number one lane, fast lane, if you will, right before the American River Bridge. And I was just looking to see, well, I wonder if it's affecting traffic. Oh, yeah. In fact, it's backed up all the way to Marconi at this point. It is really heavy. If you're going northbound, it's going to be slow, and that's all the way through Midtown pretty much. And also southbound I-5 starting to slow down. Before we get to I-5, before you get to, 80, and that's going to last till you get to the river. And if you're going northbound, it's pretty much heavy all the way through until you get to Garden Highway. 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
0: Hey there, John. 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

0: John McGinnis on KPK News Radio, 93.1 FM, 1530 AM, and absolutely everywhere live on the iHeartRadio app. Still have in studio Chief Todd Henry from Davis. By the way, both of these gentlemen you've heard from have distinguished careers in law enforcement. Chief Henry came from the Sacramento County Sheriff's Department, and we had the pleasure of working together over the years, and hold him in very, very high regard. And so this is a whole new experience for you. It's a different kind of community, and it's municipal policing, and you're dealing with a different population base. But the common denominator is you want to keep your community safe, right? And so this, I know this has risen to the fore for you. And you take that obligation seriously. What message do you really want to convey? And I'll say primarily to parents, grandparents, maybe aunts and uncles, anybody who may be inclined to making to make decisions in the life of a young person who may jump on one of these apparatus and put themselves in harm's way.
1: Yeah, I think ultimately you're right. You know, I'm not opposed to e-bikes in their entirety. I mean, there's definitely some benefits to it. But I think really what we want to pitch to the community and specifically parents is the focus on safety. I mean, there is so many white papers coming out from medical associations that are highlighting not only the severity of injuries, but the number of injuries, which have increased dramatically related to e-bikes. And I don't know if that information is really getting to people that, hey, there are dangers associated with it. Yes, bike is included in the name of these devices. Yeah. But they are dramatically different. And I think that's important for parents to know. You know, obviously there's three classifications of legal e-bikes. There's a whole litany of other different e-devices out there that are legal and permissible. I think when it comes to those, the key is these things can't just be purchased and handed over to a kid. Right. It is going to require parents to be involved. And there's a whole slew of different online training courses that people can get engaged in. You know, we always recommend, hey, ride with your kid, make sure that you're talking about it, shadow them, explain the rules of the road, because it's going to be a different dynamic for them, and it's a different dynamic from cars who aren't used to these small devices quickly accelerating in front of them or
0: and
1: around
0: quietly
1: them.
0: Too. I mean, you think quietly. About somebody riding an old 250 cc motorcycle. It makes a lot of noise. You know they're there. These things zip around very, very quietly, and I mean, there's a pleasant side of that too, I suppose, in the neighborhood. But I it's just something that I can just see absolute catastrophic consequences on the horizon. And you, frankly, have illustrated something to me that I failed to comprehend. I'm thinking about consequences in terms of fatalities, but as we well know, there are injuries that are way short of a fatality, but still are life altering. And really ultimately could lead to a shortened life going forward. So you have data that supports that's the case with these.
1: Oh, yeah, absolutely. I mean, there's, you know, JAMA, the American Academy of Pediatrics, the American College of Surgeons, they've all pushed out research papers that talk about the significance of these injuries and the number of them. And I think, you know, nobody's really questioning those dynamics. That's why so much of this legislation, because there's about 9 bills right now over at the Capitol, they're working their way through the process. And the vast majority of those are supported across the board by emergency room professionals, medical associations, law enforcement, child safety advocates, you name it. So everybody, I think, has gotten to the point where they understand the impact of these devices. And I don't think anybody's saying, let's ban them entirely. It's just more the conversation of how do we do this safely and what's the parent's involvement in that? And the other half of that is these illegal e-motos. Yeah. And there's a few bills right now that are really looking to put harder restrictions on manufacturers so that they can make sure that they're regulating those, and including Amazon, who said, we're going to stop selling illegal e-motos on our site, which is pretty substantial.
0: That is substantial. And again, I think there, you know, obviously the three E's in traffic safety: engineering, education, and enforcement. So all those things come into play here as well. So I think you've done a great public service this afternoon informing the public. People are more inclined to comply with the laws when they know the laws. And so I think we've made a step there, a substantial step there today. So I appreciate your time very much, Chief Todd Henry from the Davis Police Department. And, of course, we had earlier Chief Rustin Banks from the Rockland Police Department. That is it for us. But stick around, because you have the lovely and talented Kitty O'Neill coming up next with the afternoon news. I'll see you right back here tomorrow.
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0: Well, think about it. When you find yourself spending a significant amount of your precious resource on some kind of special activity, maybe a vacation, some kind of a celebration, you want to make the most of it, right? 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
8: 1971. It was a simpler time, a groovy time. Soul Train had just started chugging along. Everyone had a lava lamp for some reason. Weeble started to wobble, but as we all know, they don't fall down.
9: It's really something.
8: But it wasn't all Weebles and bell bottoms. 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
8: Across the country, people were speaking up, and the more they did, the more they learned about the hidden underbelly of the most powerful law enforcement agency in the land. I'm Ed Helms, host of SNAFU, Season 2, Medburg, the story of a daring

0: At the scene, that's northbound I-5, just south of DePaso, and they're getting it over to the shoulder. Traffic, though, is backed up all the way to at least 80 at this point. Traffic on the 10s every 10 minutes, mornings and afternoons. Dana Hess, KPK News Radio, 93.1 FM, 1530 AM.
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2: For tonight, partial clouds, a low 53 to 57. Wednesday, mostly sunny, high 82 to 86. Thursday, mostly sunny and hot, high 90 to 94. And the high for Friday, 91 to 95. I'm AccuWeather's Andy Robb on KFBK, Sacramento's News Radio.
1: And we're showing 85 in Sacramento, 89 in Roseville, and Elk Grove, 83. Your top local story, the California Department of Public Health now says they're monitoring four people from the state, including one from Sacramento, who were exposed to the hantavirus. That's double the number previously disclosed. Health officials say two people were among the group of Americans who went from that cruise ship in the Atlantic to the U.S. this past weekend. Both have been taken to a secure medical facility in Nebraska. Now, two others are back in California and being monitored. Of those two, one was on the ship and a resident of Santa Clara County. The other is a Sacramento resident who was seated on a plane near a cruise passenger who was later to confirmed to have the Andes hantavirus. Neither of the two are back in California who have shown any symptoms. Officials insist the risk to the public in California is extremely low. Your top national story. President Trump heads to Beijing this week for a high-stakes meeting with Chinese President Xi Jinping. News Nation's Libby Dean reports Iran is one of their main talking points.
3: We know that his relationship with the Chinese President Xi Jinping is really going to be put to the test on this visit there. And there's a lot of talk about that conflict with Iran, because we know that's looming over it all, with the ceasefire on what the president is describing as really shaky ground. Iran will come up, according to the officials that we've been speaking to, given China has been credited with helping push Iran to accept that ceasefire. And China does, of course, want to ultimately see this conflict ended, given the economic pressure it's putting on them with the Strait of Hormuz closed.
1: This is President Trump's first visit to China since 2017. More news with KFBK's Joe Michaels.
4: Kitty, the second largest home insurer in California, is planning to raise rates this fall. Farmers Insurance Group planning to raise overall policy rates for homeowners an average of 1.5%. State regulators approving the rate hike Monday. It'll impact nearly 915,000 homeowners at their next renewal date after September 15th, or the first renewal date after September 15th. Individual customers could see their rates increase by much more than 1.5%. Others could see their premiums decrease. Farmers covers about 11% of all insured homes in California, second only to State Farm. A movement is underway to get rid of California's top two primary system.
5: Democratic strategist Steve Maviglio has started the process in Sacramento.
6: This is something that members of all parties can love to hate.
5: Maviglio said the effort isn't being pushed by either party. It's a bunch of voters who want to bring back the old system, where each party picks one candidate to move on to the general election. Democrats did previously fear two Republicans could advance to the general election in the governor's race. Right now, all candidates compete on one ballot, and the two with the most votes move on, even if they're from the same party. Critics say this can lock out the opposing party that might have won otherwise. If approved, the change could appear on the November 2028 ballot. Dina Kodiak, KFBK, Sacramento's News Radio.
4: President Donald Trump's efforts to reshape U.S. House districts seeing mixed outcomes today. South Carolina senators defying the president's push, while Missouri's top court upheld a new map that could benefit Republicans in the midterms there. The redistricting battle has been raging for 10 months, but has become more intense after the Supreme Court weakened the Voting Rights Act. The Hill's Zach Schoenfeld tells News Nation that ruling could have significant impact beyond 2026.
7: Even if the courts say that, okay, we got to start locking in for the midterms, there really are these still big questions looming for 2028 and beyond. And like I said, these groups have been bracing for a lot of these districts to come under lawsuits and to be challenged in those future cycles.
4: Republicans in Tennessee, Louisiana, and Alabama are currently pushing for new districts for their midterms. California lawmakers are mulling over a unique retirement benefit for firefighters and CHP officers. KFBK's Jordan Christmas has more.
8: A deferred retirement option program for firefighters and CHP officers is being considered by California lawmakers. Called Assembly Bill 1054, it would pay those workers a one-time lump sum of pension contributions made in the final years of work. The program would enable public safety employees to freeze their pension benefits through CalPERS and continue working for several years while making pension contributions.

0: This has the support of public safety unions, as they say the program would help retain peace officers and firefighters that have valuable work experience. The bill was introduced by State Democrat Mike Gibson. Jordan Christmas, KFBK, Sacramento's News Radio.
1: The California State University system is moving toward offering faster, more flexible bachelor's degrees that could be completed in as little as 3 years. CSU campuses, under a new proposal, could create programs that count prior work and life experience toward college credit, allowing students, especially working adults, to finish degrees quicker and at a lower cost. It's 4:06, and I'm Joe Michaels on the KFBK Afternoon News with Kitty O'Neill.
2: All right, thanks, Joe. And the Davis Joint Unified School District is moving toward stricter cell phone rules for students starting next school year. KFBK's Kevin Tripp reports.
3: Under the proposal, junior high and high school students would be required to keep phones in their backpacks for most of the day, with limited use even during lunch. District leaders say the goal is to reduce distractions and improve consistency and enforcement across campuses. The school board has already approved updated rules for junior highs and is now working through how to apply a similar phone-free policy at high schools, where open campuses present additional challenges. Staff and many students have expressed support for tighter restrictions as the district finalizes details. Kevin Tripp, KFBK, Sacramento's News Radio.
2: Okay, and what do you think about this? Tightening the rules on cell phones for students in school. It's hard, I think, for even adults to be without their cell phones for a time. But, you know, it is school. And so what should it be? Does this sound about right? Is it too strict? Not strict enough? What do you think about rules for the cell phones in schools? Davis looks like they're moving towards it. #250 on your smartphone. Keyword is open mic. And you can let us know how you feel about that one. 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
4: From ABC News, I'm Michelle Franzen. Before leaving for China, President Trump pushed back on criticism over the cost of the war with Iran and its impact on Americans. The Pentagon estimates the war has cost $29 billion so far. The Consumer Price Index showing inflation is up at three-year highs. President Trump telling reporters he thinks inflation and high gas prices are temporary.
5: The only thing that matters when I'm talking about Iran, they can't have a nuclear weapon. I don't think about American financial situation. I don't think about anybody. I think about one thing.
4: The Federal Reserve Bank of New York released data showing household debt for Americans reached an all-time high of $18.8 trillion in the first 3 months of this year, driven by higher balances on mortgages and auto loans. 18 passengers evacuated from the Dutch cruise ship with the Hanta virus outbreak remain in quarantine at specialized medical facilities in Nebraska and Georgia. ABC's Victor Okendo is in Omaha and has more on efforts to contain the virus worldwide.
6: So far, 11 cases reported worldwide. Three have died. Maryland is monitoring two residents who were on a flight with a cruise ship passenger who later tested positive. Now, growing concerns the Andes virus may spread easier than previously thought, though evidence remains preliminary.
4: Health officials today in Kansas say three people in the state who had a high-risk exposure to a person with confirmed Andes hantavirus from the ship are being monitored. Following the Supreme Court's decision to throw out a Voting Rights Act judgment against Alabama's 2023 congressional map, the governor moved to use that map in the midterms, which has only one majority black district in upcoming elections. The battle, though, isn't over. Black Alabama voters are now asking a court to block it based on the original ruling that also included violations of the 14th Amendment. In South Carolina, senators, including some Republicans, have rejected a key bill that would have allowed legislators to redistrict. You're listening to ABC News.
2: And it's 4:10 at KFBK. We've got your traffic and weather together. Dana Hess in the KFBK Traffic Center. Oh, I think we do have Dana there in the traffic center. I saw him earlier, so I think he's still there.
7: No, I'm just checking. I'm sorry we missed it, but I was just checking something. We had a report of a fire on southbound I-5 of a semi, and I found it on the cameras. And oh, yes, there is definitely a fire there. So we will get to it. Brought to you by Safeway and downtown of the split, 16 minutes northbound Cab City, split to Roseville, eastbound 80, going to be about 10 minutes. If you're going to Elk Grove, southbound I-5 is going to be 11 minutes. Well, maybe not. We do have a fire just south of Florin Road, and I can see it on a couple of the cameras, and a lot of black smoke coming up at this time. CHP is now at the scene, they're telling us, so hopefully it'll get taken care of quick. In the meantime, it's going to slow things down, you can guarantee it. Downtown of Folsom, 24 minutes, eastbound 50. You're looking at Woodland, northbound I-5, 26 minutes from downtown, and 10 minutes downtown to Davis on westbound 80. But again, watch out for that fire. That's going to slow everything down southbound I-5, just south of Florin Road. 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
8: For the rest of your Tuesday, partial clouds, low 53 to 57, mostly sunny for Wednesday, high tomorrow, 82 to 86. Thursday, mostly sunny, hot with a high 90 to 94, and on Friday, high 91 to 95. I'm AccuWeather's Andy Robb on KFBK, Sacramento's News Radio.
2: And we've got, Sacramento 85, Carmichael 86, and Granite Bay 86 degrees. Yeah, we're back in the 80s. Okay, so cell phones in school. What do you think? I mean, it's hard. I mean, kids, you spend any time around young people, they are attached to their cell phones. Very, very difficult to get them out of their hands. So they're going to try. At least Davis is moving towards this. I think some other schools may be doing it as well. But what do you think? Is that a good idea to have them keep them in the backpack and for most of the day, limited use even during lunch? Is that too strict? Strict enough? What do you say?
9: Take away their cell phones in the schools. They will have to learn to start socializing again and learn how to do things like play hula hoop and hacky sack and jump rope and things that require coordination, thought, and intersocial skills. Oh, my. This isn't Kansas anymore, Toto.
2: Okay. Yeah, so if you have a thought on it, you are welcome to share it. It's #250 on your smartphone, keyword open mic. 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All right, coming up, top trending stories in an effort to mitigate the homeless problem in Sacramento, coming from a source not normally thought of. 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
2: Well, as of this month, there's an under-construction site on Watt Avenue in North Highlands designed to become Sacramento County's largest homeless shelter. They look to accommodate about 350 people. The project includes a 13-acre warehouse, but it has faced construction delays and budget increases. As leaders continue to find ways to battle homelessness, one of the largest homeless shelters in Sacramento County is run by the Salvation Army. Their 130-bed Center of Hope provides veterans, women, and men with a 30 to 90-day stay and a focus on overcoming homelessness. Their clients receive case management and job preparation workshops, also recovery groups. Major Osei with the Sacramento Salvation Army.
22: Serving over 3.7 million meals over the past year is not something we do on our own. It comes with the support from our community, our donors, our volunteers. You know, 388,000 nights of shelter doesn't come easy either, but these are needs in our community, and we just want to highlight that this National Salvation Army Week, you know, just the impact that the community has had, and as an encouraging thing for everyone that gives and supports to hear that this is really what that output is, and outcome is from the support we receive from our communities.
2: And how much you do for the community. I mean, when it comes to homelessness, I know you're making a huge impact with your job training programs and the housing that you provide. I mean, you are helping to make a dent in the Sacramento region in homelessness, wouldn't you say?
22: Yeah, definitely. And addressing not just the homelessness need, but also addiction, which is a big part of that, supporting those in recovery or who need to be in recovery. And just the emergency needs of those people. So, you know, almost 390,000 nights of shelter for those who are our homeless neighbors, you know, is something that we're grateful for being able to do. But there's so much more that we want to do to support those who find themselves without their own place to live.
2: Yeah, well, I know you do so much in that regard. And, you know, we had the big day of giving recently and people were very generous. And now it's National Salvation Army Week. So you're kind of focusing on that, too. But tell me what you need. Is it donations? Is it volunteers? What are you looking for?
22: We need strategic partners. We need people who have same vision, same like-mindedness, who want to see a difference in the work that we do. And yes, that equates to donors, that equates to volunteers, but it also equates to, you know, corporate sponsors and strategic partners and the like to ensure that we're really hitting the need. And so we welcome folks from the business sector, nonprofit, even government sector, to just like, how do we really make a difference even further? We don't want to just make a dent. We really want to fix it. And so, yeah, you know, we really want the support of anyone in the community who's willing to support us.
2: And that is Major Osei with our Sacramento Salvation Army. It's 4:20 now. Traffic and weather together. Let's head back to the KFPK Traffic Center for Dana.
7: I'm sorry. Who was he with?
2: The Salvation Army.
7: It rings a bell.
2: Ah! You. I walked right into it.
7: Sorry.
2: You got me, Dana.
7: 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Right now, 16 minutes northbound Cab City, heavy all the way through Midtown. We have an accident at East Street, not helping at all. And also, we've had one at El Camino as well. If you're coming in southbound, very heavy. Marconi all the way to Cal Expo. Split to Roseville, about 10 minutes eastbound 80. 11 minutes on I-5 to Elk Grove Boulevard. That's where we had that fire, and I think we're going to have to change that time because that fire was closer, actually, to Pocket Road than it was Florin, but it's back traffic up quite a ways. Not quite to Fruit Ridge, but it's getting there, I'm afraid. Again, a southbound I-5. Downtown to Elk Grove, southbound 99. I had to use that now. It's about 14 minutes, and it's still going to be faster. 24 minutes to Folsom, eastbound 50. And you go to Woodland, it's about 26 minutes northbound I-5. Downtown to Davis, 10 minutes. And, boy, coming in from the Davis area, it's going to be a lot longer. Very heavy through Davis. Doesn't really let up to get across the causeway. 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
0: For tonight, partial clouds, a low 53 to 57. Wednesday, mostly sunny, high 82 to 86. Thursday, mostly sunny and hot, high 90 to 94. And the high for Friday, 91 to 95. I'm AccuWeather's Andy Robb on KFBK, Sacramento's News Radio.
2: It's 87 in Roseville, 86 in Carmichael. Let's get some business and money news. And we've got Kelly Brothers from Cap Trust.
1: Inflation rearing its ugly head once again. The CPI, 3.8% year over year in April. That was up from 3.3% in March. So a half a percentage point in 1 month is a lot. And of course, we know the culprit. It's fuel, it's energy. And it's all the way that trickles into the rest of the economy. For example, airline tickets up 20%, and that's because of the cost of fuel. So that put the market on a little bit of a hold today, understandably so, because we're not even close to the Fed's target of 2% if we're at 3.8%. So the thought of them cutting rates in this environment, pretty slim, until something... some resolution can come to the U.S.-Iran situation and the Strait of Hormuz. Let's check the final numbers. Dow up 56, 49,760. NASDAQ down 185. The S&P down 12 points. Gold down 30, 46.94 an ounce. 10-year bond yield 4.46%.
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2: Well, an incredible night of theater, food, and wine under the stars in Placer County is being offered this Friday and Saturday nights at Rancho Robel Vineyards. Owner Carrie Hazen says, get ready for something spectacular.
3: Can you imagine sitting underneath the stars, underneath string lights? You're sitting there watching singing and dancing by professional theater. And I love it, Kitty, because you can be really relaxed. Like my grandsons come every year and they absolutely love it. They can come in their shorts. You can be dressed to the hilt if you want. And it's really pretty affordable to get started at $35. And that includes a glass of wine or your favorite non-alcoholic drink.
2: Many different ticket levels, including a fabulous dinner if you choose, but you need to act on that one right away.
3: If you do want dinner by Randy Peters, we do have to get them pre-ordered by tonight or tomorrow morning at the latest. But we're really excited, Kitty, to bring this to the region as, You know, Placer County is really growing, and our winery is beautiful. We just won a San Francisco Chronicle double gold with our Barbera, and we will be serving it that night.
2: Now, Jennifer Blair is the artistic director for the Classic Theater and says the performance is fantastic.
4: We have amazing professionals. The lineup includes 12 professionals who performed all over the country. They're performing old Broadway classics and some new ones, and it kind of keeps moving and popping. I honestly have no words to describe the level of this talent other than you have to see it and experience it for yourself.
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2: 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Still to come on the Afternoon News, top stories, traffic and weather together. KFBK political analyst Gary Dietrich on a few things, including the resignation of that California mayor who admits to being a Chinese spy. 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
31: Just before midnight on Saturday, February 19th, 2005, Danielle Imbeau and her friend Richard Patron left a crowded Philadelphia bar. The two 30-somethings planned to walk to Richard's truck and drive home, but they never made it.
32: It does not make sense. It's like they literally vanished.
31: The two were never seen again.
33: Not just them, but a truck disappeared into the ether.
31: Was it an accident, or were they murdered?
34: No one had a motive to kill them.
31: Those same questions frustrated law enforcement. The FBI called it murder for hire.
32: Who killed these two individuals, and how did they get rid of them?
35: Both of them weren't the target. One of them was the target. The other one was wrong place, wrong time.
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34: It was definitely murder for hire for Danielle, not for Richard.
32: You're right, it could be. But it also could be something your son did, too.
34: 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No one.
32: He's your son. And in your eyes, he's innocent. But in my eyes, he's just some guy my sister was with.
31: Fingers were pointed, allegations were made, and lines were drawn.
32: That drove the wedge between the families.
31: What happened to Danielle and Richard?
0: I think that whatever happened to my dad and Danielle was planned and orchestrated and thought out.
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2: It's 4:30 now at KFBK, and good afternoon. I'm Kitty O'Neill. Stories now trending. The K Street murder trial continuing with the validity of a key interview. Now the question. The Sacramento Kings announcing a new partnership, and the answer to Nancy Guthrie's disappearance may lie in a single strand of hair. We'll explain. Traffic and weather together right now and every 10 minutes. Dane Hess in the KFBK Traffic Center.
10: Me listening. 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Yeah, that fire has really slowed things down, shall we say, on southbound I-5. The fire itself was closer to Pocket Road. It was a Freightliner. The cab, I guess, burned completely. And it was carrying cardboard, which is that's in the trailer, and they're trying to get that out as well. So they got their work cut out. Plus, a lot of traffic in the area gets really heavy, actually. It starts slowing down around 12th Centerville, that area, but it gets really heavy back at Fruit Ridge. You think a ticket for not wearing your seatbelt is the worst that could happen until you get in a crash. Suddenly, a ticket doesn't seem so bad. 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Traffic on the 10s every 10 minutes, mornings and afternoons. 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
11: For the rest of your Tuesday, partial clouds, low 53 to 57. Mostly sunny for Wednesday, high tomorrow, 82 to 86. Thursday, mostly sunny, hot with a high 90 to 94. And on Friday, high 91 to 95. I'm AccuWeather's Andy Robb on KFBK, Sacramento's News Radio.
2: It's 82 in Sacramento, and Eldorado Hills has 83 degrees. And we'll start here with your top story, your top trending story right now. 100 days after Nancy Guthrie's disappearance, Pima County Sheriff Chris Nano says his department is closer to solving the case, and it could depend on a single strand of hair. CBS News' Anna Schechter reports.
12: A single strand of DNA could be the hinge of this entire case. There was a little bit of DNA that most likely might have been a little bit of hair, little bit of bodily fluid, maybe mixed together, found near where Nancy Guthrie was that night, maybe even in her bed. That was shipped by those local detectives to Florida, and it was there for weeks, but it didn't yield very much because it was partial DNA.
2: The strand of hair has since been shipped to Quantico, where it's still being analyzed. Investigators are doing a detailed search of genealogy sites, trying to find a partial DNA match. More news with KFBK's Joe Michaels.
13: Kenny, jurors in the K Street murder trial in Sacramento are being tasked with determining the validity of a key interview in the case. KFBK's Dina Kodiak reports.
14: They'll watch the full interview of a cousin of Sergio Harris, one of the people killed in the April 2022 shooting that left six dead and 12 injured. The judge said jurors must decide if the interview was influenced or a standard statement to police. Jurors will also consider the man's behavior and tone during the interview. They'll see if his answers were based on his own memory, influenced by social media, or affected by being arrested at gunpoint. Dina Kodiak, KFBK, Sacramento's News Radio.
13: The Sacramento Kings have a new business partner whose familiar logo will be included on players' jerseys next season. KFBK's Jordan Christmas has the story.
15: The logo of Sutter Health will appear on Sacramento Kings jerseys starting in the 2026-27 NBA season. The team announced a new partnership today with the prominent Sacramento-based company, and Sutter Health's logo will be the official Jersey Patch partner. The Kings say the new deal centers on a shared commitment to strengthen community health, and they will also lend a hand to expand access to youth sports across the area. Sutter Health will also serve as the presenting partner for the Downtown Commons that's adjacent to Golden One Center. Sutter's logo will also be the official Jersey Patch of the Kings G League affiliate team, the Stockton Kings. Jordan Christmas, KFBK, Sacramento's News Radio.
13: It's 4:34, and I'm Joe Michaels on the KFBK Afternoon News with Kitty O'Neill.
2: All right, thank you, Joe. And Google says it has fought off a massive cyber attack. The company says the hack was being run by a group that wanted to use AI to launch a mass vulnerability exploitation operation. Google's threat intelligence group has not yet named the hacking group in question. Let's get more of your top global and national stories on KFBK News Radio, live everywhere on the iHeartRadio app.
3: ABC News, I'm Michelle Franzen. Due to the ongoing war in Iran and tariffs, new data showing Americans are struggling with rising costs for nearly everything. ABC's Elizabeth Schulze has more on the new inflation numbers.
4: This inflation report shows that prices are going up overall at the fastest pace now in 3 years. That 3.8% inflation rate, a lot of that driven by the spike in gas and energy that we've seen since the start of the Iran war. So that rate, that 3.8% rate, we have not seen inflation been going up at this pace since May of 2023.
3: President Trump calling the higher inflation temporary. The president now traveling to Beijing to meet with China's leader this week, pushing trade investments. But stalled talks on Iran's ceasefire could also be high on the agenda. Changes at the FDA coming. President Trump announcing Commissioner Marty McCarry is moving on. His departure in the works after clashes with lawmakers, major drug makers, and even President Trump. This is ABC News.
2: And coming up, we're looking at your poll question today, looking at Davis, this time the Davis Joint Unified School District. They are moving towards stricter cell phone rules for students. 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Limited use even during lunch. 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
10: 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Wow, busy. Downtown of the Split, northbound Camp City. You're going to be about 19 minutes now. And if you're coming in on the southbound side, it's slow starting back at the Marconi curve all the way into the Midtown area. Split to Roseville, about 10 minutes. Eastbound 80 out to Douglas. If you're going to Elk Grove, well, 22 minutes now on I-5. And the heaviest traffic is, now between, it looks like, 12th and Pocket Road. So this is because of an earlier truck fire down there. And I guess they've got that under control, I guess. Downtown Elk Grove, southbound on 99, 15 minutes. So definitely the better choice. Going to Folsom, wow, 29 minutes. Eastbound 50, slow and go, stop and go traffic all the way through Midtown up to about Howe Avenue. And then more stopping and less going around Sunrise and also at Hazel. Downtown to Woodland, 26 minutes northbound I-5 and 14 minutes to Davis with some heavy traffic coming out of Davis and all the way to the causeway. 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
2: Thank you, Dana.
11: For tonight, partial clouds, a low 53 to 57. Wednesday, mostly sunny, high 82 to 86. Thursday, mostly sunny and hot, high 90 to 94. And the high for Friday, 91 to 95. I'm AccuWeather's Andy Robb on KFBK, Sacramento's News Radio.
2: 82 in Sacramento, Citrus Heights 87. And now Davis, the Joint Unified School District, looking to have stricter cell phone rules for students starting next year. They're thinking junior high, high school would have to keep the phones in their backpacks for most of the day, even limited use during lunch. So is this a good idea? Too strict? Not strict enough?
7: Teachers have enough distractions to deal with. I was a substitute about 20 years ago. If there is an emergency, somebody down there at the office, administration, can send down a slip of paper and say, Susie or Jimmy needs to call home, and you can do the communication that way. They don't all have to have their cell phones on.
8: I work in a middle school in Sac City District. We already have a policy that they're supposed to keep their phones in their backpack all day. So this is what it comes down to. What do you do when they ignore you?
2: Yeah, that's that is a big part. And obviously, you're bringing that up because some kids must do it since you work there. Yeah, I don't know. What's the penalty part? I don't know. Pound 250 on your smartphone, keyword open mic. Love to hear from you, and we'll do that in less than half an hour. Straight ahead, our KFBK political analyst Gary Dietrich on a few things, including the resignation of a California mayor who admits to being a Chinese spy. Presets make it easy when you listen to KFBK, and you can make us your first preset.
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2: The war in Iran has cost the U.S. $29 billion so far. That's according to a Pentagon official's testimony before a House Appropriations Subcommittee today. The total is up from about $25 billion late last month. An Arcadia mayor resigns, admitting to being an agent for China. Let's start with that on our Tuesday segment with KFBK political analyst Gary Dietrich.
31: I mean, this has raised a lot of eyebrows, Kitty. I mean, you know, it's one thing you've heard, people have heard the stories about, you know, Chinese academics coming over or graduate students at various U.S. universities. But an American elected official, more to the point, a Southern California mayor who now has confessed, by the way, she's facing prison time for this. This isn't just resigning from the council. I mean, this is an actual federal offense. The Chinese government was feeding her propaganda that she was putting out on a supposedly Chinese-American information newsletter, and they were in control of much of the content. And she has now confessed to that. But I'll tell you, Kitty, it just points to the fact that it doesn't matter whether it's the economy, the military, the new space race. Now, you know, online newsletters and, you know, mayors of California cities, you know, the concerns about Chinese influence in the U.S., well, they just continue to grow.
2: Yes. Well, let's talk about President Trump heading to Beijing for some high stakes talks.
31: Well, I mean, this is going to be very important. I mean, there's no doubt Trump is going to be bringing up both the Ukraine war and China's support of Russia in that, and of course, the conflict in the Middle East and China's support of Iran. I mean, I think those are going to be near the top of the agenda, but there's going to be a whole host of things. Economic issues, there's certainly going to be, I'm sure, more talk about fentanyl. I have no doubt that the Taiwan Straits, as well as the Straits of Hormuz, are going to come up. So it's going to be a big agenda. Trump's there for 2 days, and it probably sets the stage, Kitty, for ongoing talks This is the first time, of course, Trump's been over there in this term, and there's pretty high stakes involved in this, a lot of expectations on both sides.
2: Yes, and of course, you know, you mentioned Iran, and, you know, we've got these high gas prices and more inflation. I mean, this is a troubling time.
31: Well, this is kind of a no-win for the president right now. He's thrown down the gauntlet, said, we're absolutely not agreeing to any kind of a deal that does not include Tehran, of course, giving up their nukes, as he says. At the same time, new inflation numbers out today. I'm sure you'll be talking about these with Kelly. I mean, the problem is the inflation numbers are going up. And the price of the oil products, both in terms of gas at the pump, yeah, but everything else, that gasoline and diesel, et cetera, and the inputs to petroleum-based products, those are all going up too. So this is a challenge. 5.5 months to the midterm elections, the GOP and the president know something's got to give sometime soon.
2: Yes. Oh, transportation costs going up as well, right? All right. Well, Gary, you're with Pat Walsh tonight after 7.
31: Yes, I am. We'll no doubt be touching on the president's trip to China and all kinds of other assorted, important, and also fun topics.
2: Excellent. And again, that is Gary Dietrich, our KFBK political analyst. Thank you, Gary.
31: Of course, Kitty. Talk to you soon.
2: Okay, 4:50. Let's get some traffic and weather together now. Dana Hess in the KFBK Traffic Center.
0: 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And downtown of the Split is a 24-minute ride right now. Do not adjust your set. Northbound Cap City, yeah, it is really, really getting bogged down there, especially in Midtown. Go to Roseville, about 10, 11 minutes there. Eastbound 80, and that's to Douglas Boulevard. 27 minutes southbound I-5 as you go down to Elk Grove Boulevard. And this is because of a fire involving a big rig. And the fire happened right before Pocket Road, it looks like. And the slowing now goes all the way back. Oh, man. All the way back to 50. If you're using 99, it's still fairly heavy there. 15-minute ride. Going to Folsom, 29 minutes. Eastbound 50 there. Downbound to Woodland, 26 minutes. Northbound I-5 and westbound 80 downtown to Davis is 11 minutes. By the way, eastbound 80, road 32A, which is Childs. We have a van versus a vehicle on the shoulder. Non-injury collision. 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
5: For the rest of your Tuesday, partial clouds, low 53 to 57. Mostly sunny for Wednesday, high tomorrow, 82 to 86. Thursday, mostly sunny, hot with a high 90 to 94. And on Friday, high 91 to 95. I'm AccuWeather's Andy Robb on KFBK, Sacramento's News Radio.
2: Oh, right. And we've got Rockland at 88 degrees and Sacramento 82. Business and money news. Here is Kelly Brothers from Cap Trust.
7: President Trump on his way to China, and he's got Tim Cook with him. He's got Elon Musk with him. He has a number of CEOs as he heads to China, and I think he enjoys the deal-making more than anything else. The other big news of the day, inflation picking up 3.8% year over year in April compared to 3.3% in March. The culprit is oil, the overall cost of energy and how that trickles out to what we pay at the pump, what airlines have to pay. We knew all that to be the case. The president is talking about perhaps a tax holiday on gas prices. That'd be about 12 cents per gallon for those of us in California. Point of comparison, state of California charges us 72 cents a gallon in various taxes. Let's check the real-time numbers because that really put the market on pause today. Dow up 56, 49,760. NASDAQ down 185. S&P down 12 points. Gold down 30, 46.94 an ounce. 10-year bond yield 4.46%.
2: All right. Thanks there to Kelly Brothers. Defense Secretary or Secretary of War Pete Hegseth testifying on Capitol Hill today over the agency's 2027 budget request. News Nation's Hannah Brandt reports.
8: Secretary Hegseth actually had back-to-back hearings today in the House and then the Senate. He was testifying on the Pentagon's budget request. That's a $1.5 trillion request that the Pentagon is making for their next fiscal year. It would be a record amount, but actually the most contentious exchanges that Secretary Hegseth faced inside of the hearing room were over this conflict with Iran. He faced questions from lawmakers over what the strategy and the game plan of the administration is, especially as President Trump now says this ceasefire is on shaky ground. And I think it was best summed up by an exchange he had with Senator Chris Murphy, who asked why the Strait of Hormuz is still closed and what the long-term game plan is here. Secretary Hegseth declined to get into specifics, only saying the U.S. military has options here and that President Trump has all of the cards in these negotiations. Take a listen to how he responded to some of the criticisms.
9: I think there are a lot of different dynamics that we can, that cards that the president can play, holding all of them to ensure even greater economic pressure or even greater military pressure.
10: I believe you are being way too optimistic in your assessment of their potential to cave. But if this goes on for another 30 days, there are going to be thousands more farms that will go bankrupt. There are going to be families that are going to be ruined. And so time is not on our side. And I just don't believe that Iran is ready to capitulate yet. And if they capitulate in a year, there's going to be a whole lot of families and businesses that are ruined in the United States.
8: So you heard Senator Murphy there kind of get into the cost to Americans. And there was also the cost specifically to taxpayers of this war. Pentagon officials revealing today an updated number. They say this war up to this point has cost $29 billion. That's up from the $25 billion they had estimated when they were here just 2 weeks ago.
2: There could also be a supplemental funding request on the Iran war alone. Coming up, top stories, traffic, weather, also the recent death of a man who walked in front of a Frontier Airlines jet. 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
17: 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Others say it's unleashing human potential. 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